0: Fundamentally wrong.
1: Violence is not a cause. Murder is not a message. And a killer is certainly not a hero.
2: Thompson's family released a statement saying Mangione's plea marks an important step forward in justice for Brian, but nothing will ease the pain of losing him. In New York, I'm Natalie Migliori.
3: President Trump's now asking the Supreme Court to allow his White House ballroom construction to continue. The administration's filed an emergency request asking a stay of the injunction that was issued by a lower court stopping construction. Several rulings from lower courts have said the president needs congressional approval for the project before starting it. Trump argues the ballroom project is a matter of national security and has cited threats on his life. For the first time in 3 months, consumer sentiment is lower. An index for August from the University of Michigan shows it fell by just over 4 points, coming as consumers express concerns about increasing prices. The director of the survey notes there were large drops in sentiment among older consumers, lower-income consumers, and those without a college degree. I'm Scott Carr.
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6: 710 traffic.
7: Well, one new crash to report. Westbound I-70 right there, or approaching C-470. That's blocking two lanes and backing you up past Colfax. We have a major delay still. East and westbound I-270 through Commerce City. Still jammed up. Stop and go. Westbound I-70 between Monaco over to Vasquez. And major jamming northbound I-25 coming out of the tech center. I'm Bill Jones.
6: Denver weather.
8: For Denver and the Front Range this evening, we'll still have some scattered rain showers passing through with a few thunderstorms, and then skies will decrease in cloudiness. We'll head into the weekend with lows in the upper 50s, high Saturday and Sunday right around the lower 80s. Little sun to start both days, and showers and storms a good bit afternoon and evening. Not only will heavy rains be possible, but some stronger to severe thunderstorms as well. Then overnight lows will be upper 50s with skies partly cloudy. I'm meteorologist Don Watson.
9: Current temperature
10: 66 degrees.
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12: On Friday's Jeff and Bill show, Victor Marx says the battle for Colorado is against the socialists. He joins us.

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9: Larry Elder here, the sage from South Central, the prince of Pico Union, the czar of common sense, the great Eldersky, Don Lorenzo. Welcome to the program. No Victor Crest allowed, because we've got a country to save.

0: Have a good weekend.
1: Tough day at the office. That's what we do here. This is an economist named John Lonsky about core inflation. Down, number 47.
2: It seems to me this is pretty good news.
3: It is good news, and I could not help but note that the annual rate of core CPI inflation, that's excluding food and energy. We want energy out of it because of the matter in Iran. Take that out, 2.5% in July. That's back to where it was prior to the start of the Iran conflict. This tells me that inflation is not spreading out beyond energy, beyond gasoline prices. Good news.
1: And President Trump talks about the drop in prescription drug prices, number 78.
4: So, the headline today is, does everybody know Caroline? She's with us. The headline today is exactly that. Can you see it? It says, prescription drug prices record sharpest drop in more than 60 years. Okay, got it? Everybody have it? And I told you that was going to happen. The second headline is this. It says, Trump administration marks 15 straight months with zero border releases as apprehensions plunge 94%. In other words, the border. And that means for 15 straight months, we've had zero people crossing the border. Are you impressed? Is anybody impressed? You are. Thank you. I'll give you the first question, therefore. Go ahead. Go ahead. Anybody? I have a lot of things that are happening, a lot of good things. The economy is doing unbelievably from the standpoint of Wall Street. We just set another record, as you know. It's 80 times where we're the best market in history. And that's good for 401ks, and it's good for a lot of things, but it's great for 401ks and jobs. I always say it's great for 401ks and jobs. So we hit number 80 record. So 80 days out of a short 1.5 years, we have a record stock market. 401ks have set a new record. And you take a look at the border, 15 months, zero people coming through our southern border. Pretty amazing. And drug prices again. Prescription drug prices down more than at any time over 60 years. Okay, what else do I have to say?
1: And then there's the Marine vet held in a Russian prison for 1,666 days. He's now been returned. And Trump gave absolutely nothing in exchange. All of this and more, 888-971-SAGE.

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8: 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They struggle to face each new day with passion. If that's you, the answer is to start small. Gain a broader perspective by finding blessing in life's everyday moments. Somewhere out there is a person who wishes they had your opportunities. They wish they could enjoy the simple pleasures of life that you can, like one more sunrise, one more conversation with a loved one, or one more day of good health. 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I'm not suggesting that life is easy for you. 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The greatest people to be around are those who stay optimistic despite their struggles. They find encouragement in their faith and choose to take each day as it comes. 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I'm Jim Daly.
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12: 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We told you they would do this. We told you they not only were going to threaten it, that the plans were in motion whenever there was a Supreme Court of the United States that seemed to be leaning to the right. Look, let's just be honest. We've had a lot of decisions being made that did not go in favor of the current administration, but they don't want you to believe that. They don't want you to think that there's any sort of even-handedness happening in today's United States Supreme Court. And that is exactly the plan and exactly what was laid out by Hakeem Jeffries in a speech just, was this today?
0: Yesterday.
12: Yesterday, claiming specifically, it is time we remake this Supreme Court in my image. Let's talk about that. We're going to play the actual clips a little bit later when we get back from this segment. Because, look, this is the truth. This is what's happening right here. They know, and they're claiming, there's a lot of options on the table. A lot of options on the table for what they could do with the Supreme Court of the United States. Honestly, what they could do in general to subvert even the elections that happen here. Because, look, as we've said, just like when there have been Democrats in office, that elections have consequences. And one of those big consequences that we've been preaching about for 40 years is the United States Supreme Court, because the president picks who is going to be on the Supreme Court of the United States, and then they have to be confirmed. Now, again, this has been more brutal in years, pretty more recent years, but we know even in the 80s and the 90s, this was also not a pleasant experience for a lot of Supreme Court justices, but we've seen what has even happened in the Trump administration. We have seen what's happened with other people who have been put up. Some have had been pulled. This is nothing new, but now, remember, we've heard pack the court. We heard that from the Biden administration many times. We heard the idea of expanding the Supreme Court or remaking the Supreme Court to be more quote unquote favorable to one political party or another, and not to have these maybe not lifetime appointments. Again, something that actually does keep some of the balance at hand, because you don't have just a complete flip flop every month or every 4 years of who now is in control, therefore setting the federal law.
0: That's right. So this was at the National Association of Black Journalists Convention in Atlanta, where the minority leader of the House of Representatives, who is hoping to be the next majority leader of the House of Representatives, said that he believes dramatic Supreme Court reform is necessary. And he didn't stop there. We'll play this in the next segment, so hang around so you can see exactly how this came across to that audience. But he says that the Supreme Court has now become a subsidiary of MAGA. The absurdity of that, playing into everything the DSA is trying to push right now. So when they sit there and they say, don't worry, Wisconsin showed that the adults in the room for the Democrat Party are still around, that they're going to be able to moderate, that, yeah, we got all these candidates in New York and Colorado and El Sayed in Michigan, but really, the establishment's holding strong. No, they're going to walk down this line that is right out of the DSA playbook, because it is about eliminating the checks and balances that our founders put forward. It is about remaking our government in their image, as Logan said. It is about tearing down the very things that protect American civil liberties, because they want to take the court and take it and do away with it in this way that the founders wanted. Why? Because they want a rubber stamp Supreme Court for all their liberal policies.
12: That's right. And it is the end of Know Your Rights Week. We got a special video presentation coming up. But as Will said, support, protect your liberal liberties. Like that one?
0: That was like butterfly.
12: That was an accident there. There you go. Yeah. Civil liberties. Know Your Rights Week. It's the Impact Match. Be a part of it today. All donations are doubled. Go to ACLJ.org/act. You're going to hear about it a lot today. Okay, everybody. It's the end of the Know Your Rights Week. We've been rolling out these funny videos, Will, you've been putting out. Today's the last one. Unless people love them, by the way. And then
0: we'll keep rolling.
12: Keep on rolling, baby, as they say. All right, partner. Phone lines are open for you, 1-800-684-3110. Give me a call right now. We'll be right back. Welcome back to Seculo. There are some phone lines open for you. We'd love to hear from you, 1-800-684-3110. We were talking to you about Hakeem Jeffries making this broad, broad statement saying, you know what, there's a lot of paths that can lead, a lot of variety of different options that can lead to a brand new Supreme Court of the United States. And I think we probably should hear from Akeem Jeffries himself. Will, you want to set this up a little bit?
0: That's right. So this is at the conference in Atlanta yesterday, is the National Association of Black Journalists. And President Trump has been there before. It's an annual convention. A lot of times politicians go and they're questioned, interviewed on stage, live on stage. And so Akeem Jeffries, the House Minority Leader, who obviously is making the play to be the next Speaker of the House if the Democrats are able to take back control. But it's not a sure thing for him, right? Because you're starting to see such a split within that party that it is almost sometimes looks like what the Republicans had when all of a sudden you have a branch of your entire caucus that decides, we're not going to vote for you. We saw all the issues that we had trying to get a Speaker of the House under Republicans.
12: Yeah.
0: Right. So because he is more the establishment person, he's now trying to make his play for the support of the new members of the House. That's 100% what this is. But the scary thing is that they will do this to get power, and then they will be held accountable by the members of their caucus. So don't think that this is just political bloviating, trying to ensure that he can become the next Speaker of the House. This is bite two. This is him yesterday at the conference, and we're going to walk through this, and then we've got more from the minority leader. But let's go ahead and roll this to hear what he had to say about the Supreme Court just yesterday.
14: In my view, dramatic Supreme Court reform is necessary. And, you know, I'm going to leave it to the Democrats on the Judiciary Committee, led by Jamie Raskin, who will be the next chair if the American people give us the ability to govern on their behalf in the majority. And there's a variety of different options that are on the table, and I think that we can't foreclose any single one of them.
0: Right there, at the very beginning of that bite, in my view, dramatic Supreme Court reform is necessary. Then he tries to play it off that says, you know, I'm going to let the committee chairman take the lead on that, and there's a lot of ways, a lot of different options on the table, but he frames it right there. That is the priority of a Democrat-led House of Representatives starting in 2027 if they are to take back the majority in the House. Dramatic Supreme Court reform is necessary. He draws the line in the sand. Let's go ahead and play the second portion of this statement of what he has to say about the current makeup of this Supreme Court, bite three.
14: The Supreme Court, the conservative right-wing majority on the Supreme Court has become, you know, basically a subsidiary of the MAGA Republican Party. And we're going to push for dramatic reform of the Supreme Court.
12: Show me the evidence of that, Akeem Jeffries. Because you know how many shows I've had to come on here and explain to people that, yes, a case did not go the way President Trump wanted it to go because some of his own justices, if you want to call them that, the ones that he selected, decided to vote what they felt represented the Constitution correctly, even if they disagreed with President Trump. And I've had to come on here and explain that to people over and over and over again. So this, it's just fake. It's just a lie when you start claiming this is some sort of Trump court. Trust me, President Trump would much rather have a Trump court. We've seen what he's posted occasionally on X, often not thrilled with some of the decisions they've decided to make. But you know what Akeem Jeffries is doing? He knows that a large percentage, the massive percentage of the American voter, isn't going to do that research, isn't going to do that digging. And he hopes that that 5-second clip is enough to convince you that the Supreme Court is overrun by Republican activists. Only because why? They did decisions like the Dobbs decision. Not because of anything beyond that. Not because the truth of we actually look at it. Again, look at the facts, Will. Again, how many times have we come on here and have to break the news to our audience and have to explain to you why it's good that we have a Supreme Court that operates the way it does?
0: So one thing that we're going to be rolling out as we look towards what is going to happen in November, we know there's a midterm election. We know that the insurgency within the Democrat Party is trying to push to fundamentally break down our system, is we're going to try to be putting out more educational content that goes back to the roots of it. We're still in this 250th anniversary celebration of our country, we need to be remembering the roots of it. And there's testimony from the late Justice Antonin Scalia before the Senate Judiciary Committee from 2011, 15 years ago, where he was sitting there with his colleague, Justice Breyer, and they were talking about the role of judges under our Constitution. Remember, we saw this year testimony from Elena Kagan and Amy Coney Barrett as those justices were talking about the need for security. This was a less contentious time back in 2011 where they're talking about just the role of judges before the Judiciary Committee. And it's so profound and something that many people have never watched or seen, because really a Judiciary Committee hearing from the justices isn't must-see TV for most people. But he talks about the genius of our Constitution, and it's not the Bill of Rights. The Bill of Rights, he goes on to say, Soviet Union had a stronger Bill of Rights on paper. The words that were printed in their Soviet Constitution was stronger than even our Bill of Rights. The genius of our Constitution, what keeps the centralization of power from one party, an authoritarian, at bay, is the separation of powers. The fact that we have an executive that is elected by the people outside of the legislative branch. It's not an authority or an extension of the legislative, like a parliamentary system. The prime minister is the ruling party of the UK. It's the one that gets the most seats in the parliament, or that they have the most people join on to help support them. And also our judiciary not being a function of the legislature or the executive branch, being outside of that. What the DSA wants, and what we're about to fall into the trap of, and the leaders of the Democrat Party are falling victim to this, is that we need to break apart the very thing that sets the American system of government apart from every other government in the world. And that is our separation of powers between judiciary, the bicameral Congress. It's not that. Just a popular thing. And even in the UK, the House of Lords is ceremonial. They have technically a bicameral.
15: He loves that bicameral.
0: But it's really a uniparty. It's the House of Commons.
15: He's doing it again.
0: It's everything through. At the end of the day, if we allow this mindset to continue and say, they're trying to trick you into thinking that there isn't separation of powers. But, I mean, just bring up the birthright citizenship case alone.
15: Okay.
0: And it proves to you
15: right, that's
0: there is an independent judiciary.

0: Life can be messy, but you don't have to figure it out alone.
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5: 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But even with the many historic wins we've achieved, the battle is far from over. The attacks on our constitutionally protected rights persist. Countless unborn babies remain in jeopardy, and across the globe, innocent Christians are being targeted and killed across this country and around the world. This fight isn't just the ACLJ's, it's all of ours. 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
7: There you go.
4: It's Friday. Let's take a look. We'll be back in just a minute. 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
8: All right. Let's talk about the one right that makes every other right actually mean something. The right to vote. It's sacred. And here's the thing about sacred. If you don't protect it, you can lose it. So let's make sure you know exactly where you stand before you walk into that polling place. Because a lot of Americans get to the polls and realize they've got questions that nobody ever answered. Can someone stop you from voting? Can you wear a campaign t-shirt in the booth? Can people set up shop campaigning right outside the door? Good questions. And to answer them properly, we're not just looking at the Constitution and the Supreme Court. We're looking at the state law, too, because this one's got layers. Here's the foundation. Over the years, constitutional amendments and federal laws have done nothing but expand and protect this right for more and more Americans. That's not an accident. That's the whole design. Supreme Court Justice Hugo Black put it as well as it's ever been put. No right is more precious in a free country than that of having a voice in the election of those who make the laws under which, as good citizens, we must live. Other rights, even the most basic, are illusory if the right to vote is undermined. He's right. I've got nothing to add. Now, protecting the vote isn't just about letting people show up and cast a ballot. It's about protecting the whole process start to finish. Here's a myth I hear a lot. Political speech is protected, so people can campaign anywhere, even right outside the polling place, maybe even inside. That sounds logical. Well, it isn't quite right. The Supreme Court has said that states actually have the obligation here to protect voters from intimidation, confusion, and disruption while they're standing in that booth trying to make up their mind. Nobody should feel pressured, harassed, or crowded on their way in. You should be able to vote your conscience without somebody breathing down your neck. And here's the part I really want you to hear. You have the right to vote for whoever you

0: actually want. Not whoever a party's decided you should want. Case in point, during the 2024 presidential race, Colorado Democrats tried to keep Donald Trump off the ballot entirely. The ACLJ stepped in and defended the voters' right to a fair election. Then Nevada tried to keep a Green Party candidate off their ballot. Same story, ACLJ stepped in again. Do you notice something? Different party, different candidate, same principle. This was never about picking sides. 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So here's the bottom line. 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
1: 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Will, good job.
2: Well, and I do want to give a good shout out to our video team. Like, when people think about this broadcast, they think of, oh, this is the broadcast. We have a robust team that works on the video content, that works on the audio side, that works on social side. And really, our video team came up with this idea and said, hey, what if we do something a little different? So while thank you for that, I really was just performing what they gave me. And they did a great job of making that a more engaging, entertaining type of video. And hopefully it is shareable. Hopefully that is someone that people will say, hey, I like this content. And then it also brings people back to the ACLJ. You can be entertained and still get good information. But at the end of the day, if you feel like your rights are violated or if you feel like you have more questions, reach out to the ACLJ, because we have some of the best media minds in the country, in the world, really. But we also have the best attorneys that can take it way further than I can in just a video.
1: Yeah, and those videos are going to be available in perpetuity on our website, on YouTube, on Facebook, on Instagram. And make sure you share them. And if you like them, put in the comments that you like them, because, you know, we'll be able to make more, spur more of those kind of things if you think it's great. Now, Will took, you know, gave a lot of credit away, but it did make you feel like, Will, that if anything we put in front of you, you read like a Ron Burgundy. But I would say that this show is not scripted. Right. We are reading a teleprompter. Prompter the entire time. All our little banter, all of it is just all of it is just, you know, predetermined before, so don't worry. No, I'm just kidding. Obviously we don't do that here, but I want to take some phone calls. Before, let's take one call before we head to the half hour break. Let's go to Evelyn in Florida on line one. Go ahead, Evelyn. Evelyn, you there? Well, I won't go to Evelyn. Let's put Evelyn back on hold, see if she's there. We'll try to get to her in the next segment. That being said, this is the end of our first half hour. We have a second half hour of the show. What are you doing if you're not watching or listening to it? Maybe your local station doesn't carry and you're listening on terrestrial radio. Why aren't you looking at our pretty faces? You can on ACLJ.org, on YouTube, or Rumble. We are broadcasting live. 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Just search for it. We broadcast every day, 12 to 1 p.m. Eastern time. You can figure out your time zone from there. But it is. Oh, there's Jordan. I don't know what that's my brother. I don't know. Why is that up there? All right. I don't know. How wonderful. All right. Sorry about that. You know what? If you are just listening, you missed what we would call an error.
2: Well, no, there was all the places you can connect with us. That was the reason.
1: No, that's just for Jordan. Yeah. That being said, I want you to go to ACLJ.org right now and support the work of the ACLJ during Know Your Rights Week. I want you to hopefully walk away this week knowing a little bit more about the rights that you have in this country. So be a part of it today. Again, you can follow Jordan. I got no problem with that. He's a great resource. Today, we're closing out Know Your Rights Week, though. And again, hopefully we have, you know, given you all the information that you need in situations that could come up in your life where you need to know the basic rights that you have under the Constitution. Sometimes you don't know. The ACLJ is always there to help. Not only those special videos, we have so much information on our website. None of it is behind a paywall. You may find other organizations like ours, other media empires like ours. You know what they do? They put everything behind a paywall. Not us. You ever been hit with those pop-ups? You gotta log in. I gotta call Will. Say, send me a password.
2: I'm good at that.
1: I'm not. No, we don't.
2: I gift articles.
1: We don't. Yeah, a lot. Legally.
2: Yes, they have that new feature.
1: Legally. That being said, we don't do that here. We want to make sure all our content's available and it can be available to you to share with all your friends. and for you to ingest it and for your friends to ingest. That's why it's important. 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Got a second half hour coming up. 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Less than a minute break, and we're going to take your calls and comments coming up.
3: Five people plus a suspect are dead following a shooting in northern Michigan. State Police Lieutenant Ashley Miller says troopers were called to a home in Maukesee County over reports of a shooting this morning. They found three people dead and one person critically wounded.
4: We're going to conduct a thorough investigation, and we want to make sure to keep our community members up to date on our current situation and what we're, you know, discovering throughout this process.
3: Two other bodies were found elsewhere. Police were searching for suspect Chad Hickman. He was later found dead. Tropical Storm Lala is expected to become a hurricane as it makes its closest approach to Hawaii Saturday. Hurricane warnings are in effect for the Big Island. Maui County's under a tropical storm watch. Forecasters say rain totals could reach between 12 and 18 inches. Luigi Mangione has admitted to the killing of UnitedHealthcare CEO Brian Thompson in 2024, entering a guilty plea to federal stalking charges today in New York. He faces life in prison. He'll be sentenced December 18th. I'm Scott Carr.
5: 710 Traffic.
6: A couple of updates on some earlier issues right now. I-25 northbound at Ridgegate Parkway. That earlier crash in the left lane has now been cleared. Traffic moving a lot better there. Also, Highway 85 and 104th Avenue just north of I-76. The traffic lights have been restored to working order there. They were working incorrectly. I-70 westbound, the off-ramp to I-25, still blocked in the left lane due to a crash. With traffic, I'm Jeffrey Dallet.
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5: Denver weather.
9: Scattered showers and thunderstorms will be moving off the Denver Front Range and into the I-25 corridor this evening. Some storms could be a little stronger, producing heavier rain. Mostly cloudy tonight with lows in the upper 50s. For our weekend, we'll start off Saturday and Sunday with mostly sunny skies. And with the monsoon still overhead, afternoon and evening showers and storms will fire up once again. Weekend highs lower 80s with lows in the upper 50s. We'll briefly dry things out Monday into Tuesday with temps getting back to the upper 80s and low 90s. I'm Day Weather Meteorologist Don Watson.
5: Current temperature
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13: Keeping you informed and engaged, now more than ever. This is Seculo. And now your host, Logan Seculo.
1: Second half hour of Seculo on the last day of the week. And what week is it? It's Know Your Rights Week here at the ACLJ. So I want you to be a part of the family right now. Give a donation. Any donation you have is effectively doubled at ACLJ.org. We are talking about Hakeem Jeffries made a pretty strong, specific statement saying it is time to look at all the options to remake the Supreme Court in their own image because they don't like it and they think it's become magnified. And here we are. I got a phone call I want to take real quick off the top. Evelyn's calling in Florida. Evelyn, you there?
14: Yes, sir, I am.
1: Go ahead with your comment.
14: Yes, sir. You know what? I think Mr. Hakim is drinking his bath water, because if he's trying to change this, whatever he's changing, you know, I felt like coming here to America from our country, the Philippines, I felt like this is the most powerful country in the world back then, and it's still the most powerful country today as we stand. And so I don't know what he was thinking, and all those Democratic people that's trying to, you know, make it look like we've failed, but we haven't. We're still standing and standing strong by God's grace. And I'm so glad that the Lord moved us here from California to Florida. And I've seen all kinds of political ups and downs and things like that. And I am just so blessed that we can enjoy the freedom we have here.
2: I will say one thing. Wow, I agree. America, best place in the world. Philippines, great food. Absolutely great food. So,
1: Florida,
2: also
1: debatably best state in the country.
2: Yeah. Yeah. So, but I do agree with Evelyn. And one thing that we also have to point out, remember, that is why people do want to come to the United States. It's not because we may potentially break down our constitution and start over with what these far left policies would be. It's because of the foundations we already have. That's why America is an attractive place for people all over the world to uproot their lives and come here.
1: Of course.
2: So maybe if we get back to policy disputes, policy debates, instead of trying to implode the very foundations that we were founded on, I think maybe we would be set up for more success going down the road instead of the fighting and the all the name calling that you're seeing really from both sides.
1: Yeah, maybe. Well, people would do better if they knew their rights.
2: How about that?
1: I setting you up to do the pitch promo there.
2: Well, I don't have it in front of me.
1: Okay, fine.
2: Yeah, I can't just perform that at will.
1: No, I meant just like tell people why they need to know their rights and how they're going to do that and why it's Know Your Rights Week.
2: Well, and once again, it is because that is the very foundation of the ACLJ. The fact that we fight to protect those rights that are enshrined in our Constitution. They're God-given rights. They're for everyone. Our Constitution is strong because it protects those, and our government was established to protect our God-given rights.
1: You just caused a whole chat breakout about fried bananas.
2: Fried bananas? Like plantains?
1: I don't know. They're like the Philippines' top-notch fried bananas. I mean, there's 100
2: Lumpia
1: comments.
2: Lumpia is like a spring roll. Unbelievably good.
1: Is it bicameral?
2: No, that's a Congress.
1: Okay.
2: Yeah.
1: I thought your lumpia was bicameral. No. Phone lines are open for you. 1-800-684-3110. Look, it is Know Your Rights Week. We get back from this break, you're going to hear from Rick Grinnell. He's going to be joining us. We're going to talk about this with him. I'm sure he's got a lot to say. He's not a man of few words in terms of when people start throwing around rhetoric like MAGA court and, you know, start really just spreading lies. We'll discuss that with Rick when we get back. But look, as Will was saying, before I fried banana this all.
2: Right, yeah, I was giving the good
1: pitch. I'm sorry, there was so much talk of bananas. It was making me hungry. It's Know Your Rights Week. And again, we wanted to make sure you went through this week. You learned a lot. Hopefully we kept you entertained. But we created content also that you could share with your friends and family. 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Though Know Your Rights Week is ending, it is still content that needs to get out there. 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
1: Welcome back to Sekulow. We are going to take your calls the next segment, 1-800-684-3110. 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Rick Grinnell's joining us. And Rick, I mean, we were trying to, when you first popped up on the Zoom, we're like, where is Rick coming from today? He's in some sort of cave. But I believe you're joining us from where today, Rick?
16: I'm in Istanbul, Turkey.
1: There you go. So the ACLJ team worldwide.
2: See, I heard, though, during the World Cup, we have to say Turkey A.
1: Yeah,
2: now.
1: We changed it. Yeah.
2: Right. So.
16: Turkey
2: A. Oh, I can't even pronounce it right.
1: Yeah.
2: Rick, go ahead.
16: I was just going to say, I've been coming to Turkey since 1998, and it's really hard for me to change the name to Turkey A. I joke with the foreign minister in Turkey by saying, I just got to continue calling it Turkey. And he said, I understand.
2: So, I mean, it's kind of hard to do a global rebrand of your country's name. I get they probably get that a lot. Rick, we have been talking about what the House Minority Leader said yesterday in Atlanta. And this is, and I think we should go ahead and play the bite for folks. This is bite two, talking about what really the objectives, I think, of the mainline Democrat Party will be if they are able to regain majorities, and I assume the presidency in 2 years. But let's go ahead and roll this for Rick to hear.
17: In my view, dramatic Supreme Court reform is necessary. And, you know, I'm going to leave it to the Democrats on the Judiciary Committee, led by Jamie Raskin, who will be the next chair. The American people give us the ability to govern on their behalf in the majority. And there's a variety of different options that are on the table, and I think that we can't foreclose any single one of them.
2: Rick, we talk a lot about these kind of insurgent Democrats that are they're DSA candidates that have hijacked the party. They're obviously going to be in the House of Representatives. He's obviously vying to keep his position as leader and hopefully be the Speaker of the House in after this midterm election. But the reality is that while we point out the radical policies of, you know, abolish the Senate, remake the Supreme Court, in reality, those that are trying to still position themselves as the moderates, the sane ones, this has actually been their policy for decades now.
16: Yeah, look, I see this so very clearly when a government, whether they're a government in Turkey, whether they're a government in Ukraine or Russia, or a leading political party, a wannabe government in the United States, when they are losing the people, and it's because they have radical positions that are not supported by the people, what do? They change the rules. Look, I it's 7:30 at night here, and I just today had a conversation with a friend of mine, Mehmet, who is Turkish, and he's actually a Kurd. And he said to me, you know, for the first 10 years of President Erdogan, I actually really liked him. He gave great speeches about human rights and know your rights. This is so apropos for what we're talking about this week. And yet, everything changed in order to stay in power, my friend Mehmet said. And what he really saw was a government that began to change the rules, take away individuals' rights just to keep them in power. This is exactly what Hakeem Jeffries is doing. They keep losing because they have lousy policies. Just look at Abdul al-Sayed in Michigan. He hates football. He hates Mackinac Island. I could go on and on. He hates fireworks on the 4th of July. It's crazy just how radical these people are. And what do? When they don't get support from the public, they want to change the rules, like the Supreme Court rules. Luckily, Jamie Raskin in the House has nothing to do with changing those rules. It could come down to the Senate trying to do something, and then we'd have to have a change in the Constitution. So it's really pie in the sky when it comes to these Democrats and how they're talking. However, they keep pretending like they can just do it through Jamie Raskin's committee. They can't. And the rhetoric is just meant to feed their people into acting more radically and to really not help America, but to damage America. And I see very clearly it's a way to hold on to power by Hakeem Jeffries.
1: Yeah, and Rick, it also seems like it is an easy attempt to reach people with that aren't paying very close attention. Because like you said, they kind of do these sweeping statements. And you know, look, I'm not taking these threats as empty threats. Of course, they would love to get these things done. As you said, we even had a caller a little bit ago, immigrant from the Philippines, moved to California, then found themselves moving to Florida. But saying, you know, when they hear these kind of things and they hear we're going to remake the way society's run, they're like, this is why we came to this country. We came to this country specifically seeing the way things have been established in America and how it does have these protections.
16: Look, I see this so clearly. It's so great that ACLJ is focusing this week on know your rights and to protect your rights, because it is a battle every day. You can't assume that just because you live in the United States of America that you're going to forever have your rights and be able to exercise those rights, whether it's your religious rights or your individual freedom to speak out, your right to free speech. That is not guaranteed. We have to fight for that all of the time. We are always one election away from having an open border. We're always one election away from having a total attack on common sense and pretending like biological born men get to pretend like they're women and compete in women's sports. These are the current fights because we sit back. So thank God that ACLJ is pushing this know your rights. What it means is know how to get involved. Don't sit back and watch your country tank. Get involved, speak out, give as much as you can to organizations like this who actually do work. They don't just talk about it. We actually have a whole team to take people to court, challenge the system to protect individual rights.
2: Well, Rick, I want to go back to what you said earlier about your friend in Turkey that has talked about how when Erdogan first started, the rhetoric was great. The speeches were great. And what do we see? We see someone that is an authoritarian individual, an authoritarian style leader that has shifted away from the good rhetoric. I mentioned earlier in the broadcast testimony that Justice Scalia, the late justice, gave before the Senate Judiciary Committee in 2011, talking about the very genius of our founders was the separation of powers, was that we have a checks, not just the judiciary, not just the legislative, but the executive is separated from all of those. And when you go to a more parliamentary system, even if it is one that respects human rights, it's so much easier for the ruling party to consolidate power. In that if we forget, one, what we're founded on, or two, if we let people convince others that we need to change that, that's when authoritarianism could rise in the United States. Donald Trump joked about, I'll be a dictator on day one with his executive orders, because that's what they've been calling him. But in reality, the Supreme Court has been a check on many of the things he's done. He's not been happy about the very people he put on the court. But that's how it's made. And you may agree with it, you may disagree with it, but those checks and balances are what keep us separate from the rest of the governments in the world. I couldn't tell you another government I'd want to live under on this earth.
16: Look, I've traveled the world. This is the greatest country, is the United States of America. And people need to understand that you have rights. You have God-given rights. You have organizations that are trying to protect those. Don't sit back and pretend like you live in America, so there's nothing left to do. You have to fight. We saw in with one election just how drastic we can improve the situation. The stock market is going crazy. The border is closed. We've got common sense reigning. We could all dial back if Jamie Raskin is the head of the Judiciary Committee and comes up with some crazy radical ideas to keep power and roll our rights back.
1: Rick, thank you so much for joining us today. I know, obviously, when you're international, it is a little bit harder, but I appreciate you popping on and talking to us. Because, look, as you said, we do have to fight back. 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
18: We've witnessed monumental legal victories from defending the 14th Amendment and protecting our sacred American right to vote, the overturning of Roe v. Wade, and standing up for the religious liberty of our kids and seniors. But even with the many historic wins we've achieved, the battle is far from over. The attacks on our constitutionally protected rights persist. Countless unborn babies remain in jeopardy, and across the globe, innocent Christians are being targeted and killed across this country and around the world. This fight isn't just the ACLJ's, it's all of ours. 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
1: What a way to wrap up Know Your Rights Week. I appreciate all of you for joining us today. We could take some more calls. If you want to call in, you can. 1-800-684-3110. If it is Know Your Rights Week, we have been giving you special video presentations. Will's been making you laugh. I've been keeping you informed. That's usually the dynamic.
2: That is the dynamic. I've seen that every single day. People be like, that Will is too silly.
1: He's too silly. It's that the bearded one. He's the one with all the info.
2: I've heard you be called a scholar.
1: I know.
2: All sorts of wonderful, you know, superlatives.
1: It's true. I use words like superlative.
2: Right.
1: All the time.
2: Bicameral. You've said bicameral so much today, Logan.
1: I would consider that a bicameral superlative. Really. Yeah. I'm the one who has been a professor before, by the way.
2: This is true.
1: Yeah. I teach at the collegiate level. That being said, we have spent a lot of time talking about Know Your Rights. And look, this has been something we have done here at the ACLJ for decades and decades and decades. We brought it back this year. We brought back Know Your Rights because we think it is important because a lot of these became settled law because the history of the ACLJ, our team was out there doing the hard work in the 80s and the 90s, getting all of this to the Supreme Court of the United States so you didn't have to worry about it. But now we have a whole new generation of people, legitimately, a whole new generation of people who have no idea what the rules are, including, by the way, law enforcement often, or the enforcement within your school districts, that need sometimes a bit of a reminder because maybe they've only heard things like the separation of church and state. Maybe they've only heard of these concepts. Maybe they are, like Hakeem Jeffries, who just thinks, oh, if I just say I want to remake the court, it's a MAGA court, you're just going to believe it because you're not going to do enough digging. Well, we want to make sure you are armed with the tools to fight back when needed. We decided we're going to flash it back to the beginning of this week, our first video we put together that our team did for Know Your Rights Week. And then we get back, I'm going to really tell you, you can still call in, but I'm going to really tell you how you can get involved here on this final day celebrating your constitutional rights.
19: Oh, that's the question? For those of you standing on a sidewalk with a Bible and a dream, question for you. Could you actually get arrested, cuffed, booked, mugshot, and everything just for sharing your faith on a public street? Sounds like a trick question, right? Well, people ask it all the time, and lucky for you, you have the ACLJ. Here's the deal. Public streets, sidewalks, parks in this country, those are what the law calls traditional public forums, which is a fancy way of saying it's yours. It's everybody's. You can stand there and talk. That's not a loophole. That's the First Amendment, plain as day. Congress shall make no law abridging the freedom of speech. No fine print, no asterisks. That's it. Now, Chicago, they didn't get the memo. The city starts arresting street preachers for sharing the gospel on a public sidewalk. That's a constitutional problem. So our lawyers at the ACLJ stepped in. They defend these guys, they win, and then, because once wasn't enough, files a full-on civil suit against the city so it doesn't happen to the next guy either. That's not just winning the case. That's making sure the case never gets filed again. So here's the question. Can I preach in a town I don't even live in? Yes. Absolutely yes. Nobody's checking your ID against your address. Public sidewalk in Cleveland, public sidewalk in your hometown, same rules, same rights every time. Now let's talk about merchandise. I mean, literature. Handing out gospel tracts. Passing out pamphlets. Some people hear handing things to strangers on the street and think, sounds like a hustle. It's not, and the Supreme Court agrees with us on this one. Here's the actual quote. Quote, one need not ponder the contents of a leaflet or pamphlet in order mechanically to take it out of someone's hand, but one must listen, comprehend, and translation. Handing someone a piece of paper isn't the same as asking them for money. Nobody has to read it. Nobody has to take it. They can toss it in the nearest trash can. No harm, no foul. And it's still 100% protected speech. You're not running a con. You're not running a con. You're running your mouth. Legally, where can you do this? Sidewalks, streets, parks, obviously. Airports, bus stations, subway platforms. Courts have said yes to those too. Though I will be straight with you, local rules can still get in your business there. Don't just wing it and hope nobody stops you. Now here's where it gets interesting. Some cities still don't like this. They'll tell you the street is a non-public forum, like they just made up a legal category on the spot. That's exactly what happened in Frisbee versus Schultz. Some local bureaucrats tried to argue their residential streets shouldn't count. The Supreme Court shut that down fast. Quote, a public street does not lose its status as a traditional public forum simply because it runs through a residential neighborhood. All public streets are held in the public trust. Case closed. Nice try, though. Now, the court did say cities can put in place reasonable, content-neutral, time, place, and manner rules, meaning they can't single you out for saying Jesus's name, but they can have general rules that apply to everybody equally. So do your homework, check the local ordinances before you show up, and a little prep here goes a long way. One more thing, because I don't want you getting the wrong idea. This is all about public property. Step onto private property, the owner's the boss now. Some states give you a little extra room, and sometimes an owner will straight up invite you in because they're on your side. But don't assume it. Ask. Bottom line, you've got the rights. It's constitutionally protected. It's been to the Supreme Court and back, and the ACLJ has the receipts. But rights don't defend themselves. Know the law before you hit the street. 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
1: 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But today doesn't end our impact match. 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I want you to go to aclj.org and understand that your donations are matched and doubled by champions. By champions, I mean people who automatically give on a regular, recurring monthly basis, like a membership. 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A champion is a champion is a champion, because we all believe if you have dedicated any part of your monthly income to what we're doing here, we understand how big of a sacrifice that can be. So again, thank you so much. It means more than you know. This show does not happen. These legal cases doesn't happen. Remember, no one gets hit with a bill. 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If you need legal help, you just go to the website, aclj.org/help. 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And that is because other people are supporting the work here financially. When you're watching this show, you're never going to be hit with, hey, you got to pay to watch it. It's not going to happen as long as we can keep this going. 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It will always be the goal. 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
24: Tropical storm Lala is expected to become a hurricane as it passes Hawaii this weekend. Hurricane warnings remain in effect for the Big Island, while Maui County is under a tropical storm watch. NBC's Maggie Vespa reports Governor Josh Green has declared a statewide emergency.
25: Hawaii bracing for what could be the first hurricane to make landfall on the Big Island, with tropical storm Lala still strengthening as it approaches.
24: State police in northern Michigan this morning found five people plus a suspect dead.
0: dead and at least one person left in critical condition. Troopers were called to a home in Maseau County over reports of a shooting this morning, where they found three dead and one critically wounded. Another fatality was found in a wooded area and a final victim in another home. Police had been searching for suspect Chad Hickman, who was later found dead, and investigations underway. President Trump paid a visit to Long Island today, and one of his key messages was reports pointing to a decline in crime in the U.S.
3: The president addressed a big crowd at the Nassau County Police Academy. He noted a new FBI study showing that 2025 saw the largest drop in violent crime in American history.
4: Drug dealers, prisoners from all over the world. They came in from the Congo. They came in from South America. They were in, and despite that, we have the best crime record in recorded history.
3: He also heartily endorsed Nassau County Executive Bruce Blakeman, the GOP candidate hoping to become New York's next governor. The president targeted incumbent Kathy Hochul, describing her as a radical left governor who has been a nightmare on crime. In New York, I'm Liz Warner.
0: Luigi Mangione's admitted to the 2024 killing of UnitedHealthcare CEO Brian Thompson, entering a guilty plea to federal stalking charges in a New York courtroom today. Mangione faces life in prison. He'll be sentenced December 18th. He entered the guilty plea without a plea deal. I'm Scott Carr.
6: Denver weather.
8: Scattered showers and thunderstorms will be moving off the Denver Front Range and into the I-25 corridor this evening. Some storms could be a little stronger, producing heavier rain. Mostly cloudy tonight with lows in the upper 50s. For our weekend, we'll start off Saturday and Sunday with mostly sunny skies. And with the monsoon still overhead, afternoon and evening showers and storms will fire up once again. Weekend highs lower 80s with lows in the upper 50s. We'll briefly dry things out Monday into Tuesday with temps getting back to the upper 80s and low 90s. I'm Day Weather Meteorologist Don Watson.
21: Current temperature
10: 64 degrees.
26: Hi, it's Peter Boyles. We're on the air everywhere 9 a.m. this coming Saturday morning. 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
6: In 1783, the Revolutionary War was nearly over, but America's future remained uncertain. Officers in the Continental Army were angry. Congress had failed to provide promised pay, and some considered using the Army's power to force the government's hand. George Washington understood their frustration, but he also knew the liberty they had fought to win could be destroyed by the very army that secured it. Washington confronted his officers and urged them to choose honor, patience, and loyalty to the Republic over rebellion. He could have used their anger to increase his own power. Instead, he used his influence to restrain it. Power asks what it can take. Character asks what duty requires. Washington's lesson still stands. Freedom survives when leaders place principle above ambition and remain faithful to God, country, and the people they serve.
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0: All right, Professor at University of Chicago. This is Al Sayed's half-sister again. Cut five, go.
1: I also realize, and I think this is a lesson, this is a painful lesson that a lot of us in the Palestine Solidarity Movement have been learning, is that we don't have power. We can shift the moral authority all we want. We've won the moral question. Like, that was the imperative that we've had. Done, check. Like, put Palestine in the national consciousness, we did it. Make people sympathetic to Palestine, teach the history, we did it. Like, now you have white boys on the north side of Chicago being like, hey man, free Palestine. I'm like, okay, now did not see it coming, glad it's here. But what we don't have is power, and I think for me, the question of base building is about, I think the question that
0: power, baby, power. So my half-brother's running for the Senate. We need power, baby. She never once talks up the United States of America. Not once.
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5: People plus a suspect are dead following a shooting in northern Michigan. State Police Lieutenant Ashley Miller says troopers were called to a home in Maukesee County over reports of a shooting this morning. They found three people dead and one person critically wounded.
6: We're going to conduct a thorough investigation, and we want to make sure to keep our community members up to date on our current situation.
5: Two other bodies were found elsewhere. Police were searching for suspect Chad Hickman. He was later found dead. The White House is promising to inflict new economic pain on Iran as the war's now over 5 months old. Treasury Secretary Scott Bessent tells Newsmax the measures will be a combination of economic isolation and the continued blockade of Iranian ports and the Strait of Hormuz. Tropical storm Lala is expected to become a hurricane as it makes its closest approach to Hawaii Saturday. Hurricane warnings are in effect for the Big Island. Maui County's under a tropical storm watch. Forecasters say rain totals could reach between 12 and 18 inches. I'm Scott Carr.
7: Denver weather.
8: Scattered showers and thunderstorms will be moving off the Denver Front Range and into the I-25 corridor this evening. Some storms could be a little stronger, producing heavier rain. Mostly cloudy tonight with lows in the upper 50s. For our weekend, we'll start off Saturday and Sunday with mostly sunny skies. And with the monsoon still overhead, afternoon and evening showers and storms will fire up once again. Weekend highs lower 80s with lows in the upper 50s. We'll briefly dry things out Monday into Tuesday with temps getting back to the upper 80s and low 90s. I'm Day Weather Meteorologist Don Watzel.
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0: Hey folks, we have two great Life, Liberty, and Levin programs for you Saturday and Sunday. Brand new programs. 8 p.m. Eastern Time, I hope you'll set your DVR, whatever recording device you use. Whenever I say DVR, I think, look at the boomer talking about DVRs. Mr. Producer, you're not a boomer. Do you use your DVR? You use a recording device, but you don't know the name of it, right? Okay, so use whatever you have. It's okay. And watch it live if you can. And we have two great guests Saturday as well. Peter Schweitzer, who's always great, and former Secretary of State and Director of the CIA, Mike Pompeo. I haven't had him on in years. Fantastic. And Sunday, we have Dr. Zudi Jasser, who really takes it to the Islamists, and the great Army four-star general, retired Jack Keane. And we give him time to speak. We love having him on the program, and he loves coming on the programs. So two big-time shows for you. I hope you'll watch. Again, set your DVR or your recording device, whatever it is, or you might just enjoy watching it live. I'm going to have two monologues or opening statements, I like to call them, one on Saturday and Sunday, that all brand new information. I told you, I get up at 6:30, I prepare those opening statements. They take me about 4 hours. Why? Because first of all, I have to settle on what I want to discuss. So I got to circle the subject. That's how I write a book. And then I dig in. It's that simple. Then I dig in. Let's see. Senator Tim Sheehy on Capitol Hill yesterday regarding the 9/11 families. Cut seven, go.
14: A quick question about Mamdani, because you may have seen there's a petition going around. 9/11 families are advocating for him not to come to the 25th anniversary at Ground Zero. Do you think he should come to the ceremony or not?
15: Well, I think it's pretty clear that he likes Hamas and Muslim terrorists. It's pretty clear that, you know, his opinions on America's place in the world are pretty different than probably most of those families feel. And at the end of the day, you know, those families should have, you know, the say who's going to show up and honor the memory of their own family. So, you know, as far as I'm concerned, you know, he's a disgrace and an embarrassment to the country, but we'll see if he shows up, right?
14: Yeah, they're pushing the organizers to see if they'll disinvite him, basically. Yeah. He is the mayor of New York, but like you said, I mean, there's a lot of his policy positions are not sitting well with the 9/11 families who are victims of terrorism.
15: Yeah, I mean, he's platformed Islamic extremism, and he openly supports Hamas, as does his wife. And Hamas is not just an adjacent organization to all the other Muslim extremists. They're one of the core members of it. So whether it's Qatar, whether it's Muslim Brotherhood, I mean, these guys are funding these organizations globally. And, you know, they want them to come after us here in America. They want us to come after our troops overseas. And for those of us that fought this war for most of our adult lives, you know, we're pretty sick of it.
0: Well, he's good. I hope we can get him on the program again, Mr. Producer. I hope we can get him on my Fox show again. You know, when these guys run for office, they can't wait to come on the program. I'm just being honest with you. And then once they're in, it's tougher. I don't know why. Do we make them nervous, Rich? I don't know. Could be. I mean, I understand I'm pretty hot. I don't mean hot, hot. I mean hot in terms of reputation. No, but I'm just outspoken, honest, truthful, factual, knowledgeable about where we stand, Mr. and Mrs. America. That's all. And politicians don't like it. They don't like it at all. Media people don't like it. They don't like it at all either, but you like it. We're going to have some very exciting news soon for our friends in Baltimore. We're going to have some very exciting news soon for our friends in Las Vegas. I'm not allowed to speak of any of it yet. So I shan't. Is that a word, Rich? I don't know. Comes very close to another word. I think I better be careful. Shan't. This Mangione bastard, he must never breathe free air again. Never. How disgusting. Shoot an innocent man in the back. Poor guy didn't know what hit him. Family suffers without their father, without her husband. This dumb bastard, he has his women swooning all over him. He's a fan club. This is the left. This is how sick these bastards are. And the media, do the media condemn the people who slobber all over this murderer who murdered somebody in cold blood? United Healthcare, he was the CEO or a top executive. Accuse him of murder because some people didn't get this, that, or the other. How about all the people who did? How about all the people who were well served by that insurance company? But that's really beside the point, isn't it? He executed that man who was going to a seminar, dressed for the seminar, looked like he was carrying his briefcase, and shot in the back. I think it was twice. Oh, I can't imagine it. I can't imagine it. It's like the gentleman we had on the air last night in hour three. Arnold Roth, right, Mr. Producer? We're not going to let that go. What happened to his beautiful daughter, 15 years old? He can't even describe what she looked like. She was blown to bits, to pieces. At the Sbarro Italian restaurant that is no longer there. Now there's another foodery of sorts. I've been there on a very busy corner in the middle of Jerusalem at 2 p.m., where there were an especially large number of little kids, mothers, young teenagers, and that was the point. And they blew that restaurant into pieces with a suicide bomber. That would be the same suicide bombers who own a nuclear weapon, the Islamo-Nazi regime in Iran, that perverts like Matt Gaetz, like mentally ill individuals, in my humble opinion anyway, Tucker Carlson tell us is not to worry about. Forever wars, neocons, Israel, just it's the same crap day in and day out. Same. We're not even allowed to protect ourselves anymore, according to these people. No, we're not allowed to protect ourselves. You know, it's amazing to me. Poor Donald Trump. He wants to improve the White House. He wants to build a ballroom for security and to have large, you know, events there so they don't have a tent. I'm sure it'll look absolutely beautiful. He's got great taste. He helped build the New York skyline. He knows what he's doing. Look what he's doing with the monuments all over Washington. Cleaning them up, polishing them up. Crime all over Washington is so far down and so forth. He cares about the nation's capital. When's the last time a president even cared about how the nation's capital looks? Seriously. And he's blocked again by another federal judge and appellate judges. So the ballroom's under attack. The Kennedy Center, where he was wanting to raise funds to fix it. My wife and I have been there. It's a mess. Because, again, prior administrations, prior Congresses have let it decline the way it has. It's terrible. He wants to jump in. He wants to fix it. They block him on that. They block him on that, too. Every stupid little thing, they're so petty. And these judges are so out of control. Out of control. It's terrible. Every little thing. And we have so many of these activist federal district judges, those are lower court judges, it's really awful. Absolutely awful. I don't know how anything gets done in Washington. Well, the point is, nothing does it? Then we have somebody who spray-painted, damaged, graffitied the World War II memorial. I mean, seriously? You do something like that, they found the woman? No doubt a leftist? What's going on in this country? We have these people here on the left who do these things. They hate our country. Now, the funny thing is this. The border's shut down for people who want to come in illegally. It's not shut down for a-holes to leave. You hate our Constitution. You hate our Declaration. You hate our history. You hate our founding. You hate our framers. You hate capitalism. Then leave. Don't destroy our country. Get the hell out. Go enjoy paradise in Gaza. Go enjoy paradise in North Korea or communist China or Cuba. Go ahead. Who's stopping you? Who's stopping you? You like communism, but you live like capitalists. They live like capitalists, and they preach communism. Somebody will steal that line in 2 seconds. But you get the point. In a recent industry survey, and I'm proud to say this, our great sponsor, Pure Talk, my favorite wireless company, was the only wireless company in America to receive 5 stars in every category, including coverage and support and value and data. 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Simply dial #250 and say Mark Levin, and you are off to the races. #250, say Mark Levin. 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
17: In 1783, the Revolutionary War was nearly over, but America's future remained uncertain. Officers in the Continental Army were angry. Congress had failed to provide promised pay, and some considered using the Army's power to force the government's hand. George Washington understood their frustration, but he also knew the liberty they had fought to win could be destroyed by the very army that secured it. Washington confronted his officers and urged them to choose honor, patience, and loyalty to the Republic over rebellion. 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
0: Did you set your DVR or recorder for 8 p.m. Eastern Time tomorrow night? Fox, Sunday night, 8 p.m. Eastern Time? Let's all do that. Seriously. Let's all do that. For decades, Americans have been holding physical gold and retirement accounts as a hedge against inflation, against geopolitical turmoil, as a long-term store of value. Now, some of you have not, and I've been encouraging you to really look into this with our friends at Monetary Gold, to contact them and get the free gold and silver guide. And I'll tell you how to do that in a moment, but it's Friday evening. It's the perfect time to really pull the trigger on these things. But what do you really own if you own these precious metals, and how is it positioned today? So if you own gold, silver, platinum, whether in a retirement account or held privately, wouldn't you like to know its current market range? Now, what does that mean? Well, wouldn't you like to know if your holdings still make sense for your long-term goals, or if there's other products or different precious metals you should own? Let's say you own silver. Maybe you should sell your silver for gold. Let's say you own gold, but you have gold bars. Well, maybe the smarter thing to do is to swap that for gold coins. In which country? All these things are considerations, very important. And the people at Monetary Gold can look at the trajectory, they can look at the markets, they can look at how things have been going, and they can advise you and help you. And here's the thing. 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Okie dokie. We're going to have a battle, we constitutional conservatives, with the pseudo-conservatives who are socialist-like and who are largely isolationists. We're going to have that battle, and we need to have that battle. We can't have sort of the Pat Buchanan types, the traitor Tucker Carlson types, sort of taking over the party through the back door, not wanting a primary challenge, if that's the case, and expect to be coronated and walk into it, because we'll get our clocks cleaned. We'll get our clocks cleaned. And we need to keep in mind the fundamentals. We have nearly a $50 trillion on-budget debt. We can't be creating more programs. And if we really want the economy to grow, which means more and more people to participate in it, we know how to do that. Reagan did it like nobody ever did it before. President's been doing it, and that is less government. Unleash the productive sectors. Less taxes, less regulations, smaller federal government. The do-gooders, the ones who claim to be virtuous. C.S. Lewis talked about them. Montesquieu talked about them. Your Constitution is set up to protect us from them, whether they be pseudo-conservative socialist-like or Marxist Islamists. I'll be right back.
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5: Tropical storm Lala is expected to become a hurricane as it passes Hawaii this weekend. Hurricane warnings remain in effect for the Big Island while Maui County's under a tropical storm watch. NBC's Maggie Vespa reports Governor Josh Green has declared a statewide emergency.
23: Hawaii bracing for what could be the first hurricane to make landfall on the Big Island, with tropical storm Lala still strengthening as it approaches.
5: The White House is promising to inflict new economic pain on Iran as the war's now over 5 months old. Treasury Secretary Scott Bessent tells Newsmax the measures will be a combination of economic isolation and the continued blockade of Iranian ports and the Strait of Hormuz. Sentencing for Luigi Mangione is now set for December after pleading guilty Friday to federal stalking charges in the Manhattan shooting death of UnitedHealthcare CEO Brian Thompson. Here's Natalie Migliori.
24: After Mangione detailed how he stalked Thompson's whereabouts with plans to shoot him, New York City and federal law enforcement officials condemning anyone who's idolizing him.
25: There can be no celebrity in assassination. Any person who celebrates, encourages, or excuses actions like these is fundamentally wrong.
26: Violence is not a cause. Murder is not a message. And a killer is certainly not a hero.
24: Thompson's family released a statement saying Mangione's plea marks an important step forward in justice for Brian, but nothing will ease the pain of losing him. In New York, I'm Natalie Migliori.
5: State police in northern Michigan this morning found five people plus a suspect dead and at least one person left in critical condition. Troopers were called to a home in Maumee County over reports of a shooting this morning, where they found three dead and one critically wounded. Another fatality was found in a wooded area and a final victim in another home. Police had been searching for suspect Chad Hickman, who was later found dead. An investigation's underway. I'm Scott Carr.
13: Denver weather.
8: Scattered showers and thunderstorms will be moving off the Denver Front Range and into the I-25 corridor this evening. Some storms could be a little stronger, producing heavier rain. Mostly cloudy tonight with lows in the upper 50s. For our weekend, we'll start off Saturday and Sunday with mostly sunny skies. And with the monsoon still overhead, afternoon and evening showers and storms will fire up once again. Weekend highs lower 80s with lows in the upper 50s. We'll briefly dry things out Monday into Tuesday with temps getting back to the upper 80s and low 90s. I'm Day Weather Meteorologist Don Watson.
27: Current temperature,
28: 63 degrees.
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0: Hello, America. 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Our number, 877-381-3811, 877-381-3811. It's hard to believe we have an hour left in the whole week here. Just goes too darn fast. And we have a great guest coming up, and we're going to have more of these candidates who I think could use, you know, your support out there. Michelle Tafoya, candidate for Minnesota Senate, running against Peggy Flanagan. I think she has a real shot because Tafoya is solid, and Flanagan's a nut. She's the lieutenant governor, and here's an example. She was on NBC yesterday. Cut 8, go.
11: You have said that you want to rip ICE apart. Is that effectively calling to abolish ICE? Do you want to abolish ICE?
14: I think what we need is an immigration system, but we need an immigration system that, you know, is grounded in public safety and that is grounded in dignity and making sure that we have a pathway to citizenship. Yeah. We can
0: pathway to citizenship. 20 million illegal aliens coming here under Biden, in addition to the other 18 million. That means the country's done, absolutely done, because we don't have assimilation anymore. That means Islamists who were let in, Marxists who were let in, people who have no allegiance to America were let in. Can you imagine what will happen to our welfare system, to our Social Security, Medicare, Medicaid systems? Can you imagine what will happen to our school systems? I mean, just this massive influx, then we have to have a pathway to citizenship? She's just all these old bromides of the left? No, she's the lieutenant governor. And certainly during a time when the corruption in the state of Minnesota is beyond imagination, beyond imagination. And the Democrat Party rewards her with the nomination. Go ahead.
14: Have secure borders. But, you know, what we have witnessed literally in the streets here of Minnesota.
0: Now, what we've witnessed is that you people, you left-wing kooks, you Marxist morons, do not assist ICE and the feds in identifying even your most violent criminals. And so by not giving ICE the information as to where these individuals are when you release them, or allowing ICE to pick them up in your prisons when you're releasing them, you have created this situation for the people of Minnesota. You've endangered their lives and their safety. That's what you have done, Flanagan. Go ahead.
14: ICE has, you know, detained people simply if they are people of color. You know, I'm a member of
0: the... They don't detain people simply if they're people of color. As a matter of fact, I've been through these numbers with you before, America. About a third of ICE is made up of people of color. About half of DHS is made up of people of color. So this has nothing to do with people of color, because people of color are also abused by illegal aliens. People of color are also raped and killed by illegal aliens. The fact is, their jobs are taken by illegal aliens. So we're talking about Americans. Americans. Red-blooded Americans. But Flanagan, who is so white, she's transparent. Listen to her go on. Go ahead.
14: Native American community, and they were detaining Native people who are literally Native.
0: They
14: to
0: were
14: this
0: detaining
14: country.
0: People as they were trying to determine if they were the people they thought they were. You provide them with no assistance whatsoever. None. Go ahead.
14: Simply because of the color of their skin.
0: No, it has nothing to do with the color of their skin. You are sick. You are a racist. You do not want to keep the people of Minnesota safe. You do not want to protect their jobs. You do not want to protect their benefits. Can you imagine this woman as governor? Just another corrupt, sleazy Democrat politician who will close their eyes to all this abuse and waste and fraud. Go ahead. That's it. Well, we will have a woman who I believe would be excellent. Actually, for the Senate is what I meant. Running for the Senate against this Peggy Flanagan. And that's Michelle Tafoya. You've seen her on Fox. Perhaps you've seen her elsewhere. I think she'll be absolutely fantastic. You know, John Fetterman has the guts to call out this Bernie Sanders regularly, by name, to call him out and denounce him. So Bernie Sanders, the Marxist, is on a program with Mehdi Hassan, the Islamist. Mehdi Hassan has said things about quote-unquote white people and Americans and Jews that are so horrid that the fact that any politician shows up with this guy is outrageous. But keep in mind, Mehdi Hassan is close to Hassan Pucker. They're all close to Mamdani. This is a circle jerk of Islamists and Marxists. And there it was on one screen. One screen, Bernie the Red Stalinist Sanders and Mehdi Hassan, the bigoted, Jew-hating, American-hating Islamist. Cut 10, go.
12: John Fetterman is someone who was seen as a progressive.
0: This guy is British. He shouldn't even be in this country. This guy, Mehdi Hassan. But here he is. Should be deporting his ass or denaturalize him if necessary. Go ahead.
12: Him back in the day when he was running for lieutenant governor. I supported him when he was running in the Senate primary.
15: So I wasn't the only one, right?
12: No. A lot of us got him wrong, I think it's fair to say.
0: A lot of us Islamists and Marxists, we got him wrong, you know. Even though he's quite liberal on all these issues, he dares to support the state of Israel, and he's not an anti-Semite. You know, that's our litmus test, Sanders and Hassan. Go ahead.
12: He's now not just awful on a multiple issues, especially Israel, but he's openly attacking you all the time, suggesting
0: he's awful on Israel. He believes that we should continue to support Israel against the Islamo-Nazis in Iran who tried to build nuclear weapons to shoot at us and blow us off the face of the earth, who have killed thousands and maimed thousands of Americans. Does Matt Gaetz know that? Why doesn't Matt Gaetz care about that? Why does Matt Gaetz care about the enemy and more than he cares about Americans? Why is that? Anyway, go ahead.
12: Touch with the party that you're getting things wrong. You endorse the wrong people. What do you make of? He's your fellow colleague in the Senate. Do you have any interactions with him?
0: What a boring, monotonous. Is this a podcast, Rich? How monotonous? Go ahead.
12: It's just all on TV and Twitter. And B, what do you think? Are you worried he's going to defect to the GOP?
15: I don't know. That is, I guess, a possibility. Look, you want to get on television, you go on Fox TV and you say something bad about Bernie Sanders.
0: You know what, a-hole? You know what, pal? I've tried to get you on my Fox show. I've tried to get you on my radio show. So let's not go there. By the way, Matt Gaetz says, let's have a debate. We'll bring OAN. We'll bring Fox. There's another maybe Newsman. Yeah, and you and I. Is this guy an imbecile? What are we going to debate? The ethics report says he did all these things. Ladies and gentlemen, I could destroy this a-hole in a debate like I could destroy Tucker Carlson. I refuse to be on a stage with people who trash my faith, who trash my ethnicity. I'm not going to stand there and give them attention and help them sell eyes. I'm not going to do it. I will debate senators, I will debate congressmen, I don't debate Nazis and Klansmen, and I don't debate woke Reich individuals who I despise. You understand what I'm saying? I'll be right back.
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0: It's a pleasure to have on the program Michelle Tafoya. You know, I've watched you, Michelle Tafoya, on TV before, even before Fox. You've been fantastic. You make a lot of sense. You're intelligent. You're articulate. I'm glad you're the Republican nominee for the Senate there in Minnesota. We just played a clip. Well, more than my pleasure. We just played a clip of the Lieutenant Governor. She's a crackpot. She's an absolute left-wing kook. How do you think you're going to handle this?
22: I think it's very simple, actually. Minnesota, and I've talked to people all over the state, we feel like we've been traveling in the wrong direction about 100 miles per hour, and it's all happened, Mark, as you well know, under single-party Democrat rule here in this state. And Peggy Flanagan has been the lieutenant governor under Tim Walz for these two terms, under which all of this crap has happened. And look what they've done to our state. We have become a national embarrassment. And I'll tell you, it breaks my heart. And I know a lot of Minnesotans are sad. They want to leave for a variety of reasons, and we can detail those. But look, you know what? I met my husband here. We raised our family here. I grew my career here. And so I'm simply not going to sit by and let this place, this beautiful state, become a laughingstock as businesses continue to just flee to South Dakota, North Dakota, Iowa, Wisconsin, and it's unaffordable for our kids to stay. I'm not going to do it.
0: And she's lieutenant governor, standing right next to the governor through all this, even though she's trying to distance herself somewhat, and massive, massive fraud on their watch.
22: Yeah.
0: I mean, they did almost nothing about it except smile and wave it along. What do you make of that?
22: Well, they were gaslighting us forever. I mean, this to me is the picture of a crisis of leadership, a dearth of leadership. There's been no leadership. And they let this happen under their nose, and they've either said, fraud, what fraud? And then when it became so exposed, okay, it wasn't that bad, and we had nothing to do with it. And now, oh, we're helping to solve the fraud, and we're helping to bring these people to justice. No, you're not. The feds are doing that. The feds have come in and done that. And Nick Shirley helped

0: Made in America, Hannity, 9 p.m. Eastern, right after this program, as a matter of fact. They will be on Hannity. Mr. Producer, will you post that, please? Don't forget this weekend, Life, Liberty, and Levin, 8 p.m. Saturday, tomorrow night, 8 p.m. Eastern, Sunday night, Sunday night. Set your DVR or whatever recorder you use, or I hope I can see you live. You're going to love these shows, I promise. The week is officially over. The weekend begins right now. We salute our armed forces, police officers, firefighters, emergency personnel, ICE, our truckers, the men and women in Ukraine, the men and women in Israel, the men and women in Persia, that's right, and you, the American people. Thank God for you. Good night, Spritey and Griffey and Pepsi and Smokey and Zelda and Indy and Patton and Rory. Good night, Gigi and Marty and Barney. We miss you all very, very much. Good night, Dad and Mom. We're doing all we can to push back against evil. That's right. Good night, Leo. Good night, Joe. Good night, Bernard. Good night, Teddy. And good night, Eric. And good night. Yeah.
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8: It could be the first hurricane to make landfall on Hawaii in several years. A tropical storm is approaching Hawaii, and it's expected to bring hurricane conditions to the state this weekend. A hurricane warning remains in effect for the Big Island, while Maui is under a tropical storm warning. Forecasters say the storm has maximum sustained winds of 65 miles per hour and could strengthen into a hurricane as it approaches the island early on Saturday. Governor Josh Green has declared a state of emergency. Heavy rain, damaging winds, and dangerous surf are expected statewide through Sunday, with life-threatening flooding possible on the Big Island and Maui. Some forecasters are saying there is a possibility that the storm becomes the first hurricane to make landfall on Hawaii in 34 years. Local northern Manhattan officials and police say they'll be ready this weekend to stop a, quote, street takeover that's been getting some play on social media. Andrew Whitman has this story.
9: There have already been two so-called Dykeman takeovers after the Bronx Dominican Day Parade and after the one in Manhattan last Sunday. Dykeman Street is essentially Main Street in Inwood, a heavily Dominican section of Upper Manhattan. Officials say 700 cops will be in the area this weekend and that Dykeman Street will be closed. 25 cars were damaged last weekend. Some were used as stepladders onto a gas station roof that became a dance floor. There was also a deadly stabbing a half mile from last weekend's unsanctioned party. In New York, I'm Andrew Whitman.
8: And Luigi Mangione has admitted to the 2024 killing of UnitedHealthcare CEO Brian Thompson. He entered his guilty plea to federal stalking charges in New York this morning. He faces life in prison and will be sentenced on December 18th. I'm Jim Forbes.
6: Denver weather.
10: Scattered showers and thunderstorms will be moving off the Denver Front Range and into the I-25 corridor this evening. Some storms could be a little stronger, producing heavier rain. Mostly cloudy tonight with lows in the upper 50s. For our weekend, we'll start off Saturday and Sunday with mostly sunny skies. And with the monsoon still overhead, afternoon and evening showers and storms will fire up once again. Weekend highs lower 80s with lows in the upper 50s. We'll briefly dry things out Monday into Tuesday with temps getting back to the upper 80s and low 90s. I'm Day Weather Meteorologist Don Watson.
11: Current temperature,
12: 63 degrees.
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16: In 1783, the Revolutionary War was nearly over, but America's future remained uncertain. Officers in the Continental Army were angry. Congress had failed to provide promised pay, and some considered using the Army's power to force the government's hand. George Washington understood their frustration, but he also knew the liberty they had fought to win could be destroyed by the very army that secured it. Washington confronted his officers and urged them to choose honor, patience, and loyalty to the Republic over rebellion. He could have used their anger to increase his own power. Instead, he used his influence to restrain it. Power asks what it can take. Character asks what duty requires. Washington's lesson still stands. Freedom survives when leaders place principle above ambition and remain faithful to God, country, and the people they serve.
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0: the dark of the deep range and into the light of the deep strange. Come at the hour, come at the caravan to midnight, DEFCON 1, live from space. Good evening, ladies and gentlemen. Wherever this broadcast finds you, welcome one, welcome all. Happy Friday evening, 14 August 2026. You have arrived at Caravan to Midnight. And we have arrived in your radio, your TV, your semaphore apparatus. One way or another, we're going to get to you. I am John B. Wells, host of the program, your humble talk show host and narrator. And wherever you happen to be tonight, it's really good to have the Caravan family gathered together as we close out another week. Well, the Strait of Hormuz is once again at the center of the world's attention tonight, with shipping through one of the most important energy corridors on the planet slowing to almost nothing. After two more vessels were attacked, President Trump says the American blockade can remain in place indefinitely. And today he went considerably further, saying he may declare the Strait of Hormuz territory of the United States. Well, that'll put a weed up there. Well, Iran says otherwise, predictably, so the confrontation continues. The ships wait. The oil markets react. Ordinary people, thousands of miles from that little narrow stretch of water, eventually feel the consequences every time they pull into a gas station. Buy groceries, heat a home, pay the electric bill, which will cool the home, right? Across the Black Sea, the pressure is building as well. Ukraine has struck Russian energy infrastructure and port facilities, while Russia continues hitting Ukrainian cities, transportation networks and shipping infrastructure, oil terminals, refineries, grain routes, pipelines, ports. The systems that keep nations running have become part of the battlefield. And here at home, the massive data centers feeding the artificial intelligence boom continue to consume enormous amounts of electricity and water, occupy vast stretches of land, and place additional strain on power grids and local infrastructure. Communities across the country are pushing back as electricity rates skyrocket. Water supplies come under pressure, and people are asking a very reasonable question. Why do we, the people, have to foot the bill to keep these massive facilities running? I told you, I was alarmed when it went to $500 per month, because we monitor electric usage at our home quite closely. There's no point in throwing money down a hole. All you have to do is move the thermostat. Well, the next month it was $600. And the month after that it was either $4 or $6 short of $1,200 for 1 month's juice. Energy, water, technology, three things modern civilization cannot function without, and all three under pressure at the same time. Which brings us home tonight. The world we live in has changed. Wi-Fi surrounds us. We carry transmitters in our pockets. We're Bluetooth against our bodies and live amongst the towers, the smart devices, and the machines communicating around the clock. Most of this didn't exist when we were kids. Well, today we live inside those signals, and the infrastructure needed to keep all of it running is going up around us at breakneck speed. And right in the middle of all of it is you and me in our little human bodies. Our little human hearts beat through electrical signals. Our brains communicate electrically. Our nervous systems carry electrical systems and signals throughout our bodies, while trillions of cells work together every second to keep us alive. So tonight we're asking a very basic question. What happens when our biology meets frequency? And this goes beyond the devices around us. It reaches into our homes, into our food, into our sleep, even into the water we drink. We spend a lot of time worrying about what's in our water, but Norbert Heuser wants us to look at the water itself and at how frequency is actually changing it. He has brought to us tonight material dealing with structured water, reverse osmosis, electromagnetic exposure, sound, frequency, and experiments examining what happens to water under very different environmental conditions. And once we get into that discussion, there is an obvious question awaiting us. If frequency can influence water, what does that mean for a human body made mostly of water? That's where Norbert Heuser comes in. He's a health coach, researcher, and entrepreneur with more than 40 years of experience exploring the relationship between human biology, our environment, energy, and frequency. And tonight he's brought plenty for us to talk about. Tonight Norbert is bringing the receipts. We're going into the testing, the technology, and the wireless environment around us. And then we're getting into the water, structure, sound, energy, and what frequency does to all of it. So please, stay right where you are. I'm John B. Wells, I say again, just in case anybody missed it. Friday night has arrived and is underway, and this is when biology meets frequency.
1: John B. wants you to know about a very special product called Camelicious. There's been an emergent interest, supported by many experimental and epidemiological studies, about the health benefits of camel milk in preventing pathologic conditions ranging from cancer to diabetes. Camel milk has a different protein profile than cow's milk. It has much less fat, and it's better tolerated than cow's milk. But what's more, it is bioidentical to human breast milk, making it the perfect nutrition for the body. It restores the gut biome, known as the second brain. Effects for some people on the autism spectrum have been amazing. Insulin requirements are dropping among those with diabetes. All of this has been published, and its mild and naturally sweet flavor makes it truly a pleasure to drink. Camelicious is produced in an EU-approved facility under far higher standards than required in the US, so the quality of Camelicious is assured. 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
6: This is L. Todd Wood. I'm the founder of CDM or CDM.press. Well, here we go again. We have another Russia collusion operation going on, this time in Germany. The German government intelligence agencies have declared that Russia is essentially trying to steal the elections in Germany. This, of course, conveniently or coincidentally comes at a time when AfD, the Alternative for Deutschland party, the conservative populist party, anti-immigration party, is gaining in the polls and looks like it could very well take power. So there's a big effort to delegitimize them and to actually ban them in Germany. Huge story. We hope it doesn't work, but we're going to stay on it. We have teams on the ground in Europe reporting. So go to cdm.press, put us in your daily scan. Global News without the global spin. Thank you.
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0: Well, I have a bunch of news and information just all over the place here. And some of it will alarm some people because, you know, anything and everything will, in fact, alarm some people. I'll tell you what, let's hit this oil thing first. What is the minimum amount of oil the U.S. Strategic Petroleum Reserve is supposed to contain? Well, there are two different numbers that often get confused. The Strategic Petroleum Reserve, or SPR for short, right, does not have a general statutory minimum inventory of 252.4 million barrels. Rather, 252.4 million barrels is a legal floor applicable to one particular kind of limited non-emergency drawdown under the Energy Policy and Conservation Act. Under that authority, the government cannot use such a drawdown if it would take the SPR below 252.4 million barrels. A full emergency drawdown operates under different statutory authority, of course. But separately, the United States has an International Energy Agency obligation to maintain emergency petroleum stocks equivalent to at least 90 days of net imports. Importantly, that can include both government SPR oil and qualifying commercial inventories as well. It does not mean the SPR itself must always contain a fixed 90-day quantity. So there's also been a dramatic change this year. Department of Energy reported 336.8 million barrels in the SPR as of June 25 of this year, versus an authorized storage capacity of 714 million barrels. Earlier, at the end of 2025, it contained about 411 million barrels. So the useful numbers are 714 million barrels present authorized capacity, 252.4 million barrels statutory floor for a particular limited drawdown authority, 90 days international emergency stock obligation, including qualifying public and private stocks, 336.8 million barrels DOE's June 25, 2026 reported SPR inventory. And that last figure is worth watching. 336.8 million is only about 47% of the SPR's authorized capacity. Department of Energy itself describes the current levels as historically low. So if we're asking, because we've heard that the SPR has now fallen close to its legal minimum, this can be checked and calculate exactly how far above 252.4 million barrels it presently stands, but people are watching it, you know? And so keep that in mind. Might not be a bad idea to keep a couple of five can up. Good Lord, I've got a brain-mouth interface failure tonight. There, it's fixed now. Might not be a bad idea to keep a couple of five-gallon jugs of emergency fuel, and don't let it get old when a month or so goes by. Should be good for a couple of months, maybe more than that, but just to be on the safe side, every month, pour what you have in the cans into your gas tank. Take the empty cans down to the gas station, fill them back up, put them back in the garage. Obviously, not around electricals that can spark or excessive heat, right? I mean, we're not morons. We know better than to do that. So anyway, keep an eye on things because it's getting really strange and dicey, and there's a lot of stuff. Some of it is exciting while at the same time alarming that nobody's saying anything about right now. And we do not want to do on this program what was done in that old movie with Robert Redford and Faye Dunaway. You remember that one? Yeah, the man who read novels for the CIA. And he came across, and he was looking for potential scenarios of things that could be happening, and he came across one that actually was in motion. They sent a guy with dressed up as a postman with his mailbag, and there was a Mac-10 with a suppressor on it, and he was hunting Robert Redford, 3 days of the Condor. Remember that one? Now, here is some alarming information. It is titled Linguistics on the Word Adam. Adam, A-W-D-A-W-M, Adam Kind, Adam Man, etc. Forward. In this linguistic study, we get to the root meanings. These truths were plainly understood, and the realities of which were taught in every university. The Supreme Court in the 1920s through the 1960s continued to uphold decisions and laws that referred to Adam Man being Caucasian. Now, have you ever heard this in your life? Well, it's true. So let's get to the meanings from their root. The article may help shed light on why the scripture said the giant Goliath disdained and laughed at David for him being, quote, very ruddy and very fair-skinned. Each time fair-skinned shows up being very pale/white-skinned. When you learn these root meanings of words, then you may know why King Solomon's wife said he was whiter than milk and ruddy in body like red rubies and blue sapphires. Hebrew didn't have many letters, however. When they were used, everyone knew what they meant. There were millions of Canaanites living in the old land of Israel when the foreign tribe, Galilean, Celtic, as Christ was also called, went to go live there. also on the release from the second captivity from Babylon and Assyria, very few, only about 30,000, returned to Palestine to live among the millions of foreign Canaanites. And Indumians, / people of God's curse, who were the dominant people living there in the first century. From the Institute of Theology, Linguistics on the Word Adam, Adam, Adam Kind, Adam Man, etc., by Reverend Dr. Stephen M.K. Brunswick, as published in The Good News of the Kingdom, issue number 9, 2002. Notice, every time the Hebrew word Adam shows up in the Holy Scripture, it's something that is neutral in color, that is being changed red, or is being dyed red, but is not already red. Never already reddened. Thus meaning, quote, those having the ability to blush, since it's the word for Adam kind. Let's look at the root word for the word Adam every time it's shown in Scripture. The word is Adam in Hebrew, from which we get the word Adam, mankind, and almost every time you see the word man, it's Adam. This is the English King James translation of Adam. If you'd like to verify, get out Strong's or Wigram's Englishman's or any lexicon to study this word. Strong's is number 0119.

0: 2:3 translate Adam as three words, is made red or blushing. It's the only word that can come of all these scriptures in the entire Bible. Even Strong's limited dictionary states number 120 comes from this number 119, the word Adam or mankind. Strong's dictionary shows 119, Adam, Adam, to show blood in the face, i.e. flush or turn rosy, be dyed, D-Y-E-D, made red. We should know these key truths since we need to understand what our job is. I hope this small study helped unlock the truth of who ancient Israel is and who the modern Jews are. The Western European culture holds all the contracts from Yahweh and fulfillments of all Bible prophecy. No other race / third world nation even holds a candle to our fulfillments of Bible prophecy and all the biblical descriptions of Israel, which I say again, is not a piece of real estate. It is a people. We are the people of the book, and the Bible deals with us from the Old to the New Testament. Genesis 5:1. This is the book of the generations, parenthesis genealogy, of Adam, not the book of the other races. Special message, ending the red fascist communist occupation of the systemic white supremacist nation, Priory of Salem Institute of Peace Studies. So we have a lot to study, to understand who we actually are. Everybody has a place in the world. Not everybody's Russian, not everybody's Mexican, not everybody's Canadian, not everybody's Texan or North Carolinian. We're all, obviously, granted life, so therefore we have the right to be here. But it's interesting how the differences in people, primarily visual differences, seem to, in this day and age, constitute the entirety of other people's character. That's simply not true. However, let's keep in mind that everybody, it's not just people who, for example, enjoy listening to Caravan of Midnight, it's not just us who are being psychologically attacked and, you know, formed and squeezed into believing certain things. All of the races are. They all are. Every race has its own set of individual and unique problems. That's just how it is. So our part is to get along with each other as best we can, build together, rather than spend all of our time in conflict. But that's so, you know, so hand-holding, and wow, that sure would be nice if that were the case. Well, that's what we're supposed to do, but I'm certainly not going to say that very much progress has been made and the race is getting along, although some has been, or we would have set ourselves upon each other quite a long time ago, and somebody would have been rubbed out totally, right? So, it's just more information to just kind of store. And then when you come across something else, you go, hey, wait a minute. Really? This is really irritating, folks. What's irritating? Well, I'll tell you. Hassan Piker melts down after Francesca Hong loses. Outlaw Thanksgiving. And outlaw boomers. You feel like an outlaw? Well, Hassan Piker considers you outlaws. And if you're not already officially outlawed, then you should be. And definitely outlaw Thanksgiving. The big question is, who do these people think they are to come in and start throwing their weight around and popping their mouths off like this? I predict they'll have an irritating but a short run. Now, Norbert Heuser comes back to us from not too long ago, 6th of May this year. And I think you're going to enjoy and perhaps be slightly alarmed by what he has to say to us tonight. Stand by, short break, and then he's on. This is Caravan.
1: Tropical storm Lala is gaining strength as it moves closer to Hawaii. Set to bring hurricane conditions to the state, Governor Josh Green's declared a statewide emergency, and hurricane warnings are in effect for the Big Island, where it's expected to brush the southern tip. Forecasters say Lala could strengthen into a hurricane as it approaches the island early Saturday. The White House is promising to inflict new economic pain on Iran, as the war's now over 5 months old. Treasury Secretary Scott Bessent tells Newsmax the measures will be a combination of economic isolation and the

0: Continued blockade of Iranian ports and the Strait of Hormuz. This after Secretary of War Pete Hegseth said the U.S. is prepared to keep up the naval blockade indefinitely. Luigi Mangione has pled guilty and admitted that he killed United Healthcare CEO Brian Thompson. Mangione showed little emotion in a courtroom today as he entered the guilty plea to federal stalking charges. He faces life in prison and will be sentenced December 18th. I'm Scott Carr.
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2: Scattered showers and thunderstorms will be moving off the Denver Front Range and into the I-25 corridor this evening. Some storms could be a little stronger, producing heavier rain. Mostly cloudy tonight with lows in the upper 50s. For our weekend, we'll start off Saturday and Sunday with mostly sunny skies. And with the monsoon still overhead, afternoon and evening showers and storms will fire up once again. Weekend highs lower 80s with lows in the upper 50s. We'll briefly dry things out Monday into Tuesday with temps getting back to the upper 80s and low 90s. I'm Day Weather Meteorologist Don Watson.
3: Current temperature,
4: 63 degrees.
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11: Why should some poor slob on a farm want to risk his life in a war when the best he can get out of it is to come back to his farm in one piece? Naturally, the common people don't want war neither in Russia nor in England, nor for that matter in Germany. That is understood. But after all, It is the leaders of the country who determine the policy. And it is always a simple matter to drag the people along. Whether it is a democracy, or a fascist dictatorship, or a parliament, or a communist dictatorship. Voice or no voice, the people can always be brought to the bidding of the leaders. That is easy. All you have to do is tell them they are being attacked, and denounce the peacemakers for lack of patriotism and exposing the country to danger. It works the same in any country. Hermann Göring.

0: You know who that is? Sure you do. It's Jojo Gunn from Out of the Old Days. Yep, Academy Award. Been in this hell town for a week. He's talking about L.A. Yeah, I can relate. I really can. 5 years of that is about all I could take, seriously. Nice people out there, but it's just too weird. It's not normal. There's nothing about it that's normal. And they, Los Angelians will definitely agree, no, it's not normal here at all, no. And less normal with every passing day. I am delighted to report, joining us tonight is the one and only Norbert Heuser, a German-born health coach, researcher, and entrepreneur with more than four decades of international experience exploring the relationship between human biology, environmental exposure, energy, and frequency. After living and working throughout Taiwan, mainland China, and Hong Kong, Norbert became focused on how the modern environment may affect the body's natural, electrical, and biological systems. He is the founder of Improve Your Life and creator of Protect Pro Technology. His work today covers electromagnetic radiation, 4G, 5G, and emerging wireless systems, sleep and cellular function, along with water quality, water structure, and frequency-based wellness technologies. At the center of his work is a simple question. What happens when biology meets frequency? Hence the title of tonight's program. Tonight we follow that question from the signals surrounding our bodies to the water within them and explore what Norbert believes we can do to protect and restore the natural systems that keep us well. His website is, well, there are two of them. Well, there's three of them. All right, four. ImproveYourLife.us, EMRProtection.co, ProtectPro.net, and HighEnergy.biz. Okay? Welcome back, Norbert. It's great to have you on the program tonight. A lot of electromagnetic radiation flying around, isn't there? I think it's making about half the world nuts, but I could be wrong. How are you doing?
1: Well, I guess the percentage is higher. Thank you for having me. I'm very, very pleased to be with you again. And I'm very honored to be on your show. And yeah, I'm thanks. Doing well as I'm following my call.
0: Well, before we get into the EMR, water, or any of the technology you're bringing us tonight, let's establish the foundation of your work. You believe the human body is an electrical, biological system, and that frequency plays a much larger role in our health than most people understand. What does that mean, and where does frequency fit into the way the body actually functions?
1: Well, to my philosophy, and if one day you're on the mood to, we can do a show which I call The World is Based on Frequencies Only, which I have an entire program explaining frequency in depth. So it doesn't matter how you look at things. I came up with a thesis many years ago, my original thesis, which says the world is based on frequencies, and there are only two type of frequencies. We know that every person in this world, 8 billion people, have 8 billion different fingerprints, right, which is crazy. But every person has his own unique frequency. This is why distant healing is possible. This is why telepathy is possible. If I know your frequency and I learn some technique, I can use telepathy between us, or I can analyze your body from the distance where you have medical issues, and which goes as far that you can heal over distance. So the world is based on frequencies only, but there are only two type of frequencies. If you imagine that we have 40 billion cells in the body, trillion cells in the body, that every cell has its own unique frequency. Imagine this amount of frequencies. But it doesn't matter. If you go to a food store, every food in the store, whatever you see, has its own unique frequency. And I broke it down. I came across 40 years ago, and I broke it down, and I couldn't find it with Tesla's or with others, so I claim it to be my own theory or thesis. You can take all the food, let's take the example of a food store. You take all the foods in that store, and you can separate these foods in only two groups, regardless how many frequencies there are. Every frequency is either pro-survival or counter-survival. Pro-survival with positive consequences, when using these frequencies, when working with these frequencies, when eating this frequency, or counter-survival, which is against survival. So you can break it down and do these two groups, the entire world, relationships. The work you are doing now with your station is pro-survival. You're doing pro-survival work to better the condition on this planet with in-depth, very researched, true information. That's a pro-survival job. And if your brother works in a factory manufacturing Red Bull, this brother of yours has, in my opinion, a counter-survival job, because Red Bull harms every person, no question. So he has a counter-survival work. He sells counter-survival products. You work with pro-survival products. So your relationship you have with your wife is a pro-survival relationship or a counter-survival relationship, which sooner or later ends up in drama. So the entire world, in my definition, has only two type of frequencies, pro-survival or counter-survival. That counts for everything.
0: All right, Norbert, let me ask you something so that we can get as many people on the same page as possible. Because for some people, they will get it immediately when they hear your words, and others will go frequency, schmequency. Well, what are you talking about? Now, does this mean, does this suggest, and if I'm wrong, please do me a favor and straighten me out. It seems as though we live in an electrified universe, and even the tomato over there in the bin that some customer at the grocery store is going to buy, its cellular integrity is based on electricity, just like our human bodies are based on electricity. Now, is that true or not? Is that what the frequency is? Is the frequency electrically based? That's the bottom line question.
1: Yes, and this is why you can relatively easily measure it, okay? Take an example. You talked about a tomato. When you go into a food store, you see on the tomato, on apples, you see a barcode sticker, right?
0: Yeah.
1: Okay, typically. Very often, there's a barcode sticker. And you take the apple to the cashier, and the cashier with his reader can figure out what apple you're buying and what the cost is. This is information. But this information is transmitted with electrical impulses, which reads this information. So we know that we couldn't exist without electricity. Our heart, our entire body, our organs, our functions are all based on electricity. We won't get far without it. And when you see somebody dying and you see the screen and you see the impulses of his heart, and then suddenly the impulses drop. So what do? They try to revitalize that person with strong electricity impulses to re-jumpstart the heart, right?
0: Yes.
1: So it's all electricity. Very simple. Yeah. It's all electricity, and it existed before we existed. Because animals, a lot of animals, work with the electricity and with the impulses or frequencies on this planet. When the birds migrate, they use frequencies on this planet to navigate them. And when whales communicate, it goes through frequencies. And funny enough, elephants can talk to each other for miles on end. And they don't hear it with their ears. Most of the impulses they feel with their feet. The feet register these impulses. So we are electrical beings, and we need electricity to work and to function. And we have an electrical regular field. We always talk about electromagnetic radiation is bad, right?
0: Yeah.
1: Yes. Depends on how and how much. We have a natural electromagnetic field in our body, which is about 80 microwatts per square meter. As you measure the speed of a car in miles and your weight on the scale with pounds, you measure electromagnetic radiation. International standard is microwatts per square meter. And we are supposed to have, 80 microwatt per square meter, 80. According to German building biologist, late Dr. Wolfgang Mees, we should not have more than 100. 120 becomes critical. 1,000 is highly dangerous. So he says avoid any microcurrent over 80/120. Now, when we do a mobile phone call, we have 1 million. 1 million. And these million are in strong attack, sabotage, our natural balanced field the body has for the last, whatever, 100,000 years on this planet. We are born and raised with this frequency. We are born and raised with the radiation on the ground, with the natural radiation, cosmic radiation. About 30 years ago, I took a Geiger counter on the airplane, and I measured before on the ground. And when I was in the plane, the radiation in the plane was 30 to 40 times higher than on the ground. And that can't be healthy, but we take the planes. We cannot live without them. We don't care. We compromise, or we don't even know what we're compromising. And if you break down the cancer rate by profession, the airline pilots have one or the highest rate of cancer by profession. So we are biological, physical, and mental beings. And unfortunately, the mental part of us is getting drowned, getting killed, getting sabotaged by the physical parts. And we are believers in physical. We need a cell phone. We need Wi-Fi to live and to live happily. And 4G, 5G, coming 6G. 5G is not new. 5G was used in the 60s already by the American, Canadian, and English Army as a weapon. And 5G attacks very much the pineal gland, which is responsible for our mental, physical stability, not only for producing melatonin, that's simple. So yes, it's a long answer to your question. I hope it worked.
0: No, that's good. So we have surrounded that biological system, the one that we walk around in, with an environment that didn't even exist a few generations ago, with the aforementioned cell phones and Wi-Fi and Bluetooth and smartwatches and wireless earbuds, computers, baby monitors, towers, 4G, 5G, and now 6G, which probably will be deployed in the next 1 to 2 years. So your material specifically calls attention to that cumulative environment. So what concerns you most about living inside it 24 hours a day, besides everything, right?
1: Well, which concerns me most is the ignorance of people. I have a philosophy which says, a thesis, to be aware of a problem is half the solution. But the awareness of our true problems is very nil, very small. And if I look around since COVID, that's my very personal opinion, people became much more crazy and much more intolerant and much more insane, irrational. And I consider 5G as being a major contributor. While we were locked down, 2020, February, March, April started, hundreds and thousands of workers out there were not locked down, and they built the 5G towers for good reasons, for very good reasons. So what concerns me most? Ignorance, lack of knowledge, lack of being open to learn and to explore what's going on, listen, study. Whether it's me or other people, there are good people out there. Not many, but there are good people out there. So, and you are one of them who offers them knowledge. And if people don't accept knowledge, how can they improve their situation? And when we talk about electromagnetic radiation, 4G, 5G, 6G coming, and there's still a lot of 4G. I just talked last week to somebody in Australia. The woman has a podcast there and says, we have loads of 4G still around here. So lack of knowledge concerns me most, lack of awareness, lack of spiritual awareness. Because if you don't, for me, I have a ranking list of health. The most important issue in health is, for me, mental stability, which includes spiritual awareness. You can call it faith, you can call it religion, whatever word you put in there, I don't care. But without mental stability, is no health possible. Secondly, on the ranking list is oxygen. Third is water. Four is protection from electromagnetic radiation. And five, only five, is food. When people talk about health, they always talk about food. Ignoring mental stability, ignoring water, this all seems not important. So this is my ranking list of importance in life, for health, for healthy survival, and for a healthy living with each other together.
0: When we spoke in May, we discussed some of the things people report, such as poor sleep, unexplained fatigue, difficulty concentrating, feeling overstimulated sometimes, or maybe just feeling that something's off. From your perspective, what happens when the body's own electrical signaling is continually exposed to electromagnetic radiation, and which systems do you believe are affected first?
1: Well, it's I would call it more than overstimulation. I would call it sabotage. I usually use the word sabotage. You have a system. A system is always various components working with each other, together, in harmony, in balance, in needs and supply. Need and supply. It's a system. And the system, which was working for, let's say, 100,000 years on this planet, has been screwed, I can say, basically, in the last, 80 years. When it comes to water, 100 years, electromagnetic radiation, 60 years, has been sabotaged by technology and by the laziness of people because they don't want to work. They prefer not to work physically, to produce, to respect each other, just share love and good experience. So this all happened in such a short amount of time. Technology has changed fast, but our biology has not changed. Our bodies are still exactly the same as they were 1,000 years ago. They worked on the same basics of interaction of organs and functions in our body. And they were created in a world, in an environment, which had none of these challenges we talk about nowadays. There was except one challenge, which I teach in one of my seminars, which is called geopathic radiation. We have a natural geopathic radiation on this planet, which causes, by the way, cancer. I call it secret cancer. So except this thread, we have a balanced life which was systematically spoiled by greed, by trying to be easy and lazy, sexy, rock and roll, fluffy, but not by consciousness. The consciousness, to my opinion, has sunken way down low to the bottom and been replaced by pleasure. Short-term entertainment pleasure, which is the parameter of happiness. Not for me, but for a lot of people, if that translates.
0: All right, then. What about the device that most of us carry against our very bodies every day, and that would be the mobile phone? You have provided BISA Institute testing comparing the same person and the same phone before and after applying your Protect Pro cell technology. And the report stated 18 measured body systems moved into what it describes as the healthy range within 5 minutes. What exactly did they measure? How was this test conducted? And what do you believe those results demonstrate?
1: Well, the BISA Institute, I came across the BISA Institute several years ago. I was on a podcast, on a live TV show in Switzerland. And I said to the guy, he said, well, your technology is amazing. I say, yeah, I have just one problem. I only can prove it with kinesiology, with muscle testing. And of course, I cannot muscle test every person in this world face to face. And that's my biggest problem, I said. And because the majority of people, of course, if they hear it, don't believe it, they got to have some proof. He said, well, there is a place in Austria, the Ibiza Institute, that do nothing else than doing the exact testing and to prove if somebody functions or not. A mixture between quantum physics and a technology they develop based on acupuncture points, where they measure, I think it's about 40 acupuncture points in your body within a few minutes. And they can see with these acupuncture points, and you get printouts, you get computer printouts. There's no personal judgment involved. And you see then the results before and after.
0: It's pretty amazing. It really is. We use them throughout our world. The plates, the pendants around the neck, the Protect Pro cell phone application. You just put it on the back of your phone, put the case back on it, and you're good to go. This is the real thing, and if it were not, if I had not used it myself, ladies and gentlemen, I would not be recommending this, and I do. I mean, I've said before, our two dogs, sleep next to the big plates every night. We'll be right back. This is Caravan.
2: It's true. If you want something to go away, quit buying it, quit feeding it. The flip side to that coin is if you want something to grow, nourish it. People are getting tired of feeding the big tech monster because what they get in return is shadow banning, overt banning, or suspension on social media. Big tech and its derivatives also try to financially soft kill. This is when someone wants to buy something, but they are prevented from doing it because their payment repeatedly fails. And of course, when the gateways do work, we pay for this convenience with fees. So, don't feed the monster. 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
10: A all eyes are on the sky in one of the nation's vacation paradises as Tropical Storm Lala is approaching Hawaii and is expected to bring hurricane conditions to the state this weekend. A hurricane warning remains in effect for the Big Island, while Maui and Oahu are under a tropical storm warning. Forecasters say Lala has maximum sustained winds of 65 miles per hour and could strengthen into a hurricane as it approaches the island early on Saturday. Governor Josh Green has declared a statewide emergency. Heavy rain, damaging winds, and dangerous surf are expected statewide through Sunday, with life-threatening flooding possible on the Big Island and Maui. Some forecasters say there's a possibility that Lala becomes the first hurricane to make landfall on Hawaii in 34 years. A new aircraft carrier is headed to the Middle East after reports of mental health concerns for the crew of the San Diego-based USS Abraham Lincoln. The USS George Washington left Vietnam last week and will be replacing the Lincoln, which has been at sea for over 265 days. The Abraham Lincoln left San Diego in late November, taking part in the conflict in Iran and setting a modern carrier record for its deployment. And newly released documents reportedly reveal the federal government investigated left-leaning groups during the Trump administration's immigration crackdown. Scott Carr has more.
11: The New York Times reports the Department of Homeland Security looked into several political organizations amid widespread protests against the crackdown and conducted surveillance on several labor unions, socialist organizations, and a climate change group. Believing, says the report, the groups were providing help to what they call violent opportunists and agitators. Thus, after thousands took to the streets in Minneapolis and elsewhere in protest of immigration enforcement operations.
10: I'm Jim Ford.
8: Denver weather.
12: Scattered showers and thunderstorms will be moving off the Denver Front Range and into the I-25 corridor this evening. Some storms could be a little stronger, producing heavier rain. Mostly cloudy tonight with lows in the upper 50s. For our weekend, we'll start off Saturday and Sunday with mostly sunny skies. And with the monsoon still overhead, afternoon and evening showers and storms will fire up once again. Weekend highs lower 80s with lows in the upper 50s. We'll briefly dry things out Monday into Tuesday with temps getting back to the upper 80s and low 90s. I'm Day Weather Meteorologist Don Watson.
13: Current temperature
14: 63 degrees.
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21: 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This is Caravan.

0: Welcome back, everybody. Let us begin our second hour here of speaking together, at least, with me, John B., and Norbert Heuser. Cell phones are only part of the picture, because Bluetooth devices can sit directly against the head or body for hours, earbuds in the ears, headphones over the head, smartwatches against the wrist. And your material also includes cordless phones, laptops, tablets, baby monitors. So I suppose proximity must be one of the major issues here. And does the type or duration of exposure matter in the way you and we understand the biological effect? That question makes sense.
1: Let me put it this way. When you do a two-minute phone call per day, that's fine. Like you're eating some bad food in the morning, the body handles it as long as you treat the body nice thereafter and recovers. The body can recover if you give him the chance. But there is no recovery anymore. You have 24/7. Even if you switch off your phone at nighttime, you have Wi-Fi still running. Even if you switch off your Wi-Fi, you have Wi-Fi from the neighbors. You have the smart meter at your house. You have towers in your neighborhood. So you cannot run away. It's too late. It's over. So the problem is the intensity level. There is never a break. There is never a break. Like you couldn't run on a treadmill 24 hours a day. You would break down after 1-2 hours, whatever your condition is. You must understand that the body has a natural ability to work and natural abilities to function and natural abilities to heal itself if it gets the support it needs. But we're not supporting the body anymore. We just keep poisoning it. And electromagnetic radiation is 24/7. It's all around you, kindergarten, school, and the bus, and the train, in the airport, in the hospital. It doesn't matter. It's 24/7, and there is no period of relax. And even at nighttime, when you're trying to get your sleep, there is still electromagnetic radiation. If it's not your own sources, it's from the neighbors. Does that make sense?
0: Yeah, it does. I'm just wondering, makes me think it would not be that attractive, but I suppose you could go crazy and spend a bunch of money on copper screen, build yourself a complete full coverage frame, including the bottom, and at least sleep in this copper wire screen little room every now when you go to sleep. That's not exactly practical by any means, and I'm not sure that would necessarily work. Would it work? Will it keep out? Will copper screen keep it out?
1: Faraday cage works, okay? But who does that? Costly, technically, and practically. So I bypass this all. Look, I determined, because people keep asking me all the time, what do I need? I nailed it down. You need, from all my products, 3 to cover your entire life, to cover yourself from electromagnetic radiation, 24/7, 100%, as BISA tests have shown on my website. Our 1,500 pages test from BISA Institute for all my products, which you can read very clearly, open book. I wanted that, sure. So 3 products. The most important product to start with is the cell unit for the cell phone, to protect yourself with a cell phone, because everyone has one. And that's a small, like a credit card. It's black, small, but thinner and smaller than a credit card, very thin. And you stash it between your protective case of your phone and your phone. Don't need to glue it. 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Warranty 5 years. 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So you need a cell phone protection. It's obvious. And for you to understand, a cell phone, there's this wrong information. Oh, I'm on a speakerphone. I don't hold it to my body. Complete nonsense. On my website under emrprotection.co, emrprotection.co, is a button called Mythbuster. I recorded 22 videos in which I expose this wrong information. People say I'm on a speakerphone. You have to know, I prove that in my demonstrations and videos on my website. If a phone is closer to you than 7 feet, it harms you. It got to be 7 feet away from you that it can't harm you. And no arm is 7 feet long.
0: Right.
1: So having it on a speakerphone doesn't save your health. Sorry. It still destroys you. So that's a cell phone unit. That's the easiest, clearest, easy to address, easy to handle. All right. The second part of your life you have to protect yourself is your body. You have to protect your body and its functions. And we have a product called Smart Defender SD9-2. The 2 stands for 2 meters. Sorry, being German, it's all metric. So this cell phone unit covers you 2 meters or 6 feet in radius and double the size, 4 meters and 12 feet in diameter, around you like a fortress, in 360 degrees and in a sphere, in a globe, all right? So you are like in a bubble. You walk down the street as a fortress. Now, you can wear this ultralight small little disc. You can wear it as a pendant, which I do, most people do, and at nighttime, just put it next to your pillow. If you don't wear it as a pendant, put it in your pocket. Just fine. As long as it's on your body, it's the most effective way to deal with it. So if you have this unit, then you have already covered two-thirds of your entire life. Electromagnetic radiation. We come now to the third one. Now what happens is this small round disc, I think you guys have some pictures up somewhere on the website. Do you?
0: Yes. Yeah.
1: Okay. Can people find these pictures? Okay. So these pictures show these different products, and you find them on my website. And I have on my website lots of seminars and podcasts where I show and explain all that. Okay, so if you say now, okay, but I want to protect my entire house or my office, I have for this now small little thing, I have 3 alternatives. They do the exact same thing, but they cover a bigger space. They cover a bigger space than just 6 feet. They cover more space. So if you say, I have an office I want to cover, we have one disc which is a bit bigger, and then you don't need the small one. Or you have a house. I have the biggest product, just 10 inches in diameter. You put it in your house, and it covers 150 feet in radius, which is 300 feet in diameter. This is a football field. It covers a football field. But not only horizontal, it covers 150 feet, again, in a sphere. So if you have second, third, fourth, fifth floor, basement, it's all covered. And then everything in this space, every cell phone, every computer, every laptop, every gadgets, every Bluetooth product is covered. And as soon as Wi-Fi signals from the towers come towards you, when they reach 150 feet, they are harmonized. They are nullified. They have no more impact. It's all proven by BISA. I have the tests on the website. So the second product, you cover your body, and you can do it the cheapest way with a small unit. But if you have family at home, children, dogs, you want to cover them as well, you can buy the same product in a larger coverage size. So this is the second product you need in your life. Now, the third and last product, and with these three products, I cover 100% every person's life against electromagnetic radiation. Wherever you dwell, you walk, you go to vacation, you travel, you go to school, work, kindergarten, it doesn't matter. The third product is a new product, which is called SD4, Smart Defender 4. And this product is designed to protect you when you travel, because every electric car emits electromagnetic radiation, but more so magnetic radiation, every electric car through the wazoo. But what a lot of people don't know, every regular car, your combustion chamber car, creates electromagnetic radiation and magnetic radiation. Every vehicle with an engine creates electromagnetic radiation and magnetic radiation. It's the bus, the train, a scooter, a motorbike, a boat, whatever. They all create these radiations. So that's the third part of your life. You need protection. The cell phone, the body protection, and this protection for all engines when traveling. Now, I made something extremely different than the entire industry does. I designed the product to protect you when you board a plane. On the plane, you have a truckload of radiations, not only electromagnetic, not only magnetic, but some leftovers of cosmic radiation, which people are not aware of. I mentioned before that the airline pilots have the highest rate of cancer by profession. That's for good reasons. Okay. Yeah. So this SD4 actually is brand new. It's not available yet. It will come out in about 3-4 weeks in September. The production plan is for September. And when I researched this product over the last 2 years, I came across so much material that I decided to write a booklet. The book, it's not a complete book, it's less, I call it a booklet. And the booklet is almost done, and it will come out of print as well in September, where I say everybody who's traveling by plane should read this booklet and understand what's happening in the plane. The airlines don't tell you, CNN doesn't tell you, but I tell you that you can live with it. As I usually say, being aware of a problem is half the solution. So I bring out in September the SD4 to protect against every vehicle, no matter land, sea, air, no matter hybrid, gasoline, electric, doesn't matter.
0: Yeah.
1: And so you have now three products you need to protect your life. The cell phone, the small disc around your neck as the cheapest version, and the SD4 for every form of transportation. And with these four, 100%, and the BISA Institute just sent to me last month in July, they sent to me the results. They, of course, have tested the product like I always test my products with them. I want to have the security and the stand against the world, my customers, peace of mind. Yes, it works. So they send me the test results, and if you're up for it, next time we do a show, I publish the test results in a week or two. I will publish them. I saw them. I was proud. I was happy. It's mind-blowing what the cars harm our bodies, and nobody talks about it. So I was tired and fed up because with kinesiology muscle testing, for the longest time I tested these products, these situations with cars, and I knew it. I knew it. So now I have the proof, which gives me a big peace of mind. I have the proof. So three products you need to cover your entire life. It can't become better than that.
0: Okay, so these products do not, obviously they don't block anything that's, visible sunlight is a frequency too, and ultraviolet B sunlight is inappropriate amounts. And that was a skin to manufacture vitamin D. But too much, however, causes DNA damage. And then yes. infrared radiation is experienced principally as heat and obviously can be physiologically useful in maintaining thermal conditions. But Earth's static magnetic field surrounds us continuously, but there's no established medical requirement that humans receive a particular geomagnetic frequency for survival. But I take it you have measured these frequencies, and your products sure. do not interfere with them at all.
1: No, they cannot. Because, like some companies, did I mention that we made this test? I mentioned with the 22 products, right? On the,
0: yes.
1: Did I mention that in the show earlier?
0: Yep.
1: Yeah. So, and a lot of these companies, they've advertised by saying, we block electromagnetic radiation, which is complete nonsense. To make a cell phone call or Wi-Fi signal, you need electromagnetic radiation. This is basic physics. So if I block that, you couldn't make a cell phone call. This is nonsense. No, what I do yeah. is in quantum physics, I developed a technology, which I explain on my website. There's a write-up, which is called Protect Pro Technology, 8 pages, where I explain the basics of my technology. We nullify the harmful frequencies parts in the radiation. And the parts you need to make the phone call physically, we don't touch. We don't screw, we don't block, we don't reduce them, nothing. And our technology goes that far. Give you an example, which is mind-blowing. If I have in my phone the cell phone protection, and I call your sister-in-law in South Africa, this phone call goes through towers, towers, satellite, satellite, satellite across the universe and comes down in South Africa. If she picks up her cell phone number I dialed in South Africa, in the moment she picks up her phone, she is protected as well. My technology, which I show in some video demonstration, travels, the signal travels across the universe. And if the phone rings 5 seconds later in South Africa and she picks it up, she is protected as long as she is with me on the phone. Because my technology, quantum physics, just travels with her. If she hangs up and calls me back, she dials my number, as soon as I pick up my phone, the protection jumps right back to her within less than

0: if you want to.
1: I think you're covering quite a bit. We can move to water right now if you like.
0: Well, I'm just looking at the clock. We've got half an hour left, you know. And of course, people, you listen to this show. You can write to me. You can contact me if you have questions. We have proof. We have the technology designed in total over the past 20 years. We went a long way. And there are people out there, for example, they advertise their products and say, in quote, from the websites, I'm not making this up. They say, we protect you up to 60% or up to 80%. They say up to 60%, up to 80%. What means up to 80% or 60%? Does it mean 10%, 20%, 30%, up to? What does up to mean? And right. If I have arsenic in my water and I reduce it by 20, 30, 40%, I'm still drinking arsenic and I'm going to die eventually. Of course. So a reduction is not nil. A reduction means less of a problem. Like I beat my wife only 3 times a week instead of 5 times. You see, I'm a good person. No, it doesn't work like that, okay?
1: Right.
0: Well. It doesn't work like that. Right, so we claim 100% and Beza has proven it. And when you see those test results of my cell phone, which I published on my website, you see the difference. You see the difference before and after. And when you see this with the cars they did, it's just mind-blowing. It makes me happy because I don't need to discuss with people. Just look at that. And every good kinesiologist, muscle tester, can prove it and test it in 10, 20 seconds. Sometimes there are people out there. So no good. Find that somebody who does muscle testing, kinesiology, he can prove it to you in 10 seconds that we do work. Okay. All right, so the same thing when I went 20 years ago, I became sick because of my mobile phone. That was the start of my company. I became sick and my firstborn grandson became sick. And I pulled it down to the usage of mobile phones. I had to do something. I never wanted a company. I just wanted to find a solution for the family. But when I found a solution, I knew I had to share it. Because I couldn't see that other people suffer. And every fifth person is dying at the moment of cancer. And for me, the main reason is electromyelination. Of course, we
1: also could be.
0: Of course, we have too much microplastic.
1: Yeah, I'll tell you what. We're little pollution containers, electromagnetic frequencies, microplastics, all kinds of stuff. It's really insane. It's amazing how resilient the human body is to live as long as it does, even in a, shall we say, compromised state, or maybe even in a state of illness, it still is trying to defend itself. Your body is still trying to live. But you reach a point where you need to give it a little help. So we're going to take this break, and then we'll come back with Norbert Heuser. Remember, his website's improveyourlife.us, emrprotection.co. Okay? improveyourlife.us, emrprotection.co. And we'll be back, absolutely, as fast as we can. Thank you very much for supporting the program. I mean it. We rely on you to keep us going, and you have for 12 years. Thank you.
2: Tropical Storm Lala is approaching Hawaii, and it's expected to bring hurricane conditions to the state this weekend. A hurricane warning remains in effect for the Big Island, while Maui and Oahu are under a tropical storm warning. Forecasters say Lala has maximum sustained winds of 65 miles per hour and could strengthen into a hurricane as it approaches the island early on Saturday. Governor Josh Green has declared a statewide emergency. Heavy rain, damaging winds, and dangerous surf are expected statewide through Sunday, with life-threatening flooding possible on the Big Island and Maui. And a new aircraft carrier is headed to the Middle East after reports of mental health concerns for the crew of the San Diego-based USS Abraham Lincoln. The USS George Washington left Vietnam last week and will be replacing the Lincoln, which has been at sea for over 265 days. I'm Jim Forbes.
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4: Scattered showers and thunderstorms will be moving off the Denver Front Range and into the I-25 corridor this evening.

0: Evening, some storms could be a little stronger, producing heavier rain. Mostly cloudy tonight with lows in the upper 50s. For our weekend, we'll start off Saturday and Sunday with mostly sunny skies. And with the monsoon still overhead, afternoon and evening showers and storms will fire up once again. Weekend highs lower 80s with lows in the upper 50s. We'll briefly dry things out Monday into Tuesday with temps getting back to the upper 80s and low 90s. I'm Day Weather Meteorologist Don Watson.
1: Current temperature
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10: Actor are afraid of something. They know that there is a power somewhere so organized, so subtle, so watchful, so interlocked, so complete, so pervasive, that they had better not speak above their breath when they speak in condemnation of it. Woodrow Wilson. This is Caravan to Midnight.
11: Yeah, I suspect that's why Woodrow Wilson was at the helm when we went into World War I, because of the hidden hand. Well, we're entering our final segment tonight, but we still have the better part of the coming half hour with Norbert Heuser, improveyourlife.us, emrprotection.co. Let's talk about water, Norbert. How bad is the water?
2: Well, once I had covered the area of electromagnetic radiation, and I was very happy, I looked into the next big problem in my life and the life of the people, and I realized that the water is completely screwed and spoiled, and people are deceived with wrong information, which was one of them, that reverse osmosis water is healthy, which is completely stupid. Sometime, if you have time, if you want to, we'll make a special show only about a reverse osmosis water. There's so much to be said and explained, and unfortunately people buy into these expensive, usually $4,000 or $5,000 water filtering system. For me, it's a scam, but okay. On my website, you see podcasts where I speak about it, and I show examples, pictures, images to support it, what I'm saying. I don't make an easy claim. I'll really work this way through. Now, John, do we have somewhere images where people can see images?
11: No, this is radio. They're not going to see anything.
2: Because I think Brandy said that she puts it up on your website or so.
11: Yeah, but this is over-the-air radio, so we're not doing a video.
2: Okay, good. All right. Okay, good. So, okay, water. What's the problem with water? Water has, in its healthy stage, something which is called a hexagonal structure. There is this Dr. Masaru Emoto from Japan, who proved that. He had a technology to take water, freeze it, and make photo of these water molecules. And when the water was healthy, he showed these molecules had a structure, a hexagonal structure with six edges, and looked beautiful, like a crystal, like a piece of art, like a jewelry. Fantastic. All right. And we have nowadays a situation where I would guess that 90 to 95% of the American population has no access to healthy water. And when people buy bottled water, they think it's healthy, which is not necessarily true. And many of the bottled waters are, again, reverse osmosis water, which is sometimes says on the bottle purified water, which sounds very healthy. So the water situation is very, very bad. And it looks clean, it looks okay, but the structure is broken. And I show in my seminars and my podcast, you see images where I show you the spoiled, broken water. And I said something needed to be done. So similar like the cell phone unit, I developed in quantum physics a technology where I can, within split seconds, change all this unhealthy water to the pristine original water we used to drink for thousands and hundreds of thousands of years. And I have two units. One unit you just attach to your water pipe coming inside the house. You just attach it with cable ties. You don't need to cut anything open or do any fancy tricks with the water pipes. You just attach it to the water pipe. And every water now flowing to this pipe, every water will be harmonized and will have this hexagonal structure, which is needed for the water to penetrate the cells. The cells are the basic of our life, with nutrition, with vitamins ending up, with oxygen, with healthy water. All this together creates a power station of which our body lives. And you need healthy water. It doesn't work without not healthy water. And unhealthy water gives you the illusion that you drink water and you are hydrated. Nothing is further from the truth. Only this pristine water hydrates you. Hydration happens in the cells. You can drink as much water as you like. If the water is not healthy in its structure, you will be always staying dehydrated, which I prove in front of the camera all the time and in seminars all the time. Dehydration happens in the cells, and only if water runs into the cells and is going to be replenished, then you are hydrated. What I discovered as a young guy, I would drink water like this typical 2-3 liters a day, and after 1-2 liters, I was fed up. I couldn't drink any more water. I had it. My stomach was bloated. I was done with water. And with my water, all of a sudden, you like to drink the water. and you drink easily 2-3 liters a day, and you don't feel bloated. Why? Because the water ends up in the 40 trillion cells we have immediately where it belongs. It doesn't stay in the stomach. Again, I show this in my podcast on my website. So I designed these two products. One product is you put on the house, the water supply in the house, and it supplies if you have a house with 40, 50 parties. One unit is enough for the entire house with all those people. Just attach it to the water supply from the city coming into the house. It is, to my definition, the most healthy water you can have. And this water unit is about $900, guaranteed for 10 years. And I dump every water filtering system, every reverse osmosis system, which are all between $4,000 and $6,000, $8,000. I just dump them in the deepest ocean. They don't work. And I proof it, and it's easy to proof. Again, a kinesiologist, a muscle tester, can test you in a minute and find out how poor the water is, whether your body accepts it or not. So I designed this product with a 10-year warranty, and I designed a second one, which you can use for mobile use, because I traveled so much the world. I traveled 39 countries so far. I spent so much time in the air and in hotels that I needed a mobile unit. So once I finished designing the house unit, I made a small little version for mobile use. I can take this with me, take a container with up to 1 gallon of water. I hold this unit, looks like a pencil almost, hold it up against the container from the outside, and in a second, all this water in this container up to 1 gallon is completely harmonized water. So I created these two products, and this is all you need to create healthy water. And I even can structure the water healthy, which is bad, like reverse osmosis water. So I contacted the Masaru Emoto qualified lab. Emoto had died at this time when I developed it. I contacted the lab and I said, can you do me a favor and test my product? I want to prove that I can create this hexagonal structure in the water. They said, sure. Of course, it was some pretty penny, clear, sure, obviously. And they said, okay, we take reverse osmosis water and then we test your water energizer, whether you can change that structure, that killed spoiled structure from reverse osmosis. And I go, oh, no, just take regular tap water. That's fine. They said, no. If you can change the spoiled, rotten, reverse osmosis water to a healthy, structured, hexagonal water structure, then you are the king. You have everything you can possibly accomplish. I said, okay. So I sent him the product, and some weeks later, I got the report. And I must tell you, it was one of the most happiest days in my life. I got the report. I got many, many photos before and after, which I publish, which I have on my seminars and webinars and podcasts and printed material. And you see the water structure spoiled by, totally killed by reverse osmosis. And then a few minutes later, after my product has been applied, the same water, completely healthy. And you got to see the photos to believe it. You know, and Masaru Emoto discovered this, and he publicized it. And there's some nice booklets we should read. If you're interested in health, you should read these two booklets, which I promote on my website. I don't sell them. On my website, under books, buy these two booklets and read them. You will be amazed. You will learn the lesson of your life about water. You have no idea what awaits you. So I applied his findings in my product, and Emoto not only found out the hexagonal structure, but he found out that water stores information and sends transfers information throughout the body. Wow. And I make a test in front of the camera when somebody is dehydrated. With one drop of water, I hydrate the person. With one drop of water, I hydrate the person. And Emoto found out that when you speak to water positively, that you improve the water. Or when you say the word Satan, or I hate you, the water is spoiled immediately. When you play Mozart music, he has pictures in his book, you play Mozart music, the water structure, the crystals look like a piece of art. And if you play heavy metal music, guess what? The water is destroyed.
11: Yeah, it's just distorted all over the place. It looks like evil descended upon the water. I mean, that's, most people would think that's crazy, but folks, you can see Dr. Emoto's photographs. All you have to do is just look for them, and you'll see he plays Mozart, and there are these beautiful crystalline, beautiful snowflake crystal-looking structures, and you play the play some Megadeth or something like that, and they're all like black and weirded out and distorted. It's amazing, but it's true. That's the thing, it's true.
2: Yeah, and he proved that you pray over water, that you improve the water. He proved, and he was a Christian. I don't know whether he always was a Christian, but he was a Christian towards the end. He proved that praying works, that praying changed the water structure into a healthy water structure. He shows in his booklets all these images before and after. So it's mind-blowing, and so I adopted his findings into my technology. I combined it with quantum physics and what else I learned when I had my tour with electromagnetic radiation, and I released these two products, and this is just wonderful. Wonderful, wonderful, wonderful.
11: Now, let me ask
2: at
11: you
2: least
11: this,
2: for without, me and my client.
11: Yeah, without slamming anybody. What deficiencies do you find in reverse osmosis water that you wish were not there?
2: Well, it's the whole thing is screwed up. Again, I offer you a separate show. We need let's say half of your regular show time just to cover this subject. But I can give you some quick ones. Okay, I'll give you quick ones. The first one is reverse osmosis water doesn't exist in nature. It doesn't exist in nature. That should be your first indicator. Why should I drink something, water, which doesn't exist in nature? If God would have wanted you to have reverse osmosis water, he would have given it to you. Second reason is, reverse osmosis water was developed by the armies of the world. And like so many items, like 5G was developed by the armies, and microwave ovens and what have you, because the armies of the world have all the funds to come up with fancy ideas, whether you need them or not, whether you destroy them or not, whether they destroy you or not. So they developed reverse osmosis water for a simple reason. When the army goes into a third world country and they have no regular, healthy, fresh water available, they got to take any water and run it through this reverse osmosis system where, by nature, a membrane is there with thousands of holes. And they press the water through the membrane, and by doing so, only the smallest water molecules can slip through, and all the rest is filtered out. Yes, they filter out then all kind of crap which the soldiers find in the river and lakes and want to try to get every bacteria and viruses out of the water. Sure. But at the same time, the water is dead water, which means the minerals which should be in the water are gone. They're filtered out as well. So the filtered water is dead water. Now what happens is, when this water enters your body, it does not only have no minerals, it works like a magnet. It immediately sucks up minerals you have in your body like a magnet. On top of that, the reverse osmosis water creates fungus in the reverse osmosis water filtering system. And this fungus, you're going to end up with in your stomach. And there's another thing which is a bit more complicated. The holes are so small, they're so extreme small, that mechanically you cannot make these holes. To my opinion, my humble opinion, these holes are created by radiation. They're so small. Now, water stores information. When the water runs through the membrane the membranes have been created with radiation. The frequencies of the radiations is in the membranes. The water running through picks up the frequencies. So, to my opinion, you drink water which is radiated. So these were some quick information why reverse osmosis water is so bad. On top of that, when you create 1 gallon of reverse osmosis water, you waste another 3 gallons in the procedure. So you must put in 4 gallons of water to get finally 1 gallon of reverse osmosis water. And I did a show on my website. You can listen to this show. This guy is an ex-Army guy. He was in a GI, and he was specialized in reverse osmosis water. I didn't know before I entered the show. During the show, this came suddenly up. Oh, yeah, I'm specialized in this. I know all that, what he's saying. I can confirm that. And he said, when we created for the soldiers reverse osmosis water, we could not throw the leftovers in the river or in the lake because it would kill the fish.
11: Well,
2: so this was my crash course, the fastest one I ever did on reverse osmosis.
11: Yeah, I noticed on one of our previous get-togethers over the air that there was a comment. There was only one comment, but it's always a squeaking wheel that gets the attention and therefore the grease. And that this one man was adamant that, no, reverse osmosis water is, I mean, effectively, I'm paraphrasing, it's like the greatest thing going, and I've used it forever, and I'm happy with it, and you don't know what you're talking about, that's kind of thing. It's like, calm down, matey. There's always something new to be learned. You're going wrong. But, I wanted you to be sure and hit the reverse osmosis thing, because I had one years and years ago when they first came out. It was fine. The first water purification system I had had a brine tank and everything else that went along with it. It was crazy, you know?
2: Yeah. And, like, we all used, when we were young, we all used a microwave oven to heat our food, right, and our coffee and whatever. Not knowing what are we doing to our bodies, what does this do to our body, we jumped on it. It was practical, sexy, fluffy, rock and roll, easy to use, right? In my, if somebody's really interested in, go on my website. There is the podcast. This gentleman, an ex-Army guy with whom I do the show over an hour, more than an hour, and I show you on the screen proofs. I show you proofs on the screen and quotes and so on. And I'm confronting every person in this world tomorrow on live TV camera who, like this gentleman, says, oh, it's the biggest thing in the world since sliced bread. Nonsense. How many people swear about the cell phones and Wi-Fi? No, it doesn't harm nobody. It does not harm nobody. Because you don't feel it, you don't see it. Well, you're going to end perhaps in 10, 20 years in an assisted home. And to spend the last 10 years of your life with dementia is not the nicest thing. Where do all these big quotes of cancer, dementia, and Parkinson come from? We are poisoned. These are not illnesses. In my definition, these are not illnesses. They are consequences of being poisoned. We poisoned our body. Cancer for me is a poisoned body. Dementia is a poisoned body. We can discuss which caused it more or less, but that's what it is. So that's my mission, John. I get easy excited about when I speak about these things, perhaps.
11: You know, Norbert, I don't think I've ever asked you this question. What led you into all of this work that you do? What was the motivation? What got you going?
2: 45 years ago, I was about to die. And until this day, 45 years ago, I was never sick. I was never in hospital. I must say, in this lifetime, it sounds funny, in this lifetime, I never smoked one cigarette. I never drank alcohol. I never took any drugs my entire life. I'm the only German you ever meet who was never drunk. By circumstances, by situations, something to do with past life, whatever. And 45 years ago, one morning I sit in the office and I was so damn sick. I felt so bad. All of a sudden, and I said, okay, I got to see a doctor. Went to the Yellow Pages. There was no internet. Just randomly picked a name, called the doctor. He said, yeah, come on over. An hour later, I was there. And this gentleman is the reason we talk today. He changed my entire life. He found out in 20 minutes that I had a high level of food addiction and beverage addiction, and that I was such in a bad shape that he says, we might have changed this immediately. And I was the next day flying to Japan. He says, you can't. You may die. You can't do that. All right. But Norbert still went to Japan, came back a week later and started the program with him. He fixed me in 2 weeks. In 2 weeks, he changed my life around. And I was so amazed. And it was a time, 45 years ago, I started kinesiology muscle testing and became interested in alternative medicine. And I said to the doctor, said, sir, can I do an internship with you? No payment. No payment. I just want to look over your shoulder, carry your briefcase, just watch and want to learn your philosophy and how you fixed me and how you fix others. And he agreed. And next day I started to go every day to his praxis, every day except Sunday and Christmas.
11: That's fantastic. It really is. Thanks for spending time with us tonight, Norbert Heuser. Remember, ladies and gentlemen, his websites are improveyourlife.us, emrprotection.com, and finally, the app's available on Android and iOS. 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Talk to you tomorrow night on ARC Midnight, the intelligence briefing. The signal continues. God bless you, everyone, and good night. It's true. If you want something to go away, quit buying it, quit feeding it. The flip side to that coin is, if you want something to grow, nourish it. People are getting tired of feeding the big tech monster because what they get in return is shadow banning, overt banning, or suspension on social media. Big tech and its derivatives also try to financially soft kill. This is when someone wants to buy something, but they're prevented from doing it because their payment repeatedly fails. And of course, when the gateways do work, we pay for this convenience with fees. So, don't feed the monster. 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Include a legibly written email, a phone number in case we need to reach you, and as soon as we see that info, your membership is activated, and you help turn the monster.
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15: A vacation paradise for millions is now being threatened by a major storm. Tropical storm Lala is approaching Hawaii, and it's expected to bring hurricane conditions to the state this weekend. A hurricane warning remains in effect for the Big Island, while Maui and Oahu are under a tropical storm warning. Forecasters say Lala has maximum sustained winds of 65 miles per hour and could strengthen into a hurricane as it approaches the island early on Saturday. Governor Josh Green has declared a statewide emergency. Heavy rain, damaging winds, and dangerous surf are expected statewide through Sunday, with life-threatening flooding possible on the Big Island and Maui. Some forecasters say there's a possibility that Lala becomes the first hurricane to make landfall on Hawaii in 34 years. An arrest has been made in connection with vandalism at the World War II Memorial in Washington, D.C. Wendy Swanson has this story.
16: Yesterday, the memorial was under guard after having the phrase "clean hands, dirty money" spray painted on it. This morning, U.S. Attorney Jeanine Pirro announced two felony charges have been filed against a woman who now faces up to 10 years in prison. President Trump blasted the vandalism in a Truth Social post, saying there can be no greater insult to those American heroes who died in World War II. He added, "First the reflecting pool, now this. We are on their trail. Where do these animals come from?" I'm Wendy Swanson.
15: And Luigi Mangione has admitted to the 2024 killing of UnitedHealthcare CEO Brian Thompson. He entered his guilty plea to federal stalking charges in New York on Friday morning. He faces life in prison and will be sentenced on December 18th. Speaking in court, Mangione said he traveled to New York with the intent of killing Thompson, and he knew what he was doing. I'm Jim Forbes.
9: Denver weather.
0: Scattered showers and thunderstorms will be moving off the Denver Front Range and into the I-25 corridor this evening. Some storms could be a little stronger, producing heavier rain. Mostly cloudy tonight with lows in the upper 50s. For our weekend, we'll start off Saturday and Sunday with mostly sunny skies. And with the monsoon still overhead, afternoon and evening showers and storms will fire up once again. Weekend highs lower 80s with lows in the upper 50s. We'll briefly dry things out Monday into Tuesday with temps getting back to the upper 80s and low 90s. I'm Day Weather Meteorologist Don Watson.
9: Current temperature
17: 62 degrees.
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0: Out of the dark of the deep range and into the light of the deep strange. Come at the hour. Come at the caravan to Midnight DEFCON 1, live from space. Good evening, ladies and gentlemen. This is John B. Wells speaking, host of the program. Happy Wednesday night, 12 August 2026. Welcome aboard Caravan to Midnight. There certainly is enough happening down here on the ground to keep our attention focused. Today, Ukraine delivered new proposals to Washington aimed at bringing the war with Russia to an end, even as fighting continues, and Moscow prepares for another round of political and military maneuvers. In the Middle East, the confrontation with Iran continues to place pressure on energy, shipping, regional security, stuff like that, while governments around the world are repositioning themselves around conflicts that showed little sign of simply fading away. Yes, there is plenty happening here on the ground tonight. Wars, negotiations, economic pressure, political realignments, and nations trying to determine where they will stand in whatever comes next. And while all of that is happening down here tonight, we want you to look up. Yes, look up. August 12th, 2026 has arrived with one of the most remarkable collections of celestial events we have seen in some time, beginning today with a total solar eclipse, the path of which crossed Greenland, Iceland, northern Russia, and the North Atlantic, also Spain, and even a small portion of Portugal, while portions of the northern hemisphere see a partial eclipse. The eclipse occurs when the sun, in the region of Leo with Regulus, the great star traditionally known as the Heart of the Lion, nearby in the sky. And then tonight, Earth moves through the Perseid meteor shower, one of the most recognizable meteor displays of the year, and as we move toward tomorrow morning, Jupiter, Mercury, Mars, Uranus, Saturn, and Neptune will be spread across the pre-dawn sky in what has become popularly known as a six-planet parade. And the sequence does not end there. On August 17, here comes another configuration that Dr. John Waterman wants us to examine, involving Virgo, the moon, and the imagery of the sheaf of grain associated with the big constellation. Now, anybody who's spent enough time with this program knows we are not interested in manufacturing prophecy out of every unusual thing that happens above our heads. We pay attention. We compare what we're seeing with what was written, and we exercise discernment before deciding what any of it means. Scripture itself gives us a reason to pay attention to the heavens. Joel speaks of God pouring out his spirit of sons and daughters, prophesying, old men dreaming dreams and young men seeing visions, and then says there will be wonders in the heavens and in the earth before the day of the Lord. Lord Jesus in Matthew 24 gives another warning that belongs alongside any discussion of signs and prophecy. Take heed that no man deceive you. He then speaks of wars and rumors of wars, nations rising against nations, kingdoms against kingdoms, famine, pestilence, earthquakes, and the beginning of sorrows. Those words were written a very long time ago. We are reading them tonight while wars are underway, nations are confronting nations, disease and biological threats remain part of the conversation, earthquakes continue in various places around the world, and millions of people are simultaneously looking toward the heavens because of an extraordinary sequence unfolding above us. There's another pattern Dr. Waterman wants to put on the table tonight that takes us all the way back to Noah. Genesis describes a world in which all flesh had corrupted its way upon the earth, while Noah is described as just and perfect in his generations and as a man who walked with God. God warned Noah about what was coming. Noah heard him. And Noah acted on that warning before the rest of the world understood what was happening. That pattern, warning, discernment, obedience, preservation, is where tonight's conversation begins. We know what is happening astronomically. We want to examine tonight whether this convergence means something more when viewed alongside the biblical patterns Dr. Waterman has spent years studying. So tonight's program is called The Great Alignment. And joining us once again is Dr. John Waterman, CTN, ND, as well, who many of you already know. Doc's a naturopathic doctor, Bible scholar, and a NOAA-trained severe weather responder with decades of experience across several disciplines. Doc believes God wants those willing to listen And tonight, he's going to lay out why he sees Noah as a picture of what may be approaching, why Joel's description of wonders in the heavens matters now, why Christ's warning about deception belongs at the center of this discussion, and why this particular sequence in the heavens has his attention. We're going to follow the sequence carefully, beginning with the biblical pattern and moving through what is happening above us right now. And then we're going to ask the question that ultimately matters to every one of us listening tonight. If there is a warning here, are we listening? So let's stay alert. Keep the dial locked. This is Caravan to Midnight. I think I already said this, but I am John B. Wells, host of the program. Wednesday night is now in motion with the Great Alignment. We'll be right back. Strap in. Stand by.
1: John B. wants you to know about a very special product called Camelicious. 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Camel milk has a different protein profile than cow's milk. It has much less fat, and it's better tolerated than cow's milk. But what's more, it is bioidentical to human breast milk, making it the perfect nutrition for the body. 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
6: 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We have a big story up on the centerpiece, the headline of GeorgiaRecord.com right now, about Flock Camera actually wanting to put surveillance cameras inside your Uber and Lyft and other rideshare options. I mean, this is complete surveillance, and why? They want to be able to go into the areas where they don't have cameras and surveil you and find out what you're doing. This is obviously horrendous, and we can't let this continued surveillance happen. They tried to approach the Attorney General of Georgia, and it hasn't happened yet, but this is a big deal. We're going to continue to report on this company in Atlanta that's essentially rogue and running wild in surveillance for the deep state matrix. So go to GeorgiaRecord.com, CDM.press, put us in your daily scan, global news without the global spin. Thank you.
1: 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This is Caravan to Midnight, DEFCON 1. Tonight, the Great Alignment. 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

Well, the wires are alight with all kinds of stuff that may not affect any of us directly. But it's interesting, a New York judge just delivered a massive blow to New York City Mayor Zoran Mandani's plans to tax the rich. He's going to tax the citizens to pay for reparations. I mean, what a loon. Specifically, Staten Island Supreme Court Justice Wayne Ozzie blocked Mamdani from implementing his proposed tax on second homes, at least for now. Shortly after taking office, Mamdani promised to impose a pied-à-terre tax for multimillion-dollar luxury properties, but it looks like this is yet another campaign promise that is not going to happen. So Nick Sorter put this up on X. A New York judge has barred Mamdani from enforcing his new property tax on secondary residences in the city while a homeowner's lawsuit proceeds. Yet another promise made by Mamdani that's falling through. Mamdani's pied-à-terre tax was put on hold by a Staten Island judge, Judge Ozzie, O-Z-Z-I. Yep, a New York judge has barred Mamdani from enforcing his new property tax. That's pretty strong language. This legal setback comes after Mamdani published a list of nearly 1 million rich property owners' names in a botched rollout, effectively doxing them. In turn, this prompted homeowners to launch a lawsuit. The New York Post explains city officials first published a database of more than 900,000 homeowners who could be hit by the tax after Mamdani put wealthy residents on notice to check your mailbox when you're back in the five boroughs because you got mail. The list confused many homeowners, especially the vast majority of properties seem to be outside the tax's scope of unoccupied non-primary residences. The city then sent out 17,000 notices to homeowners warning them they'd actually be hit with taxes unless they filed for an exemption. This mess prompted a trio of homeowners to sue, contending they either erroneously received notices for their longtime primary residences or were on the published tax roll. This lawsuit filed Friday argued that Mamdani's tax rollout caused mass confusion because city officials ignored the plethora of state data that the new law specifically granted them to make a thorough assessment of who could be eligible. Instead, city officials unfairly foisted that burden onto longtime New Yorkers, many of whom scrambled to prove their bona fides by an initially set one-month deadline, the suit said. Two of the suing homeowners, Rachel O'Brien and Carmine Morano, the wife and father of City Councilman Frank Morano, both are Staten Island residents and had their homes listed on the published tax roll. The third litigious homeowner, Chelsea resident and self-declared Mamdani supporter Simon Headley, received one of the 17,000 mailed notices, according to the filing. So anyway, constitutional law attorney Jonathan Turley discussed the lawsuit in detail during a Fox News clip. He put out a public list of nearly a million properties with owners' names and addresses that might get hit. And now homeowners are in court saying the whole rollout was a mess that opens people up to targeting. So another genius Democrat idea, or in his case, a Democratic socialist, which is a Democrat on steroids, meaning he's extra stupid. Now, this fellow, Syed, what are we to make of El Sayed? People are calling him El Sayed, but you need two E's. You know, like Hakeem Jeffries, right? So he's just a Michigan Democratic Senate nominee, Abdul El Sayed, once declared his sacred obligation to follow Sharia law in every aspect of his life until he meets his maker on the day he dies. According to unearthed comments he made to the New York Times in 2009 as a young man buying his first home, quote, "Ultimately, the question is, when I die and I stand before God and go through everything I did in my life, I don't want to say that I did it the easy way instead of the Sharia-compliant way. Not because of fear, but because of obligation," said El Sayed, who the Times identified at the time as 24-year-old medical student and Rhodes Scholar who had just taken out a Sharia-compliant mortgage to purchase a $123,000 condominium in Ann Arbor. Sharia, or Islamic religious law, sets strict rules for living that include harsh restrictions on women and gruesome medieval-era forms of criminal justice. Few, if any, could deny, right? Sharia also prohibits the paying or earning of interest.
a restriction that has led some banks to offer special mortgages for devout Muslims, like El Sayed, which tack onto the principal what a typical borrower would pay in interest across the life of the loan. So it's still interest, but it's just rolled into the principal. There, will you shut up now about the Sharia law thing? Okay, good. The young El Sayed's expression of lifelong devotion to Sharia law takes new meaning following his narrow primary victory last week, raising the question of how much Sharia law continues to guide him. El Sayed has played a delicate balancing act on the campaign trail when it comes to his personal faith. While he has embraced his status as a Muslim man before voters, the progressive Democrat often frames his faith in broad brush strokes to avoid specifics. In October 2025, for example, El Sayed told Religion News Service that his faith, quote, orients me to try and be a better person, end quote, and to, quote again, treat people, all people, with dignity and humanity and respect, end quote. Does that include Christians and Jews, too? How about Hindus? But El Sayed has bristled when pressed on the topic of Sharia law. During his failed 2018 campaign for Michigan governor, El Sayed denied ever saying he was Sharia compliant during an interview with the Jewish conservative journalist Laura Loomer, a strong critic of Islam, before cutting the interview short and scolding his staff for not stopping it sooner. El Sayed also rejected allegations that he intended to subvert the Constitution and implement Sharia law. A documentary about his 2018 gubernatorial bid shows him telling the filmmakers not to shoot a bookshelf in his home that contained the Quran and controversial works about Islam, including Cutting the Fuse, a 2010 book that argues that suicidal terrorism is driven by foreign military occupation, not Islamic extremism. That's a mixed-up bunch, if you ask me. El Sayed's private bookshelf also contained a copy of A Thematic Commentary on the Quran, written by Muslim Brotherhood member Sheikh Muhammad al-Ghazali, who said the refusal of implementation of Sharia is apostasy, as he testified in defense of 13 Islamic terrorists who had gunned down an Egyptian professor who called for the separation of church and state in Egypt. Al-Ghazali testified during a 1993 trial that the slain professor was, without doubt, an infidel, and said most Islamic scholars would agree that such apostates should be killed, but he personally believes the professor should have received a life sentence instead, the Washington Post reported. Quote, "You're going to want to not get these things in the shot," El Sayed said in the documentary, How to Fix a Primary, as he pointed to his bookshelf, which contained Al-Ghazali's writings. "We're trying to keep the shot secular." Oh. There's a wide diversity in how Muslims across the world apply Sharia law, with many employing it strictly as a personal code of conduct for their private and family lives, but Sharia is also used as the basis for repressive governing codes in several Muslim-majority countries, including Taliban-controlled Afghanistan, which mandates that women cover their entire faces and bodies in public at all times, and Iran, where its morality police infamously beat to death 22-year-old Masha Amini for failing to fully cover her hair in public. So they beat her to death. You know, folks, that's a rough way to check out. What kind of a so-called man beats a woman, a 22-year-old woman, to death because her hair was not fully covered in public? Well, Saudi Arabia is also governed by Sharia law, and beheadings are carried out by sword, sometimes in a public square, because they're so advanced. They're such a contemporary society.

Virginia law in conservative states. During an October 2022 speech before the Oklahoma chapter of the Council on American Islamic Relations, for example, El-Sayed equated a 2010 ballot measure to ban Sharia law in the state to notorious Oklahoma atrocities such as the Trail of Tears, the Tulsa Race Massacre, and the Oklahoma City bombing, the Free Beacon reported. Quote, "You cannot understand the challenges we face today without understanding supremacy," the idiot moron El-Sayed said. "That's just my opinion. Idiot moron, that's my opinion. I don't have to tell you that the same exact forces that drove native peoples from their land

0: civilized variety, and tried to ban Sharia law not a decade ago, that those forces are alive and well today. No, actually, El Sayed, we would like to ban you, along with Sharia law and Islam altogether. In my state, we really would. The only ones who are in favor of it are, well, Muslims who practice Sharia law, and of course, the odd and occasional leftist, unattractive, unappealing, unintelligent, white, leftist woman who would probably consider it to be an honor to be beheaded or beaten to death if her hair was not completely concealed in public. They'd say, oh, okay, well, you're right, go ahead and beat. I mean, just more and more stupid with every passing day. El Sayed's obligation to Sharia law is well reflected in his personal and financial affairs, described as a particularly devout Muslim in the Michigan Daily in a 2006 story covering his relationship with his wife, Sarah Jakuka. No, Sarah Jakaku, who wears a hijab, is rarely seen at campaign events and did not even attend El Sayed's primary watch party on Tuesday. Islamically, there are no premarital relations of any sort, he told the paper to explain why he proposed to Jakaku when she was a college freshman and he was a junior. No touching, no nothing. Given that, the logical solution is to get married. I'm so over it. Are you over it? I'm over it. Getting ice cream is the number one thing we do together, El Sayed said in a 2006 interview about his married life with Jakaku. Okay. He courted and married his wife according to Islamic law, a traditional two-step marriage that saw the couple living apart and remaining chaste for the first year of their union. Well, they're a fun-loving bunch, aren't they? Yeah. And we want to kill infidels and conquer America. For Islam. Well, if that day comes, you will know that hell is frozen over. Don't believe it. I don't think we're on board with your program. I really don't. All right, we'll be back. The one and only Dr. John Waterman right after this brief intermission. Thank you very much for being here. Please stand by.
1: Tropical storm Lala is approaching Hawaii, and it's expected to bring hurricane conditions to the state this weekend. A hurricane warning remains in effect for the Big Island, while Maui and Oahu are under a tropical storm warning. Forecasters say Lala could strengthen into a hurricane as it approaches the island early on Saturday. And an arrest has been made in connection with vandalism at the World War II Memorial in Washington, D.C. Wendy Swanson has this story.
2: Yesterday, the memorial was under guard after having the phrase "clean hands, dirty money" spray painted on it. This morning, U.S. Attorney Jeanine Pirro announced two felony charges have been filed against a woman who now faces up to 10 years in prison. President Trump blasted the vandalism in a Truth Social post, saying there can be no greater insult to those American heroes who died in World War II. He added, first the reflecting pool, now this. We are on their trail. Where do these animals come from? I'm Wendy Swanson.
1: And I'm Jim Forbes.
3: Denver weather.
4: Scattered showers and thunderstorms will be moving off the Denver Front Range and into the I-25 corridor this evening. Some storms could be a little stronger, producing heavier rain. Mostly cloudy tonight with lows in the upper 50s. For our weekend, we'll start off Saturday and Sunday with mostly sunny skies. And with the monsoon still overhead, afternoon and evening showers and storms will fire up once again. Weekend highs lower 80s with lows in the upper 50s. We'll briefly dry things out Monday into Tuesday with temps getting back to the upper 80s. And low 90s. I'm Day Weather Meteorologist Don Watson.
5: Current temperature
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6: Ah, a lively little tune as we get ready for Dr. John Waterman. If you're new to the program, let me tell you a little bit about Dr. John, CTNND. He's a naturopathic doctor, educator, he's a Bible scholar, and a veteran disaster response professional. His work spans natural medicine, severe weather operations, emergency communications, and practical resilience. Trained by the NOAA National Weather Service as a severe weather response volunteer, he's been responsible for severe weather response since 1977, beginning with Burns and McDonnell Engineering and Architecture. He's chased tornadoes since 1980 to help establish organized response teams. He's also been a guest speaker at Andrews University conferences on disaster response. Doc Waterman served as a first responder for Oklahoma City's Emergency Operations Communications Center and was first response coordinator during a catastrophic F5 level tornado disaster in Oklahoma before the modern EF classification. The tornado remained on the ground for, count 'em folks, 8 hours, traveled 88 miles without lifting, left areas so devastated that only streets and sidewalks remained. Everything else was gone. During their response, he helped establish airlifts for pregnant victims and triage operations, or triage if you prefer, recruited amateur radio volunteers to coordinate emergency communications, and worked with AT&T to establish a phone bank for survivors. He coordinated large-scale volunteer logistics, including feeding operations, providing 3,000 meals three times a day, established a missing persons center for more than 500 people, organized, escorted search and rescue access through unstable areas with leaking gas lines, and helped establish a nonprofit nursing disaster response group within 2 hours to support triage. His experience has also given him firsthand insight into the strengths and failures of institutional disaster response. More recently, Dr. Waterman continues to track storms and verify that warnings and sirens are activated in a timely manner, particularly during NOAA regional handoffs. Work he's seen directly save lives. We got a lot of ground to cover tonight. We're going to do it with me, John B., and Dr. John Waterman. Welcome back, Doc. Great to have you on tonight.
7: Hi, John. Good to be back.
6: Wow, and a really good phone signal, too. This is rocking already. Well, let's get into it. I'm telling you, some of these phone lines, these connections just make you pull your hair out. When you run out of hair on your head, you start pulling your eyebrows. Now, your starting point is that God gives warnings to those who will listen and remain faithful to those who are His. So before we get into that, what is happening in the sky? Explain what you mean by that, okay?
7: Well, and before I do any of this chatting to you guys, I just want to be here to strengthen the faith in the remnant, okay? That's all I want to do, and not tear down anybody's faith, but to enhance it and make it live for you. Because when I got involved in all these other peripheral things, is I began to see from walking with Jesus Christ what I was engaged in. Some of it was pretty bad. Some of it was just eye-opening, like, what? I didn't know that. You know, like, you go, my goodness. So, like, when I worked on LIGO for the gravity wave stuff, lots of things occurred. Now, that's interesting, but What I'm talking about is the end times now. We have, since the beginning, as we would see it recorded in Genesis from the very beginning, Genesis 1 to now, we have about 6,000 years, which basically we all know that means that's 6 days. And what did God the Father, when He created us all, do? Well, He rested on the seventh. So how can we rest with so much stuff going on? How can we be in all of this mess that we now have and be calling it the seventh? Because it's not. The seventh will be that time of rest for Israel after Christ takes over. But Noah was from Adam. And because of that, he was saved via the Adamic covenant. Noah was, which was, by the way, a descendant of Adam, had his DNA. But Noah did not have, nor did Adam, any genetic material from fallen angels. And here of late, you know, genetics getting kind of popular. In fact, I do clinical genomics. I work on genetic for people to find out what we can do. I don't play God and fix genetics. We just work on how we can replace what the body is naturally not able to produce. But anyway, this does not give Adam any kind of automatic redemption just because of who he was. But he was given a choice, just like we have been given a choice. And then moving down the road a little bit, just from Adam, Noah is just basically a picture of what's coming for us. The world had gotten totally corrupted by Noah's time, and God saved Adam from destruction because he was, Noah, because he was perfect in his generations. Now, what happened to cause that event to occur happened way a long time ago, and it just began to be worse and worse and worse and worse. And many things changed back then, the length of time of persons alive. There was no rain. Now there's rain, all kinds of things that are happening today. But the neat thing, John, is all of it's in the stars. All of it's out there. We can't fiddle with those. And so he put the message in the stars and in the heavens for us to watch.
6: Maybe that's why we're not allowed to go up there, because personally, I don't think we are. Now, you pointed us first to Noah here now in the Adamic covenant. Mm-hmm. So why is Noah the biblical pattern you believe we need to understand before looking at what is happening today? And I think you just went a long way to doing that.
7: Well, Adam, although he was placed in the Garden of Eden, he chose to go against God's word, okay? One of the things that we have to maybe be very precise about is that it was only Adam that was told not to partake of this tree of good and evil, or the knowledge of good and evil. It was him. So that when Eve came along and she was tempted and seduced, he said, surely God hath not said, and fill in the blank, whatever he, you know, was inferring that she was told. And the reason he picked her wasn't because she wasn't equal or that she was necessarily weaker. She was chosen because it wasn't God that told her not to pick of that fruit, John. It was Adam. Adam was told by God, and Adam told Eve the message. And so when Lucifer decided how he was going to trick him, he went to Eve first and said, surely God hath not said that, thinking, well, since she wasn't told that directly by God, if she'd have been told directly by God, she'd say, I'm the liar myself, you know. But that's not the case. So he put doubt in her mind that that's not what Adam was told, that he told her. And that's how he got her. Now, when you partake of that fruit, that's a whole nother story, but she was seduced and was deceived. That's what beguiled is. And John, you can't be partially beguiled. Beguiled is a word that infers a certain event has occurred, and it's not just sitting there licking your chops or wishing you could. It's the whole ball of wax. So that's Adam. And so through Adam being placed in the garden and then having fallen, and because it was trickery, God gave Adam and Eve both, and there's other things we can talk about, but I'm not. He gave them a chance. Now, guess who else fell and chose to be a bad guy? Lucifer. But he don't get a second chance, John. And the reason is nobody tricked him. It was in himself that he decided, I'm going to be greater than God. I'm going to be a God. That didn't come to Adam or Eve on their own. He put that in there, right? Now, that doesn't take Adam off the hook. Now, get this, John. When, you know, we call Eve or Eden perfect, you know. It was a beautiful place. It wasn't death, all that. But guess what? If Adam jumped up in the air, he came back down to the ground. He's not an angel. You know, angels can fly everywhere, pretty much, as I understand it. But why? Why? Because he gave him, like you said, John, and I'm bringing this up because of what you said, he was given dominion over the earth and the land and the sea. He even said in the Bible, don't reach for the stars. If you try to put your nest like an eagle in heaven, I will tear it down. And that's why the Apollo 11 patch had an eagle with a nest being laid on the moon.
6: Oh, dear.
7: Because it was direct violation. It was absolutely what God said not to do. Why? Because we weren't to have dominion over that. You know, that wasn't supposed to be our domain.
6: And Doc, wasn't the real worry that, okay, you've eaten of the, now you've got the knowledge of good and evil. I think Father was, according to what I understand about that part of the Bible, he was concerned that they're going to wind up eating from the tree of life, and that means the whole project's going to be ruined if they do that. Does that jive with what you understand?
7: What's going on there is you got to imagine that Earth, by the way, was the crowning jewel of God's creation. Literally, think about this. In the entire universe, planet Earth was like the grand crown jewel. Then guess who decided he wanted to be God?
6: Right,
7: when that happened, everything ripped loose, and the planet then in Scripture, it says, became God's footstool. And Adam was kicked off. He was in charge, so he got kicked off. Right. So things happened. And so now we have new pictures of what's coming, by the way, because God made sure we have a calendar. Man can't mess up.
6: Okay. Now let me ask you this. Genesis 6:9. Noah is described as perfect in his generations, and you connect that directly to his bloodline and the corruption involving the fallen angels. So walk us through your interpretation of that passage and why Noah remained redeemable.
7: Okay. I'm going to read it real quick, Genesis 6:9. These are the generations of Noah. Noah was a just man and perfect in his generations, and Noah walked with God. Now, most preachers, many, I should say, I don't know if it's most, many well-known preachers, John, will go, Noah was a just man and perfect, and they stop. Why? I don't know. Why? Because they have placed in our minds, John, that Noah was this almost monk kind of guy, you know, chastity, walking around in a brown robe and poor and humble and praying on his face 10 hours a day. No, that's not what he was. He was perfect in his generations. Generations refers to genetics and your descendants and where you're connected to by biological means.
6: So no defects.
7: So when Noah was, and you can go through the lineage of him, but Noah was from Adam. Adam was made by God, but that's not all. He was perfect in his genetic code given to him from, well, Eve too, obviously, because that she, they were the two that bore the race of Adamic race. He was saved in order to protect man's choice to choose. But Genesis, he had not committed any kind of, what we should say about Noah is he did not commit adultery outside of the Adamic race. Therefore, adulterating the DNA, you know, the Ten Commandments, we have two of them, two in there that are almost similar. Thou shalt not commit fornication. Thou shalt not commit adultery. It sounds like the same thing. John, that's not the same thing. Fornication is that one we're not supposed to do, you know, with the ladies of the night and all that stuff, right? Whether you think of it, whether you do it, whether you, you know, all that. But why would we have that and adultery too? Well, that means you're married. No, it means adultery in that is literally what got the problem started with Noah having to be rescued from. What was that? The Adamic race, the genetic code had gotten adulterated, and one of the Ten Commandments was, thou shalt not adultery my genetic code of Adam. That's what that meant. So, because let's think about this, John. How many of the Old Testament guys have you heard, oh, he's got this wife and this wife and this wife? Nothing said about it. I mean, you know, like Abraham had how many wives? Now, is that adultery? Well, no, because adultery is being in a sexual relation with something that is not Adamic. Call it alien, call it a fallen angel, or descendants of fallen angels. That's what had populated and become so perverse in the time of Noah that there had to be a rescue.
6: Okay. All right. Now, Genesis 6 says that all flesh had corrupted his way upon the earth. What exactly do you think or believe had happened to the world by that point, and what ultimately brought the judgment of Father God?
7: Well, what it was basically the fact that Noah and his family had not mixed their seed with the seed of Satan. Now, you might think, what are you talking about, Doc? Go to Genesis 3:15. You will see that he put enmity or hate between the seed of her, which is Adam's wife, which came, by the way, from Adam, because she was made from him. So from the seed of Adam and Eve, and against the seed of what? The serpent. Not the fallen angels that came with Satan or the serpent, however you want to call him. They were like his brothers. They were kind of like lower echelon, not as strong. You know, there's always a rank and file in man a lot of times. These were not his offspring yet. What we're talking about the offspring of was what he was not supposed to do. Was what he did when he came to planet Earth after he decided to be God. And I don't know, did I explain that enough there for it to be? And God locked, by the way, in Adam. Adam is often called the second. Jesus Christ is often called the second Adam. Did you know that?
6: I think I heard that once upon a time, but it's been a long time. But yeah, I've heard that before. Yeah.
7: Yeah. And it's because Eve had been deceived and she committed this sin with the satanic seed. And so there was going to be a problem. That was going to be a problem. And it's speculated. Now, I have a lot of heavy theological references to it, but and I mean it's not directly said, but that Adam, knowing that she wasn't supposed to do that, knew that if he didn't partake of it too, that she might be just poofed into non-existence, and he loved her and he didn't want her to die, so he sacrificed himself for her. Now, that sounds kind of like how Jesus sacrificed himself for his bride. And Jesus, was often called the second Adam. Isn't that bizarre?
6: That's pretty interesting. It really is. And then there's a whole story of Noah's sons.
7: Yes.
6: Wow. Yes. It's a complex story. I'll tell you, it's... It really takes study, and you better have a notepad handy because you're going to need it. Because there, and you need a yellow highlighter too. Although I don't know if that's permitted. I'm pretty sure that's not permitted in the books of other religions, but it might be all right for a study Bible. Maybe you might get away with that. Okay.
7: There you go.
6: Now, Noah is a picture of what is coming. We don't have very long here, Docs, but we'll get started.
7: I will be short. Yes.
6: Well, you say Noah is a picture of what's coming, except this time redemption is not being offered to one man alone, but to those who hear God's voice. So what parallels are you seeing between Noah's time and ours?
7: Well, obviously, by the way, after Noah's flood, which was made to kill all these bad guys off, the mixture, they came back. How do you think they got here in the first place? And if we think they wouldn't be back ever again because we flooded them out and killed them all in a flood, it's kind of ridiculous to think, well, hey, how do you think they got here in the first place? You mean you don't think they can come again? Now, that brings up a whole other story if we have a whole show on. But Noah was in a situation that has manifested itself today, John, because our people, our Israelite people, have been, and they were blinded by God to not recognize who their enemy was. And that's where we're at now, is we're about ready to see the awakening of the people. That's coming. And British Israel is about ready to get exposed and go, oh my gosh, what's going on?
6: No, boy. Yeah, they're in deep stuff over there, aren't they? Unbelievable. Okay. Well, we have the majority of the coming hour together with me, John B., and Dr. John Waterman. Tonight's episode, The Great Alignment. Yeah, this is really quite something. Slightly disappointing. I thought we were going to see, some display in the sky that was right in there with the album cover to Pulsed, The Planets. But alas, that did not happen. But we shall see. I mean, the future is the future. We won't know what's in it until we get there. This is Caravan. We'll be right back. Thanks for being here. Hold on.
8: It's true. 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
11: In 1783, the Revolutionary War was nearly over, but America's future remained uncertain. Officers in the Continental Army were angry. Congress had failed to provide promised pay, and some considered using the Army's power to force the government's hand. George Washington understood their frustration, but he also knew the liberty they had fought to win could be destroyed by the very army that secured it. Washington confronted his officers and urged them to choose honor, patience, and loyalty to the Republic over rebellion. He could have used their anger to increase his own power. Instead, he used his influence to restrain it. Power asks what it can take. Character asks what duty requires. Washington's lesson still stands. Freedom survives when leaders place principle above ambition and remain faithful to God, country, and the people they serve.
10: Salem.
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13: Another earthquake kills and injures several, this time in Indonesia. 20 people are dead after a powerful earthquake strikes off the coast of Indonesia. The 7.7 magnitude quake hit just before 5 a.m. early Saturday, toppling houses on Flores Island. Rescuers in the town of Malmer say they found 20 people dead under the rubble, 6 injured, and 2 who are still trapped. The quake was followed by several strong aftershocks, and officials fear the death toll will climb higher as the search and rescue continues. A hurricane warning has been issued in Hawaii as a tropical storm gains strength over the Pacific. Tropical storm Lala is approaching Hawaii's Big Island, where this weekend it could become the first hurricane to make landfall on Hawaii in 34 years. Forecasters say Lala has maximum sustained winds of 65 miles per hour and could strengthen into a hurricane later today. Heavy rain, damaging winds, and dangerous surf are expected statewide through Sunday. An arrest has been made in connection with vandalism at the World War II Memorial in Washington, D.C. Wendy Swanson has this story.
14: Yesterday, the memorial was under guard after having the phrase "clean hands, dirty money" spray-painted on it. This morning, U.S. Attorney Jeanine Pirro announced 2 felony charges have been filed against a woman who now faces up to 10 years in prison. President Trump blasted the vandalism in a Truth Social post, saying there can be no greater insult to those American heroes who died in World War II. He added, "First the reflecting pool, now this. We are on their trail. Where did these animals come from?" I'm Wendy Swanson.
13: And the U.S. Army is grounding all Apache helicopter flights following last week's fatal Apache helicopter crash north of Austin, Texas. The crash also triggered a small wildfire north of Houston. I'm Jim Forbes.
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15: Scattered showers and thunderstorms will be moving off the Denver Front Range and into the I-25 corridor this evening. Some storms could be a little stronger, producing heavier rain. Mostly cloudy tonight with lows in the upper 50s. For our weekend, we'll start off Saturday and Sunday with mostly sunny skies. And with the monsoon still overhead, afternoon and evening showers and storms will fire up once again. Weekend highs lower 80s with lows in the upper 50s. We'll briefly dry things out Monday into Tuesday with temps getting back to the upper 80s and low 90s. I'm Day Weather Meteorologist Don Watson.
1: Current temperature,
16: 62 degrees.
17: Hi, it's Peter Boyles. 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

0: 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For visiting now, if you've just joined the program with Dr. John Waterman, he is a naturopath and just involved in more stuff than you can really shake a stick at, quite literally. I mean, from, I don't know, I think he even knows how to fix the flux capacitor, you know? Rumor has it that he found an abandoned UFO from the Nazi era and used it to smuggle Bibles into Eastern Europe. No, I'm kidding you, Doctor. I mean, I'm telling you, some of the stories he's told, if he had told a story like that, it would not have been any more alarming, were it to be true, than some of the other stories that he's told us. I mean, he's been all over the world, done all kinds of things, and a lot of people have found him to be a great source of help as a naturopathic doctor. So remember his website, simplyyourhealth.com. No, that's the name of the site, simplyyourhealth.com. Doc, let me ask you something here. This picture of what's coming. You know, I'll be brief here with the question, but it's basically, a lot of people are very concerned. They're worried about the planet. I mean, the lead up to the constellation, to the eclipse and the alignment of the planets and so forth has sent some people just into a spin. Other people are just going, yeah, okay, we'll see. So, just quickly catch us up here. What parallels, direct parallels, if possible, are you seeing between Noah's time and ours, apart from the widespread craziness, of course?
1: Well, I'm going to back up and tell you, I made a boo-boo a while ago because I was talking about the commandments, and I threw fornication in with adultery. And what I was thinking in my head caused that mistake was Jesus was in Jesus' time. There were Pharisees on the corner were looking across the street at some gals, and they had some thoughts in their mind. Jesus knew what they were thinking, and he basically walked up to them and says, you may not be warning, you may not have done anything, but you're still in sin, because he knew what they were thinking. And they weren't thinking about bringing those ladies home to show them to mom, okay? But no. So that was not adultery, but it was enough for them to, it was sin, and sin gets you short of the mark. Really, you know, all sin, it doesn't even have to be in the tent. Any sin means you're not perfect, and I'm not perfect. None of us qualify to be crucified on the cross. If you and I were perfect, we could be Jesus too and do that. I'll pass. I'll take what I've got. Okay. Now, what's going on? You were wanting to know from your question and what the parallels of Noah were to today, right?
0: Yes.
1: Okay. Well, let's talk about that. Today we have a lot of moral absolutes being thrown in the trash. I mean, totally thrown in the trash. One of them, John, is there's only two sexes.
0: Right.
1: I don't know how many they've come up with now. I mean, you know, there's just one more is enough for me to just say, okay, don't want to hear any more. And these represent the breaking of the absolutes that God the Father put in place on this planet. Just like when I make a mistake, I made a mistake tonight. And I knew there wasn't, but then I go, what did I say? You know, so I apologize. Wasn't intentional, and I wasn't pretending to mean that. But anyway, the bottom line was that we have all these absolutes being challenged, and the devil himself, Lucifer, challenged absolutes. Do not partake, right? And so one of the things, though, that God has put in place, John, is absolutes. There are some absolutes that cannot be broken. He won't let them be broken. Let me give you an example. Numbers, not the book of numbers, just numeral numbers, numbers itself. Bad guys and good guys, when they count money, they start with 1, 2, 3, right? Whether you're a criminal or not, you have numbers that you use that are absolute. 1 means 1, 2 means 2, at least at this point in time, still, it means 1, okay? two and two doesn't make five. And those absolutes are still almost literally unbreakable because they're an absolute God put in place because even the bad guys couldn't function if they didn't use them. Okay. And God has let us have absolutes in order to test things like the Word of God, the stars in heaven, the things that are provided by science that we get, and stuff like that. It always ends up being some kind of math formula way past me. Even though I was there, John, I was a soft science guy when I was working on LIGO. I wasn't a physicist, but God gave me a gift with numbers. But that's what I wanted to correct. And where we're comparing today to Noah's time was they had lost all their morals, completely off the rails. I'm glad I didn't live at that time, but you and I have been blind to what we've been living in. We've been sheltered here in America, and the absolutes, though, they've showed up. And guess when they showed up? When we got invaded. When we got invaded, absolutes became more and more and more and more of a problem. And now we've got these creatures that are trying to run for office and think they should be in our nation. And John, our nation was founded on Christian principles. And what's different about Christian principles than Muslim law and any other laws like that? They don't have Christ. And so as far as I'm concerned, a Muslim is a cult. If they're Christless, they're a cult. And so they don't get protection of religion. But the, Southern Poverty Law Center made sure we got that changed so they could take away one of our absolutes. And so those are what we're facing today. But there was a prediction in the Bible that in the last days, he would wake us up and then we would be given some signs. And John, I don't know about you, but I am seeing a lot of people waking up to who Israel really is. Now, a lot of people may not agree with this, but if you track the lineage of the Khazarians back to their source over there on Mount Hermon, they're descendants of Nephilim. Now, that doesn't mean that they're pure Nephilim, or Nephilim's, by the way, half Adamic and half fallen angel. Their kids, I don't know. They don't have a name for after a Nephilim. They're just a descendant of them. But what happens is that genetic code remains in them and they behave like hell. They can't help it. And so because of the nature of the fallen angels and what they had become and had chosen to be that way, Jesus Christ, or God the Father, locked our redemption in our genetic code, offering it only to those that had not fallen, because he had judged them and found them guilty. They were permanently condemned. There was no redemption for them, so he had to lock them out of the redemption plan because they were going to try and steal it. But what ended up happening in Genesis 3:15, we ended up being enemies. And the enemies were here before the flood, but John, after the flood, the enemies are back. And you go, well, how can that happen? The question is, how did it happen the first time? Now, here's the deal. You know, a fallen angel, think of one of them, that's, up there in the par of, some of the big guys, of fallen angels, maybe not Lucifer himself, but let's talk about Lucifer. I imagine his IQ is high enough that he doesn't need a calculator.
0: Yeah, probably 500 or something.
1: Yeah, it's something outrageous, right. And so I guess I wonder how they know about the laws of the physics of the universe. And if they have that kind of mind power, they probably know how to navigate through this and maybe other ways that we don't know how to do without our supercomputer, which brings up a whole nother topic. We can talk about it that's related to all that. But we are in the time of awareness and the opening of the eyes of Israelites of who they are. And they're going, oh, my gosh, And so we are now being placed in a position where it's not just Noah that's being rescued, because plenty of us, John, had been put in a place here in America where our genetic code was protected, the Anglo-Saxons. Now, that doesn't mean that blacks and Orientals can't be redeemed. They'll be grafted in. Okay, they were probably even here before Adam.
0: But you never know.
1: They
0: we
1: didn't,
0: weren't there.
1: They, but they weren't descended. They weren't necessarily descended from fallen angels. They were just somebody else. And they're going to get grafted. If that's the case, they'll just get grafted in, and I have nothing against them at all. I hope we can help them. But they don't behave like us. We need to keep our cultures separate.
0: Well, yeah.
1: I could keep going, and I better quit because I'll just forget your answer, your question.
0: I get it. It's okay. Well, now, let's go to Joel 2, where God promises to pour out his spirit and speaks of prophecy, dreams, visions, and wonders in heaven and earth. Why do you believe that passage, or do you think that passage is particularly important right now?
1: It's an Old Testament prophecy for the times that we live in. Obviously, we've passed a time. One of the most important passages in there, all of it's important, especially Joel 28, 29, 30 says, and I will show you wonders in heaven and in earth. And it says blood and fire and pillars of smoke. We've had a blood moon. And let me tell you about the constellations. You know, there's the zodiac has 12, right? 12 in it.
0: That's the story.
1: Right. And there's a fixed each one of the there are four fixed points, and then there's cardinal points, but there's four that are anchored, one in the top, the bottom, like at 12 o'clock, 6 o'clock, 3 o'clock, 9 o'clock. Those four are anchored. And those signs are Taurus, Leo, Scorpio, Aquarius, okay? Did you know that the zodiac is representative of the 12 tribes, and every one of the signs can be found in the armor and the symbols that are used in the Anglo-Saxon Empire. In fact, you can get a book by E. Raymond Capt, Missing Links Discovered in the Assyrian Tablets. And in there, it has the emblems for Israelites, like Ephraim was an ox. Well, today, the Scottish Held Tree has an ox in it, and it's in the crest of the MacLeods, and, for example. And so all of the zodiac was there to, as a honoring, as a teaching, as a blessing of just forever to Israel being there. However, in society, one of them was stolen. Of course, they had to change it. And so one of them was replaced with Scorpio instead of an eagle. Okay. And that symbol has in the New Age group dual personality, has two personalities in one. Well, that's because they changed this one from good to bad. And, of course, if you want to interpret it that way, there's the good and the bad side of a person. But that's not what it was supposed to be. They just the New Age took it another direction, tried to, of course, Lucifer does that. He steals stuff, right? But that is in the heavens. This is all of our heraldry on all of the Anglo-Saxons' crests and emblems. And I have one in my office, given to the Israelites. And that's where we can see that is in the heavens. And God wants us to look back up there. But we have some displays now of all this stuff happening in the heavens, and none of it really ever happens all at once. That's the main thing. Yes, we get time when we have a dark moon, a moon goes black and it goes across the earth and all that, right? And every August we get all these meteor showers coming through because we go through a debris field that time of year. But the way they're lined up and what constellations they're in And what other planets have lined up to parade through this whole thing has never all happened all at the same time.
0: Yeah.
1: Never.
0: Yeah. You know, going back to what you said a minute ago about the zodiac and the 12 signs, mm-hmm. I'll be quick here. Aquarius is associated with Reuben. Reuben is unstable as water, Genesis 49:4, and then Simeon, that's Pisces, frequently paired with Levi. Association varies. And then there's Gad, associated with Aries, warrior, raiding imagery. Ephraim, Taurus, Joseph's descendants, associated with the bull, Deuteronomy 33:17. This is really amazing. And you know what? I got to tell you, this is a new one for me. It really is. It's amazing. Dan is associated with Scorpio, serpent imagery. Dan shall be a serpent by the way. I mean, you can't make this stuff up. You really can't.
1: That's right.
0: It's already done from ancient times.
1: That's right. And do you know that here in America are carvings that they have found out in the deserts, like, you know, of New Mexico and so forth, that have, they're like carvings with, well, let me just put it this way. When they wrote on it, it was ancient Paleo Hebrew, not Yiddish, not the Hebrew we think we've translated from. Paleo Hebrew is very, it's rudiment, it's very basic, but it was what was used when they went into the desert to write on something they went on stones. But they have a mark. Each tribe had a scribe, and each tribe had a mark that if they they put something in stone in writing, or the scribe did, he would put a mark on it that it was him. So they knew that was from that tribe. Did you know that? So this writing over here would have a mark in it that was, say, from the tribe of Levi, and another mark over here was from front tribe of Dan. And so that was not known to very many people. And so these were discovered out in the desert, carved into the rocks here in America. And it had a mark from one of the tribes, which would match the proper tribe, too. And so that meant, you know, if they were going to try and fake it, they would probably not put it on there. But you can't fake it unless you put the scribe seal on it, which is what they did. But E. Raymond Capp was certified in archaeology, and he wrote a big book about all this. And it's in the sky. It's in the stones. The zodiac is our family, and God says it'll ever forever be there. So that's kind of neat, isn't it?
0: Yes, it is. It's I'll tell you what. So many of us, I mean myself included. Sorry about the whistle. Wow, that was weird. we just kind of accept these things that we've been exposed to as our lives have unfolded, as just something that must have had. We don't go very deeply into it. We just understand that, yes, this has been around for a long time, and it must be accepted, and there must be a reason for its acceptance. I'm speaking of astrology, for example. But I think we're advised in Scripture, don't be studying the stars to predict the future. Don't be doing that.
1: No.
0: You know?
1: No, we were told not to do that. What it represents is what it represents. And I'm sure that that information was given, but oftentimes colloquially, meaning through the experiences of civilizations and peoples, they interpret things. But Israel knew the meaning of much of this as they wandered in the desert, I'm sure. By the way, when they were in the desert and left, they put a stake in the sand, and one tribe went north of that stake. One

0: center and go north, south, east, and west, and in between those two would be the other two tribes between these two tribes. See where I'm going? So all of them had their assigned place, and that banner they put out in the desert was called the Union Jack. Does that sound familiar?
1: Yes,
0: the flag of Jacob. The flag of Jacob. And the flag of Jacob, the Union Jack, flies over Great Britain at Westminster Abbey, where the, by the way, the British World, British Israel World Federation is located, who has publications about who they are. And of course, Queen Elizabeth is not told very much, but she descended from David. Now, how they ruined the lineage, John, I'm going way off here.
1: Go ahead.
0: I don't know if, okay, was that they brought in a consort that, now, when you're a royal, you're told who to marry, period.
1: Right.
0: She was a legitimate Israelite. Philip was not. Her consort right. was not.
1: That's
0: that
1: right.
0: gave Charles no authority. In fact, we know, because it's recorded in the British Israel World Federation, that we had good contact with her, because they were having and by the way, their writings were located in Westminster Abbey, this organization's documents, until they got too big. The British Israel World Federation was in the Westminster Abbey Library until it got too big and they had to move it out. But they had a big shindig for Queen Elizabeth II's 80th birthday and invited her, and she wrote back, and it's published. I'm sorry I can't come. You enjoy your get-together, and thank you very much for all that. And she responded. Now, if they were some weirdo group, John, she didn't ever wrote to them.
1: And that's something. It's a tradition claiming that the British throne is the continuation of the biblical throne of David. But historically and genealogically, that claim has not been actually demonstrated. The idea is most strongly associated with British Israelism. Think about that. We'll be right back.
2: Many people are dead after a powerful earthquake strikes off the coast of Indonesia. The 7.7 magnitude quake hit just before 5 a.m. early Saturday, toppling houses on Flores Island. Rescuers in the town of Maumere say they found 20 people dead under the rubble, 6 injured, and 2 who were still trapped. The quake was followed by several strong aftershocks, and officials fear the death toll will climb higher as the search and rescue continue. And a hurricane warning has been issued in Hawaii as a tropical storm gains strength over the Pacific. Tropical Storm Lala is approaching Hawaii's Big Island, where this weekend it could become the first hurricane to make landfall on Hawaii in 34 years. Forecasters say Lala has maximum sustained winds of 65 miles per hour and could strengthen into a hurricane later today. Heavy rain, damaging winds, and dangerous surf are expected. I'm Jim Forbes.
3: Denver weather.
4: Scattered showers and thunderstorms will be moving off the Denver Front Range and into the I-25 corridor this evening. Some storms could be a little stronger, producing heavier rain. Mostly cloudy tonight with lows in the upper 50s. For our weekend, we'll start off Saturday and Sunday with mostly sunny skies. And with the monsoon still overhead, afternoon and evening showers and storms will fire up once again. Weekend highs lower 80s with lows in the upper 50s. We'll briefly dry things out Monday into Tuesday with temps getting back to the upper 80s. And low 90s. I'm Day Weather Meteorologist Don Watson.
5: Current temperature
6: 61 degrees.
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0: Man, our time is getting away from us. Doc, let's get on to today's date, August 12th. We have a solar eclipse occurring in Leo, directly in front of Regulus, the lion's heart. And you have connected the lion with Jesus Christ and Israel and Regulus, the lion's heart, with Christ's love, his sacrifice, and his warning. So can you take us through the symbolism and what you believe it is communicating, this whole astronomical thing?
1: Of course, we talked about the signs in the heavens and representing Israel. We certainly aren't going to be lacking a sign of Jesus Christ, right? Even the Virgin Mary. And the moon is, and this event that just occurred, okay, the moon is in, well, back up, by the way, the moon being in a, you know, eclipse means that it's dark. And this is the usually meant a change or something coming, okay? In the meantime, we also had that alignment of six planets, and they involved Jupiter, Mercury, Mars, Uranus, Saturn, Neptune, and then before the sun was supposed to come up, we had the meteor shower. Meteor showers have always been a sign that's ominous. Now, this particular meteor shower, John, comes all every August, but it never had come with this parade of planets and these signs in the heavens, especially of the Virgin or that sign in the sky that we were talking about, Virgo. And that is very telling about the events that we you know just had. And by the way, these are all going to be connected to some more events that are coming August 17th. So it's not over. It's not quite over. And so we're going to see a lot happen now in that sign that we just had where the Virgin is there on the Virgo. There is in that, well, in that graphic for that location is this Virgin, and she is holding stalks of some kind of grain. And why would that be the case? Because right across from the moon, and if you could draw a line between the darkened moon, the wheat stalks, and the star that represents the heart of Leo, which is representing the lion or the tribe of Judah, that's Jesus, the heart of Jesus. Those three are perfectly lined up. And what this meant was, this is a sign in the heavens about Jesus Christ and the end times, and it's for the people represented by those grain stalks of grain. But those stalks of grain in her hand, everybody knows about that in the stars. And when they look at the pictures about Virgo, there'll be this. She has this thing. She has her arm down, and there's little stalks of grain on it. Those aren't just particularly just any old grain. Those are wheat stalks, John. And the reason why this whole thing is important is that is who all of this is being displayed for. When people go, what? Because, John, you and I are the wheat. We are wheat. And we are, guess what? Wheat among the what? The tares, or vice versa, there's tares among the wheat. And this is only signs of redemption for those that are tares. Now, you don't have to be on Christ's side. You can choose not to be. I mean, everybody has chosen a side. The thing that God made us, he didn't make Chatty Cathy's where he pulls a string and say, I love you, God, right? He wanted you to make a choice. He wanted you to have volition. So you're not forced to be in this family. You might have, you might be in the Israelite realm and in that Adamic seed, but you still have to make a choice. But guess what? Only the Adamic seed is being offered this choice. Israel is being elevated to its eternal goal, and this symbol is showing that this message of the end times is for this stalk of wheat. Well, that's not the tares. There are no tares in her hand. This is the harvest of the wheat. Now, what's the wheat and what's the tares? When you plant wheat, there's tares in them. That's a weed. And there was a parable that Jesus told the disciples about the tares and the wheat, and they found out what it meant was, gosh, there's bad guys in amongst the wheat, the Israelites. And they said, hey, tell us who they are. We'll go cut their heads off. He said, no, you got to wait till it ripens, because you might kill somebody that's an Israelite. They were kind of disappointed, John.
0: Right.
1: Especially, I can imagine Peter, who already tried cutting an ear off, right?
0: He was always running around cussing and cutting people's ears off and stuff, you know?
1: Yeah, right. Yeah. So anyway, what we've got is the fact that the tares turn black when they become mature, so you can tell who they are. And if you've ever noticed the descendants of the Khazarian Empire, they look pretty normal. Like, I'm going to pick out one for everybody knows. Did you ever watch the Red Dawn movie, the first one? Charlie Sheen was in it. And Charlie looked like an American high school boy. I mean, an all-American, you know, white boy who was in there and everything. Have you seen him lately as an adult? His appearance is very different. Very different.
0: Yeah, it is. Yeah.
1: And it's because he's Khazarian. Yeah, so now, as you get mature, you will reveal your genetic code. Okay, now, that's just the way it goes, John. You know, now, here's the thing, though. They have a choice, too. They're not going just because they're not Israelites. They're not just automatically going to hell. They get a choice, too. Guess what their choice is, and the Bible tells it about. Have you ever heard all that stuff in the Bible? If you treat Israel, you'll be blessed. If you do this for Israel, you'll be blessed. All that over and over.
0: Oh, sure.
1: We're the Israel. Yeah, we are the Israelites. And how if we're supposed to be getting blessed because we treated Israel so well, how's that going for us? I don't think very good. But what it is, it's been reversed on purpose. You and I being the Israelite, if they bless us, they'll be blessed. They may not go to hell or anything, but, you know, what's the option? It might happen if they don't. They might be given a place like Adam had. I mean, now, Adam was stuck to the planet. He couldn't fly off, right? And it was a pretty good place for him. And we're going to be in a better place than that eventually, but maybe that's what they'll get for treating Israel good. And by the way, did you know that the captain of King David's army, the one that he lusted after the wife of and got in trouble and all that, did you know he wasn't an Israelite? He was a Khazarian, and he chose to love David. So maybe he won't get the redemption that an Israelite will, but he will get redeemed in some way or be blessed for it. And I'm sure it would be that they'd escape the fire's hell. I mean, you go, oh, you're going to send them to hell. Well, hey, Israelites are going to be in hell, too, if they don't make a choice. So you can choose to try and do what you should. And that's why I go up to anybody and say, hey, you need to treat people better. You know, because no matter what happens, at least you're going to be blessed for it, you know. But that's the symbol that has occurred. But on the 17th, there's going to be some more. And these signs were for especially who was in the – so we are in the hand of the sign, and that was all for us. That wheat stalk hanging down there right next to the moon. right across from the star, right there where Romulus, the heart of Romulus, the lion, or, you know, the lion, was looking upon that. Isn't that amazing?
0: Yeah, it is. It is. And, you know, Doc, this is so, none of this stuff is exact. Some of it is absolutely wonderfully, I'm not going to say simple, but that's the word. It is simple. It's simple to understand. But this parade, the six-planet parade of today, this August 12th thing, is essentially the headline date, but it's not the only date that it exists. So
1: I haven't defined and determined completely enough to say what the symbology of it is, but I can tell you about the scientific part. Having worked on the gravity wave project at LIGO, I met Kip Thorne that started it in 2007. By 2017, John, I was a volunteer on the LIGO project, and we all won the Nobel Prize that year in physics. Now, I'm not a physicist, and he included all the volunteers in the award, but hey, I'm not even close to that. I'm just a soft science guy that God gave. I used to just go to class to take math, and I just go take the test and made A's. It was just a blessing. God, I make God can have the glory for that. And so what's going on with what's coming is going to be very interesting, and we don't have time for it. But before the mark, what's coming, I should say, is that we're on the forerunning edge of alerting us because the mark's on the way. Now, the mark of the beast is everything. Everybody's worried about it. Now, when does the mark show up? Some people don't know that. It's halfway through the tribulation, John. It's not at the front of the tribulation. It's halfway through. So if you're here and you figure out that the mark's being dispensed and you think you've missed your mark, don't get all upset, because that's not the case. All of the believers are going to still be here. Okay? They're all going to be here. And, you know, the virgins is what this symbol is. Now, this parade of planets coming and going. Now, there's only six of them. Okay? And that's partial, but when the 10 virgins were brought and they were to a wedding feast and they were supposed to bring their oil or their lamps, some of them didn't prep. Some of them didn't bring oil. They weren't prepared. Now, John, they were all virgins. They were, every single one of them was a virgin. We, the body of Christ, are Jesus virgin. We are married to him. Now, that's kind of hard for us guys to get our head around. But yeah, we're the body. Yeah, you get it. Anyway, that means we're going to be wed with him. It's just amazing. But what I'm trying to get at is there is this mark that's going to be, I'm going back to where I was. The mark is going to be handed out, and those that aren't ready to take the mark might take it. But those of us that have the heart and mind of God and have been studying our Bible might have prepared and are ready. We will refuse that mark. Okay? So what happened when those 10 virgins had they called them for the wedding feast? Only part of them went to the wedding, but they were all virgins, John. That meant all of those were the body of Christ.
0: Yeah.
1: Five of them didn't go to hell. Five of them died because they weren't prepared, and when they died, they probably went into holding cell, so to speak, until the resurrection. But they didn't get to enjoy the feast that's coming, the physical return of Jesus Christ. They won't be there for that because they didn't prepare. And that's why we need to circle our wagons, be aware of what time it is, and watch the signs in the heavens, because we have to prepare. And the only way we're going to live long enough to see Jesus come is to be prepared and put oil in our lamps. Otherwise, we'll be like the other virgins. They're Christians. They'll just be slaughtered and their head be cut off by Muslims. But those that prepare and circle their wagons are going to probably be cutting other heads off. And has God ever had Israelites kill the bad guys? Of course. Not only did he kill the men that came at battle with him, they went and killed all the women and the children and the animals. Why? Because they were descendants of fallen angels, and he didn't want that seed mixed with Israel.
0: It's probably a good idea.
1: They weren't human. They weren't. There's no murder there. They weren't human.
0: Doc, we're going to get short on time here. I can't believe our time together tonight has almost expired, but we've got about 5 minutes. So let me ask about Lord Jesus' warning in Matthew 24. Take heed that no man deceive you. Why do you think deception? Why is deception the warning you believe people need to hear alongside what's appearing in the heavens, which, by the way, is not over yet?
1: That's right. There's going to be deception in two camps, basically, that you and I will get circulated the info from: the political scene and the churches. Both can deceive us. And churches, entire churches have been deceived. It looks like a Branson show, or, you know, where it doesn't look like a church. I mean, it's not anything like it, you know. And it says, so let's just jump past that warning. Take heed that no one be deceived. That's verse 4 of 24. Let's go to, let's do 5. For many shall come in my name, saying, I'm Christ, and shall deceive many. In other words, there's going to be people saying, I'm the answer. That's not yet happened, but the stage is being laid, and you and I are seeing evidence, and we've got some candidates. You and I probably already have some in mind, but here's 6. Here's what we know and are experiencing right now. Verse 6. And ye shall hear of wars and rumors of wars, and see that ye not be troubled. So we're seeing all this stuff right now, but don't be troubled, for all these things must come to pass, but the end is not yet.
0: Yeah.
1: For nation shall rise up against nation, and kingdom against kingdom, and there shall be famines and pestilence, earthquakes in diverse places. And it says all these are just the beginning of sorrows in verse 8. We are facing, John, a strategic oil reserve going past the legal amount that they can dip out of. That is 200 and, I think, if I don't have 30. It in front of me, 252, it's pretty.
0: Is it 250 or 230?
1: Yeah, something like that. And we're real close to that, which means that when we hit that spot, there'll be millions of gallons of oil, but it's reserved for protection of the country. So it sounds like to me it'll be just for the military. But how are you and I going to get along? Well, maybe we better get those electric scooters and a solar panel or something. I don't know. But why do that? Because when you go to the store, there won't be anything. My son, John, is a trucker. And he brings food to the largest grocery store chain in America, Kroger, and you will not believe what he's telling me. So all I've got to say is you better get ready.
0: I wish more of us knew, myself included, what to get ready for. You know,
1: well,
0: ready for the Lord?
1: I'm going to be very cryptic. There's a very well-known organization that I will talk to you offline about that is preparing us. In fact, I have a face-to-face on Friday.
0: Preparing us or setting us up?
1: No, they're not setting us up. Nothing to do with this. And so what's going to be happening is, I've been down that road, okay?
0: I know.
1: I've been hauled off, and I've been down in countries having revolutions and bridges blown up, and yeah, you know, that movie was true. I mean, other than the location and everything. But anyway, bottom line, John, the remnant, and by the way,
0: I just heard a little tick noise, and I don't hear Doc now. What is going on? They're calling back. Yeah. Do you know, everybody got all jacked up about Three-Eye Atlas. Remember that? Oh, yeah. That's ancient history. Not really. No, we don't have him. We lost him. You believe that? Folks, this is insane. It really is. And I'm telling you, it's not because we use cheap gear. We don't know what we're doing. You know, it's not that hard. But when the systems fail, the systems fail. I mentioned, or was going to mention on the program tonight, that hacking is widespread. So tighten everything up that has anything to do with your identification. I would not recommend ever the use of a banking app on your phone. Just don't do that. Just don't, trust me, don't do that. I mean, we must have gotten at least a dozen, more than that, 14, 15, just emails from people talking about everything from their bank accounts to their PayPal accounts to their Venmo account. I mean, not Venmo. What's that other one? I don't remember. I don't use any of them. Yeah. What is this, Sean? Veil? Oh, yeah. Zelle, right. Yeah, I don't use any of that. So here's the thing. Tighten up and get ready. This eclipse is going to go on. Maximum normality 11 through the 13th, August 12th, we're essentially at the annual peak. So the most wonderful thing that any of us can ever take from the Holy Scriptures here is love God, love His Christ, and fear nothing. Nothing. Signal continues. God bless you, everyone, and good night.

0: it's true. If you want something to go away, quit buying it, quit feeding it. The flip side to that coin is, if you want something to grow, nourish it. People are getting tired of feeding the big tech monster, because what they get in return is shadow banning, overt banning, or suspension on social media. Big tech and its derivatives also try to financially soft kill. This is when someone wants to buy something, but they're prevented from doing it because their payment repeatedly fails. And of course, when the gateways do work, we pay for this convenience with fees. So, don't feed the monster. If you want or have ever wanted to join Caravan to Midnight by card or any other payment service and found you could not process your membership, just send a check or money order to CTM, P.O. 141288, Dallas, Texas 75214. Include a legibly written email, a phone number in case we need to reach you, and as soon as we see that info, your membership is activated, and you help turn the monster.
1: Foundations of Freedom, a look at America's founding principles and the leaders who shaped our nation.
2: In 1783, the Revolutionary War was nearly over, but America's future remained uncertain. Officers in the Continental Army were angry. Congress had failed to provide promised pay, and some considered using the Army's power to force the government's hand. George Washington understood their frustration, but he also knew the liberty they had fought to win could be destroyed by the very army that secured it. Washington confronted his officers and urged them to choose honor, patience, and loyalty to the Republic over rebellion. He could have used their anger to increase his own power. Instead, he used his influence to restrain it. Power asks what it can take. Character asks what duty requires. Washington's lesson still stands. Freedom survives when leaders place principle above ambition and remain faithful to God, country, and the people they serve.
3: 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She's the best version of you. 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
7: After declaring his innocence, a guilty verdict on Friday for a well-known suspect, Luigi Mangione has admitted to the 2024 killing of UnitedHealthcare CEO Brian Thompson. Mangione entered his guilty plea to federal stalking charges in New York on Friday. He'll be sentenced on December 18th and is facing life in prison. Speaking in court, Mangione claimed he traveled to New York with the intent of killing Thompson and he knew what he was doing. He entered the guilty plea without a plea deal in place with the federal government, and the judge told him he will not be able to withdraw his plea if he does not like the sentencing. Mangione is still facing state murder charges. President Trump visited Long Island, New York Friday, and one of his key messages was the decline in U.S. crime. Liz Warner has this story.
8: The president addressed a big crowd at the Nassau County Police Academy. He noted a new FBI study showing that 2025 saw the largest drop in violent crime in American history.
9: Drug dealers, prisoners from all over the world. They came in from the Congo. They came in from South America. They were in. And despite that, we have the best crime record in recorded history.
8: He also heartily endorsed Nassau County Executive Bruce Blakeman, the GOP candidate hoping to become New York's next governor. The president targeted incumbent Kathy Hochul, describing her as a radical left governor who has been a nightmare on crime. In New York, I'm Liz Warner.
7: And six people are dead, including the suspect, following a shooting in northern Michigan. State police say troopers were called to a home in Missaukee County Friday morning over reports of a shooting and found three people dead and one critically wounded. Officers then found another fatality near a wooded area and the final victim in another home. Police were searching for the suspect, 39-year-old Chad Hickman, who was found later dead in a wooded area. I'm Jim Ford.
5: Denver weather.
4: Scattered showers and thunderstorms will be moving off the Denver Front Range and into the I-25 corridor this evening. Some storms could be a little stronger, producing heavier rain. Mostly cloudy tonight with lows in the upper 50s. For our weekend, we'll start off Saturday and Sunday with mostly sunny skies. And with the monsoon still overhead, afternoon and evening showers and storms will fire up once again. Weekend highs lower 80s with lows in the upper 50s. We'll briefly dry things out Monday into Tuesday with temps getting back to the upper 80s and low 90s. I'm Day Weather Meteorologist Don Watson.
10: Current temperature.
3: 61 degrees.
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0: dark of the deep range and into the light of the deep strange. Come at the hour, come at the caravan to midnight. DEFCON 1, live from space. Good evening, ladies and gentlemen. Happy Monday night, 10 August 2026, and wherever you are this Monday evening. Whether you're settled into your bunker and looking out from a high rise, rolling through the night in your truck, or simply trying to make sense of another consequential day, welcome back one and all to Caravan to Midnight. Traveling once again across the desert of vacuous content and opinion toward that oasis of rational thought. It's out there somewhere, and we're going to find it. All across America, cameras are watching the roads. They record license plates, vehicle registrations and descriptions, distinguishing features, scratches and dents and such, locations, dates, times, and then put that information into searchable databases available across jurisdictional lines. They are generally introduced to the public as tools for locating stolen vehicles and apprehending dangerous criminals. And they can do exactly that, but the system doesn't know the difference between a criminal and a regular citizen driving to work, visiting a friend, attending church, consulting a doc, or simply going home. It records your vehicle's movements either way. Now, newly revealed company materials show that Flock Safety pitched a plan capable of transforming approximately 350,000 Uber, Lyft, and delivery vehicles into roaming license plate scanners. Flock says the proposed partnership was never carried out, but the importance lies in what was envisioned. The proposal reveals how far this technology could reach. Cameras moving through neighborhoods, apartment complexes, parking lots, residential streets, the lot, gathering information everywhere those vehicles travel. Meanwhile, some communities are moving from Flock to Axon, the cameras of which mount discreetly on existing streetlights, making them considerably harder to spot while capturing far more than license plates, faces, movements, everyday activity. Motorola-owned companies are already gathering similar information through license plate cameras mounted on vehicles used to locate and repossess cars. So now, we have repossession agents driving camera-equipped vehicles through neighborhoods and parking lots, scanning every license plate they pass while searching for cars marked for recovery. Those scans are then added to Motorola-owned DRN's nationwide vehicle location database, and school bus cameras, originally installed to protect children, are being considered for use as license plate readers accessible to law enforcement. And then there's the human element. Reports have emerged of law enforcement personnel allegedly using surveillance databases for personal purposes, monitoring former spouses, romantic interests, and people who were never the subjects of legitimate criminal investigations. The system was built in the name of public safety, of course. The data it collects reveals movements of anyone who inadvertently drives or walks past it. And once that record exists, the grave concern becomes who has access to such deeply private information. Meanwhile, beyond America's roads, another consequential day is unfolding. Efforts to reopen the Strait of Hormuz appear to have stalled, as Washington and Tehran exchange new demands over sanctions, compensation, and control over one of the world's most important shipping corridors. Oil prices moved sharply higher today as hopes for an agreement faded. The consequences of a prolonged war are reaching Americans through fuel costs and transportation, food prices and household budgets, and mounting pressure on an economy already carrying enormous debt. And every period of disruption becomes another reason to demand more identification, more screening, more monitoring, and more control. Tonight, we're calling it the Unblinking Spy. And joining us is veteran investigative reporter, independent researcher, and author Leo Homan. Leo has spent decades examining immigration, national security, government, and corporate power, artificial intelligence, digital surveillance, war, religious liberty, and the spiritual forces working beneath the machinery of the modern world. His best-selling book, Stealth Invasion, warned nearly a decade ago about public-private networks capable of transforming American communities with very little public understanding or consent. Amazon later removed the book from its marketplace, making the book's own history another example of the corporate gatekeeping Leo has investigated throughout his career. Tonight, Leo will take us inside the expanding Flock network, the rise of Axon and Motorola, roaming surveillance, documented abuses, remote vehicle intervention, and growing citizen resistance, the war with Iran, and the political consequences he believes will arrive in November. So, settle in, stay sharp as you are, and keep your tuner right where it is. We have news to cover, a little music to move through, and a conversation ahead about a system that can see where you are, remember where you have been, and slowly acquire the power to decide where you are permitted to go. This is Caravan to Midnight. I'm your host, John B. Wells, and Monday night is well underway with the Unblinking Spy. We'll be right back. Stand by, please.
1: John B. wants you to know about a very special product called Camalicious. 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Camel milk has a different protein profile than cow's milk. It has much less fat, and it's better tolerated than cow's milk. 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
6: This is Al Todd Wood. I'm the founder of CDM or CDM.press. We have a big story up on CDM right now that the Aramco facility in Saudi Arabia on the Red Sea was struck by Iranian forces over the weekend. And that's a big deal because that is a plant that was refining crude away from the Persian Gulf, meaning the pipelines took it to the Red Sea and they were distributing cargo there. So the fact that Iran can strike that plant is important because it shuts off a way for Saudi to continue to provide oil to the world and to fund its coffers needed to fund the kingdom's government. So this is a big deal. We're going to stay on the story. We don't know the damage, as we say, but we are continuing to report on it. Expect more on this over the coming week. 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
1: 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It's the Unblinking Spy. 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

Well, looky here. Looky here. New IRA terrorists plan to drive migrants out of Ireland with campaign of violence, intelligence officials reveal. Republican terrorists, mark that, Republican terrorists, are plotting a campaign of violence to force migrants out of Ireland, intelligence officials have told the Mail. On Sunday, the plan by the new IRA, the successor organization to the real IRA, comes in the wake of the disturbances on the streets of Northern Ireland in June, following the stabbing of Stephen O'Gilvy, allegedly by Hadi Aludid, a 30-year-old Sudanese asylum-seeking scumbag. Sorry, I editorialized just a little bit. The fight for a united Ireland or feeding off local community tensions on both sides of the border over a spike in cases of harassment, sexual assault, and violence, which has been blamed on migrants. Oh, how can they possibly blame those poor migrants? Fears have been raised that the new IRA campaign could spark a new wave of migrants fleeing from Ireland into the UK. Well, you caused it, particularly via the land border with Northern Ireland. In a video posted last week on a far-right social media platform, far-right, of course, those nasty far-right people, an unidentified man warned that the IRA will threaten migrants with violence if they do not leave Ireland. Quote, they will take control and they will give an ultimatum, not to politicians, but to the illegal migrants who are in the country, claiming that the British Army respected the IRA during the Troubles for their professionalism and efficiency. The man adds, it's now going to be time for civil war. And that is exactly what these guys are going to be doing. And can you blame them? This will be a major wake-up call for the authorities. These guys will show them how it's done and give them 24 hours to leave. The real IRA was formed in 1997 by disaffected members of the provisional IRA, becoming the new IRA when it merged in 2012 with the vigilante group Republican Action Against Drugs. It has formed alliances with Scottish nationalist groups in Glasgow who promote the group through social media. Yeah, the plan by the new IRA comes in the wake of the disturbances on the streets of Northern Ireland in June following the stabbing of Stephen O'Gilvy, allegedly by Hadi Aludid, that 30-year-old Sudanese asylum seeker. Ugh. Please get him out of here. Whose idea was this? I said South Africa was the model for what they want to happen in the United States. It just happens to have happened to the whole of Europe first, or maybe simultaneously, but it's a lot smaller landmass, as we all know. And this will grab you from the Liberty Daily. James O'Keefe investigates non-citizens registered to vote in where else? Michigan. Undercover video shows non-U.S. citizens from Iran allowed to vote in Michigan primary without ID. Published on the 9th, yesterday. The OMG team discovered Iranian non-U.S. citizens identified in federal records, including registered sex offenders, were able to vote in Michigan without presenting identification. During the investigation, one Iranian subject told OMG he had voted in the previous three elections and intended to vote again on Michigan primary day. All I know is your Afshin Mashili registered to vote here. The rest of the information is not important to me. Yes, this is the right place. You, Azola Haritash, are registered to vote here. OMG's undercover journalists investigated two Michigan registered voters identified in federal court, excuse me, and Department of Homeland Security records as non-U.S. citizens. One of them, Afshin Mashali, is identified in federal court records as an Iranian national, a non-U.S. citizen, and a registered sex offender. DHS has previously featured Mashali on its publicly released Worst of the Worst list, which highlights non-citizens arrested by ICE for serious criminal offenses. The second individual, Fazola Haritash, is identified in federal records as a non-U.S. citizen. Public court records document his convictions for child sex crimes, and Michigan's public sex offender registry lists him as incarcerated. Well, that's a bright spot, at least.
Our undercover journalists visited the polling locations associated with both voter registrations. At Afshin Mashali's assigned polling station, election workers confirmed that a voter registration under his name appeared in the poll book and stated that a registered voter listed there could cast a ballot. Well, when confronted by an undercover journalist, Mashali said he planned to vote later that day in the 2026 Michigan primary. At the polling location associated with Fazola Haditash's voter registration, an election worker likewise confirmed that a voter registration under his name appeared on Michigan's voter rolls. So the big question is, a really short one, the question is, why? Why is this allowed to continue? Because a bunch of communists are trying to flood the country with migrants, induce chaos, blame it on the decent people in the country, and somehow hold on to power because they want power, because they think they are so damn smart. And they're not. They're as dumb as a bag of hammers and far less useful. Now, here's another one. Scary speech. Europe's last stand speech by Geert Wilders. Remember Geert? More warning for America. Immigration without assimilation is invasion. Geert Wilders delivers a stark warning regarding the rapid cultural transformation of Europe, arguing that mass migration is creating parallel societies that threaten the foundations of Western civilization. He describes the emergence of Muslim ghettos and the decline of indigenous influence in major European cities. The speech emphasizes the urgent need for global awareness to prevent the United States from becoming the last remaining bastion of Western values. Wilders calls for a united front against what he characterizes as a clear and present danger to the survival of the West. Dear friends, thank you very much for inviting me. Great to be at the Four Seasons. I come from a country that has one season only, a rainy season that starts January 1st and ends December 31st. When we have three sunny days in a row, the government declares a national emergency. So Four Seasons, that's new to me. It's great to be in New York. When I see the skyscrapers and office buildings, I think of what Ayn Rand said. The sky over New York and the will of man made visible. Of course, without the Dutch, you would have been nowhere, still figuring out how to buy this island from the Indians. But we're glad we did it for you, and frankly, you did a far better job than we possibly could have done. I come to America with a mission. All is not well in the old world. There is a tremendous danger looming, and it is very difficult to be optimistic. We might be in the final stages of the Islamization of Europe. This is not only a clear and present danger to the future of Europe itself. It is a threat to America and the sheer survival of the West. The danger I see looming is the scenario of America as the last man standing, the United States as the last bastion of Western civilization facing an Islamic Europe. In a generation or two, the U.S. will ask itself, who lost Europe? Patriots from around Europe risk their lives every day to prevent precisely this scenario from becoming a reality. My short lecture consists of four parts. First, I will describe the situation on the ground in Europe. Then, I will say a few things about Islam. Thirdly, if you're still here, I will talk a little bit about the movie you just saw. To close, I will tell you about a meeting in Jerusalem. The Europe you know is changing. You have probably seen the landmarks, the Eiffel Tower, Trafalgar Square, Rome's ancient buildings, and maybe the canals of Amsterdam. They're still there, and they still look very much the same as they did 100 years ago. But in all of these cities, sometimes a few blocks away from your favorite tourist destination, there's another world, a world very few visitors see, and one that does not appear in your tourist guidebook. It is the world of the parallel society created by Muslim mass migration. All throughout Europe, a new reality is rising. Entire Muslim neighborhoods where very few indigenous people reside or are even seen. And if they are, they might regret it. This goes for the police as well. It's the world of headscarves, where women walk around in figureless tents with baby strollers and a group of children. Their husbands, or slaveholders if you prefer, walks three steps ahead. Mosques
stand on many street corners. The shops have signs you and I cannot read. You will be hard-pressed to find any economic activity. These are Muslim ghettos controlled by religious fanatics. These are Muslim neighborhoods, and they are mushrooming in every city across Europe. These are the building blocks for territorial control of increasingly larger portions of Europe, street by street,

0: ring of Muslim neighborhoods. Mohammed is the most popular name among boys in many cities, in some elementary schools in Amsterdam. The farm can no longer be mentioned, because it would also mean mentioning the pig, and that would be an insult to Muslims. Many state schools in Belgium and Denmark only serve halal food to all pupils. The once-tolerant Amsterdam gays are beaten up almost exclusively by Muslims. Non-Muslim women routinely hear, whore, whore. Satellite dishes are not pointed to local TV stations, but to stations in the country of origin. In France, school teachers are advised to avoid authors deemed offensive to Muslims, including Voltaire and Diderot. The same is increasingly true of Darwin. Well, we could lose him anyway. The history of the Holocaust can, in many cases, no longer be taught because of Muslim sensitivity. In England, Sharia courts are now officially part of the British legal system. Did you get that? Sharia courts are now officially part of the British legal system. Many neighborhoods in France are no-go areas for women without headscarves. Last week, a man almost died after being beaten up by Muslims in Brussels because he was drinking during the Ramadan. Jews are fleeing France in record numbers, and the run for the worst ever wave of anti-Semitism since World War II. French is now commonly spoken on the streets of Tel Aviv and Netanya, Israel. I could go on forever with stories like this, stories about Islamization. You can catch the whole thing at jellyfish.news, but we're going to get ready now for Leo Homan. This is no joke. You better get ready, because it's here.
1: A tropical storm is approaching Hawaii and it's expected to bring hurricane conditions to the state this weekend. A hurricane warning remains in effect for the Big Island, while Maui is under a tropical storm warning. And local northern Manhattan officials and police say they'll be getting ready this weekend to stop a, quote, street takeover that's been getting some play on social media. Andrew Whitman has this story.
2: There have already been two so-called Dykeman takeovers after the Bronx Dominican Day Parade and after the one in Manhattan last Sunday. Dykeman Street is essentially Main Street in Inwood, a heavily Dominican section of Upper Manhattan. Officials say 700 cops will be in the area this weekend and that Dykeman Street will be closed. 25 cars were damaged last weekend. Some were used as stepladders onto a gas station roof that became a dance floor. There was also a deadly stabbing a half mile from last weekend's unsanctioned party. In New York, I'm Andrew Whitman.
1: And I'm Jim Forbes.
3: Denver weather.
4: Scattered showers and thunderstorms will be moving off the Denver Front Range and into the I-25 corridor this evening. Some storms could be a little stronger, producing heavier rain. Mostly cloudy tonight with lows in the upper 50s. For our weekend, we'll start off Saturday and Sunday with mostly sunny skies. And with the monsoon still overhead, afternoon and evening showers and storms will fire up once again. Weekend highs lower 80s with lows in the upper 50s. We'll briefly dry things out Monday into Tuesday with temps getting back to the upper 80s. And low 90s. I'm day weather meteorologist Don Watson.
5: Current temperature
6: 61 degrees.
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7: S&P closes at new record high, buoyed by cooler than expected inflation data and falling oil prices. But Donald Trump has taken a mallet to the economy. Things are unaffordable because of Donald Trump. How many times do we have to talk about the fact that oil prices are lower than they were under Biden? How many times do we have to?
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4: In 1783, the Revolutionary War was nearly over, but America's future remained uncertain. Officers in the Continental Army were angry. Congress had failed to provide promised pay, and some considered using the Army's power to force the government's hand. George Washington understood their frustration. But he also knew the liberty they had fought to win could be destroyed by the very army that secured it. Washington confronted his officers and urged them to choose honor, patience, and loyalty to the Republic over rebellion. 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
7: Okay, let's get this party really started here. Leo Homan has been on the program many times. He's a veteran investigative reporter, independent researcher, and author who has spent decades examining immigration, globalism, national security, religious liberty, and the expanding technocratic surveillance system. His book, Stealth Invasion, became one of Amazon's best-selling books on immigration in 2017. Its warnings about organized refugee resettlement, demographic transformation, and the development of self-contained Muslim communities across America appear remarkably prophetic today. Amazon later removed the book from its marketplace, illustrating the very corporate censorship and control of information that Leo continues to investigate. His reporting has appeared in Front Page Magazine, LifeSite News, Zero Hedge, Citizens Free Press, Technocracy News, Canada Free Press, WorldNet Daily, and numerous other publications. He's also appeared on national broadcasts with the likes of Laura Ingraham, Larry Elder, Daniel Horowitz, John Markle, and me, John B. Through leohoman.com, and that's H-O-H-M-A-N-N, Leo Homan, H-O-H-M-A-N-N, and his Substack. Leo continues to investigate artificial intelligence, digital surveillance, government and corporate power, war, mass migration, religious liberty, and the spiritual forces shaping our world. Coming back to us from the 24th of March last year, here he is again, Leo Homan. Welcome back, Leo. It's great to have you on tonight. Thanks for coming.
8: Yeah, thanks for having me. I didn't realize it had been that long.
7: I think there's a disturbance in the space-time continuum because I can't believe it's been all the way back to last March. I mean, really? There's something wrong about that. So I'll be watching out, make sure that doesn't happen again. So you've been busy. You've been reporting extensively on the rapid growth of flock safety cameras across America, which seems to be creating a furor here and there. So what information do these cameras actually collect other than license plates and so forth? How extensive has the network become? And what makes it fundamentally different from an ordinary traffic camera system? Over to you.
8: Well, these are AI-powered cameras, so they give the ability to track the movement of everybody's vehicle, but not just vehicles. They also have cameras tracking people walking down sidewalks and bike and pedaling down bike paths. They tried to tell us they were just tracking the movement of vehicles, not people, but that has been proven to be a bald-faced lie. We have evidence of their cameras focused squarely on areas like public parks and walking paths and such where there's no vehicles even allowed. So they've told so many lies, the executives and spokespeople for this company, that it's really unbelievable, John. But they're able to, these cameras, let's just say how many there are, 118,000 that they admit to in more than 6,000 U.S. cities and towns. They're all across America. No matter how big or small your city is, you likely have at least one flock camera. They're able to establish a digital footprint of your vehicle by tracking not just your license plate, but everything about your vehicle. What color is it? What make or model is it? Where does it have a scratch or a dent? Do you have a bumper sticker? All of this is noted and stored in the Flock system. But these cameras are also able to listen as well as watch. They came out with their Raven system last year, Flock did, that's able, they sold it to the communities, the city councils, the county commissions, on the basis of, oh, you need this technology because it will be able to hear gunshots, and your police will be able to hear a gunshot go off anywhere in the city. And so they bought it, hook, line, and sinker. Our city councils are just filled with some of the dumbest, really lowest common denominator individuals in our communities, unfortunately. And I experienced this firsthand. I spent 30 years as a small and medium city newspaper editor and reporter before I went into digital media. And I saw it over and over, you know, covering city council meetings and county commission meetings and planning board meetings. These are all stooges. They get put on these boards because the powers that be in the communities know that they are controllable. You might have one or two on the board that are actually legitimate, honest, upright citizens who are trying to represent the taxpayers and voters, but they're always the minority. You'll find that almost across the board in any community you go in. If you watch their city council, there'll be one, maybe two outliers who are questioning things, sometimes not even that. But it's never the majority. You never have a majority of a city council. I would say 95% of the time, at least, the majority will be yes men and yes women. They do what the Chamber of Commerce tells them is good to do. They do what the governor's office or the state police or statewide officials tell them is good to do. These are lackeys on these local boards, and so it doesn't really matter what the police ask for, they get it. And now they've saturated communities with Flock cameras and Raven listening devices that can pick up the people speaking, by the way, up to a half a mile away. Flock is not the only player in this space, John. We've got another company that's called Axon that has ties to the state of Israel, and also the Trump family is invested in it. And their cameras are also being installed in cities across the country now, and some people believe that's why suddenly you've got all this negative outcry about the Flock cameras, which Flock has been in business for 9 years, almost a decade, saturating communities with surveillance cameras, and there's never been any coverage of it outside of independent journalists like myself. Now suddenly everybody's reporting on it. Why is that? Axon is the new up-and-coming company. They broke off some of the investors in Flock, as I understand it, actually broke off from Flock and started this company called Axon, and then Axon bought an Israeli company called Carbyne, which is embedded in our 911 systems in this country. And they all, but they're also, they make tasers and other sorts of police tools, but they're also an up-and-coming company in the surveillance camera market. And their cameras are much, much less obvious and harder to spot because they plug into existing light poles, and there's just a tiny little camera at the top of a light pole, and hardly anybody is even going to know they're there, whereas the Flock cameras are very obvious. They're solar-powered, and they have this little solar panel, and I'm sure you've seen them, John, along with the camera, and these things are literally being chopped down by vigilante-type Americans who are fed up with being spied on. That movement started in the UK, and now it's picking up steam here in the United States, where people are going flock hunting at night and taking a sawzall and cutting these poles down, and down goes the flock camera. But they're, you know, they're easy to spot. They're on a black pole, maybe about 12 or 15, 20 feet tall, not that tall. But Axon is going about it completely different in a more sneaky way, where they plug these things into the existing light socket on top of a, you know, 25, 30-foot light post. Nobody will even know they're there. And they are going to become the fastest growing. They already are growing faster than Flock. And so it's more than just Flock that people need to be concerned about. Most people have still never heard of Axon, A-X-O-N. Motorola is another player in this market. And the other big story is that I've been reporting most recently, last Friday I think I had an article and another one today, about law enforcement officers who have been forced to resign, fired, and in some cases charged with crimes for illegally accessing the Flock camera video data, not for law enforcement purposes, but to spy on their exes or to stalk their girlfriends or their ex-girlfriends. Completely unethical use of this technology, not just in one or two cities, but in multiple cities. Just here in Georgia, where I live, it happened in my county, Coweta County, last week. Then a day or two later, over the weekend, we heard about, that was three officers who were forced to resign in Coweta County. Then there was several more in Savannah, Georgia, over the weekend. Then now we hear Polk County, Georgia, has arrested, I believe, a couple of, or at least one officer. The GBI, Georgia Bureau of Investigation, which is like the state version of the FBI, has had problems with this, where they've had to discipline or get rid of officers. And so people say, well, you know, what's wrong with this? We're just keeping everybody safe. We're watching what's going on with these cameras, and it's going to lead to lower crime. Well, so far they've been unable to prove that there's actually less crime going on in America because of these wall-to-wall flock cameras. And secondly, that type of naive attitude really ignores the fact that this information, this data on Americans is being misused in so many cases. And these are just the cases we know about. We don't know how many police departments have internally disciplined officers but not fired them or charged them with anything. And so we'll never know exactly how many, unless it, you know, they release this information to the public, we won't know exactly how many times these cameras are being used and abused for personal vendettas and other reasons by law enforcement officers. So that's kind of where we're at with the Flock cameras. You know, we could also talk about the AI data centers, the vehicles that are spying on us, it's all part of the same surveillance game going on right now, turning our country into a digital surveillance state.
7: It's interesting. Flock's own 2025 customer survey reported that agencies estimated that technology assisted in about 20% of cleared cases in jurisdictions using it, and that it supported roughly 1 million investigations in 2025. However, this is a company-sponsored bit of research based largely on agency surveys, not an independent randomized evaluation. So I think we can just view that report with a terribly jaundiced eye. It's just, obviously this is a money-making thing. You know, it's all about the money.
8: Absolutely. Fighting for market share, and there's other companies I'm sure we don't even know about that are trying to get into this business because it is very, very lucrative, no question about it.
7: I understand it runs on 5G, LTE 5G networks as well. They're not hardwired.
8: That feed all this information back to the police station in real time. You know, this is not like your old, electronic cameras that recorded and, you know, you could access the cameras if you found out that a crime took place at that scene. No, this is real-time information being fed into police departments. You know, it really is like the Minority Report, that movie that came out, you know, about 20-some years ago with Tom Cruise, where they had the Department of Pre-Crime, right, where they could see everything going on in the city in real time. And they had all this information on everybody who lived in the city by monitoring their social media and watching everywhere they go, monitoring every transaction that they make. And, you know, this has to be looked at in context. We can't just look at just the Flock cameras. It ties into overall what I call the beast system, this national control grid that's really being powered by AI and the AI data centers. That's why they're trying to build so many data centers. They say it's to keep up with China so our military doesn't fall behind China. That is just a narrative meant to get the American people to acquiesce to a data center on every corner. It has nothing to do with that, other than we do want to be like China. You know, China is kind of the testing ground for all this technology. Our Western American, especially tech companies, big tech, helped China build its social credit scoring system with all of the technology, and that is sort of the beta test of the beast system, and the plan is to roll it out everywhere. But I think there's too many people on the planet, honestly, John, to have this what they call total information awareness. Palantir, by the way, is another company who's heavily involved in this surveillance state control grid that they're building the infrastructure for right now. Congress, back in the early 2000s, after 9/11, had passed a bill, what they called total information awareness. And there was such blowback from the American people, because Americans don't typically like to be spied on, and they were using the 9/11 attack, as you know, back then to justify all of this. And we accepted way too much of it. But the total information awareness was something that was just too creepy, I guess, for too many Americans. And so what they ended up doing was farming it out, outsourcing it to private companies like Palantir. And instead of the government doing all the spying, it will be private companies doing it for the government. Sort of a fascist system where you have big government and big business working together in a sort of very authoritarian manner. But this is the plan. It involves not just surveillance cameras, but automobiles. By 2027 model year, the cars that are being built right now for the 2027 model year will be the first model year where all of them will be required to have a government kill switch. I kid you not, a remote government kill switch where the cameras in the car will be monitoring you 24/7 while you're driving, looking at your eyes, listening to your speech if you're talking. Are you getting sleepy? Do you appear to have had one too many drinks? And if you don't comply with the whatever standard it is that these cameras, these AI-powered cameras, will use to judge your roadworthiness, they can shut your car down. And, you know, Congressman Thomas Massie tried to get rid of this. It was inserted under Joe Biden into the infrastructure bill in 2021. Biden's 2021 infrastructure bill included this this part of the bill buried well within the thousands of pages that would say that said that these kill switches would be required in 2026, starting with the 2027 model year. And so this year in January, Thomas Massie, because it was getting ready to take effect, tried to get an amendment passed that would do away with that section of the bill. Well, guess what happened? 57 Republicans crossed over and voted with nearly all Democrats. I think there was only three or four Democrats who voted against it. 57 Republicans joined with the Democrats to defeat Thomas Massie's amendment, assuring that this remote kill switch goes into effect with the 2027 model year. It really is mind-boggling how when you get down to the brass tacks, John, Democrats and Republicans can't seem to agree on anything except when it comes to wars, overseas wars, and domestic surveillance. Oh, boy, on those two things, they just get along dandy. They're like, they have no disagreements. They're eager to work together when it comes to fighting overseas endless wars and setting up the surveillance state here at home in America. No disagreement whatsoever, other than a few outliers like Thomas Massie.
7: And you know what's weird is that, as my understanding, OnStar was a GM offering, which could and probably still can command the vehicle to, it doesn't just shut it off, but it can command the vehicle to reduce speed to an idle while preserving steering and bracing so the cops can safely recover it. So to say OnStar can shut off your car remotely, that's not entirely accurate, but it comes close. It can prevent a stolen vehicle from being restarted after it's been turned off, blah, blah, blah. But this is not the same thing. Let me toss a smoke bomb, a stink bomb into the card game. I would estimate, and it's just an estimate, that there's a 70 to 80% chance of something approximating a civil war in this country if this whole Islamization of the country continues like this, because a lot of people are getting ticked off. You got a bunch of young people, these idiot kids, they're post-adolescent. They're late teens, early 20s, going around starting fires and so forth. And I just wonder if they've already worked this out and determined, yeah, we're going to have massive surveillance because there is no way to control the society. Let's just take the United States, any individual state that has a bunch of people in it. But let's just shoot the shotgun out the back door. There's no way we can control the population if they decide they're not having it. So we're going to have to have everything on everybody as quickly as possible because this thing's coming down the road. And this Muslim invasion of the Western Europe and the United States is not going to slow down. They're not going to stop it. They're the shock troops. That's what I think. What do you think? If you don't think so, please do me a favor and tell me.
8: Well, I think that's a very complicated issue that we can discuss, John, but I think it's, you know, what's driving the refugees into the West? That's the question that we need to be looking at. Every time there's a new war in the Middle East, what happens? What follows? You can look
7: lots
8: at
7: of refugees.
8: Yes. Look at Afghanistan. Look at Iraq. Look at Syria. Look at Somalia. Do you know that we bombed Somalia for the 78th time this week, this 78th time this year? Why are we involved in the Somalian civil war?
7: Maybe to encourage more Somalians to flee to America. It wouldn't surprise me. It really wouldn't if it was something that stupid. Oh. Well, we're just getting started here, folks. No kidding. Our guest tonight is Leo Holman. You just joined the program. Because remember, we hit number 500 Saturday for Arc Midnight, and we're on episode 2811 tonight with Leo. And so, there is a rich library of information waiting for you, caravan2midnight.com. We'll be back. Thanks for being here. Hang on.
9: It's true. 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
14: For evacuating parts of Indianapolis because of extreme flooding, a historic amount of rain is causing streams and rivers to flood their banks across Indiana, causing Governor Mike Braun to request a presidential emergency declaration. Maggie Vespa reports from outside Indianapolis.
15: Authorities near Muncie say a woman was killed in these floods, likely swept away in her car. And with more rain on the way, forecasters say hundreds more homes could flood by tomorrow.
16: Northeast of Indianapolis, Christy Stewart and her family ventured into the flood zone to check on Christy's house in Anderson.
14: Indianapolis Mayor Joe Hogsett has declared a local disaster emergency. A hurricane warning has been issued in Hawaii as a tropical storm gains strength over the Pacific. Tropical storm Lala is approaching Hawaii's Big Island, where this weekend it could become the first hurricane to make landfall on Hawaii in 34 years. Morgan Chesky with more.
17: Hawaiians stocking up on food, water, emergency supplies, as well as sandbags due to the increased risk of flooding here. In some areas, the Big Island could see upwards of 25 inches of rain in about a 24-hour time span. Now, while the brunt of this storm is expected to hit the Big Island, the island of Maui and the city of Honolulu also expecting incredibly heavy rain.
14: Forecasters say Lala has maximum sustained winds of 65 miles per hour and could strengthen into a hurricane later today. Heavy rain, damaging winds, and dangerous surf are expected statewide through Sunday, with life-threatening flooding possible on the Big Island and Maui. Governor Josh Green has declared a statewide emergency. President Trump says he'll soon declare the Strait of Hormuz as a territory of the United States. Speaking in New York on Friday, Trump claimed that Iran has been decimated in its war with the U.S. He also addressed high gas prices in the U.S. and said the cost is necessary if it means Iran won't have a nuclear weapon. Trump added that he will never apologize for the rising price of gas because he believes he did the right thing. I'm Lisa Taylor.
6: Denver weather.
12: Scattered showers and thunderstorms will be moving off the Denver Front Range and into the I-25 corridor this evening. Some storms could be a little stronger, producing heavier rain. Mostly cloudy tonight with lows in the upper 50s. For our weekend, we'll start off Saturday and Sunday with mostly sunny skies. And with the monsoon still overhead, afternoon and evening showers and storms will fire up once again. Weekend highs lower 80s with lows in the upper 50s. We'll briefly dry things out Monday into Tuesday with temps getting back to the upper 80s and low 90s. I'm Day Weather Meteorologist Don Watson.
18: Current temperature
19: 61 degrees.
20: It's become a baseball tradition steeped in nostalgia. 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
21: 2-0 to Schwarber. Swung on, hit deep, headed for the corn, and that ball is gone! Leadoff home run for Kyle Schwarber to electrify the crowd here in Dyersville.
20: 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Mariners, they avoided a sweep in the Bronx, blanked the Yankees. Red Sox, they shut out the Blue Jays. NFL preseason football number one overall, Fernando Mendoza threw a touchdown. Raiders still lost to the Cardinals, though. Steelers rookie Drew Aller tossed three tutties as Pittsburgh clobbered Green Bay. Bengals edge the Lions. Chargers pound the Texans. Meanwhile, former Lion Terrion Arnold plans to sign with the Seahawks. In golf, the St. Jude's in Memphis, round one leader Jordan Spieth's in a five-way tie. He's at 5 under par. That's sports. I'm Rob Bushkin.
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10: On Friday's Jeff and Bill show, Victor Marx says the battle for Colorado is against the socialists. He joins us
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8: Change, renewal, will continue to be an important part of the story. And that energy is being brought to the House in a variety of different ways, including from our progressive members.
9: That was House Minority Leader Hakeem Jeffries on Thursday. We'll take a closer look at this divide with Christian Datok, White House reporter for the Washington Examiner. Meanwhile, the Justice Department has broken up one of the largest marriage fraud schemes in American history, an operation that allegedly arranged more than 1,000 sham marriages, primarily for Chinese nationals seeking U.S. residency.
10: Today we are announcing the arrests and unsealing of an indictment out of the Southern District of New York, charging 11 individuals for allegedly overseeing an extensive, decade-long marriage fraud scheme involving more than 1,000 sham marriages between Chinese nationals and United States citizens.
9: That was Attorney General Todd Blanche. The DOJ also unsealed a new indictment against the Southern Poverty Law Center this week and a former top official who oversaw the SPLC's money-making hate machine. Could the ongoing investigation of the SPLC extend beyond that organization to the institutions that relied on its bias designations? Former Acting Assistant Attorney General for the Civil Division, Jeff Clark, joins us. And overseas, the standoff with Iran continues. The Pentagon says the United States can maintain its blockade indefinitely, while the new defense pact between Turkey, Saudi Arabia, and nuclear-armed Pakistan could reshape the balance of power in the Middle East. What could that mean for the U.S. interest and Israel and the future of the Abraham Accords? We'll be joined by the chairman of the House Permanent Select Committee on Intelligence, Arkansas Congressman Rick Crawford. Plus, with Congress in recess, House Speaker Mike Johnson will join us with a look ahead to the looming battles over government funding, election integrity, and the fall's legislative agenda. And I'm sure we'll talk a little bit about the midterm elections. All of that and more is straight ahead on This Week on Capitol Hill.
11: Today's edition of This Week on Capitol Hill is being presented by AARP.
9: Primary elections this week in Wisconsin highlighted the ongoing ideological divide within the Democratic Party between its establishment wing and candidates backed by Democratic Socialists of America. In the Wisconsin governor's race, establishment-backed David Crowley narrowly defeated DSA-backed candidate Francisca Hong in an upset that defied pre-election polling. Also in Minnesota, Wisconsin, Senator Amy Klobuchar won her party's primary to succeed Governor Tim Walz, who chose not to seek a third term amid scandals involving widespread fraud during his administration. On the Republican side, Minnesota House Speaker Lisa DeMuth defeated MyPillow founder Mike Lindell. Joining us now to discuss this and more is Christian Daytok, White House reporter for the Washington Examiner. Christian, welcome back to This Week on Capitol Hill. Thanks for joining us.
0: Yeah, anytime, Tony. Love joining you here on the weekends.
9: So let me ask you this. Based on the polling heading into Tuesday night, many were surprised by the outcome of the Democratic primary for governor in Wisconsin. What was your take?
0: Surprising, I think, is an understatement. I mean, let's be honest. Hong had a double-digit lead on the field heading into Tuesday night. And David Crowley, let's not forget, he had essentially ended his campaign several weeks prior. He only got back in at the behest of Governor Tony Evers, who campaigned heavily for him over the last 2 weeks. And ultimately, I think what you're seeing right here is twofold. On the one hand, the Democratic establishment still carries weight in a lot of these battleground Midwestern states. And ultimately, the failings of Alexandria Ocasio-Cortez and Bernie Sanders, arguably the two most popular or perhaps the two most prominent progressives on the national stage, their decision to stay out of the race potentially could have ultimately shifted that result. Who knows what would have happened if they gave Hong the support that they gave to Abdul Al-Sayed up in Michigan.
9: Why did they stay out of this race?
0: Well, there's a couple of things. First and foremost, I like to call this the Graham Plattner effect. Obviously, Dr. El Al-Sayed, he had been a known commodity. He had years of experience as a public health official throughout Michigan, and not for nothing, he had his own platform. He had held or hosted a podcast with Crooked Media for something like 7 years. Hong, on the other hand, while she was a state assemblywoman, didn't necessarily have the same nationwide recognition that El Al-Sayed already had on his own. You also have to factor in her own scandal, right? This Thanksgiving late election bomb, which, let's be honest, I think essentially ended her chances. When you look at the Michigan race, all of the critiques against the progressive candidate were essentially he talks bad about Israel, he is pro-Palestinian. Those are on the social side, of course, not to do with his economic platform. But ultimately, those are issues that are happening on the other side of the world. What Hong said about Thanksgiving, a holiday which is foundational to the root of America, I think gave some of those national progressives a little bit of a scare. They don't want to get into a race, which, again, she was leading heavily in. There wasn't the Haley Stevens factor here, an insurgent establishment candidate. So they decided, much like Hillary Clinton did back in 2016, we can just skip Wisconsin. It is a decision that ultimately I do think is going to haunt the DSA and the left flank heading into 2026 and beyond.
9: Christian, my take on that is that it would appear that the progressive wing is maturing a bit and calculating the risk of getting involved in some of these races based upon what happened with Plattner.
0: It's certainly a factor. I mean, Plattner was maybe the most charismatic of all of these progressives that we've seen over the last year and a half, with the exception of Zohran Mamdani in New York City. And ultimately, that charisma helped progressives sweep, you know, a number of red flags under the rug, whether it was about his actual business as an oyster farmer, whether his repeated allegations of abuse of women, party leaders or movement organizers were willing to turn a blind eye. Francesca Hong, in the wake of the resurfaced comments about Thanksgiving, she didn't necessarily try to distance herself from them or apologize for what she said about Thanksgiving, like Alexandria Ocasio-Cortez did for quote-unquote Woke One just a few days ago on one of the weekend shows. She ultimately said, this is still on my radar, and I stand by my comments. So they really gave those national she gave those national progressives very little choice in the matter because of the shell shocking that Plattner's duplicity, you know, really rankled the movement with.
9: Well, the establishment Democrats were giving Thanksgiving, no doubt, for the outcome of that election. All right, let's switch gears. I want to talk about the Justice Department announcing a major crackdown on one of the biggest marriage fraud rings in U.S. history. What do we know so far about this scheme?
0: Earlier this week, the DOJ, Attorney Todd Blanche, announced the breakup of this sham marriage ring where nearly or more than, 1,000 marriages, mostly to Chinese nationals, were orchestrated by some 11 defendants. This was in partnership with the White House's anti-fraud task force, as led by J.D. Vance. But I think the more interesting angle is that this isn't necessarily a major mover or shaker in terms of abuse of federal dollars. This has to do with the the pervasive creep of the Chinese Communist Party into American society. We've seen them try to buy up farmland, buy up commercial properties. There was a story from the Daily Caller earlier this week about a CCP-linked billionaire purchasing a massive building virtually across the street from the White House. Might that be used for surveillance purposes? And ultimately, despite President Trump's sort of friendly on and off again relationship with President Xi Jinping, the Chinese Communist Party's actions dictate little has really changed in the U.S. Sino status quo since President Trump has entered office some 18 months ago. They still view the United States as an enemy, and they're using virtually every tool at their disposal to try and infiltrate and undermine this country.
9: Now, there was the Americans were actually being paid to marry these Chinese nationals, according to the indictment.
0: Yeah, that's right. The Americans who cooperated with this ring, they received some $1,000 per marriage. The orchestrators put together, you know, fake wedding photo shoots. But oftentimes these Americans met their I guess, partners, their spouses, just days before going to City Hall to obtain the wedding certificate. But again, I think it just illustrates the lengths that the Chinese Communist Party, whether or not they were formally involved in this, is yet to be determined. But ultimately, I mean, I think all of us here agree very little goes on in that country without some type of recognition from Beijing. This is just another example of the efforts they'll go to.
9: I think you're right. Christian, thanks so much for joining us. Folks, stick with us. Chairman of the Permanent Select Committee on Intelligence, Rick Crawford, joins us next.
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16: In 1783, the Revolutionary War was nearly over, but America's future remained uncertain. Officers in the Continental Army were angry. Congress had failed to provide promised pay, and some considered using the Army's power to force the government's hand. George Washington understood their frustration, but he also knew the liberty they had fought to win could be destroyed by the very army that secured it. Washington confronted his officers and urged them to choose honor, patience, and loyalty to the Republic over rebellion. He could have used their anger to increase his own power. Instead, he used his influence to restrain it. Power asks what it can take. Character asks what duty requires. Washington's lesson still stands. Freedom survives when leaders place principle above ambition and remain faithful to God, country, and the people they serve.
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8: Said the U.S. military can maintain its blockade on Iran indefinitely. Now, this comes as the Iranian military continues to claim that the Strait of Hormuz is under Iran's control and management. The ongoing conflict has contributed to continued volatility in global oil markets, though prices remain well below the peak seen in the early weeks of the war. Joining us now to discuss this and much more is Congressman Rick Crawford. He is the chairman of the House Permanent Select Committee on Intelligence. He represents the 1st Congressional District of Arkansas. All right, now we know over the history of the last almost 50 years not to take statements from the Iranian regime at face value. What can you tell us about who actually has operational control of the Strait of Hormuz?
21: Well, I would say we have operational control of the Strait of Hormuz, much more so than what the Iranians are claiming. And, we have the ability at any point in time to exert more control if and when necessary. But the main thing is, as President has stated, want to make sure that we maintain the free flow of commerce in that international waterway. And so what you're seeing is continued posturing from the Iranians. They have multiple characters out there engaging in false bravado about their capabilities, and I don't say that to diminish what they're capable of. It's almost like a dying animal. They can be the most dangerous when you think they're the weakest, and so you have to be very, very careful. But the fact remains that CENTCOM has air dominance. We've degraded their military in every category. And they don't really have the ability to project the kind of power that they want the world to believe that they can. And I just think that it's mostly propaganda. They're trying to save face, obviously, with their own people and make sure that they can retain some control over the citizens of their own country. But some of the other developments that are taking place throughout the region and around the world tell another story. So I don't think that the Iranians can be taken seriously in terms of their claim that they have complete control of the Strait of Hormuz, because that is factually inaccurate.
8: You mentioned CENTCOM. On Thursday, the U.S. Central Command announced Task Force Falcon Strike, the first ever multinational, multi-domain attack drone force. This looks like a significant shift in U.S. military operational aspects there in the Middle East.
21: I think what we're trying to accomplish here is spreading this around so that there is enough support from our allies in the region that this is a truly a joint effort. And obviously they're positioned geographically to help affect that. And I think that's the goal here, is to make sure that we're sort of equally yoked, if you will, with our allies in the region.
9: Now, a key part of the Falcon Strike Force will be these use of one-way attack drones operated by U.S. forces and regional partners. Now, this appears to be building off of what we've learned in Ukraine in the use of drones.
21: Mm-hmm. Yeah, so, I mean, these drones are extremely effective and very cheap, relatively speaking. I mean, it doesn't cost that much to build them. They're very effective. They can be deployed from a variety of different platforms, and they've been proven to be very effective, as seen in the Ukraine war. So I think this is a positive development. They can be used throughout the theater and from multiple, as I said, multiple platforms, multiple locations, and these countries are training to be able to deploy them as we are.
9: I mean, we've been using drones for a while, but is this a significant shift in the focus of use of drone technology?
21: Yeah, I think we're just seeing a major change in the way, battles are conducted. It's redefining the battle space, not only in, the forward areas, but we're seeing drones deployed in areas that are not necessarily forward. So we have to be diligent to maintain the countermeasures necessary to address and mitigate the threat that these one-way attack drones pose. So it has fundamentally altered the battle space.
9: Chairman Crawford, I want to shift gears just a little bit, still focus on the Middle East, but major developments there over the last few weeks. There are growing concerns about this defense pact involving Turkey, Saudi Arabia, and Pakistan. I don't think the media is focusing enough on this. I mean, this Pakistan has nuclear capabilities. Turkey, a NATO ally, but basically on the fringe when it comes to working with NATO countries. What can you tell us about this development?
21: Well, I think I wouldn't necessarily frame it as if we should be concerned vis-a-vis the Abraham Accords, because I've seen that take, and I'm not saying that that's not a concern necessarily, but there's some differences, and it's a little bit of an apples and oranges comparison, and that is to say that the Abraham Accords don't provide a mutual defense component. They are about establishing ties.

0: engage in the Abraham Accords, in addition to what they've done with the agreement among those three nations. And there's very good likelihood that there will be other nations that join those three. But I don't think it is that they are mutually exclusive. I think those agreements can coexist alongside each other. They are different in nature, and therefore I think there is still, you know, the Abraham Accords are still, I think, extremely viable, very important, and any of the signatories of the Mecca Agreement could just as easily join the Abraham Accords, and I hope they will.
1: I think that would be a significant step if they did, because those three nations, in particular Turkey and Pakistan, have not been favorable toward Israel. I mean, this could be a significant shift in the U.S. Presence and its alignment with Israel in the Middle East, could it not?
0: Yeah, and I think there's also the idea that these nations are now stepping up to take a leadership role. That has historically been, I mean, you were going back to, oh gosh, at least the early 70s, but even further beyond that, where the United States was sort of the one that kind of, you know, somewhat of a peacekeeper, a peace broker, a large force to make sure, and a stabilizing effect in the region. And, you know, there was a different relationship with Israel, you know, 30, 40, 50 years ago, as you know. So that relationship has evolved. It's been redefined. The Abraham Accords are evidence of that. And there are a number of nations that have signed and are a part of that. And I think there's still room for these others who haven't had a history of being very pro-Israel. This is not necessarily about being pro-Israel. It's about recognizing their place in the region, right, and also a willingness to engage with them in diplomatic relations, in economic relations. There's no mutual defense compact. There's no requirement for them to come to the aid militarily of Israel under the Abraham Accords. And so I think, as I said, this is a shift, and possibly a shift in leadership, as we see the United States, you know, maybe playing a little bit of a different role as it applies to the stabilizing force. This may be a positive development, but I don't think it necessarily portends the doom or downfall of the Abraham Accords.
1: All right, Chairman Crawford, we're going to leave it there. Thanks so much for joining us. Folks, stick with us. We're back with more after this.
2: Hawaii may get its first hurricane to make landfall in 34 years. A hurricane warning has been issued in Hawaii as Tropical Storm Lala gains strength over the Pacific. The National Hurricane Center says Lala is currently centered about 160 miles southeast of Hawaii's Big Island, with sustained winds of 65 miles per hour, and that it could strengthen into a hurricane later today. Heavy rain, damaging winds, and dangerous surf are expected statewide through Sunday. People are evacuating parts of Indianapolis because of extreme flooding. An historic amount of rain is causing streams and rivers to flood their banks across Indiana, causing Governor Mike Braun to request a presidential emergency declaration. Maggie Vespa reports from outside Indianapolis.
3: New rounds of heavy rain falling across an already soaked Midwest. The rain swelling record river levels even more.
4: It's heartbreaking.
2: Indianapolis Mayor Joe Hogsett has declared a local disaster emergency. I'm Lisa Taylor.
5: Denver weather.
6: Scattered showers and thunderstorms will be moving off the Denver Front Range and into the I-25 corridor this evening. Some storms could be a little stronger, producing heavier rain. Mostly cloudy tonight with lows in the upper 50s. For our weekend, we'll start off Saturday and Sunday with mostly sunny skies. And with the monsoon still overhead, afternoon and evening showers and storms will fire up once again. Weekend highs lower 80s with lows in the upper 50s. We'll briefly dry things out Monday into Tuesday with temps getting back to the upper 80s and low 90s. I'm Day Weather Meteorologist Don Watson.
7: Current temperature,
8: 61 degrees.
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4: A ranking official at the Southern Poverty Law Center was arrested and charged this week as a part of a superseding indictment against the organization. According to the Department of Justice, Heidi Byrick, who ran the SPLC's project tracking so-called hate groups, which included conservative Christian organizations such as the Family Research Council, funneled secret payments to informants in extremist groups. One of those informants was a man with whom she shared a home and two bank accounts as a part of a romantic relationship with money flowing from the SPLC. Joining me now to discuss this is Jeff Clark, Vice President of Litigation at the Oversight Project. He previously served in the Justice Department as Acting Assistant Attorney General for the Civil Division during the first Trump administration. Jeff, welcome to This Week on Capitol Hill. Thanks so much for joining us.
5: Always good to be here, Tony. Thanks.
4: Now, the SPLC is no stranger to anyone who has been a part of the Justice Department, but I want to get your reaction to the arrest of this former high-ranking official.
5: Well, this is amazing news, and it really deepens the prior versions of the indictment. So to remind your viewers, this case was first indicted in April. We're now on the second superseding indictment. And in that superseding indictment, this is where we get the material against Heidi Byrick. It's amazing, right? She's taking a salary from the organization. She's claiming that there are all these extremist groups with hate that she needs to stop. But she's living with one of the purported proponents of the hate. He gets like $1.2 million over a several-year period. She directly benefits from $140,000 that's put into joint accounts. So she's living off money that she's funneling to supposedly stop hate, to actually fund hate. We already know about how there was a fake SPLC operation to prop up Unite the Right so that they could attack that rally and then use that to raise more money. It's like a perpetual corrupt motion machine, Tony.
4: Well, it sounds like for the SPLC, hate really did pay. They were literally making money on this.
5: Yes. Making money and making, whoopee, essentially, because of the personal relationship between this this one person involved who they call F9 and Heidi Byrick. It's really, gobsmacking. The biggest legal thing, though, Tony, about this new superseding indictment is the fact that they've added money laundering charges. So they had set up all kinds of fake groups, fake companies that weren't really doing business to route money through so that they can then, conceal it and route it to supposedly, their defense is, well, we're just, paying informants. But, if they're paying informants, they don't need to necessarily use this elaborate structure. What they're really doing is they're profiteering off of, for their own benefit, donations that are coming in. And that, you know, that's deceiving the donors. Now, you know, the left is trying to defend against that by saying, well, you know, none of the donors are, have really been complaining about this. Well, whether they are or not, you know, they're defrauded, and certainly the money laundering violations exist regardless of whether there are donors who want to step forward and complain about this.
4: Now, Jeff, you said, as you pointed out, this is a second superseding indictment that has come down, which would suggest that the investigation could be expanding. Now, for years, corporations, banks, technology companies have relied on SPL's designations. In fact, after Charlottesville, there was a collective effort to begin debanking conservatives. Could this go beyond, this investigation go beyond, and should it go beyond SPLC to some of these banks that were a part of attacking conservative organizations?
5: I think it definitely should, Tony, and whether it will or not remains to be seen. But, you know, as you just pointed out, this is, you know, it's like the case against the SPLC is metastasizing into a bigger and bigger case. I hope they do get into the debanking area, because that was the SPLC scam, right? They put you on this list, and then that list is used essentially as a blacklist to keep you from using the banking dollar. So you're a totally legitimate organization that happens to support conservative causes, pro-family causes, pro-life causes, and, you know, because the left thinks that that's diminishing liberty, to my mind, liberty to cause murder of unborn children, then, you know, you can be labeled an extremist group and cut off from banking. I mean, it's outrageous, and it shows that the banking system was a participant in this, Tony. I hope that they do go after them.
4: 20 seconds left, but the federal government oversees banking, so there would be a stronger case even for the DOJ to go after the banks.
5: Yes, and look, I could tell you from the inside, where I was at the White House in Trump 47 for the first year of the Trump that term, I was pressing on the Treasury Department to use powers to try to stop this debanking and reform the system going forward, and I'd like to see more of that happen.
4: Jeff Clark, thanks so much for joining us. Folks, on the other side of the break, House Speaker Mike Johnson joins us, so don't go away.
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4: Before departing Washington for their August recess, the Senate passed its version of a continuing resolution to extend government funding into December, reducing the likelihood of a government shutdown prior to the November midterm elections. Joining me now to discuss this and a whole lot more is House Speaker Mike Johnson. He represents the 4th Congressional District of Louisiana, and he joins us from Colorado Springs. Mr. Speaker, welcome back to This Week on Capitol Hill.
12: Hey, Tony, and good morning from the campaign trail. We have been, I think, in 9 states in as many days, moving all around the country, going to all the swing districts, campaigning, fundraising. It's a nonstop 30-day venture, seeing the best parts of America. It's been a lot of fun. I tell you what, the crowds are animated. They understand the stakes are very high in the upcoming midterm election. And as I like to say, this is a midterm unlike any other we've ever experienced before.
4: You've been all over the country. Are you keeping straight where you are when you're there?
12: Well, I mean, it's a challenge, to be honest. And I have a great team that travels with me, the campaign team and all the security detail and all that. So when we land, I say, wait, remind me again, what state are we in? What city? But it's a lot of fun. I'm campaigning with some of my favorite people in the world, my colleagues and friends. The incumbents, of course, are in the tightest reelect contest, and then also these all-star candidates, Tony, that we've recruited over the last year and a half to run in these districts to flip them from blue to red. And people are excited. I'm very, very encouraged and very bullish about November. I think this is going to be a good year for us.
4: Well, you've got a lot of reasons to do that. One is you're breaking some all-time records when it comes to raising money for Republicans. But there's also a contrast that is available between the two parties, more so than we've probably seen in a while. And I'm going to go to that in a moment. Before I do, I got to take care of some business. I want to talk about funding the government. Before the House left town, they did a continuing resolution. The Senate did its own version. There's some differences between them. That's got to be worked out. What does that look like?
12: Well, I'm very encouraged that both chambers at least got that job done to get a continuing resolution done. The end of the fiscal year, September 30th, it does not behoove the country to shut the government down. And of course, this is a change of Democrats. They engineered the two longest shutdowns in U.S. history over the last year and a half in this Congress, shamefully. So I think we'll be able to avoid that episode this time. That's really good for everyone. And we'll have to work out the differences between these two products. They're not huge differences, but, you know, this is how the body works. So as soon as we return the late August, early September to the House, we'll begin to engineer that, work on it, get it finished up, and we'll get the government funded so there's no shutdown, and then we'll begin to push through all the remaining priorities that we have for this Congress. There's a lot left to do, and the House has been very, very busy on that.
4: Mr. Speaker, you and I for some time have been talking about the increasing difference between the two parties, the contrast, and even the almost open warfare within the Democratic Party as the socialists, the Marxists, are attempting to take control of the party. Each primary election shows us that. You are now campaigning openly on this contrast for America. Talk about that.
12: Yeah, you know, you and I discussed months ago, I was having a conversation with Newt Gingrich, who's still one of the great historians of Congress, the strategist of our party, and he has a way of crystallizing things very well. And he said many months ago, Tony, he said, Mike, you need to think about this midterm election as something different. This isn't a contract with America year. He said, you know, you guys did that in 2024. You made a lot of promises and you've kept them. So you got a great record to run on. He said, this isn't a contract with America year. This is a contrast for America year. And I said, Newt, that's exactly right. And the way he crystallized it then is he said it's a contrast, to put it simply, between common sense and crazy, which is increasingly what the other side, the Democrats, have represented. But now in recent weeks now, Tony, as I'm out on the campaign trail, I'm apt to modify that a little bit. It's a contrast, certainly, a stark contrast. But it's not just a contrast between common sense and crazy. It's a contrast between common sense and communism. Literally, communism. That's what we're facing right now. Incredible as it is, on the 250th anniversary of the greatest nation in the history of the world, in November of this year, we are going to have an open contest, a fateful, cataclysmic battle between two completely different visions for America. Are we going to maintain our matchless constitutional republic, or are we going to tear that down to the foundations, as the Democrats are arguing to do, get rid of all the institutions and everything that we that have represented the country, and go down this dark, dangerous, deadly road of communism? That is the choice for Americans, and they're beginning to see that. And I think that's going to be a huge thing for turnout for us in November.
4: Now, Mr. Speaker, we've known each other for a long time. You're not given to hyperbole. You're very measured, much like I am. How great is this threat, as you see it from your vantage point, this Marxist ideology, this socialist communist mindset that is sweeping through the Democratic Party?
12: I wish with everything within me, Tony, that this were not true, but it is. This is a truly fateful battle because there are scores of members of people now who are running for Congress as Marxist. I mean, they call themselves the DSA, the Democrat Socialists of America, or other titles or descriptions. But this is Marxism. It's communism. I mean, they published their platform. We've talked about it. It's infamous now. They want to abolish the borders. They want to abolish prisons in America. They want to abolish the U.S. Senate. They want to remove the president, have one unicameral body, the House, that runs everything, because they've calculated, Tony, that over a couple of election cycles, they can elect enough Marxists and communists to take over the institution. And then they want to remove the means of production from the people's hands. They want the government to control everything, literally. No private property, no Department of War, all these things. It's madness. But it's not just one or two people. This is now the prevailing sentiment in the party. And you have these insurgent left candidates running across the country, not just in deep blue states, but everywhere. And they're winning. They're winning their primaries because the energy, the excitement, the grassroots, the money is on the side of this radical, radical insurgent left. It's a danger to the country. And people seem to understand that. So we talk about this contrast. In fact, we started a website, contrastforamerica.com. Okay, everybody go there. We lay this out. Side by side, you can compare. We are the party of common sense, of America's founding principles, of the things that made America the greatest nation in the history of the world. And increasingly, sadly, shockingly, dangerously, the Democrats are going down this other road. People need to take note of that. You have to come out and vote in November if you want to keep America free.
4: Are you sensing that people are seeing now this contrast? 30 seconds, Mr. Speaker.
12: I think they are. I'm hearing it, and people are coming to our events right now, Tony, that have been traditionally voting Democrat. They want to hear what we have to say because they're frightened. And you hear big voices in the party, Bill Maher and Carville and Rahm Emanuel, saying this is not who we are. They better be listening to the calmer heads, and I hope cooler heads prevail.
4: Mr. Speaker, thanks so much for taking time to join us. Safe travels, and we'll see you next week. All right, folks, stick around. A few final thoughts when we come back this week on Capitol Hill.
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4: Justice Department arrested Heidi Byrick, former head of the Southern Poverty Law Center's intelligence project, which was responsible for identifying and labeling SPLC's list of hate groups. The arrest came as another superseding indictment against the SPLC, and Byrick was unsealed by the DOJ. Byrick was charged with wire fraud, conspiracy, conspiracy to submit false statements to a bank, and conspiracy to commit concealment of money laundering. According to the indictment, Byrick was romantically involved with one of SPLC's paid informants inside a white supremacist organization. Prosecutors alleged SPLC donor money was funneled through accounts Byrick shared with that informant. If the government's allegations are true, for Byrick, hate paid, and it paid well. But it's more than money. Byrick served as deputy director or director of the intelligence project for nearly 20 years, and she was key to targeting Christian and conservative organizations with the hate label. Family Research Council was among the first organizations placed on its revamped hate list in 2010, alongside the violent extremist groups. Byrick later defended that designation, stating FRC is, quote, an extremely dangerous group, end quote. Why? Not because we engage or condone violence, but according to Byrick, because of our political influence. On August 15, 2012, after FRC joined Governor Mike Huckabee in supporting Chick-fil-A Appreciation Day, Floyd Corkins entered FRC headquarters carrying a pistol, ammunition, and Chick-fil-A sandwiches. According to his confession, Corkins intended to kill as many people as possible and stuff the sandwiches into the mouths of his victims. Our building manager, Leo Johnson, though seriously wounded, stopped the gunman. The next day, FBI investigators confirmed the attacker selected FRC because of the SPLC website and its so-called hate map. We called on the SPLC to drop the loaded label. Instead, SPLC doubled down. But the story didn't stop with one act of violence. Over time, banks, payment processors, fundraising platforms, and tech companies increasingly relied upon SPLC classifications to determine which organizations could operate freely in the digital marketplace. After the deadly Charlottesville rally in 2017, the pressure intensified. SPLC and the Center for American Progress then formed Change the Terms, a coalition that established standards encouraging technology and financial companies to deny services to organizations that SPLC had labeled. SPLC officials openly acknowledged this strategy before Congress. In January 2020, SPLC official Lakeisha Brooks stated this, quote, "We have lobbied internet companies one by one, and a key part of this strategy has been to target these organizations' funding," end quote. Brooks described the coordinated effort to pressure banks and others to restrict access for organizations SPLC opposed. SPLC was the hub, but there were many spokes in this wheel designed to crush conservatives. The Department of Justice criminal investigation should not stop with SPLC. This is more than fraud. The evidence points to a criminal conspiracy involving banks and others. Who coordinated with SPLC? What financial institutions and tech companies used those labels to deny Americans essential services? SPLC may have supplied the labels, but powerful institutions gave those labels their power. Now, they should be held accountable as well. And that has been This Week on Capitol Hill.
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18: Hawaii may get its first hurricane to make landfall in 34 years. A hurricane warning has been issued in Hawaii as Tropical Storm Lala gains strength over the Pacific. The National Hurricane Center says Lala is currently centered about 160 miles southeast of Hawaii's Big Island with sustained winds of 65 miles per hour and that it could strengthen into a hurricane later today. Heavy rain, damaging winds, and dangerous surf are expected statewide through Sunday. Governor Josh Green has declared a statewide emergency. People are evacuating parts of Indianapolis because of extreme flooding. An historic amount of rain is causing streams and rivers to flood their banks across Indiana, causing Governor Mike Braun to request a presidential emergency declaration. Maggie Vespa reports from outside Indianapolis.
19: New rounds of heavy rain falling across an already soaked Midwest. The rain is swelling record river levels even more.
20: It's heartbreaking.
18: Indianapolis Mayor Joe Hogsett has declared a local disaster emergency. 20 people are dead after a powerful earthquake has struck off the coast of Indonesia. The 7.7 magnitude quake hit just before 5 a.m. Saturday, toppling houses on Flores Island. Rescuers in the town of Maumere say they found 20 people dead under the rubble, 6 injured and 2 who are still trapped. The quake was followed by several strong aftershocks, and officials fear the death toll will climb higher as the search and rescue continues. President Trump is delivering a tough-on-crime message to his followers in New York. Jim Forbes has more.
21: President Trump addressed a crowd at the Nassau County Police Academy, where he announced the restoration of law and order. The president touted a new FBI study showing the largest drop in violent crime in American history in 2025. Trump again accused Democrats of trying to defund the police, and he went on to blast sanctuary cities. Trump gave a shout-out to New York Republican candidate for governor, Bruce Blakeman.
18: I'm Lisa Taylor.
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0: Our Saturday forecast across the Denver Metro. Morning sunshine with afternoon temps in the lower 80s. Clouds will build and scattered showers and thunderstorms will be a good bit once again. With some added instability, some stronger to severe storms will be possible, especially east of I-25. Heavier rains through late evening, then cloudy overnight, lows upper 50s. Leftover widely scattered storms for your Sunday. Finishing the weekend with highs low 80s. Sunshine Monday and Tuesday with highs upper 80s and low 90s. I'm Day Weather Meteorologist Don Wassel.
3: Current temperature
20: 60 degrees.
22: A trade in the NBA. The Cavs deal veteran point guard Dennis Schroeder and cash to the Hornets for Trey Mann. NFL Falcons edge rusher James Pierce Jr. suspended by the league for 8 games after an arrest on domestic violence charges. At the ballparks, the Dodgers over the Brewers 3-1. LA 1 game back of the Brewers for the National League's best record. Yamamoto 9 strikeouts in 6 frames. Rockies beat the Giants 5-2. Kyle Freeland 8 innings of work, 1 run allowed. A's top the Rangers 8-3. Jeff McNeil, the go-ahead home run. Royals clip the Angels 7-6. Kansas City snaps a 4-game skid. Astros 10, Mariners 7 in 10 innings. Christian Walker, the walk-off 3-run shot. Mets beat the Nationals 4-1. Francisco Lindor and Jared Young with home runs. Diamondbacks blank Atlanta 2-0. Brandon Fott, 7 innings of work and just 2 hits allowed. In Toronto, Jays beat the Yankees 3-1. Alejandro Kirk, a home run. That's sports. I'm Trey Bender.
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16: On Friday's Jeff and Bill show, Victor Marx says the battle for Colorado is against the socialists. He joins us
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1: Foundations of Freedom, a look at America's founding principles and the leaders who shaped our nation.
2: In 1783, the Revolutionary War was nearly over, but America's future remained uncertain. Officers in the Continental Army were angry. Congress had failed to provide promised pay, and some considered using the Army's power to force the government's hand. George Washington understood their frustration, but he also knew the liberty they had fought to win could be destroyed by the very army that secured it. Washington confronted his officers and urged them to choose honor, patience, and loyalty to the Republic over rebellion. He could have used their anger to increase his own power. Instead, he used his influence to restrain it. Power asks what it can take. Character asks what duty requires. Washington's lesson still stands. Freedom survives when leaders place principle above ambition and remain faithful to God, country, and the people they serve.
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1: November 2nd, 1795. George Washington issues the first ever presidential pardon to the same rebels Washington led a large militia to put down just a year before. Treasury Secretary Alexander Hamilton had long urged Washington to be as hard as possible with the Whiskey Rebels, but it was Hamilton who wrote the draft of the pardon, insisting that the power of the pardon should rest only with the president.
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0: James Golden Show. Four words that mean business. With James Golden, a.k.a. Bose Nerdly.
12: We are going to play a few cuts for you, ladies and gentlemen, from the president's remarks at the Nassau County Police Academy Garden Center in Long Island. It was, man, it was packed. It was beautiful. I want to play one of the cuts, cut nine, that drew the loudest round of applause, and obviously you will see why it obviously drew such a line. Here's President Trump yesterday at the Nassau County Police Academy.
13: Shortly after taking office, I signed a historic executive order directing that anyone convicted of killing a police officer should face the death penalty.

0: The craziest thing I've ever seen. And I don't know, from its political standpoint, I guess it's good, because Bruce, how the hell can you lose to that? Can you? You're going to be ashamed. If you lose, you're going to be ashamed for the rest of your life. You'll be ashamed. Bruce would say, how did I lose to that?
1: Indeed. We'll see. It's going to be, look, how did Kathy Hochul win? How did Mamdani win? Because New York is what New York is. But he's totally right about this no cash bail. These are among the reforms the progressives want that are destroying so many cities, so many lives. James Golden, Bo Snerdy with you. It's a Saturday morning extravaganza, your Saturday morning vibe. Telephone number to reach us, 833-969-4447. Again, 833-969-4447. Stay right where you are. Please don't go away.
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3: I want to share with you what keeps me up at 3 o'clock in the morning. Nothing more important than feeling safe for your wife, your kids, and your grandkids. People should be able to ride the subways, the trains, the buses, walk home after work, and not be worried about somebody stabbing them in the back. They should be able to operate their businesses, whether small, medium, or large, without worrying about crime. Whether you're Democrat, Independent, or Republican, it doesn't matter. I looked it up. The principles of the Fifth Amendment and 14th Amendments in the Constitution remind us that justice depends on due process and equal protections for all people under the law. Public safety is the strongest when laws are enforced fairly. No matter what your politics, public safety is always to be a priority. It's part of our Constitution. Let's all have confidence in the United States of America. I'm John Catsimatidis, and that's the Cat's Corner.
4: Hawaii may get its first hurricane to make landfall in 34 years. A hurricane warning has been issued in Hawaii as Tropical Storm Lala gains strength over the Pacific. At last check, Lala was centered about 160 miles southeast of Hawaii's Big Island, with sustained winds of 65 miles per hour, and could strengthen into a hurricane later today. Heavy rain, damaging winds, and dangerous surf are expected statewide through Sunday, with life-threatening flooding possible on the Big Island and Maui. Luigi Mangione is admitted to the 2024 killing of UnitedHealthcare CEO Brian Thompson. Mangione entered his guilty plea to federal stalking charges in New York on Friday. He faces life in prison and will be sentenced on December 18th. Speaking in court, Mangione said he traveled to New York with the intent of killing Thompson, and he knew what he was doing. Mangione entered his guilty plea without a plea deal with the federal government in place. Mangione will not be able to withdraw his plea if he does not like the sentencing, and the accused killer still faces state murder charges. I'm Lisa Taylor.
5: Denver weather.
6: Saturday forecast across the Denver Metro. Morning sunshine with afternoon temps in the lower 80s. Clouds will build and scattered showers and thunderstorms will be a good bit once again. With some added instability, some stronger to severe storms will be possible, especially east of I-25. Heavier rains through late evening, then cloudy overnight, lows upper 50s. Leftover widely scattered storms for your Sunday. Finishing the weekend with highs low 80s. Sunshine Monday and Tuesday with highs upper 80s and low 90s. I'm Day Weather Meteorologist Don Wassel.
7: Current temperature
8: 59 degrees.
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1: There's one and only one melody taking over pop music these days, and every song has the same one. Danish musicologist Carl Martin gave it a name. 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
2: That's because it's a fully fledged melody being copied.
0: This is the Red Apple Entertainment Report. This is the update on real estate with Suzanne Miller of the Miller Report.
3: If you're thinking about investing in real estate, I'm going to give you three of my favorite rules to help you buy smartly. 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
6: In 1783, the Revolutionary War was nearly over, but America's future remained uncertain. Officers in the Continental Army were angry. Congress had failed to provide promised pay, and some considered using the Army's power to force the government's hand. George Washington understood their frustration, but he also knew the liberty they had fought to win could be destroyed by the very army that secured it. Washington confronted his officers and urged them to choose honor, patience, and loyalty to the Republic over rebellion. He could have used their anger to increase his own power. Instead, he used his influence to restrain it. Power asks what it can take. Character asks what duty requires. Washington's lesson still stands. Freedom survives when leaders place principle above ambition and remain faithful to God, country, and the people they serve.
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4: The James Golden Show. It's politics, but theater of the mind with James Golden, a.k.a. Bo Snerdly.
10: I just want to lay next to you for a while. You look so beautiful tonight.
11: Sarita. Well, not
10: your
11: Sarita.
10: Eyes are so lovely.
11: Garrett, Ms. Garrett.
10: Your mouth is so sweet. A lot of people misunderstand me.
11: Yeah, they think
10: it's
11: you're
10: because
11: a little...
10: they don't know me at all.
11: Yeah.
10: I just want to touch you. And hold you.
11: No, thanks.
10: I need you.
11: Oof.
10: God, I need really? You. I love you so much.
11: Say to Garrett with Michael Jackson.
10: Each time the wind blows, I hear your voice, so I call.
11: On this day in 1987, this song.
10: It's the first morning, our love is dawning. Heaven's glad you came.
11: Went to number one across the pond.
10: You know how I feel. This thing can't go.
11: Was doing quite well here in the States,
10: I'm so
11: too.
10: I'm proud to say I love you. Your love's got me high.
11: Originally, the song was intended to be a duet with Michael and either Barbara Streisand or Whitney Houston. But man, Sadie just, woo, beautiful. James Golden, Bo Snurley with you here. It is our Saturday morning extravaganza. Have that first or second cup of coffee with us. Saida was a session artist. She had worked with Madonna.

0: James Golden, Bo Snyder with you here again. If you want to reach us by telephone, very different number today, folks. 833-969-4447. 833-969-4447. And that is how you reach us today. Our regular phone lines are being maintained. We have some maintenance work happening on them, so we can't use them this morning. So this morning, 833-969-4447 is how you reach us. Coming up a little bit later in the program, we have the Hassan Piker playlist, which I am going to run through with you. I will say that this about Hassan Piker. I spent 30 years listening to liberals whine, bitch, moan about things that Rush Limbaugh said that were true and that could be verified with factual information and occasionally his opinions on those things. And to high heaven, they all wanted to. In fact, the Democrats, some congressional Democrats, made a move that was clearly against the Constitution to try to force the program off the air because Democrats were being called out. All of that was true information. Many of the, some of these same Democrats are still around. The things that Hassan Piker says are so egregious that it's hard to believe he actually makes the statements. And we're going to have some of them for you in the hour coming up. Yet, you have major Democrats and major candidates that are siding up with this guy because they say he has appeal with the young voters. It is totally disgusting. Again, if you want to reach us this morning, different telephone number, 833-969-4447. 833-969-4447. Our number uno, headed to the can right now. Our number duo coming up, whatever you do.
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5: Hawaii might get its first hurricane to make landfall in 34 years. A hurricane warning has been issued in Hawaii as Tropical Storm Lala gains strength over the Pacific. At last check, Lala was centered about 160 miles southeast of Hawaii's Big Island with sustained winds of 65 miles per hour and could strengthen into a hurricane later today. Governor Josh Green has declared a statewide emergency. Luigi Mangione is admitted to the 2024 killing of UnitedHealthcare CEO Brian Thompson. Mangione entered his guilty plea to federal stalking charges in New York on Friday, where Stephanie Gosk reports.
6: In court, Mangione, in his own words, described the crime. I traveled to Manhattan, he said. I then emailed UnitedHealthcare leadership, posing as an investor at a firm managing over $50 billion in assets. Mangione says they wrote back, telling him the location of the conference Thompson was attending, adding, I shot Mr. Thompson in Manhattan and he died.
5: Mangione faces life in prison and will be sentenced on December 18th. He entered his guilty plea without a plea plea deal with the federal government in place, and the judge told Mangione he will not be able to withdraw his plea if he does not like the sentencing. Six people are dead, including the suspect, following a shooting in northern Michigan. State police say troopers were called to a home in Missaukee County Friday morning over reports of a shooting and found three people dead and one critically wounded. Officers then found another fatality near a wooded area and the final victim in another home. Police were searching for the suspect, 39-year-old Chad Hickman, who was later found dead in a wooded area about 5 miles north. Police have not released the identities of the victims pending notification of families. The Army is grounding all Apache helicopter flights following last week's fatal Apache helicopter crash north of Austin, Texas. Two soldiers died in that crash and have been identified as Chief Warrant Officer 2 DeAndre T. Huey and Warrant Officer Seth L. Olmsted of Fort Hood. The crash also triggered a small wildfire north of Houston. I'm Lisa Taylor.
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2: Our Saturday forecast across the Denver Metro. Morning sunshine with afternoon temps in the lower 80s. Clouds will build and scattered showers and thunderstorms will be a good bit once again. With some added instability, some stronger to severe storms will be possible, especially east of I-25. Heavier rains through late evening, then cloudy overnight, lows upper 50s. Leftover widely scattered storms for your Sunday. Finishing the weekend with highs low 80s. Sunshine Monday and Tuesday with highs upper 80s and low 90s. I'm Day Weather Meteorologist Don Wassel.
3: Current temperature
7: 59 degrees.
8: A trade in the NBA. The Cavs deal veteran point guard Dennis Schroeder and cash to the Hornets for Trey Mann. NFL Falcons edge rusher James Pierce Jr. suspended by the league for 8 games after an arrest on domestic violence charges. At the ballparks, the Dodgers over the Brewers 3-1. LA 1 game back of the Brewers for the National League's best record. Yamamoto 9 strikeouts in 6 frames. Rockies beat the Giants 5-2. Kyle Freeland 8 innings of work, 1 run allowed. A's top the Rangers 8-3. Jeff McNeil, the go-ahead home run. Royals clip the Angels 7-6. Kansas City snaps a 4-game skid. Astros 10, Mariners 7 in 10 innings. Christian Walker, the walk-off 3-run shot. Mets beat the Nationals 4-1. Francisco Lindor and Jared Young with home runs. Diamondbacks blank Atlanta 2-0. Brandon Fott, 7 innings of work and just 2 hits allowed. In Toronto, Jays beat the Yankees 3-1. Alejandro Kirk, a home run. That's sports. I'm Trey Bender.
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0: 869-4447. Whatever you do, keep it right here. 833-969-4447. Saturday morning extravaganza, your Saturday morning vibe. Keep it right here, my friends. So much more to discuss, and I'd like to discuss some of it with you. Stay there.
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4: Expect daily heat records to be shattered across the South and Central Plains this weekend. Forecasters are predicting temperatures about 10 degrees above normal for this time of year, from Texas to North Carolina. The extreme heat will be matched by high humidity with little relief overnight. AccuWeather is predicting feels-like temperatures in the triple digits from Tampa to Wichita. The death toll from the Indonesia earthquake has risen to 38. The 7.7 magnitude quake struck just before 5 a.m. local time, toppling houses on Flores Island. Indonesia's National Disaster Management Agency said in a news conference that 38 people have died in the quake. Many others are injured. The quake was followed by several strong aftershocks, and officials fear the death toll will climb higher as the search continues. Jury selection is wrapped up in the Tupac Shakur murder trial. A jury of 12 was seated in Las Vegas Thursday, along with four alternates. The trial will get underway next week, with opening statements starting Monday. I'm Lisa Taylor.
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6: Our Saturday forecast across the Denver metro: morning sunshine with afternoon temps in the lower 80s. Clouds will build and scattered showers and thunderstorms will be a good bit once again. With some added instability, some stronger to severe storms will be possible, especially east of I-25. Heavier rains through late evening, then cloudy overnight, lows upper 50s. Leftover widely scattered storms for your Sunday, finishing the weekend with highs low 80s. Sunshine Monday and Tuesday with highs upper 80s and low 90s. I'm Day Weather Meteorologist Don Watzel.
7: Current temperature:
8: 59 degrees.
9: Hugh Hewitt isn't sure we should believe the polls.
10: Wisconsin, where Francesca Hong blew what the pollsters said was a 20-plus point lead a week ago and lost to David Crowley. How did the polls get it that wrong? It's broken. Polling is absolutely broken. The question is going to be, why are we going to use it anymore? Why is anyone reporting on what polling is?
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11: Someone had a birthday.
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14: 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It's politics, but theater of the mind, with James Golden, a.k.a. Bose Nerdly.

0: This is the update on real estate with Suzanne Miller of the Miller Report.
1: If you're thinking about investing in real estate, I'm going to give you three of my favorite rules to help you buy smartly. Who thinks smaller is better? It is not. The other thing is you have to diversify. Just don't buy only in one neighborhood. The long-term success in real estate is by good management. And never bet against the United States of America. I'm Suzanne Miller.
0: Keep listening for the latest on the world of real estate with Suzanne Miller. This is Moving America. Here's Jake Novak.
2: 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Ford just added to all that heat by announcing that it's entering the competition to build the U.S. Army's next generation tactical truck based on its popular F-Series trucks. Ford will compete with General Motors and off-road vehicle manufacturer BC Customs during the prototype phase. The war with Iran and all the weapons we've supplied to Ukraine against Russia have left America's munitions in need of replenishing, and fast. With Moving America, I'm Jake Novak.
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0: The James Golden Show. It's politics, but theater of the mind with James Golden, a.k.a. Bose Nerdly.

0: Man, there is such a great story behind this song. A listener to this program called in and told us.
1: Don't forget who's taking you home and in whose arms you're.
0: And I want to do justice to it, so I'm going to have to look it up.
1: So, darling, say the last dance for me.
0: Remembering Bill Pinckney today of the Drifters who passed away in 2007. Today is his heavenly birthday, born in 1933.

0: you so.
1: James Golden, Boss 90 with you here. Let me tell you what's coming up in the next hour. Before we get to some phones, next hour, one of the things I want to do is take advantage of the fact that we have a little bit more time on the weekend than I have during the week. And there's some things that I want to play for you. And if you feel like responding, please do. You can reach us on the telephones. One of them, or two of them, deal with situations that are happening in the schools. And in New York, there's a big fuss underway right now because something I've been talking about for ages, the number of failing schools in New York, and it continues under Mondami. But that's not the focus of this. I have two teachers, and those of you that are teachers, please pay special attention. We're going to hear from two different teachers on their experiences in the classrooms. So that is one of the things that I definitely want to talk about or have you listen to, and we can talk about in the next hour. As well, there are things happening in the world of climate change. And one of the things that's happening was a brutally honest news report from, of all places, CNN, Harry Enten, on where climate change ranks as far as American concerns. If we have time, we'll deal into the Fauci business, among other things. It's going fast. The Saturday morning extravaganza. Your Saturday morning vibe. Telephone number, special number today to reach us, 833-969-4447. 833-969-4447. Our number duo headed into the can. Our number trio coming up. Keep it right here and do not go away.
2: Foundations of Freedom, a look at America's founding principles and the leaders who shaped our nation.
3: In 1783, the Revolutionary War was nearly over, but America's future remained uncertain. Officers in the Continental Army were angry. Congress had failed to provide promised pay, and some considered using the Army's power to force the government's hand. George Washington understood their frustration. But he also knew the liberty they had fought to win could be destroyed by the very army that secured it. Washington confronted his officers and urged them to choose honor, patience, and loyalty to the Republic over rebellion. He could have used their anger to increase his own power. Instead, he used his influence to restrain it. Power asks what it can take. Character asks what duty requires. Washington's lesson still stands. Freedom survives when leaders place principle above ambition and remain faithful to God, country, and the people they serve.
2: Salem.
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6: Expect daily heat records to be shattered across the South and Central Plains this weekend. Forecasters are predicting temperatures about 10 degrees above normal for this time of year, from Texas to North Carolina. The extreme heat will be matched by high humidity with little relief overnight. AccuWeather is predicting feels-like temperatures in the triple digits from Tampa to Wichita. The death toll from the Indonesia earthquake has risen to 38. More from Bill Cairns.
7: This is a 7.7 magnitude, so this is a big one. This is an area that's very vulnerable to tsunamis. This earthquake was shallow, too. The depth was only 6 miles. The more shallow the earthquake, typically they can produce bigger tsunamis. We know from the shake map and already pictures coming in that there's a lot of destruction and devastation.
6: Indonesia's National Disaster Management Agency said in a news conference 38 people have died in the quake and many others are injured. rescue teams in the town of Maumere say they are still searching for possible survivors under the rubble. Newly released documents reportedly reveal the federal government investigated left-leaning groups during the Trump administration's immigration crackdown in Minnesota. The New York Times says the Department of Homeland Security looked into several political organizations amid the widespread protests that took place against the crackdown earlier this year. DHS conducted surveillance on several labor unions and a climate change group and other organizations after thousands took to the streets in Minneapolis following the deaths of Alex Preddy and Renee Good during protests. A judge has ordered Alec Murdoch's murder trial in South Carolina to be moved to a different county to avoid juror prejudice. Judge Deborah McCaslin issued the order on Friday during a pretrial hearing. The former South Carolina lawyer was convicted of murdering his son and wife in 2023, but that conviction was overturned because of jury interference by former Colleton County Clerk of Court Becky Hill. The trial is tentatively set for April of 2027. I'm Lisa Taylor.
4: Denver weather.
0: Saturday forecast across the Denver Metro. Morning sunshine with afternoon temps in the lower 80s. Clouds will build and scattered showers and thunderstorms will be a good bit once again. With some added instability, some stronger to severe storms will be possible, especially east of I-25. Heavier rains through late evening, then cloudy overnight, lows upper 50s. Leftover widely scattered storms for your Sunday, finishing the weekend with highs low 80s. Sunshine Monday and Tuesday with highs upper 80s and low 90s. I'm Day Weather Meteorologist Don Watzel.
8: Current temperature
9: 59 degrees.
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19: Good morning. So glad to spend a little time with you. It's beautiful outside. I'm John Caldera. Give me a call. 303-696-1971. I know we're in the middle of a drought. And but there were some benefits. The benefits, I didn't have to really shovel my driveway at all last winter. That was just so delightful. Walk out and there was no snow and you go, yeah, we're going to regret this, but oh, how nice. I just have a feeling, and I know nothing about weather patterns. But these last few days and the couple days coming up where we're going to have all this rain in the afternoon and evening, well, that just gives me this feeling the other shoe's going to drop. That is, we're gonna have a nasty winter. I just know it. If I were smart, which I am not, I go, now's a good time to buy the snowblower. But there's a cheap deal on a snowblower, especially before they outlaw them because they have gasoline engines. It's just a sense. I heard somebody was playing poker the other day, and somebody said, oh, yeah, we're going to have El Nino or something like that. In my mind, I guess the guys I play poker with sound like that. Yeah, I think we're going to have El Nino. So it's just a suspicion. And I love and hate this time of year where it gets cloudy and rains or the weather goes a little chilly and you go, oh, it's fall already. How could the Broncos have played a preseason game? No. Absolutely, positively not. No. It is too soon. I never want summer to end. I don't know about you. I'm that guy. Just cannot take the short days. Oh, I want long, luxurious days. That's what I want. I always thought those guys who were snowbirds, well, we're going to Scottsdale in the winter. Like, oh my God, how could you do that and miss the beautiful change of the seasons in Colorado, the most beautiful thing there is? What kind of wimp are you to bail out? And now I'm thinking, they might be on to something. Let me see if I got this. They leave. They don't shovel anything because you can't shovel sunshine. I was in Phoenix and Scottsdale a couple weeks ago, and they've got these canals there, and it is hot as blazes, and the canals are full of water, and I'm thinking, wait a second, that's our water, that's Colorado's water. Done a couple fascinating interviews, and go to our YouTube channel, IITV3, had a great conversation with Greg Walcher and others about water in Colorado and how we don't get to control our own water. Why? Because the feds own most of the dams, and they're the ones that decide when to release the water to the other folks who are part of the Colorado River Compact. So there I am in Arizona going, that's Colorado water. Just roll it on by. Anyway, all of which to say, the other shoe's going to drop from this drought. And is there this lawn jealousy? Every spring, I have the same hopeful, soon-to-be disappointment. My lawn looks great for that 1 week in the spring when it rains and rains and rains. I go, this is the year. This is the year my lawn's going to look really sweet. It's going to be terrific. And then, of course, it doesn't, for two reasons. One, the weather changes. And two, I keep fighting with my sprinkler system. Do you remember in Christmas Story how the father would go down and do battle in the basement with a furnace and he'd yell and scream and all those wonderful obscenities that, that they made fun of in the movie? That's me with my sprinkler system, which always blows a leak, that always has pipes that pop out and shoot out water. And, of course, it doesn't cover because whoever put it in before I bought the house was high. They just put, like, sprinkler heads in the middle of here and over there, and it just doesn't cover anything. But I don't care enough to, like, hire somebody to come and redig it and put in better sprinkler system because I just don't care that much. So I just watch my lawn die every year and go, maybe next year. Well, this year was kind of nice because most everybody had one of those, well, maybe next year kind of yards. Except for that one guy in your neighborhood. I got one, you got one, whose lawn is immaculate. I mean, just you're perfect. And you're wondering, how did you do that during this drought? How? And I don't see the water on. He must sneak out in the middle of the night, you know, with buckets of water and water his lawn in perfect places. And it just looks like a carpet. It's just this beautiful organic carpet of lush green without a weed, without a dandelion, perfectly trimmed. Like how do you do that? How? I'm not jealous. I'm not jealous. I just want it to be me. All right, give me a call, 303-696-1971. So there was a story that I saw in a service called Courthouse News Service. Now, I don't subscribe to Courthouse News Service. Somebody else does. And it's about lawsuits. So someone sent this to me, and I loved it. I wrote my column, which will appear tomorrow in the Gazette, about this. And then I saw it in the Gazette. I was like, oh, I wish you didn't report this, because I want to be the only one. Denver sued Philip Morris and several other tobacco companies in court Friday, a week ago, seeking to recover the cost of cleaning up litter from non-biodegradable cigarette filters discarded around the city. Wow. Each sale and distribution of filtered cigarette products within Denver foreseeably results in additional cigarette filter waste being deposited upon municipal property. And each day, that persistent plastic waste remains upon the plaintiff's property, constituting a continuing interference with plaintiffs' property rights and public resources. That's what Denver says in a 72-page complaint. Wow. Wow. Really? So, activists at tobacco-free... Oh, wait a second. Tobacco-free Colorado estimate 8,000 between 100... Let's try that again. Between 80,000 and 100,000 adults smoke cigarettes. Actually, that seems a little high. So, I don't smoke. I don't smoke, but I clean up a lot of litter. This is such a ridiculous virtue signaling lawsuit. Let me just see if I get this. It says that the lawsuit says the problem here is cigarette butts. All right, it's cigarette butts. That's it. Because people smoke cigarettes and they throw their butts on the ground. That's what you notice in Denver? That's what you notice in Denver? Not the 40% occupancy vacancy rate of office building. No, you don't notice that. Or the guys passed out on the sidewalk. Or the graffiti. Or the bike lanes also made of plastic. But really, the big problem is cigarette butts? No. This is a ambulance-chasing, ridiculous, obnoxious, virtue-signaling lawsuit. And I say this as a guy who doesn't smoke, as a guy who doesn't want to be around smokers. So the problem is, inconsiderate smokers throw their butts on the ground instead of cleaning them up or throwing them in the trash. So what do? We sue the cigarette company. This is exactly the progressive mind at work. Someone is shot, you sue the ammunition manufacturer. Somebody is stabbed, you go after, you know, the big knife industry, who've obviously been, you know, buying off politicians. By this logic, if you don't like a letter that someone sent you, you sue the pen company. So irresponsible smokers are responsible for any problem, if there is really a problem, of cigarette butts. Here's the other part of it. There are fewer smokers every day. People do not take up the habit the way they used to. Those who do have the habit stop and are becoming non-smokers. And by the way, if they don't, they die earlier and they become non-smokers that way. So if there is a cigarette problem in Denver, it's getting better and better and better. And now we're suing them? Oh my God. What are you, some ambulance-chasing lawyer? This is embarrassing. Let's go out and talk to Gary. 303-696-1971. Actually, Gary, we're going to hold you until after our break because I just realized I got to go to break in a minute. So they're going to go off and spend your money suing Altria Group, Reynolds America, all these tobacco companies because of the litter. I'm sorry. I spend a little bit of my day, every day almost, picking up trash around our office building. And it's not cigarettes. It's little potato chip bags and those wonderful little bottles of Fireball that all the homeless leave around. You want to clean up the city? Great. How can you choose one company and go after them for litter?
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27: Know when to fold up, know when to walk away, and know when to run.
19: It's 25 minutes after. The city of Denver is suing Big Tobacco because of litter. Are you serious? This one is laughable. Hey, how do we get some money from some big corporation? So consistency is not something that happens in the progressive mind. I haven't quite figured this out. When you see litter in Denver, and I see a lot of it, is it cigarette butts? No, that is a diminishing issue, if it is an issue at all. I see potato chip bags. I see McDonald's wrappers. I see liquor bottles. I see syringes. I see paper bags. I see all sorts of trash blown around Denver, mostly left by the homeless. I'm sorry, the unhoused. Why aren't we suing Frito-Lay for all the little bags that I have to clean up around the neighborhood, around my office? Why? That's a bigger problem, ain't it? How about the liquor companies? They're the ones who sold the liquor bottles. And they're everywhere. All right, 303-696-1971. Let's head out to Highlands Ranch to talk to Gary. Gary, welcome. You're with John Caldera.
0: Hey, John. I love your show, by the way. And on the news, the late news the other night on 31, not to give them a plug, because if I was the interviewer of Mayor Johnson, I probably would just have had stood up and said, are you kidding me? Really? You're suing the tobacco company? You get all the hot topics, the hot buttons. But what he didn't he missed up a little bit on is that his big issue, too, is how these cigarette butts they don't biodegrade, and they're ruining our Denver sewer systems. And I'm really sitting there thinking, he's going to say, oh, I'm just messing with you guys. You know, have a good night. Yeah. Good night.
19: I'm just messing with you guys.
0: I don't know Mayor Johnson, but that would not be in his repertoire, I'm sure. But he was just straight-faced. And then the other thing is Maryland apparently tried this. There is trying it. They have a litigation still going, started in 2022 over the same thing. So, well, by golly, if Maryland can do this, we're going to jump in there too. Yeah.
19: Let's take a step back and realize what's going on here. This is virtue signaling, and you're able to virtue signal against one, a big corporation, and we're really big on that. And number two, we get to virtue signal against tobacco, which is now a disliked activity. Go back a half a century, everybody smoked. Everybody smoked. Now, think about different lifestyles. If your lifestyle is you're gay, you are now celebrated. You have pride parades. Restaurants have to drape their restaurants in rainbows, for a month.

0: It doesn't affect you. So suing tobacco companies, raise the prices for tobacco for ugly smokers, bring it on.
1: Yeah, it's just incredible to me that, and I don't smoke, and I'm an older guy. I'm in my 70s, but I'm telling you, when I heard that, I just wanted to shut everything down. Denver is a brain wreck.
0: It's the lack of any sort of intellectual honesty. It is a catch-as-catch-can. Let's just bloviate how our feelings are. Let's go after smokers to make it happier, to make anti-smokers happier. It's just, my God, how can you say that this is a welcoming city? How about this? You enforce the law. There are laws against littering. And instead of enforcing those laws, instead of arresting trespassers, homeless people, when they're on other people's property littering, how about you arrest them and put them into jail? How about you clean up the streets? How about you enforce the laws instead of, going after cigarette butts?
1: Yeah, that's exactly where my mind went.
0: It's insulting to our intelligence. It is cratering to little special interests. It is virtue signaling, and it's weak. It's just weak.
1: I'm 100%. You got it. I knew this would, if it came in and you got going on it, you would tear it up. So thanks for doing that because it's an embarrassment.
0: For me, these type of issues are easier to understand because it's a small issue, all right? Literally, physically, it's small. It's an inch-long cigarette butt. But really, it's not abortion. It's not global warming. It's not this. It's a nice little issue, and you go, this makes no sense. It's kind of like outlawing plastic straws.
1: I can just imagine them in a meeting room and, whatever they do to discuss how they're going to bring that up. And, The mentality of, to actually go through with that and make an announcement on the news, it just blew me away.
0: Here's what the mayor said when asked by the Denver Gazette about the lawsuit. He's proclaimed, quote, "It is past time. Big Tobacco cleaned up the big mess it's created." Now, Big Tobacco created no mess whatsoever. None. Inconsiderate smokers created any mess that there is from cigarette butts. But if it is time that Big Tobacco clean up the city, isn't it time that big government clean up the city for its failures? Isn't it big government's time to clean up this city?
1: In the same frame, they had a hotline for people to call in for, if you see your neighbor watering that lawn and it's not their day, you make sure to call us in because we will get on it. And, can you imagine, hey, I saw a guy throw a cigarette butt out and it's really messing with our sewer system. So,
0: sewer system.
1: Yeah, that was one of his pinpoints. They don't biodegrade and they're ruining our sewer systems in Denver.
0: Yeah.
1: Your homeless are
0: creating. What about that non-biodegradable waste
1: equation? Lastly, he actually said cigarette butts account for 25% of all the trash we pick up in Denver. And I'm thinking, you are so full of hot air, you're just going to explode. 25% of
0: the only way, the only way that cigarette butts could be 25% of what the city picks up is because it goes and looks for them and picks up cigarette butts as they trip over bottles. Cans, beer bottles, plastic bags, wrappers from fast food places. We got to only pick up cigarette butts.
1: Oh, God.

0: Oh, and I was raised here, so I'm just blown away by the left. But
1: all right, let me dive
0: calling,
1: one level.
0: So I'm gonna let you tear into this some more, and I'm gonna sit here and laugh with my coffee.
2: Appreciate it. Have yourself a wonderful, wonderful weekend.
0: 303-696-1971.
2: So go behind the psychology of this. Go behind what we're teaching citizens about. We are not teaching citizens. We're not teaching young people that if you do something socially unacceptable, illegal even, litter, you are the problem, that people are the problem. We are programming people's brains that if there is a problem, we are victims somehow of a third party. You know, if there's drunk driving, well, Toyota is responsible for the drunk driving. We've got to sue Toyota. No, that's where the money is. Instead of focusing on stopping drunk driving. You know, and it's on its face false. On its very face false. Big Tobacco did not put filters on our sidewalks. Philip Morris executives are not prowling around Capitol Hill after midnight, flicking Marlboro filters onto the sidewalks. And then cackling and ha ha ha, we're evil tobacco. We sneak out at night and throw cigarette butts around. This is such weak thinking. This is teaching the opposite of responsibility. And we wonder why everybody blames their problems on somebody else. We have a system, particularly with progressive thinking, that rewards people for passing the buck. And this is just a perfect example of that. It's not the fault of Big Tobacco. It's the fault of you, Mayor Johnson. It's the fault of City Council. It's a fault of the district attorney and the police for not prosecuting people for breaking laws, for breaking litter laws, for trespassing laws. When you let people crash out on streets, what happens? I don't know if you guys are close to the homeless encampments, if you're close to people who pass out and sleep on your property. They do almost every night on our property. They leave a mess. They leave a mess which blows around Denver. If you really cared, a mess which blows around Denver. If you really cared, litter and clogging up our sewer systems, you would clean up the homeless encampments. You would clean up and make sure that people who slept outside are arrested. Those people who trespass. Yes, you spend all this money to buy hotel rooms for them, but they won't stay in the hotel rooms. Why? Because they're crazy. How about taking them off the street? Why don't you take some responsibility? And as far as any inconsiderate smokers who are littering, guess what? They're Denverites. They're your constituents, Mayor. Those are the wrongdoers, not some evil Big Tobacco executive. Go after them. Are you mentally incapable of comprehending personal responsibility? And when government starts reinforcing this idea that the people responsible are no longer responsible, the system really does break down. You, the individual, you're not responsible for your own actions. No, Big Tobacco

0: is responsible. I finished drinking my little bit of little tiny bottle of Fireball. That's a cheap booze, by the way. Oh, get this. I'm driving to work the other day. There's a guy on the side of the street. The little sign says, "Anything helps." A guy rolls down his window and out of his car reaches over and gives the bum a small bottle of liquor. Not a dollar, not a quarter, not a bottle of water. A little bit of liquor. The guy thanks him, runs off, and I see him drinking. What? What? Talk about don't feed the animals. That is it. 303-696-1971. Give me a call here on KNUS.
1: President Trump says he'll soon make the Strait of Hormuz a U.S. territory. Speaking in New York on Friday, Trump claimed that Iran has been decimated in its war with the U.S. and claimed, "Pretty soon I'll be declaring the Hormuz Strait a territory of the United States." He also addressed high gas prices in the U.S. and said the cost is necessary if it means Iran won't have a nuclear weapon. Trump said he'll never apologize for the rising price of gas because he believes he did the right thing. The Democratic National Committee will vote today on which states will go first in the 2028 presidential primaries. The party is expected to give South Carolina the first primary on January 22nd, followed by Nevada, New Hampshire, New Mexico, Michigan, and Virginia, all in February. New Hampshire used to have the first-in-the-nation primary, but is being pushed back by the DNC behind states with more Black and Latino voters, who are both major constituencies in the party. The Republican Party has yet to unveil its 28 primary calendar. I'm Lisa Taylor.
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10: In 1783, the Revolutionary War was nearly over, but America's future remained uncertain. Officers in the Continental Army were angry. Congress had failed to provide promised pay, and some considered using the Army's power to force the government's hand. George Washington understood their frustration, but he also knew the liberty they had fought to win could be destroyed by the very Army that secured it. Washington confronted his officers and urged them to choose honor, patience, and loyalty to the Republic over rebellion. He could have used their anger to increase his own power. Instead, he used his influence to restrain it. Power asks what it can take. Character asks what duty requires. Washington's lesson still stands. Freedom survives when leaders place principle above ambition and remain faithful to God, country, and the people they serve.
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0: 15 minutes to the top. Give me a call, 303-696-1971. Let's go to the phones. Head out to Golden. Jeff, good morning. You're with John Caldera.
14: Good morning, sir. Enjoying your show? Very good.
0: Thank you.
14: Yes, I was just going to add to the pile of comparisons that you could do on this subject. You know, another good one, I think, is, tires on electric vehicles. I own one. I love my electric vehicle. But I'll tell you what, there's a lot more power and torque, so what do you go through more is tires. So all of the electric vehicles have probably created, you know, a huge influx of extra scrapped tires in the world. So maybe we need to get together. We got to sue anybody that's made an electric car. What do you think?
0: I love that idea. And I didn't realize it until you just mentioned it, that electric vehicles go through tires. I had a lot of fun when I let the taxpayers buy me this little Leaf, and I bought it, which is an electric car. It's like the least macho car there is. It is the most effeminate car there is, as my daughter continues to tease me. And I bought it so that I could. I bought it so that I could have a license plate, a personalized license plate that says gas car. And underneath it, I've got this big old bumper sticker that just says EVs are powered by fossil fuels and your taxes. Because I get so tired of people driving around with an EV thinking they're saving the planet when it's just a coal-powered vehicle. What do you think charges your vehicle? And so I bought this to be snarky and to prove a point. And then I find myself really enjoying how fast it goes compared to all my old clunkers, because I only buy clunkers. And it's I never thought about it, but it must go through tires faster. Where do all the tires go? You know, you wear down your tires. Nobody ever sees, you know, other than the blown out tires, where your tire, it must go into some sort of terrible particles that pollute our streets and then get into our water supply, and I'm sure we're drinking it somewhere. So you're right. Yeah. We need to sue Big Tire.
14: It's hilarious, really. I mean, it's just, I heard that too. I just couldn't believe, I mean, Denver is just, it's just terrible to see how far off the rails. It's unreal that there's, it is. It just doesn't make any sense at all that they want to sue this cigarette. Like you say, if they want to sue somebody, sue the little bottle companies, you know, these liquor, theirs are everywhere. They're everywhere.
0: Yeah, the little
14: bottles of liquor.
0: Little bottles of liquor. Apparently if you're an alcoholic, you need the little bottles. You don't go to, yeah. If you're an alcoholic, and I'm not, I don't think, go to Costco and buy it in the barrel and then you can fill up your own little bottles and carry them around with you. It seems like you're spending too much money on booze.
14: Well,
0: and as
14: true.
0: A guy who
14: they
0: spends
14: should,
0: some
14: yeah,
0: money on booze.
14: Yeah.
0: How about
14: the
0: this one? I want to take another stab at this one. what it does to the human mind. And what I mean by that is when you do activities that reinforce the opposite of responsibility, when you reinforce that it's not a person's fault for his own actions. So here we are punishing people who have nothing to do with the litter. The big tobacco is being sued because people throw their cigarette butts on the ground in Denver. Well, fewer and fewer and fewer people are doing that because fewer and fewer people smoke. But what we're doing is teaching everybody and reinforcing this idea that human beings are not responsible. The guy throwing the butt on the ground is not responsible. The guy who created the cigarette butt and sold it responsibly, he's somehow responsible. And really, this is all just a way to make cigarettes more expensive because nannyists want to make sure that you don't smoke. It's so sick. It's so mentally perverse. Uh-oh. Sounds like they caught you littering. Jeff, thanks for the call. Have yourself a terrific morning. 303-696-1971. So, what else can we sue? Who else can we sue here? The Frito-Lay company, because there's more little snack bags. The Mars company, because I'm cleaning up lots of wrappers from candy bars. By the way, the homeless, they don't eat a lot of health food. I've noticed that. They don't. I'm not usually throwing away asparagus wrappers. Just something to think about. McDonald's, we really should be suing. Because I clean up a lot of fast food crap around my house, around my office. That's where they go. They eat. They don't clean up themselves. I don't know how you clean up or how you punish big feces. There is no big feces, which would be called big S word. I like that. Because we have to clean up human waste as well. Now, it's amazing in Denver that dogs do poop on our property. They poop on the lawn. We have a little grass area. And almost every single dog owner cleans up after the dog. But Denver's finest, the transients, don't clean up after themselves. Why not? Because we don't hold them responsible for that. We don't hold them responsible. Incredible. Let's go to the phones. Let's talk to Gary. Gary, welcome. You're with John Caldera.
15: Oh, hi, John. Speaking of blaming others for your problems, current city councilwoman in Denver, Chantel Lewis, is going to run for mayor, which is a joke.
0: Yes. Why is it a joke?
15: Have you ever listened to her?
0: Yes. Well, socialism is the rage.
15: Yeah. Have you gotten wind of her proposed labor acknowledgement?
0: No. Is this like a land acknowledgement?
15: Yes. At the beginning of every city council meeting, they read the silly land acknowledgement. Well, she's proposing that they also read what's called a labor acknowledgement, and it's basically supporting reparations for black people, and it mentions the KKK and how they ran Denver, and all the African Americans are owed something because of that history. But if you ever have a chance to Google it or AI it, you ought to read it and give you a good laugh.
0: There's no responsibility. There's just no responsibility. What we tell people is you are a victim. Whatever it is, you are a victim, and therefore you are owed something. It's so very, very sad. and what we're doing to people's minds, how we reinforce this idea that you've been wronged, that you don't have responsibility for your own action. The late, great psychologist Viktor Frankl, who wrote the seminal work called Man's Search for Meaning, always argued that we need to build a statue of responsibility in Los Angeles so that it is the flip side of the Statue of Liberty. With liberty comes responsibility. But we don't celebrate responsibility. We celebrate victimhood in the constant victim Olympics of the left. Back after this.
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24: President Trump says he'll soon make the Strait of Hormuz a U.S. territory. Speaking in New York on Friday, Trump claimed that Iran has been decimated in its war with the U.S. and claimed, pretty soon I'll be declaring the Hormuz Strait a territory of the United States. He also addressed high gas prices in the U.S. and said the cost is necessary if it means Iran won't have a nuclear weapon. Trump said he'll never apologize for the rising price of gas because he believes he did the right thing. The Democratic National Committee will vote today on which states will go first in the 2028 presidential primaries. The party is expected to give South Carolina the first primary on January 22nd, followed by Nevada, New Hampshire, New Mexico, Michigan, and Virginia, all in February. New Hampshire used to have the first in the nation primary, but is being pushed back by the DNC behind states with more Black and Latino voters, who are both major constituencies in the party. Hawaii is on alert as Tropical Storm Lala moves closer to the Big Island. Morgan Chesky reports from Hilo.
25: While the brunt of this storm is expected to hit the Big Island, the island of Maui and the city of Honolulu also expecting incredibly heavy rain.
24: The National Weather Service says Hawaii Island is under a hurricane warning with winds potentially reaching 110 miles per hour. Maui is warning of winds of up to 73 miles per hour. A tropical storm warning in Oahu and Kauai County is predicting winds up to 57 miles per hour. The Hawaii National Guard is on standby and Hawaiian Airlines has canceled dozens of flights. 6 people are dead, including the suspect following a shooting in northern Michigan. State police say troopers were called to a home in Maukee County Friday morning over reports of a shooting and found 3 people dead and 1 critically wounded. Officers then found another fatality near a wooded area and the final victim in another home. Police were searching for the suspect, 39-year-old Chad Hickman, who was later found dead in a wooded area about 5 miles north. Police have not released the identities of the victims pending notification of families. I'm Lisa Taylor.
22: Denver weather.
26: Saturday forecast across the Denver metro. Morning sunshine with afternoon temps in the lower 80s. Clouds will build and scattered showers and thunderstorms will be a good bit once again. With some added instability, some stronger to severe storms will be possible, especially east of I-25. Heavier rains through late evening, then cloudy overnight, lows upper 50s. Leftover widely scattered storms for your Sunday. Finishing the weekend with highs low 80s. Sunshine Monday and Tuesday with highs upper 80s and low 90s. I'm Day Weather Meteorologist Don Watzel.
27: Current temperature
28: 61 degrees.
29: A trade in the NBA. The Cavs deal veteran point guard Dennis Schroeder and cash to the Hornets for Trey Mann. NFL Falcons edge rusher James Pierce Jr. suspended by the league for 8 games after an arrest on domestic violence charges. At the ballparks, the Dodgers over the Brewers 3-1. LA 1 game back of the Brewers for the National League's best record. Yamamoto 9 strikeouts in 6 frames. Rockies beat the Giants 5-2. Kyle Freeland 8 innings of work, 1 run allowed. A's top the Rangers 8-3, Jeff McNeil, the go-ahead home run. Royals clip the Angels 7-6. Kansas City snaps a 4-game skid. Astros 10, Mariners 7 in 10 innings. Christian Walker, the walk-off 3-run shot. Mets beat the Nationals 4-1. Francisco Lindor and Jared Young with home runs. Diamondbacks blank Atlanta 2-0. Brandon Fott, 7 innings of work and just 2 hits allowed. In Toronto, Jays beat the Yankees 3-1. Alejandro Kirk, a home run. That's sports. I'm Trey Bender.
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0: It's 4 minutes after. Good morning. I'm John Caldera. Give me a call, 303-696-1971. We've been talking about the city of Denver suing Big Tobacco for cigarette butts. Yeah, because people leave them on the streets. If there was ever a diminishing issue, this has got to be it. If it is an issue at all. No, this is just strict opportunism to hit two goals. It scratches two progressive itches. It gets to virtue signal about how bad tobacco is. And maybe it'll make some money for the city. But really, it's these type of activities that show why America's mind is perverse. Why we have destroyed our own characters. We no longer demand responsible behavior from people. We just try to find out Who's our oppressor? We have a Olympics for victimhood. So the city of Denver is not responsible for enforcing its own litter laws. No, it's Big Tobacco for creating something that can be thrown away. So every potato chip wrapper, it's not the fault of the guy who litters, it's Frito-Lay's problem. When you start going down that road, what is it we're teaching people? What is it we're reinforcing in their weak little minds? That they can litter and it's not their fault. It is the responsibility of the people who create the product. Is this how the American mind works now? And I've mentioned, I like issues like this because they're small enough for my little brain to get wrapped around. So I see bags, plastic bags, flying around in Denver, all over the place. The homeless put them out there. They don't clean up their own mess with those bags. They don't reuse, reduce, or recycle those bags. No, they just litter. They just litter. They pull things out of dumpsters and throw it all over the place. And that's litter. Do we enforce laws against them? No, because they're victims. They're oppressed. It's not their fault that they're homeless, even though the city buys them beds and hotel rooms and feeds them. I think about little things like plastic straws. Plastic straws, I just love the issue of banning plastic straws and, you know, charging 10 cents for a bag. You go to Walmart now and there's no bag for the stuff you buy. Like, that really does something. You go to the supermarket and they have outlawed the shopping bag. You go, wait a second. So you can't give me a bag to carry all this plastic home in because the bag's made of plastic. So everything I just bought here is wrapped in plastic or has plastic in it. But somehow you, the elite, understand the plastic in that plastic bag somehow is more evil than the plastic that my hot dogs are wrapped in? So the plastic bag at checkout is somehow more evil than the plastic bag that holds all of our Stay Puft marshmallows. How is this? Somebody help me understand how they divine that one plastic is nastier than the other plastic, and we can have that plastic, but not this plastic. How is it that the plastic bag at checkout is evil and must be removed, banned, but the plastic bags at the produce section that you put your cucumbers in, that plastic bag is okay? There is no consistency other than I want what I want. This is virtue signaling at gunpoint. This is you will do what I tell you to do because I have the power to change your behavior here. It's really pretty remarkable. So what does that do to the human mind? What do those contradictions do? Went to a restaurant in Boulder, and they had a little sign that says, "We proudly do not serve plastic straws." And it showed a picture of a sea turtle with a straw up its nose. Because, you know, that's the issue. And if you throw away these straws, they could turn into litter. Litter could go into the water supply. It will go into the ocean and shove itself right up the nose of a turtle. Except that it can't. There is no way a plastic straw in Denver goes through water treatment facility after water treatment facility after water treatment facility all the way to the ocean. The only way a plastic straw can make its way up a turtle's nose from Colorado is if it hitchhikes out to California for someone to take it and shove it up in the nose of a turtle. But that doesn't matter. And then they say, well, it's about reducing plastic. Well, help me understand. How is the plastic in a straw more evil than the plastic on a tampon applicator? I see no leftists screaming to outlaw plastic tampon applicators. I mean, there are cardboard ones. There are more biodegradable ones, but no, there are plastic ones. Why can we use those? What's the difference? Oh, well, one is used by women, a political force, and the other one's just used by everybody else. It's a straw. There is no consistency, and when there is no consistency, when our laws are arbitrary, and they go back and forth and back and forth, it destroys the human mind, and it makes it very clear. Personal responsibility is not the issue here. Littering is not the issue, because we're all victims. Somehow, some way, we're not responsible. 303-696-1971. Let's go to Denver. Good morning, Vince. You're with John Caldera.
6: Well, John, that's a tough act to follow. You hit all the key points. I've been calling it the victimhood Olympic Games for 20 years. You added the Special Olympics version, the value signaling Olympics as well. So kudos to you for identifying the real problem. You know, this town, this six-county area, built Coors Field on a tenth of a penny sales tax. And then they tell me years later, your plastic bags are a scourge on society. We're going to outlaw them, but first we're going to charge you 10 cents. We're going to split that between the grocer and the local municipality, raising obscene amounts of money, and we've lost our minds. government has lost its collective, and we pay the price for it in these inane weaponization of the judicial system suing for cigarette butts, which that takes the cake, doesn't it? I mean, that has to be the end game here, where it's not the personal smoker who threw that butt out the window. You know, it's Reynolds. It's that guy in North Carolina, that big, nasty corporation who's oppressing us. And now, apparently, the very few park workers Denver has left, because they've shafted them and cut them back to nothing, and they stopped mowing the parks. I don't know who's out picking up cigarette butts, John.
0: Yeah.
6: Come on.
0: Name one. Because our city workers are out there, you know, hey, guys, and instead of throwing food at the homeless bums, let's pick up cigarette butts today. And there are a whole army of Denver bureaucrats out there picking it up. It's ridiculous.
6: I'm betting dollars for donuts that more used up syringes are there and more empty rum bottles are there than cigarettes.
0: Yeah. And people need to call out the mayor. People need to call out city council and demand clean up the city. The reason why there's litter, why is there litter? Look in the mirror, Mayor Johnson. You have created a system that does not punish people for littering. You've made a system that rewards people for being irresponsible. You have taken a system where mentally crazy people, addicted people, enjoy their fentanyl on the streets, make a mess, and we pay to clean it up. Not only do we pay to clean it up, but now smokers will have to pay more money for their product, even though they're not the ones who did the crime. Right. You teach the homeless every time you reward them with their bad behavior. What do you think is going to happen?
6: You feed the bears, right?
0: Yeah, don't feed the bears.
6: Guess what happens? Guess what? You know, John, years ago, I've been involved in the legal system for 35 years. And criminal defense lawyer, personal injury cases.
0: Got it.
6: So my clients would wind up doing useful public service, and as part of a jail sentence, I would see them in the parks cleaning stuff up, cleaning up our highway exit ramps and things of that nature, collecting trash. Now they don't even get – they're not even hit with bail, much less a sentence. I mean, you have to work so hard to get in jail these days. You've either got to be a Republican elected official who's questioning an election, or you have to commit a dozen felonies. I mean, I'm exaggerating a little bit, but what happened to all those – useful public service crews?
0: That's a good point. I haven't thought about it at all, but I haven't seen roadside crews cleaning up the sides of the streets in a long time.
6: See, they're oppressed, so they're not to be put out there to earn days off their sentence or whatever it used to be. Maybe they're victims as well.
0: Yeah.
6: It's madness.
0: It really is. It really is sad. And it's no wonder. It's no wonder we're in the shape we're in. All right, so tell you what. You know, keep on suing big tobacco over cigarette butts and wonder why Denver has the highest office vacancy rate in the country.
6: Yes.
0: 38.6% of downtown Denver in the central business district. Nearly 40% of the offices are empty. They're empty.
6: John, I think it's higher. I think they're lying about that too. There used to be law firms and architects and business people who would clamor to work downtown, be close to the ballpark, be close be close to the 16th Street restaurants and opportunities for shopping, et cetera. Those office buildings are more than half empty, and they know it. And the sick thing is that the landlords won't reduce the rent to attract more tenants because they're presently, at least, making more money writing it off. And it's a ghost town.
0: So look at what's the name of that building? The Republic Plaza. That's it. Republic Plaza are this 56-story building, which was bought for so much money, is now going to go into bankruptcy. Nobody wants to buy it.
6: Right. Right. And I bet part of it is they don't reduce the rent to attract the tenants that would have made a profit.
0: Incredible. Yeah, I love this sign. I love this line from the Gazette. On the bright side, this is the bright side, then downtown Denver's vacancy numbers have shown signs of improving. Downtown's overall vacancy rate was 38%, and now it's just a little less. Thanks.
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11: In 1783, the Revolutionary War was nearly over, but America's future remained uncertain. Officers in the Continental Army were angry. Congress had failed to provide promised pay, and some considered using the Army's power to force the government's hand. George Washington understood their frustration, but he also knew the liberty they had fought to win could be destroyed by the very army that secured it. Washington confronted his officers and urged them to choose honor, patience, and loyalty to the Republic over rebellion. He could have used their anger to increase his own power. Instead, he used his influence to restrain it. Power asks what it can take. Character asks what duty requires. Washington's lesson still stands. Freedom survives when leaders place principle above ambition and remain faithful to God, country, and the people they serve.
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0: call.
1: I have no idea what this song is.
0: Someone told them about a friend of a friend they knew.
1: This must not be what I...
2: It is 10th Avenue by Lacey Dalton.
1: If you say so. Hey, I'm John Caldera. It's 25 minutes after. Give me a call, 303-696-1971. So Republic Plaza is this beautiful building that nobody wants in downtown Denver. Now, I'm not saying Denver is going away. I'm not saying it's turning into Detroit just yet. But let's remember what Detroit was. Detroit was the center of the universe for a while. You know, we think about Detroit now, and we think about a city that's past its prime, a city that was something, and now really isn't. Why was Detroit something big? Because that's where the captains of industry lived. That's where the action happened. That was the industrial hub of the world. That's where it all came from. Now, not so much. New York, they're losing people. California, they're losing people. Denver, we've never come back from COVID. Partly because Denver's just not that pleasant to hang around. I had a meeting with somebody, came to my office. She said, yeah, this was nice. I got to see a guy shooting up on the way in. He was just there on the street corner as I drove by, and he had a needle in his arm. Cool. No wonder. No wonder people don't want to come to Denver. I'm not saying it's boarded up just yet. But think about how it was, I don't know, go back 10 years. And the big worry, remember the big worry was gentrification, which I didn't understand. I didn't understand why anybody would hate gentrification. What that meant was the property is increasing in value, that people would look at an old beat-up house and go, you know what? If I invest my money and fix up this house, I can sell it for more. People were selling their properties for more money, and the city was gentrifying, getting cleaner. That's a good thing. And of course, the victim class were saying, well, no, what you're doing is you're taking away affordable property from poor people of color. That's interesting. What it means is that the poor people of color would have to move to someplace less expensive. Yeah, that's how the market usually works. Is it better now that people who rent in Denver might be able to get a break on rent but can't get a job? That's what happens. Oh, incredible. What are we programming our minds? What are we programming our minds when we sue companies for things that they didn't do?

0: once people left Denver and they were like, I don't need to put up with this. For me, the turning point was the George Floyd riots, which corresponded with COVID. And the government's response to the ridiculous riots around the Capitol was to do nothing. They knocked over statues, and we didn't prosecute them. They graffitied the state capitol. They vandalized. They broke windows. And for me, that was the turning point of Denver's decline. If you can give me another moment in time where we go, before this it was good, after this it was bad, this is the continental divide, this is where Denver turned. Some people think it was when we legalized marijuana. I understand that point, but for me the issue wasn't so much legalizing pot as it was not enforcing basic laws. When you can steal cars and just get a ticket for it, never go to jail. When you can crash out on the streets, litter, commit crimes with impunity, that was a turning point. The other day we cleaned up some guy's mess from our building. It was a backpack, and inside the backpack was a crowbar. A club, pliers, screwdrivers, big screwdrivers, and a tire iron. The guy had a breaking and entering kit. It was a Swiss Army knife to commit crime. And you wonder why people don't want to work downtown? Yeah, that's a good reason. Let's go to the phones. 303-696-1971. David, welcome.
1: Well, thanks, John. You know, I heard you talking about the plastics. I don't know if you know the opportunity that America has with those plastics, but, you know, there is the famous inventor, George Washington Carver, and he was trying to save the South because they had so ruined the soil with cotton that he knew the best way to save the economy in the South was to improve the soil so that they could have other products. And he came up with, there are two kinds of beans that'll improve soil, the soybean and the peanut. And he invented 400 things out of the peanut, and he invented 600 things out of the soybeans. And among them is plastics. And they're not just permanent plastics, but they're also biodegradable plastics. And those things will fall apart. Some of them were designed to fall apart in sunlight, and some of them are designed to fall apart in water.
0: Okay.
1: And so well, you were talking about turtles getting plastic straws up their nose. And
0: so
1: what's
0: you're saying
1: the matter
0: that technology... Technology can help with the plastics issue.
1: Not just technology, but we can save all of these oil wars that America has had to go through for the last 50 years. Vietnam was an oil war. Iraq was an oil war.
0: Talking with you is like talking to my drunk uncle. I never quite understand the point you're trying to make. So we were the subject was enforcing litter laws. The point was, for me, enforcing the laws in Denver and litter laws instead of suing big tobacco over litter. And now we're in Vietnam. So give me one point. Just give me one single point and try not to expand it into a million other areas. So when it comes to Denver's problem with litter, your solution would be what, David?
1: Well, is that litter made out of oil-based plastics, and that stuff's going to be around for 300 years.
0: And so Denver's solution to the problem should be what?
1: Biodegradable plastics made from soy or peanuts.
0: Okay, so Denver's solution

0: Denver's policy solution for that. You didn't even use a sentence. You just said soy-based plastic. What is Denver's solution to its litter problem?
1: Make wrappers out of biodegradable products.
0: So you want the city of Denver to make wrappers. That's not a governmental function. What is it you want the city of Denver to do?
1: John, you sneer. Every day, every Saturday, you get the morning sneer with John Caldera. And yeah. I'm trying to give you some opportunities for cottage industries. We don't need to go to all of the major corporations to have us make plastic crap that is going to be around for 300 years and have oil wars that are going to go on for centuries.
0: When I ask a more limited, specific question, the city is suing Big Tobacco over litter, which seems laughable to me. And your solution...
1: Oh, you think that's funny?
0: I think it's ridiculous, not funny. I think it's humorous.
1: They give you cancer, and the hospitals have got to pay for the cancer, and we've got to clean up the trash,
0: See, this is an example of the mental avalanche that happens talking to progressives. We were talking about something limited.
1: You're a regressive, right?
0: Yeah.
1: You're a regressive.
0: Sure, I would love to be regressive. So I'm talking about litter. Litter and suing Big Tobacco. But you want to sue to Big Tobacco because you don't like their product, not because of litter. Would I be correct?
1: Well, my dad died of COPD.
0: I don't care about your dad.
1: So
0: I love you. I'm sorry your dad died.
1: Is COPD
0: You want the city to sue tobacco, not over litter, but because of the damage of tobacco. Is that what I'm hearing?
1: Among other things, the whole industry is funky. It's like, why in the hell would we give them a business license to kill us?
0: Oh, my God. That might explain our difference perfectly, David, that in your mind, an industry, a person, needs to go and get a business license and ask permission to risk their own capital. Why would we give them a business license? Your very thought process is that for someone to start a business, they need to ask permission of government. Not that government is a hindrance, but government is the source of authority on whether someone can risk their capital. That's our difference.
1: That is the world
0: difference between you and I is that people need to ask permission to have their liberty, to risk their activities, to risk their fortunes. I don't believe we should ask permission. I believe that in order to have liberty, government is there to protect my ability to start my business. If you want to stop people from buying cigarettes, I'm with you through convincing them not to buy a cigarette, not coercing them by banning it. My guess is you would like to ban tobacco products.
1: So parasites are one angle, and the other is pirates. So you're saying that somebody can just come in and start a pirate operation, poison the area, and then get away with it, take the money out of town. That's 1776 logic, and that's why we had a revolution, because the 13 colonies were 13 parasitical operations that took all of the value of America and took it over to London, where they had a party with it. And so you're pushing that, basically. You're saying,
0: I don't think that's what I said in the slightest. In the slightest. All right. So let's go back to the original question because we're getting off track. The city of Denver should now invest in a new plastic made out of soybeans as a solution to its litter. Was that the answer that I got from you?
1: The government doesn't have to do it.
0: What I asked, what should the city do? What should the city of Denver do about its litter problem? And you said, create different wrappers. Did I mishear you?
1: It's an opportunity.
0: Local. All right, got it. Got to run. You hear the music. That's what our city government should do. Invest in plastic.
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0: Minutes to the top. By the way, Sergeant Pepper, all that music was made in a four-track tape machine. Four tracks. By the way, Real Studios today use like 68 tracks, 96 tracks. Four tracks. They had it dubbed down and dubbed down and dubbed down. I heard a talk by George Martin, the Beatles producer. He said their first album, long-playing album, it took him about 7 hours to produce. It took 700 hours to produce Sgt. Pepper. It's not that, you know, it sounds normal today, but, oh my God, how did they do this in 67? All right, let's grab a few of these calls. I see Pete Boyle's warming up in the bullpen. We're looking forward to his program. Let's get to the phones. 303-696-1971. Who are we looking for? James. Let's go to James in Denver. Hey, James.
13: Good morning, John. Boy, you hit the nail on the head with this one this morning. I was in the documentary Denver in Decay with Stephen Tubbs back during the riots and all that crap downtown. We started it at the Capitol, and the Capitol had been boarded up, graffiti all over the place, drug addicts shooting drugs on the steps, and nobody in this government did anything to stop that. It was horrifying. And here I am. I'm just a blue-collar working guy. I've got 17 years clean and sober. And I made
0: congratulations. Good for you, man.
13: Yeah, I mean, I live a great life. But what's going on around me in Denver, yeah, I could never imagine that it could get this bad. And let me tell you why. You know, when I look at what's going on now, who in this current government, what one thing that these Democrats, liberals, one thing that they have done that has worked out for the benefit of anybody in this state, one thing, give me one. Nothing.
0: Yep.
13: Nothing. Bike lanes that sit there, they shut down streets and they create a bike lane where nobody rides. They the legalization of pot, whatever. But now you go down South Broadway, what's there? Hot shops. That's it. I mean, it's insane. How could this happen? But what we need to do is not keep harping on how it happened. Is what they need to do is guys like you, Peter, we got to get together with all these people that are like-minded, quit bickering and saying we need to overthrow these people, kick them out of government, and get back to Colorado, which was the at one time the most beautiful state in the country. The weather's perfect. I mean, it used to be good to raise your kids in schools, the Broncos, all of that. That's the only way we're going to fix this, is we got to throw them out.
0: As Barack Obama once said accurately, elections have consequences.
13: Consequences.
0: And after a decade and a half, two decades of bad elections, what's happening? Hey, thanks for the call. I appreciate
13: You're
0: it.
13: Welcome.
0: Let's see if we can get to Frank here. Frank, welcome. You're with John Caldera.
14: Thank you so much for the last little dust-up conversation with the gentleman in San Francisco. Talking to your drunk uncle is about the right analogy. You know, I think that I really liked your quote there from Viktor Frankl, that liberty does not come without responsibility. And that is probably the big take-home, and maybe you could do a quote of the week every week. But, you know, I really think that we do have to take that, but that seems to be the problem in Denver, that they're where the people who want to take some responsibility are in the minority. And this empathy of the Dems leads to entropy, which is going nowhere and down the hill to nothingness. So all your comments this morning are spot on.
0: Well, thank you. It's frustrating. And dealing with David is one of those problems of dealing with progressives and the progressive mind of one, not being able to stay on a topic and focusing on a question. What should the city of Denver do? What should the leaders, that is the elected officials, the government of Denver, do to on the littering problem? His solution was, somehow, I guess, they are responsible for getting Mars Company to change their wrappers. And he might have something. There might be a better technology. There might be a better, more biodegradable way to package our food. I don't think the city of Denver has the authority to do anything. That's not its role. A government has can only do what Denver can do. What can the city of Denver do? They can enforce the litter laws. They can clean up the streets. They can pick up people who are passed out on the streets and prosecute them for trespassing, for littering, for their crimes, and clean up the street. If the idea is, how can the city of Denver clean up the streets? Suing big tobacco over cigarette butts seems like the most ludicrous way of getting litter off our streets. But it's hard to talk to progressives, and it gives you a sense of how their mental capacity just goes in a very different way. There is no logical flow. And also the way that we argue, I say argue in a positive way, we used to teach kids how to argue. It was debate and argumentation. It was an exercise in logic, how you put up a premise, you defend the premise, you take down the premise. But it takes a bit of focus. And we don't teach kids today that, and we end up with guys like David running our state and running our country. It's scary. Appreciate the call. Well, thank you much. Okay. Let's see if we can squeeze in one last call with Malcolm. Malcolm, welcome here with John Caldera.
15: Yeah, good morning, John. This is totally off topic, but I think it's quite relevant. I was in Walmart this morning and saw something that I have never seen. It was a worker, a woman in Walmart, with a full burqa, just her eyes.
0: When you say full burqa, you're not talking about just a hijab. You're saying that she wasn't just wearing a head scarf. She was wearing a black outfit, and you could not see her face except for her eyes.
15: You could not see her face. She had a Walmart uniform, I believe. I can't remember.
0: So this was not a customer. This was an employee.
15: An employee. You could just see her eyes. I think she might have had other one. I can't remember exactly. I was so taken aback. A Walmart uniform, but over her face were just her eyes visible.
0: I have such mixed feelings on this because I look at a woman like that and I'm thinking, she doesn't want to live like this. I don't know any woman who wants to be put into a bag and subjugated that way. And I think my heart goes out to those women. It really do. Hey, thanks for the call. I don't know what to say. Let me grab Pete here as he's getting ready for taking over. Pete, did you go to Sturgis this year?
16: I did.
0: How was it?
16: It was first couple of days were cold, and then it turned into Sturgis.
0: What does that mean? I mean, you've always threatened to drag me out there, but what is...
16: It's Mecca for bikers.
0: Is it just Harley riders?
16: No, I mean, there's but principally big cruiser, choppers, Indians, the big Hondas.
0: Yeah.
16: No, it's just, if you love it, you get it. If you don't love it, you'll never get it.
0: You're going to have to explain it to me.
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20: President Trump says he'll soon make the Strait of Hormuz a U.S. territory. Speaking in New York on Friday, Trump claimed that Iran has been decimated in its war with the U.S. and claimed, "Pretty soon I'll be declaring the Hormuz Strait a territory of the United States." He also addressed high gas prices in the U.S. and said the cost is necessary if it means Iran won't have a nuclear weapon. Trump said he'll never apologize for the rising price of gas because he believes he did the right thing. The Democratic National Committee will vote today on which states will go first in the 2028 presidential primaries. The party is expected to give South Carolina the first primary on January 22nd, followed by Nevada, New Hampshire, New Mexico, Michigan, and Virginia, all in February. New Hampshire used to have the first in the nation primary, but is being pushed back by the DNC behind states with more Black and Latino voters, who are both major constituencies in the party. Hawaii is on alert as Tropical Storm Lala moves closer to the Big Island. Morgan Chesky reports from Hilo.
21: While the brunt of this storm is expected to hit the Big Island, the island of Maui and the city of Honolulu also expecting incredibly heavy rain.
20: The National Weather Service says Hawaii Island is under a hurricane warning with winds potentially reaching 110 miles per hour. Maui is warning of winds of up to 73 miles per hour. A tropical storm warning in Oahu and Kauai County is predicting winds up to 57 miles per hour. The Hawaii National Guard is on standby and Hawaiian Airlines has canceled dozens of flights. Six people are dead, including the suspect, following a shooting in northern Michigan. State police say troopers were called to a home in Maukee County Friday morning over reports of a shooting and found three people dead and one critically wounded. Officers then found another fatality near a wooded area and the final victim in another home. Police were searching for the suspect, 39-year-old Chad Hickman, who was later found dead in a wooded area about 5 miles north. Police have not released the identities of the victims pending notification of families. I'm Lisa Taylor.
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22: Our Saturday forecast across the Denver Metro. Morning sunshine with afternoon temps in the lower 80s. Clouds will build and scattered showers and thunderstorms will be a good bit once again. With some added instability, some stronger to severe storms will be possible, especially east of I-25. Heavier rains through late evening, then cloudy overnight, lows upper 50s. Leftover widely scattered storms for your Sunday, finishing the weekend with highs low 80s. Sunshine Monday and Tuesday with highs upper 80s and low 90s. I'm Day Weather Meteorologist Don Watzel.
18: Current temperature
23: 66 degrees.
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25: In 1783, the Revolutionary War was nearly over, but America's future remained uncertain. Officers in the Continental Army were angry. Congress had failed to provide promised pay, and some considered using the Army's power to force the government's hand. George Washington understood their frustration, but he also knew the liberty they had fought to win could be destroyed by the very army that secured it. Washington confronted his officers and urged them to choose honor, patience, and loyalty to the Republic over rebellion. He could have used their anger to increase his own power. Instead, he used his influence to restrain it. Power asks what it can take. Character asks what duty requires. Washington's lesson still stands. Freedom survives when leaders place principle above ambition and remain faithful to God, country, and the people they serve.
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17: ANUS, Denver. 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
1: Good morning again, everyone. Saturday, the 15th of August, 2026, 710 KNUS, 83 the high. And we got a lot of rain yesterday. It was very welcome, but it caused problems. 59 tonight, and Sunday, 84 degrees. We do it again. Here he is, ladies and gentlemen. It's that time of the year, the taste of Douglas County. And he kind of ties me into the bag lady of Castle Rock. Ladies and gentlemen, the one, the only, people think we're related. He denies it, and I tell him we are. Mike Boyle, brother man, good morning.
2: Good morning, Pete. How are you today?
1: You know, I'm good. I've been reading about the bag lady of Castle Rock, and I initially thought it was some urban legend, and it's not. It's real, and the bag lady exists. So, I don't know, maybe she'll make an appearance at the Taste of Douglas County.
2: You know, I've heard all about her, Pete. I haven't seen her. I haven't met her. I don't know anybody that's had any interaction with her. Matter of fact, I might make that my mission to do a little bit more.
1: Oh, listen, I spoke with people in law enforcement. They're aware of her. She exists. And I first heard about her from Jeff and Bill. And I made some inquiries because I love Castle Rock. Spent a lot of time there. The chopper shop's there. And the bag lady at Castle Rock. And I thought it was this phenomenon that was like, you know, like, I don't know, the guy with the hook in the door. And she moves around grocery stores and parking lots and gas stations and commercial areas. And she has bags and she has belongings. And she gets in the car with you. Kind-hearted people take her, and this is for real. And kind-hearted people take her in. And she asks them to take her to different places. And then she won't get out of the car. But she wants money. And if you do not give her the money, guess what she does in your car? Yep.
2: Oh, no.
1: Oh, yeah, for real. She's a skunk. She is the infamous bag lady at Castle Rock. We're going to have people on to talk about it. I mean, people know who she is. And I did talk to some significant members of law enforcement in Castle Rock. They're more than aware of her. More than aware of her. So, anyhow, here comes.
2: Pete,
1: yes.
2: Pete, you and I, throughout our sordid history, have had plenty of strange women in our cars. Most of them were only too happy to get out.
1: I was going
2: to
1: say, they pay you to get out. Yeah.
2: Yeah, so I can't contribute to this. I have heard that story.
1: It's true. I mean, it's real. I mean, I'm not making it up. I mean, the cops know she's real. She's the bag lady of Castle Rock. And we're going to have people. One of the things that Adam did a lot of good work. And he went fishing. And we got people say they're going to call in that they really have had encounters. Somebody that I know very, very well had an encounter with the bag lady. So she's real.
2: Huh. Interesting.
1: Yeah.
2: Okay. I never thought when I moved to Castle Rock 35 years ago, 24 years ago, when I started the Taste of Douglas County, I never thought that one of the things that would put Castle Rock on the map was some bag lady. But you know what? In this media-driven age we live in,
1: noteworthy. She is, in some ways, she could be detrimental. I mean, she's. I don't think it's a ha-ha, and neither do the cops.
2: No.
1: But they, no. I mean, people have experienced in the bag lady and all very similar stories. And she asks for assistance and then damages the vehicles by urinating in them and if her demands are refused.
2: Yes. It takes a lot to make Mike Boyle speechless, but this certainly has come close.
1: See, when Billy and Jeff told me, when I heard it from them the first time, I said, you know, I spent a lot of time in Castle Rock. And and I checked a couple of my outlaw biker friends, and yeah, we never heard of her. Other friends, and I made some inquiries into some really good, legit law enforcement men and women, and they know exactly who she is. There's other names for her, you know, but she's been jacketed the Bag Lady of Castle Rock. She is not
2: I mean, because I'm a bachelor,
1: yes.
2: I spent a lot of time at my local grocery store is the Safeway.
1: Okay.
2: I've been to the King Supers, I've been to the Whole Foods, I've been to the Natural Grocers, but my, and because, you know, I think you understand this, you may have gone out for a nice breakfast, you may have gone out for a nice lunch, but all of a sudden it's dinner, and you say, I don't know what I want, so you wander through the grocery store.
1: And
2: so I would say that probably 5 days a week, and I've said this on the show, I would say probably 5 days a week, I'm at the Safeway in Castle Rock. Now, it may be to pick up dinner, it may be because I need dog food for the Mexican street dog, but, and I've never seen her, and I've never even heard anybody, because I know most of the people at the grocery store.
1: The sheriff's office, I'll tell you this much, Mikey, the sheriff's office is warning the public to stay away from her. So, she's that real.
2: Wow. I'm gonna take Darren Weekly's word for that, and you know what, you know, Pete, I think that you and I agree that you basically try to be kind-hearted. We've all had somebody come up to us at a gas station and say, "I need a couple bucks for gas or whatever," and you've helped them out. But I think that this sounds like a situation where I might want to.
1: The late great Bob Cote knew. I mean, when they say I need a couple bucks for gas, that means they need a couple bucks to get high.
2: Yeah. Yeah. I remember, when Bob was running Step 13, rest his soul, I would leave a Rockies game, and I'd be walking down because, you know, you and I used to park at Step 13.
1: Sure.
2: And so I'd be walking down the street, and somebody would say to me, "Hey, can you help a guy out? I'm hungry. I want some food." And I'd say,
1: "No.
2: You know what? Come on with me right around the corner. I'll take you to Step 13.
1: Yep.
2: We'll get you fit." And they'll look at you, and they'll say, No. I am not going to Step 13.
1: No, because you had to be sober.
2: So,
1: and so,
2: yeah.
1: And Bob was on to it. And, so talk about the taste and what's going to happen. It's coming up
2: it's
1: Thursday night. Yeah.
2: Absolutely, and if a $10 ticket for parking, admission, an indoor air-conditioned facility, we don't worry about Thursday night being 100 degrees, we don't worry about there being a rainstorm in the afternoon, because we're indoors. If 35 restaurants, if your ticket for only 10 bucks, 35 food service establishments, food, drinks, you do not have to spend a penny. You don't have to buy tickets to get the food and live entertainment. If that doesn't fire you up, Pete, I don't know what is. Oh, and wait. And Jeff and Bill will be there, and there's a rumor going around that Pete Boyles might be making an appearance.
1: Ride my motorcycle. Yes, I will be there with some of my friends and maybe the Bag Lady.
2: You know what? I don't even know how we will address that if that comes up.
1: My only question is she single?
2: You've done worse, Pete. So I don't know. I will if I happen to see a member of Castle Rock Lawn Force.
1: Let me read this to you. Stop the presses.
2: All right.
1: This is from, I'm getting text already. The Bag Lady is well known in Littleton. I don't know if this is the same person. It is. What we're hearing, the Bag Lady travels. And she's using, she uses the same operation. They have pictures of her. They know what she looks like. And she has blonde hair, but I was told by some folks in law enforcement it's a wig. And she's that real Bag Lady of Castle Rock.
2: I got to be careful. As a Southern California surfer boy, I'm a sucker for blondes, so I'm gonna have to be very careful here.
1: Did you? Well, we were talking about rock and roll books, and I think there's my top two or three, and one of them is a book called Heroes and Villains, the story of the Beach Boys. Have you ever read that?
2: I have not. But you know what? It sounds like something I'd enjoy, because of course I grew up in that era. I grew up in the neighborhood.
1: Yeah, that's why I said that you're the guy. But it's about...
2: Heroes and Villains.
1: Heroes and Villains. Story of the Beach Boys. And
2: Mike Love. Oh. You know what? I got to segue into a story here. So there's a beautiful resort called Terranea, and it's in Palos Verdes, and it's right on the point. And you can imagine the views, you can imagine the spectacular property, and you can imagine the clientele. And my daughter was working her way through grad school and had a job, was studying hospitality, and she said, "Dad, guess what? Mike Love came into the Terranea today with his daughter, and his daughter looks just like me, long-legged, blonde-haired, mm-hmm. blue-eyed." And I said, "Honey,
1: that ain't his daughter."
2: That wasn't.
1: That's right.
2: That's exactly right.
1: That ain't his daughter.
2: So, anyway.
1: But
2: I got it, Dad.
1: I didn't know it was. I think it was that he wrote Disney Girls. That's one of my favorite sleeper songs. Remember that song? Cass Elliott did it. Was called Disney Girls. The Beach Boys did. Brian Wilson did. But their dad was just a real bad guy, and his name was Murray. But if you get a chance, the book is my other favorite, Midnight Rider, about the Allman Brothers. But there's so many great rock and roll books. But that's a good one. It's the Beach Boys. It's called Heroes and Villains. I will see you on Thursday. What time do doors open?
2: Doors open at 5, and folks, it goes from 5 to 8. 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Get your tickets in advance. They're 20 at the door, but only $10 in advance. Yes, it includes food. Yes, it includes beverages. Love to see you. We always have a big crowd. Pete, I can't wait to see you, buddy.
1: I'll see you Thursday night, Mike. I'll see you early. Thanks, Bubba.
2: Bye. Bye-bye.
1: A lot of texting already. Peter, she actually stayed out as the bag lady of Parker. Oh, started up. It stayed that way. She now she's in Castle Rock. She was at the Parker Walmart a couple Sundays ago. She travels. And as I was told by some members of law enforcement, she's got a guy that drives her, a guy that's working her. And she smiled, I said, she was at Parker Walmart. She looked at me. I smiled and shook my head, no. And she does have a husband. Well, it's making sense now. And a son. They drive her around. Yeah, that's what I was told by the cops. Several Facebook pages are dedicated to her. I've read them. The Bad Moms of Parker. Here's one that says, the crazy cleaning lady was homeless and frequented the area around Eisenhower Park and King Soopers, Colorado and Yale, always had rubber gloves on and wiped everything she handled. The bag lady is well known in Littleton. If it's the same person using the same operation, I think so. Peter, hello. That lady should be given subsidized apartments. She should not remain homeless. She's not homeless. That was the point that they were making. And, you know, if you see these people that mooch on the sides of the road, Cote did a lot of research on them, and they generally would have a motel room someplace, and they would have somebody dropped them off in the morning and picked them up in the afternoon or evening, and they'd go back to where they were renting or staying, and they'd get high, and you know, and people gave them money, and they still do. So also something else happened. Ward Churchill died. And Dan Kaplis is coming on the show. He was at the University of Colorado. He was a Boulder professor and claimed to be a Native American. And Danny took him on and really did a job. So, and Patty Calhoun's coming on the show this morning. in the highlight, in studio this morning, the one, the only, Tommy T, Tom Tancredo, will be with us. So that's the lineup of stars. So Kaplis and Patty Calhoun and Tancredo's in studio. We're trying to get a hold of Dan. He's with his family. He was off all last week. Ryan filled in over at Cahal, but he was, I think he had a big trial. And so now we're trying to contact him. We texted this morning, 710 KNUS Denver's talk station. And then also in maybe some open lines, the idea of this continued rise of socialism and the lack of understanding of why. Email, see you guys Thursday at the Taste of Colorado with a couple of my friends. Cool. All right. So it's really a good deal. Mikey puts it on, and it's great, great, great. It's just, you hit the ticket door, and you're in, you're eating. I don't want to start any calls because I want to see how we do with Dan. We got him? We're going to get him? And 3 minutes to break. Okay, so.
0: Dan after the break.
1: Oh, Dan's after the break? Well, okay, let's do this real quick. This is Merv. Merv, you're on the show. Good morning. Thank you.
3: Good morning, Peters, and thank you. I've been a long-time listener. I came to Colorado in 2012 from Florida, listened to you then, and I'm glad I finally get a chance to talk to you. I've been too afraid to call.
1: We got two minutes until the break. Shoot. Go ahead.
3: Okay, Dan, let me just give it to you real quick. I'm calling about independent, affordable living cooperatives. And in 2018, an out-of-state developer started building these for adults over 62 throughout the state of Colorado. Currently, 11 co-ops have been completed, and 3 are in the construction or planning phase. And I can list the cities if you're interested in. But basically, I want to tell you about where I live. I live in the Village Cooperative of Centennial, which opened in June of 2021.
1: We're coming up on time. We're hit it hard. We're coming up on time.
3: All I want to tell you is the idea of cooperatives is much better than condominiums and much better than rentals. And I know a lot of people, when I speak to them, they don't even know that they exist in Colorado. And so what I would like people to do is just to look up village cooperatives in Colorado, particularly mine, Village Cooperative in Centennial, and they'll see that it is truly affordable as compared to other things that are here currently. And the units are very, very big.
1: Very cool. I'm glad you got in. I'm glad you said it. And open lines continue. Merv, thank you. Another one of these people that saw it. Peter, I drove taxi for years. Many times I picked up at Motel 6s and dropped a rider off at a highway off-ramp. Sure. Where they unfolded their cardboard signs. I called them commuter beggars, of course. When it happened, Bob would see there'd be a van and a boss, and he'd drop them off on different locations, and they'd mooch all day and then get high at night. And you stop and give these guys money at the off-ramp, you're just getting them high. All right, we got the break, and then Dan Kaplis comes on with us. I'm really looking forward to it. About Ward Churchill, the controversial former University of Colorado professor, has died. And we'll talk more about the bag lady, Patty Calhoun's on the show, and the one and only Tommy T, Tom Tancredo. Hang on, everybody. 710 KNUS.

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1: Stepped on the line Saturday, August 15th, 2026. 83 the high today, scattered rain and much the same on Sunday. It was announced this week that Ward Churchill had died. And all of that was activated on talk radio, and I remember in part of what his essays that he had done, he called the people who were murdered in 9/11, the World Trade Center, he called them little Eichmanns. Ladies and gentlemen, this is a real treat for me. My colleague and my friend, Dan Kaplis, joins us. I know you were busy all last week. I know you were off, and I figured you were working a pretty important trial. Did you get the heads up on Churchill passing away, Danny?
9: Pete, give me one second here, if you would.
1: You bet.
9: Okay. Sorry, I'm pumping gas, and somehow my alarm started going off. But, yeah, I've been in trial, so I'm sorry I missed you. And I didn't hear about it until you texted me, and obviously a lot of memories came back then.
1: Yeah, I mean, I remember there are moments in talk radio that we, quote, make our bones. And you and Craig were working together, and I was doing the morning show on KHOW. And because of your involvement at CU, your deep involvement at CU, you took this on pretty strong. What can you what do you remember about that with Churchill? We're going to talk with Patty Calhoun about Churchill this morning too. But yeah, what do you remember about all of that? Yeah.
9: I remember all of it because it was such an intense experience in so many different ways. And I appreciate you saying that. We were very fortunate to be able to be useful on that story. And so, yeah, we dug in and spent thousands out of our own pockets to do public records requests and to get documents. And it was through those documents that we were able to, you know, to show that he had taken the spot of a real Native American, you know, who should have had that job up there. And then there was some other good information there, but he probably the biggest way we were able to help with that story was just finding the audio tapes. And you know, people listening now are probably laughing and saying, what do you mean audio tapes? But that was a different era in terms of the digital technology. And so yeah, we just did kind of the old-fashioned digging around until we found this treasure trove of
1: I remember you guys were, I mean, that was talk radio at its finest. One of the questions I had last night when I was gearing up for the show, do you think he'd be fired today? Given political correctness, given everything that's taking place.
9: Can you hear me? I think I lost you.
1: I can hear you, brother. I can hear you. Dan Kaplis is here. Peter Boyles, 710 KNUS, the death of War Churchill. And Danny and Craig Silverman, we lost him? Okay, well, now we've got to call him back. But one of the questions I had was, would he be fired today? And Churchill did an essay referring to the, I should say, some of the victims of the New York World Trade Center as little Eichmanns who were complicit in the end of America's global financial empire. The statement refers, Eichmann, of course, the Nazi leader who helped orchestrate the Holocaust. And the remarks sparked this national backlash, and Kaplis and Silverman jumped in the middle, and Danny, because he went to school there. Silverman didn't. Silverman went to Colorado College. Let's try that again. We got you again. There you go. Danny, the question that I put down for myself, given politics today and given the conditions on campuses, and if Churchill was fired not for saying that he was Native American, but rather the things he said about World Trade Center, about little Eichmanns, Do you think he'd be fired today?
9: No.
1: I don't either.
9: No. I think they did the right thing by firing him.
1: Yes.
9: But you're absolutely right. No, he would not be fired today. And Pete, to extend your point, you know, what I was talking about when we got cut off there was, you know, those audio tapes we found, he was directly advocating violence. And so that was and should have been a very big deal back then. But as you just pointed out today, people say, you know, that's what everybody on the left does.
1: Well, I thought a lot about this stuff. And Dan Kaplis is kind enough to be with us. He's with his family. But Churchill was a professor of ethics, I thought, if I remembered that correctly. And he claimed that he was Native American. And I think it was Kevin Flynn that did, and you guys did great work, but Flynn put it all together.
9: Yes.
1: And if you don't mind, do I remember that correctly?
9: Yeah, now that you mention it, I do remember a lot of people doing great work on that story, including Kevin Flynn. And to me, that was a big part of that story because, you know, my goodness, I mean, talk about an oppressed people, Native Americans, right? They don't get, you know, they're right up there near the top of oppressed peoples.
1: Yeah, if not.
9: And
1: yes.
9: For this job at C, served for a Native American professor to go to Churchill, to me, that was just, I just viewed it as theft.
1: And given Elizabeth Warren and all these other different people that we now see today, she's got that jacket of Fakahannas and

0: really bothered me as well, because he had a lot of kids looking up to him.
1: You bet.
0: And these audio tapes, that sounds prehistoric, no, that we found.
1: But true.
0: Those were mostly kids in the audience who he was calling terrible names because they weren't willing to go out and commit violence.
1: Oh, yeah.
0: Yeah, yeah, really disturbing.
1: Why, you know, all this stuff, because we talk now so much about the rise of socialism, which is really, you go back to the manifesto of the Communist Party, but in the 60s, in the radical times on campuses, when professors would say at these places like Lehigh and Brown and all of these second level, really, really, really important schools, unless you're willing to eat rats and kill your parents, you're not ready for the revolution. And then they would go off to their offices. And I think that Churchill might have fit in that category.
0: Yeah, and to get back to your point, back then, fortunately, that was still shocking. And the story really gripped the state, because what he was doing was, in my view, so dangerous and wrong. But today, so many people on the left openly talk that way. It just worries me that people have become numb to it.
1: If Dan Kaplan is with Peter Boyle, 710 KNUS, The Death of Ward Churchill. So he was fired. And what were the reasons that he was fired? I mean, that was certainly research misconduct, and just a number of things, claiming that he was a Native American, which he wasn't, and you know, just a bunch of different things. And in the end, he was let go. And I always jacketed you and Craig really did that one. I mean, you guys really did the heavy lifting. Did he ever talk to you? Did he ever talk to you, or did he ever talk to Silverman?
0: We had a very memorable, I think, hour with him on the show early in this process. And got to dig that tape up somewhere. And it was to me just so typical of these people on the left. You know, once we started getting into tough questions, if I remember correctly, I'd have to pull the tape and listen again. I think he became a short timer in that interview, you know, because I think so many like him on the left, you know, they just aren't willing to take tough questions. You know, they're willing to engage because they know they can't back it up.
1: I think that's what was in the back of my memory, that I thought that he did appear with you guys. And
0: he did.
1: Yeah.
0: Yeah.
1: And, I mean, he's... When the University of Colorado was Phil DeStefano, wasn't it? Who was you knew DeStefano?
0: Oh, yeah. Good guy. Yeah. I like Phil.
1: So, is he the one that ultimately did this?
0: Yeah, that's what I remember. And then to your earlier point, I do not believe that what we did, our core work, was getting at the violence and the urging of violence. I don't think that was cited as a basis for firing him. I do think it was probably a motivator for them doing what they did, but I think they cited other legal grounds.
1: That was some heated stuff on talk radio. And Ward Churchill died on Tuesday. And it, by the way, in Atlanta, I don't know how or why he was in Atlanta, but he was in Atlanta. And he had been tenured. And that was one of the arguments as well. Once you're given tenure, when tenure was being given in European universities, it was done with purpose to keep you away from the hands of the king or the church. But then it turned into be a shield. And Churchill had tenure, did he not?
0: Yeah, I think that's right, Pete. It's been a few years. But again, just how absurd is that when you think of all the great professors, you know, including, listen, whether they agree with them politically or not, but really great, true professors who don't get tenure. I mean, that was like woke before woke.
1: Oh, yeah.
0: You know
1: Yeah, no, of course. They were afraid of them.
0: And
1: yeah.
0: Listen, you know, you're Irish Catholic. You know, the first thing we're taught as kids is don't speak ill of the dead. And I don't mean to speak ill of him and or anything like that, but I'm just trying to be realistic about the danger he posed.
1: Yeah, the issues remain the same.

0: the song remains the same. History is repetitive. Churchill's simply someone for us to talk about, but he was not a member of any tribe. But it's about the politics of what we're watching now. And so
1: yeah.
0: I thought, listen, I've listened to your show a couple of days a week, mostly, every week, and I know you're talking about this, and particularly on,
1: yeah.
0: And there is a rise of socialism in this country, and we're an interesting moment right now. So, somebody text that said, "Has Elizabeth Warren been notified?"
1: Right, but no, and that's why I'm glad you're talking about it. I'm glad you had me on, because this is such a critical moment, and this is an extension of what he was doing at CU.
0: Oh, yeah.
1: And I'm proud of CU for firing him. I'm glad that they did. And I think we're in a really, I think there's great opportunity now, Pete, to just expose these socialists, now that they've become the Democratic Party in large part in Colorado, expose them for who they really are, because as much as Colorado does not like Republicans, they're going to like socialists even less.
0: But that's the part that I think the face of the Democratic Party in our country today is the mayor of New York City.
1: Mm-hmm.
0: He is the face of the party, whether they want it or not, he is. And incrementally, I mean, a young radical socialist knocked Diana DeGette out of the box.
1: Yep.
0: That's big time. She went, she won, what, 15 or 18 times she won? And
1: she would have beat Hickenlooper.
0: Oh, yeah. Oh, I think so, too. I think so, too. And I think if Hickenlooper would have had a more stand-up challenger, mm-hmm. he would not be in the on-deck circle either. But there was somebody really, really, really kind of a whack job leftist that ran against Hickenlooper. But the Getz candidate, we're trying to get her on the show. I'd like to meet her.
1: Yeah.
0: So
1: yeah.
0: Somebody just sent me this. In 2009, a Denver jury found the CU unlawfully terminated Churchill for free speech and awarded him $1 in damage.
1: Right.
0: Talk about that.
1: Yeah, David Lane, and we disagree on politics, but he's just one of the great Colorado attorneys ever. And David is a true believer in his causes, and he just did a tremendous job for Ward Churchill. And I'm not at all critical of that jury. I'm just saying that I'm proud of CU for firing him, and he should not have ever been on that campus as a professor, and I'm glad they got rid of him.
0: But the dollar was what? Symbolic?
1: Symbolic.
0: Yeah.
1: Symbolic. Yeah.
0: And then the judge did not order CU to reinstate him. What was that?
1: Yeah.
0: What did that mean in legalese?
1: I'd have to go back and look at the order, Pete, to remember the rationale there. But my kind of gut impression would be just a belief that justice does not require that he be put back on that campus. I was proud. I see you made a big mistake by hiring him and giving him tenure, but I think we need to be judged not on our mistakes, but whether we fix them.
0: Straighten them out. Yeah.
1: And I was proud to see you for fixing them.
0: I know you're with your family. I know you need a break. And I just really appreciate you coming on. Patty's coming on a little later in the morning. But as always, Dan Kaplis, everybody. And I get to represent him, but it's more than that. He's a friend, and he helped my family. And we've just been good friends. Danny, thank you. Enjoy the rest of the day.
1: Thank you.
0: Thank you for coming on the show, brother. Thank you.
1: Thanks,
0: everybody, we go to open lines.
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5: In 1783, the Revolutionary War was nearly over, but America's future remained uncertain. Officers in the Continental Army were angry. Congress had failed to provide promised pay, and some considered using the Army's power to force the government's hand. George Washington understood their frustration, but he also knew the liberty they had fought to win could be destroyed by the very Army that secured it. Washington confronted his officers and urged them to choose honor, patience, and loyalty to the Republic over rebellion. He could have used their anger to increase his own power. Instead, he used his influence to restrain it. Power asks what it can take. Character asks what duty requires. Washington's lesson still stands. Freedom survives when leaders place principle above ambition and remain faithful to God, country, and the people they serve.
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0: Written by Buddy Holly. 83 will be the high today. It's a Saturday. 84 tomorrow. Shots at rain. 710 KNUS Denver's talk station. We have a line open. 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With a line open, we go to William in Aurora. You're on the William, good morning, and you're on the show.
9: So, Peter, this move that we're seeing towards the kind of uprising of socialist spirit that strikes me is it's Neil Howe's prediction of the fourth turning.
0: The turnings, the first, second, third, and now the fourth turning, yeah.
9: He and his partner wrote that book about, in the late 90s. Yep. I read it then. He was a little skeptical of people who talk about cycles, because I kind of agree with Mark Twain that history doesn't repeat itself, but it does rhyme.
0: Yeah.
9: But then Neil came out with a book about 5 years ago, said the fourth turning is now. And if you say, but to make it real simple, it means that there's a crisis and the upcoming generation tells the older generation, get out of the way, and they rejigger the institutions. He's not suggesting that the way they rejigger it is right. He just suggests that that's what's going to happen.
0: First, a very smart call. Very smart call. Number two, it's happened before in this country with Gene Debs and the rise of socialism during the Great American Depression. Also, prior to the war, the Granges and the people that stood with William Jennings Bryan. There was a form of that taking place. The Great American Depression brought it on in the world. Of course, it's the rise of fascism. It's everything that goes with it. But if what Strauss was talking about was the turnings, and he put it like seasons, the four seasons. And I'm a fan of the book, and I think there's something to it. And history does do this and has done it before. The question is, will it hold? And if you look at the history of the CPUSA, the Communist Party USA, and I read a lot about Gus Hall and what went on in the CP, there were a lot of people who were members of those parties that actually had to stand too during McCarthyism. So it's not new. By any stretch of the imagination, it's just new to the people that don't read history.
9: So if I was the upcoming generation, I think I'd be pissed. And I'd be pissed for a couple of real simple reasons. One is 1% of Americans own 50% of the net worth of the country.
0: I think it's greater than that.
9: And right now, we got $40 trillion of U.S. sovereign debt. And if you look at the financial report of the United States, Medicare, Social Security, and Medicaid are $83 trillion underfunded. And so you've got what it looks like this huge wealth transfer.
0: A real wealth transfer
9: to a generation.
0: Hang on.
9: And they're leaving behind the debt and unfunded liabilities.
0: Hang on. The question gets back to the role of government. And what is the role of government? Is the government the people who initiate this? Say, deliver the mail, protect the shores, and leave me the hell alone? Or is the government here to help you? Then knock on the door. Who is it? It's the government. I'm here to help you. That's a very frightening sound. So it's the role of government. And do you want to institutionalize the idea of from cradle to grave, I'll take care of you? If you want that, then you're going to love that. But if you don't, because there's a price to go with it, and historians have talked about it for the longest time, and I've kind of melded it down into a question. And the question, the voice says to me, Peter, or says to you, William, I'll take care of you. You go, hey, great. What do you want for it? What do you want? How much do you want to take care of me? And the voice says, we'll let you know. So
9: and now you're starting to debate whether or not this move makes sense in
0: No. I'm talking about my own personal thoughts.
9: Right. It's a reaction, is what it is. That's bad, so this must be good.
0: Not really, because you have a track record. You can look back over your shoulder and look down the highway and see what these movements have done.
9: I think it was Abraham Lincoln that said, I don't have the quote exactly, but I got the essence of it. He says, if you want to know the politics of the future, look at the politics of education today.
0: Oh, sure.
9: And so we've got a whole generation, maybe two generations, that have come up through primarily left-leaning teachers and teachers unions and stuff like that. So this, to them, their look back looks different than the look back that you're looking at.
0: But no, not really. I mean, reality, if you really are an academician, and the Ward Churchills aside, you look back and you read the truth. And we have had crises in this country, as I pointed out earlier, in the past, economic crises. But we've also had, the things that I remember Strauss talking about, the Revolution, the American Civil War, all those different things were these turning points. Now, are we at a turning point where we are going to go into the government taking care of me, because that's what socialism, and it's not really is. And if you...
9: No argument. I was simply making the point that it's got momentum, and I think
0: you talking to them
9: about facts and figures, they can offset facts and figures by some of the ones that I just gave you. So this system right now is simply pushing wealth up into a wealthy class, and they're leaving behind all these trails, all this debt, all this. Imagine $83 trillion of unfunded liabilities at the federal level.
0: But these are the people, and this is my other great on-air argument that I've had. These are the people who figured out in the military-industrial complex and American foreign policy how to make it work for them, and made our country a colonial power at for the wealth of themselves. And that's the oil companies, oil multinationals of the military-industrial complex. When I said that, I always say this, the two great goodbye speeches are Washington's and Dwight Eisenhower's. One warns us and the other one warns us again, and nobody heeds it. Look at Iran right now. What's that about?
9: Well,
0: I mean, I love your call. You're a very bright call. But tell me what we're watching, because
9: watching the fourth turning. We're watching a reaction by the upcoming generation in a way that they don't like what the current institutions are providing. Whether it makes sense or not, I suspect it has momentum. I got to go.
0: Yeah, it's a good call. Thank you very much. We got a minute. Let's not start the callers. Callers on the line, stay there. We're also talking, and see if Patricia is going to join us on the other side, Patty Calhoun. We're also talking about the Castle Rock bag lady. And she is being seen everywhere, and she's a phenom, and it's not urban legend. She's real. And Tom Tancredo is going to be in our studio a little later in the morning. So it's going to look like this, 83 and scattered storms this afternoon, 84 on Sunday, much the same. And on Monday, it's warming back up. It'll be 89 degrees on Monday. 303-696-1971, going up to the news, and then we'll return and open lines. But the idea of the fourth turning, which is the concept of Strauss-Howe, part of theories of history. So, bing, bing, we got music. We come back. Folks on the phones, hang on. 710 KNUS, Denver's Talk Station.

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1: Thank you, thank you, thank you. Good show.
2: Hey, everybody. Mike Bohl, host of the Restaurant Shows. 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The Taste of Douglas County 24th Annual coming up next Thursday, August 20th, 5 o'clock until 8 o'clock. 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
3: At least five people were injured in a shooting early this morning at Virginia State University. The shooting happened around 1:30 a.m. outside a residence hall at the historically black university in Chesterfield, Virginia. University officials say the shooting prompted a campus shutdown as police searched for multiple suspects. The victims were taken to nearby hospitals, with one of the five wounded listed in critical condition. No arrests were reported. Hawaii is on alert as tropical storm Lala moves closer to the Big Island. Morgan Chesky's in Hilo.
4: While the brunt of this storm is expected to hit the Big Island, the island of Maui and the city of Honolulu also expecting incredibly heavy rain.
3: The National Weather Service says Hawaii Island is under a hurricane warning with winds potentially reaching 110 miles per hour. Maui is warning of winds up to 73 miles per hour. And a tropical storm warning in Oahu and Kauai County is predicting winds up to 57 miles per hour. Hawaiian Electric says over 500 emergency personnel are on staff this weekend. All public schools are closed and sports and other related activities have been canceled. The Hawaiian National Guard is on standby and Hawaiian Airlines has canceled dozens of flights. People are evacuating parts of Indianapolis because of extreme flooding. A historic amount of rain is causing streams and rivers to flood their banks across Indiana Friday, causing Governor Mike Braun to request a presidential emergency declaration. More from Maggie Vespa just outside Indianapolis.
5: Authorities near Muncie say a woman was killed in these floods, likely swept away in her car. And with more rain on the way, forecasters say hundreds more homes could flood by tomorrow.
3: Indianapolis Mayor Joe Hogsett has declared a local disaster emergency. Jury selection is wrapped up in the Tupac Shakur murder trial. A jury of 12 was seated in Las Vegas on Thursday, along with four alternates. The defendant, Dwayne Davis, is accused of orchestrating the rapper's 1996 murder and faces life in prison without parole if convicted. The trial will get underway next week with opening statements starting on Monday. I'm Lisa Taylor.
0: Denver weather.
6: Saturday forecast across the Denver Metro. Morning sunshine with afternoon temps in the lower 80s. Clouds will build and scattered showers and thunderstorms will be a good bet once again. With some added instability, some stronger to severe storms will be possible, especially east of I-25. Heavier rains through late evening, then cloudy overnight, lows upper 50s. Leftover widely scattered storms for your Sunday. Finishing the weekend with highs low 80s. Sunshine Monday and Tuesday with highs upper 80s and low 90s. I'm Day Weather Meteorologist Don Watzel.
7: Current temperature
8: 69 degrees. 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
0: ANUS, Denver. 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
1: Better believe it. And one more time, good morning, Saturday, August the 15th, 2026. We got all that rain yesterday, well needed, but it did cause some problems. 83 the high today, 84 Sunday, much the same, and back 89 on Monday. 710 KNUS, Patricia Calhoun's coming up here in a couple of minutes. And then Tancredo, you're on the radio show. Good morning.
2: Thank you for taking my call, and I'll make this brief. This country, as you've mentioned before, has gone through similar time periods. Look at the Red Scare of the 50s, and you can go on and...
1: That was what happened because of what was going on in the 30s when McCarthy began to hunt. But, you know, McCarthy never put one person in jail. All he ever did was ruin lives.
2: Well, that's almost the same thing, but that's okay.
1: It wasn't okay.
2: So anyway, this country's been through similar episodes. And secondly, we should not be surprised at this generation and maybe another generation leaning hard left. Look what's going on in our school system on the whole. They've only been taught one way to look at history and not look at it comprehensively in a way so that you have to use your mind to make up your own mind what's happening.
1: On the other hand, I've used a lot of examples of what history was taught to me, and perhaps we're in the same generation. And my prize example, and it's one of my passions now for reading, is George Custer and the so-called Battle of the Little Bighorn, and what that was really all about. And the Native people were considered the bad guys.
2: Yes.
1: And in fact, they were anything but. And the real bad guy was American domestic policy that was going to once again screw the Indians, and they did, steal from the Indians, and they did. So
2: yes.
1: Which version of history? And the one I was taught was the Errol Flynn version.
2: Yes.
1: Of George
2: Blowing
1: Custer.
2: Blonde hair in the wind, and he was defending democracy.
1: Yes, he was. But no, he wasn't.
2: No, he wasn't.
1: So which one is true? Which one is right?
2: Usually, if you have two extremes, something down the middle is more closer to the truth.
1: No, I think the truth is the truth. He was sent in to do that. And to do what? To break the treaty because they thought there was gold.
2: Exactly.
1: And
2: the Native Americans said, you signed a treaty with us to protect this land, and you're not doing it.
1: And so it's Grant's president, a very corrupt president. He's fighting Phil Sheridan, and they're off to see the wizard. And they send this egomaniac. Did you ever read where, you know, he actually had Gatling guns? And
2: they were too heavy, so he didn't take them with him.
1: They left them behind.
2: Yes.
1: I mean, and I went with a group of friends to what's the greasy grass, as they call it. I'll tell you what. I mean, it'll chill you. It'll turn you.
2: We talked about this before. The first three things a commander needs to do is know your enemy, never divide up your force, and know the terrain you're going to possibly be fighting in.
1: But they were
2: George Armstrong Custer violated those three basic rules.
1: But he was arrogant, and he thought... But for another day, I got Patricia coming up. So my question is, when you start reading history, and I'm an amateur reader, that's all I am, but boy, oh boy, you know, I understand what people were saying, and that, I mean, it makes a lot of... Well, we're talking about Ward Churchill, you know, and I said to Danny, I said, do you think he'd be fired today? And Danny said, no, he would not be. And you know what? I thought the same thing. I got Patty. Nick, thank you for your call.
2: Bye.
1: Very good
2: Take
1: call.
2: Care.
1: Thank you. Ladies and gentlemen, she is in retirement, but in repose. She didn't know about the bag lady, and I thought, if there ever was a Westward story, it's the bag lady of Castle Rock. Ladies and gentlemen, Patricia Calhoun, good morning, and thank you for doing this.
3: Oh, no problem. I'm actually out in Genoa at the World's Wonder View Tower, which is the 100-year-old tourist attraction that some friends and I are restoring.
1: And you can, well, you can see, is that the one you climb
3: six
1: up in?
3: 6 states.
1: 6 states,
3: you can allegedly see 6 states, yeah. Right.
1: And for all the money and what's behind the curtain and a new car, name those six. Colorado's one of them. Yeah.
3: Colorado's one of them, and I would say for us, like a state of despair,
1: yes.
3: State of insolvency.
1: Yes.
3: Yeah, we
1: yes.
3: got them all.
1: Yes, I. and you're here for another reason, but I talked to Patty about the bag lady of Castle Rock, and when I first heard it from Jeff and Bill, I thought, is this an urban legend? You know, like the hook on the door. I called the cops and everything. She's real. And she, we're going to get some people. They say they're going to call us, and I'm sure they will. But she lives in somewhere in Douglas County. And she approaches these kind-hearted strangers, often claiming she's stranded or cold or in distress, and asks for a ride. I mean, I could just see Westward putting her undercover. But once she's inside the car, listen to this, and she engages in conversation, and she frequently asks the drivers to go to fast food restaurants to buy her multiple meals or ask to be taken to a house or a hotel or an ATM. And people have shared all these stories. They're very much the same. And then she won't get out of the car unless you give her money. And
3: I heard the first segment. It is crazy. Before I lost the radio station on the drive, but it is a crazy story. You're right.
1: It's true.
3: We should have had that.
1: But anyhow, she for the folks that are just joining us, if she does not get out of your car, I mean, if you don't give her money, she urinates in your car, and other people have said it's beyond just urination. So I mean, it's classic, and so. I mean, they've seen her in other places, other parts of the Front Range, and she's known as the bag lady, and they have pictures of her. She's the bag lady of Castle Rock. You can't go wrong. Anyhow,
3: wow.
1: Yes. I know we got just a limited amount of time this morning. We spoke with Dan Kaplis this morning. The Ward Churchill story, how did that go down, and what do you remember about that?
3: Well, certainly I remember we talked about it all the time on Colorado Inside Out when you were the host. And I even mentioned him last night because he made so many appearances on Colorado Inside Out, at least through our discussion, not personally. You know, that was such an odd time, I remember, for CU. We were just coming out of the McCartney era. Elizabeth Hoffman had gotten in trouble for using a certain word from the, early English word for a woman. I mean, there were just crazy things going on up there. And then when the word came out, Ward Churchill, who was a very loud presence at CU and in Native American issues around Denver, when it came out, the audio of this Little Eichmann's and the Chickens Coming Home to Roost on 9/11 came out, it was a big discussion, and then more and more came out about whether or not he actually did have Native American blood and everything else. It was a big, big topic at Colorado.
1: I remember he was with us, and I was mentioning that to Dan, and I had never met him before. And he was, there's a word, and I used part of the letters of that word, but he was. And there was no reason for him to act that way. And I just remember, and you were at the table, I think, with us, and I just thought, you know, another time, another place, things would have been different, but here's one I brought up with Dan. Would you think he'd be fired today?
3: The question is, would he be hired today?
1: Oh,
3: and that's
1: right.
3: One of the things you have to think about with how universities are concerned with DEI, and one of the things that's important is one Native American, even if a definite Native American, does not speak for another. One white male talk show host does not speak for another. I mean, you really have to take people on their own merits. And that's what you should do when you're hiring a professor. You figure out maybe it's a diversity you need, but you also have to figure out, will this be a good professor? Will they do a good job? Same way, would you be a good talk show host? And I wonder if he would even be hired now. You wonder how much of it was just filling a niche that they thought they needed to at the time.
1: Or that they might have been afraid of him too.
3: Well, then you don't hire someone, presumably. But you also think about, there's so many Native American scholars and artists and historians whose credentials are not in question, who could take a job, who would be a great hire for some of these institutions. So we have made progress in the sense that people should be considered on their own merits, and that includes their background. But I think in the case of Ward Churchill, it was not a smart hire, and as we saw, it didn't work out.
1: Patty Calhoun's here. Danny Kaplis was here earlier. We were talking about the death of Ward Churchill, and Dan said, and I don't remember, that a true Native American was up for the job, and Churchill aced him out. He got the job, and the real Native guy didn't get it. I don't remember that, but Danny does. And so he knocked this other guy out of the box who really was. But I remember, all this. I remember, my contacts with him, and, he was a turnoff. But so what, and I like what you said, what do you think he represented in terms of everything that you and I watched at the time? And I like what you said about CU.
3: Well, and CU, still remember, then they created the Benson School, so they brought in conservative professors like John Eastman. I know a personal friend of yours.
1: Very close.
3: So
1: we're very close.
3: When you're trying to fill a niche with a very specific demographic, like a conservative white guy who's going to go suggest that everyone storm Congress on January 6th, as Eastman did, I mean, you need to look deeper than just what their ethnic background is. And I think with Ward Churchill, I mean, there was a very strong American Indian movement in the late 70s, early 80s in Colorado. And it's interesting to see, and there were real issues like Sand Creek. There are so many issues going on. Did they really address those issues? Some people did, and they made so much, but others made so much noise. The real issues, education, housing, Sand Creek, didn't get heard.
1: In fact, stopping the Columbus Day Parade was done by many of the same people. And Tancredo's coming in because, again, it's one of those fine kettles of fish that he's talked me into in the past. But he was riding on his motorcycle. He was riding in the parade. And he called me up and he said, "Hey, come on, ride with me." And I did. And it was a really interesting experience. But it was also the First Amendment issue, was all these different things. And Tommy himself is Italian-American, and I rode with Tommy, and he'll talk about it when he gets there. But remember when they stopped those elderly, old Italian men and women from North Denver and Russell Means, and they all went out in the street, and they stopped them. And,
3: sure. And to bring it up to the current day, I mean, the Columbus Day Parade, if it even happens, is a shadow of its former self. And that's also when you say one Italian American doesn't speak for all, because there's been a lot of upheaval in that organization or those organizations too. So it just was, with Ward Churchill, they did find the plagiarism, and and he said he was fired because of a free speech issue.
1: Yeah.
3: Well, free speech has to really be protected. But if you've hired the wrong guy for the job who has a record of plagiarism and perhaps lied on his resume about his background.
1: You can't lie.
3: I mean, we've never found evidence that he was Native American. Is it enough to say you are? I mean, the records are gone in many cases.
1: Patricia Calhoun's here. And I think it was Kevin Flynn who really did do the really ran it down. And Kevin's excellent at those kinds of things. And he found nothing, that there was no evidence, if I remember correctly, that Ward Churchill was and they use the term blood, but it's genetics, that there wasn't, either way, he wasn't a native person. And right. I remember some of the guys that Vine Deloria and some of the really, who did Bury My Heart at Wounded Knee, and those guys, they turned on him. They turned on Churchill. And I don't know. What a story.
3: And such an era. And then there was finally the whole fight over whether or not he would get his job back and that he won a dollar. And the question was, David Lane said he only wanted a dollar. See, you said, oh, no, at one point back in 20 years ago, he was looking for a big payday because his whole reputation had gone downhill. So it was such a huge issue in Denver for close to 10 years.
1: Oh, man. I mean, and it was, I think it was Dan and it was Kaplis and Silverman. And, if talk radio done well, finds those issues. And they spent some of their own dough and they researched it. And I think Danny and Craig were also responsible for the university investigating allegations that Churchill had engaged in all kinds of misconduct. And so he was fired. Yeah,
3: Westward ran dozens of stories, and no one cares more about free speech than I do. I don't believe he was let go for free speech.
1: No, I don't.
3: The jury did, but only gave him a dollar. I mean, ultimately. But if you find free speech does not allow you the right to say things that are not true when you know they're not true, and that might be if you're talking about your ethnic background.
1: Yeah, I mean,
3: on a resume for a job.
1: Free speech is, it's everything. I mean, if we don't have our First Amendment, everything else crumbles. And I'm with you. I've lived because of the First Amendment. I've been able to, and yourself as well. We were able to have careers too, because of the First Amendment.
3: We believe in free speech, and we believe in making it free, whether it's on the radio or in a free publication or website.
1: We took hits for it. You and I have taken many
3: and
1: hits.
3: And continue to.
1: Yes. And people have been, I always have that great line from Nietzsche, don't tell me who likes you, and I'm paraphrasing, tell me who doesn't like you, and then I will know who you are, which I think is just profound. And it's like I can say, gee, Dave Logan and I are good friends. We work in radio. Or Dan Katz doesn't tell you anything about me. Just tells you I got two friends. But when they say, fill in the blank, hate you or doesn't like your work or the list goes on, how many people do you think Westward made mad over your career?
3: Oh, I can't even begin estimate that. In fact, I was just talking to friends who are up with people they just met in Vail who hate me, but we don't know why yet.
1: So
3: I said, please do find, they own a restaurant in town. I'm like, find out why they hate me.
1: Yeah. Oh, yeah. No. I've often told a story, and I don't want to, can't name names, but a very prominent woman was at a party one night. It was a Barry Fay party, and it was like watching a compass. Patricia would move, and they would move. And they say they stayed so far away from you. I remember people that would not come into buildings because you and I were sitting in there. And
3: That's true. I mean, I think we can name names on that one, which was for a while, Wellington Webb would not be in the room with us.
1: No, he wouldn't talk to us. Yeah.
3: And in the case of that one person who was, we had talked about issues with probate with her mother. I mean, these are big stories that are important.
1: Great stories.
3: No matter who was involved.
1: I'm getting
3: you
1: the heads
3: to
1: up.
3: Be able to speak freely. Okay.
1: Patty Calhoun, I'll talk to you when you get home. Thank you.
3: Okay.
1: 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Hit some open lines. Stay here. 710 KNUS. Hi, it's Peter Boyles. We're on the air everywhere, 9 a.m. this coming Saturday morning. Every show has a topic, and this one is, I'm not quite sure. I don't know what we're going to do. The lines are wide open. I've been extra busy. So we walk in, sit down. Let's see what talk radio does. Saturday morning, 9 a.m. I'll see you then.
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7: In 1783, the Revolutionary War was nearly over, but America's future remained uncertain. Officers in the Continental Army were angry. Congress had failed to provide promised pay, and some considered using the Army's power to force the government's hand. George Washington understood their frustration, but he also knew the liberty they had fought to win could be destroyed by the very army that secured it. Washington confronted his officers and urged them to choose honor, patience, and loyalty to the Republic over rebellion. He could have used their anger to increase his own power. Instead, he used his influence to restrain it. Power asks what it can take. Character asks what duty requires. Washington's lesson still stands. Freedom survives when leaders place principle above ambition and remain faithful to God, country, and the people they serve.
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1: 710 KNUS, Saturday morning. Good morning, everyone. 83 and maybe rain, if not maybe, rain will be back this afternoon. Sunday, 84, rain will be back in the afternoon. We have one line open. You've seen them popping up on every corner, those big corporate dental chains that have been infiltrated by private equity, and the people only care about the bottom line, much what happened in radio. So they treat you like a number on a spreadsheet. You never see the same doctor twice, and I don't know about you. I'm tired of it. I want a dentist who knows my name and stands by my the work that he does on me. 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We're going to try Judd, who's in his car. Let's hope this works out. We have jam lines. Hey, Judd, good morning. You're on the show.
10: Morning, Pete. So you started off, this is a friend of mine's term for Castle Rock. You started off talking about Rassel Cock, and then you turned around and talked about a cock that wrestled, Churchill. When I heard that Churchill died, I knew you couldn't avoid the subject. So on Churchill's favorite thing that he liked to talk about, the Native Americans, I'm driving north right now to go to a funeral for a friend of mine from the South Coast School of Mines. And when I went to the School of Mines, that was right after all the stuff with, I think it was AIM at the time and all that.
1: That's right, yeah.
10: And Ward Churchill was adopted by those folks and had a big push up in that area. And then I came down to Colorado, which is where I'm originally from, and September 11 happened, and he made himself a pariah by taking things he was saying a bit too far. But like you and Patty were saying, the real value of the First Amendment is knowing who people are by what they say.
1: Yes.
10: And so we got to know who Ward Churchill really was by what he was saying.
1: Well,
10: and so that's why you don't want to cut off free speech, because you want to know who you're dealing with.
1: Well, of course, but he may have been adopted by a tribe, and that's I say may.
10: I read about that this past weekend. They never really fully made him a member of the tribe. And where I work, and we'll talk about that maybe someday,
1: okay,
10: but not now. Where I work, I've known people that were truly adopted by the tribes. I've been invited to sweats. I just turned them down because it wasn't part of my religious belief system.
1: Sure, sure.
10: But I've known people. I've known real Caucasians, genetically pure Caucasians, who have been adopted by real Native American tribes. So that is a thing, but that was not Ward Churchill.
1: Then it makes
10: they disowned him when he came out. Disowned him when he came out with those statements and was trying to use that peripheral association to support him keeping his job.
1: Then it doesn't make him a member of the tribe. Might make him a relative. but you know, Kevin chased it real hard and never, I mean, it's not worth it anymore to talk, but you can if you wish. But there was no way. But the real problems,
10: right.
1: Here's
10: another thing. You'd like to talk about history, but there's another aspect of history which I've never heard you speak about, and that's archaeology and genealogy. And if you look at what's happened to the Native Americans here in the United States, when I was going to school in South Dakota, there was a lot of talk among the students about the Native Americans up there, and a lot of bad things said about the Native Americans. And being a little Jewish kid in South Dakota who was being regularly told I was going to go to hell because I didn't believe in Jesus as my Savior, I looked upon the Native Americans with a certain amount of sympathy and thought a lot about it. But now, these days, I look more at the genealogy and the archaeology and that aspect of history. Have you ever heard of the Yanmaya?
1: No, I have not.
10: Y-A-N-A-M-A-Y-A. So take Maya and put a Y-A-N in front of it.
1: All right.
10: In actuality, you are more likely than not descended from Ukrainians and southern Russians. The Yanmayan were a steppe tribe out of northern Ukraine and southern Russia that domesticated, they believe they domesticated the horse. They were able to drink milk. They were not lactose intolerant. So they were able to drink milk. Milk being the perfect food, they grew a lot of muscle and got big and strong. And then the precursor to the plague actually came out of that region. The precursor to the bubonic plague. So these people developed a resistance to the plague. They were bigger and stronger than all their neighbors because they could drink milk, and they had horses. And the plague ran out in front of them, and they swept west and basically took over Europe. And the men of the Yanmaya killed off pretty much all the men of Western Europe. When you go look up the Yanmaya, also look up Cheddar Man. Cheddar as in the cheese.
1: Sure.
10: Cheddar Man is an example of what a true Western European is. And a true Western European has straight black hair, what you would consider a Native American type of complexion, and blue eyes. The blue eyes do come from Western Europe. But the blonde hair and the very light complexion, that actually came from the Yan Maya.

0: in Haiti, and they've taken, seized, overthrown the French, and Napoleon sends his army to Haiti. They die because of disease. They die because of malaria. So Napoleon needs money because he's about to launch into the British again. He goes to Thomas Jefferson, and he makes or he sells the Louisiana Purchase to the United States. The reason that the United States or Thomas Jefferson buys the purchase is because of mosquitoes.
1: Right. That's how he was able to get it, yes.
0: Yeah, I mean, truly, it's, I mean, that kind of stuff to me, when the death hit Europe and they changed the course of religion. So I love the call. So final point is, your turn.
1: The final point is, if you're going to believe what Ward Churchill has to say, you have to take a look at the true history. And the true history is that disease conquers all empires.
0: Always.
1: And and the Europeans that conquered the North American, South American continent were not the true Western Europeans that you think they are. They're descendants from conquerors that came from a different part of the world. And so on and so on.
0: Well, always is. It's a call. I've always seen it as a stack. Who's there?
1: It's a progression.
0: Yes. Who's
1: it's
0: there?
1: A progression.
0: Who's there when? And
1: right.
0: The Middle East is the same story. The Far East, using British terms, still is.
1: If I'm going to tie this into current events,
0: right?
1: When you listen to Anthony Fauci, you got to listen for three letters, CIA.
0: Yep.
1: Anthony Fauci is not a goat. I'm conservative, but I'm a critical thinking conservative. And all those conservatives that might be listening to this show need to look at Anthony Fauci with sympathy, because he was really working for the CIA. And he was keeping an eye on the biological warfare that the Chinese were doing. That's who Anthony Fauci really is. He's actually a hero.
0: Ooh.
1: He's a little self-absorbed and a narcissist, but what he was doing was trying to prevent us from being conquered by the next disease.
0: We'll talk again. Be safe. Thanks, brother. Go here.
1: Yep.
0: We go to Michael. Michael, you're on a radio show. It's Saturday morning. Thank you.
2: Thank you, Pete. Really nice to talk to you, and I always enjoy some
0: Thank
2: of these
0: you.
2: Conversations.
0: Thank
2: they're,
0: you.
2: They're very, very helpful. I called in because Patty was honored a few weeks ago by the Denver City Council when she retired as the editor of Westward. And I was at the meeting where they were reading the proclamation. Kevin Flynn actually was doing it.
0: Oh, wow.
2: And what was interesting about it was that the council, at least Kevin and a couple of other, well, Paul Cashman, were reminiscing about what a wonderful city Denver used to be and how great it was. People used to love to come to Denver and walk the 16th Street Mall and do all the wonderful things. And as a born Denverite myself, now close to 79, well, I did remember all of that, and it was fun, and it was nice to hear Patty being a part of it. And then I looked at the city council and I said, you know what's happened to Denver? Because they were asking that question. Just look to your left and look to your right.
0: Sure.
2: You have destroyed this city.
0: Yes.
2: It's over for Denver right now, and I'm not sure when it's coming back, which is why
0: can you make the same case for Colorado? Because I think I could.
2: Absolutely. And I just moved to Centennial. And the reason is I'm done with Denver. It's over for me in Denver. I will not go back to Denver. I will not live in Denver. I will not spend a dime anymore in Denver because I've had it. And it's interesting when people reminisce and wonder what happened. Just look at the governance. So back to what you were talking about.
0: Everything you say is true. We were speaking earlier about this rise of socialism and the notion of what the role of the government is, which is really what socialism is about. And there's a line that I've used probably too much or too many times: I will take care of you, or we will take care of you. And to many, many people, that's music to their ears. You're going to take care
2: right.
0: of me? Question mark. Yes, we will. And then you ask the absurdity of, what do you want for that? And the voice says,
2: right.
0: we'll let you know.
2: But and you know, I've been, in my little stint in politics, I ran actually

0: for the for a state house in District 2. I've been trying to defeat Diana DeGette for 20 years, 25. And then some young 29-year-old, a communist, comes along and doesn't beat her by a little bit.
1: Beats her
0: by a lot.
1: Knocks her out.
0: Absolutely. So and you want to see what's going to happen to Denver? You're watching it in front of your very eyes.
1: And who? And again, that's the principal role of a democracy is that people voted for her.
0: That's right.
1: And this was in the primary. They got rid of. Remember, Diana DeGette got knocked out of the box by her own people.
0: Exactly. No. They didn't show up to vote for her. Reason was, of course, that because she'd done nothing in the 30 years she'd been in Congress except help pass Obamacare, which was a major failure.
1: But why not? Yeah. Why not find someone to the right or to the center? But no, they chose someone much further to the left. And that's taking place all across the country now. That's why I continue back with most, and again, most people or a lot of people don't spend time with history or don't spend time with what this was all about and what the manifesto is about and what the socialist movement is about and what do they want and where's this going to end up. And so I see these things like, I don't know if differently, but I certainly see them in another way. And it's all been repetitive and it's all going to happen again. So
0: no question.
1: And
0: in fact, I hope you get this young woman on your show. I'd like to actually learn some things about her and see how much she admits to being who she is, because she will be the next congresswoman out of Denver.
1: Oh, absolutely. And AOC apparently is now the front runner for as presidential hopeful for the Democratic Party. No. Hey, look, the mayor of New York City is the face of the Democratic Party. There's no question. And so we have this stuff going on, and I watch it, and I watch it carefully, and I think, well, is that what we're going to see? Is that what we're going to do? And if so, when we go back to the fourth turning, the very, very bright caller talking about Strauss's book, first, second, third, and now fourth turning. And is it inevitable? Yeah, probably. And so...
0: You're right. It probably is. Yeah. And I'll tell you, it is definitely inevitable if people don't stand up and start fighting this. And I mean, fighting it for what it's about.
1: But it feels and looks good. It's why it's done well. And if you hear that voice, we will take care of you from cradle to grave, which was the promise of the manifesto goes beyond that, but the idea that the government or we will be so good to each other that we will want to take care of each other, which is really, and remember Marx writes in like 1847, the manifesto. So when people talk about this stuff, anyhow, Michael, thank you very much. Everybody, hang on, 710 KNUS, Denver's talk station. Tom Tancredo will be here. Maybe rain again this afternoon. Hang on.
2: Maybe you've thought about taking a cruise. 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
1: All right, 710 KNUS, Denver's talk station, Saturday morning, August 15th. Rain coming back, but not until later. My motorcycle's outside. Tom Tancredo coming up in studio, the Castle Rock Bag Lady, 303-696-1971. But I want to do something on with a song that we had talked about earlier. But first, tell you about David Ellison. You've heard me talk about taking your valuables to David Ellis. 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If you need help, call my friend David at 303-322-8779, 303-322-8779, and tell him Peter Boyle sent you. Well, earlier this morning in the first hour, we were talking about, and I brought it up, about great rock and roll books. And I have, you know, contentions on which ones, but there's a book entitled Heroes and Villains, The Story of the Beach Boys. And it's a devastating book about what they were really all about. But there was a song, and it was written by one of the Beach Boys, Bruce Johnston, who wrote a song called Disney Girls. And I caught it the other day. It was coming on a, I don't know, whatever I was listening to on a bike, and I heard Disney Girls. I hadn't thought of it for a long, long, long time, and so we brought it into it. And I know a little bit about the song. It's Cass Elliot, who can, part of her, she can sound like a little girl almost singing. But it's a song, it's a guy song. And the guy who rejects reality and is in favor of nostalgia for the Disney, remember Disney Girl movies. There were Disney movies and television shows, the Mouseketeers and Annette. I mean, there's the Disney girls. And then you think Patti Page, she's the rage. And, you know, my folks had Patti Page music on. But Disney Girls, it's a very enduring song. And it's very emotional. And Cass Elliot does it. And I think other people did it as well. But Bruce, remember Brian? I mean, we're talking about Brian Wilson, the Beach Boys, and the Dean Singleton's favorite group. And Barry Fay used to bring them to town, and we all saw the Beach Boys. But this was really one of them. And I don't ever remember seeing them do this live. I never heard them. They did the song, but I remember it was Cass Elliot's song, Mama Cass from, you know, the Mamas and the Papas. But it's a wonderful song. And you can hear them say, "Hi, Rick, hi, Dave, hi, Pop, good morning." That was the opening of the Nelsons. So this is how cool Bruce Johnston must have been to put that together. So anybody that grew up on Ozzie and Harriet, which made you think there was something wrong with your family, Disney Girls, and it speaks for itself. If you would, Maestro, Cass Elliot and Bruce Johnston's song, Disney Girls.

0: 2, 3. She's the rage. Isn't that great? 710 KNUS. And I'm watching the young guys on the job light up to the song. Never heard it before. 710 KNUS, Denver's Talk Station, the late Cass Elliott, Bruce Johnson song, Disney Girls. And it's nostalgia reflection of what things were. Somebody sent me this about Cass Elliott, and they said, Captain and Tennille, my first job playing records in the business, and I worked with late Gus Merkus, and all of us were together at a place called Cat Radio, KAAT. And these people were driving across America in a Volkswagen bus, and they had records, and they wanted people to play. And it was the Captain and Tennille. And we met, then the Beach Boys named him the captain of the keyboards. So he became the captain, and she was Tony Tennille. And they did Disney Girls, I know that. And just good stuff. But thank you, Cass Elliott. We'll go here. We go to James. James, you're on a radio show a Saturday. Good morning. Thank you.
1: Hello, Peter. The last time we encountered each other was at the funeral for the great Irv Brown. That was the day.
0: Good morning. Yeah. Good morning.
1: So Bruce Johnston, for better or worse, is who we have to blame for I Write the Songs by Barry Manilow.
0: Well, I know that. I know it's the sound of that. Yeah.
1: So I wanted to recommend, you were talking about the books, and one that I know you would enjoy if you haven't read it already is Composed by Roseanne.
0: No.
1: It's a wonderful memoir, and she hung the moon in my book. I've been a fan since the first doe-eyed look at her on the cover of 7 Year Ache in 1982 or 83.
0: Wow.
1: And you'll learn an awful lot about growing up under Johnny and Roseanne's mom, his first wife. And the great thing about it is that it's episodic and not chronological. So she really has a gift for just taking isolated chapters of her life and detailing them, and her showbiz career, her personal life, her divorce from Rodney Crowell. I read it in a day. It's one of the few books that I couldn't put down
0: That the book Heroes and Villains, and then there's a book about I love the Beach Boys, and then the rival to it is the Allman Brothers, the book about the Allman Brothers, Midnight Rider. Oh man, I mean, who they were and what they were about. And
1: I'll tell you what, you could do worse than to get G. Brown on the radio sometime and have him talk about his book.
0: You know, that's a great reminder, and I have to do that because he's a really good friend, and I really respect his work. And G. goes back a million years, and so, gosh, this is great. Yeah, and you're right. I got to tell you, when Irv's sons got up at that funeral and spoke about their dad. It brought the. I mean, that was the private funeral you and I were talking about, and it was.
1: It
0: brought the house down. It really did.
1: There were stories that were told that day that I still remember, and the fact that there was a simulcast on competing radio companies of the bigger event in Broomfield is just amazing.
0: Well, that was Irv.
1: Peter.
0: Yes, sir.
1: You're a legend, and congratulations on your honor.
0: Thank you for the very kind, very very kind, very good call. Thank you, sir. Thank you very much. That was nice. And I mean, there are so many. I brought in the jacket on the book Nuclear War, and I hope to do that next Saturday. That's really good stuff. So it's Saturday, August 15, 2026, 710 KNUS, Denver's Talk Station. I don't want to start new calls because we have to cut them off. The Castle Rock Bag Lady. Who knows about the Castle Rock Bag Lady? 303-696-1971. Why Socialism is Winning. And in the studio will be the one, the only, Tommy T, Tom Tancredo. Hang on, everybody. Saturday morning, Peter Boyles, 710 KNUS.
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4: Five people were injured in a shooting early this morning at Virginia State University. The shooting happened around 1:30 a.m. outside a residence hall at the historically black university in Chesterfield, Virginia. University officials say the shooting prompted a campus shutdown as police searched for multiple suspects. The victims were taken to nearby hospitals with one of the five wounded listed in critical condition. No arrests have been reported. Hawaii is on alert as Tropical Storm Lala moves closer to the Big Island. The National Weather Service says Hawaii Island is under a hurricane warning with winds potentially reaching 110 miles per hour. Morgan Chesney reports from Hilo.
5: While the brunt of this storm is expected to hit the Big Island, the island of Maui and the city of Honolulu are also expecting incredibly heavy rain.
4: Maui is warning of winds up to 73 miles per hour. A tropical storm warning in Oahu and Kauai County is predicting winds up to 57 miles per hour. The Hawaii National Guard is on standby, and Hawaiian Airlines has canceled dozens of flights. People are evacuating parts of Indianapolis because of extreme flooding. An historic amount of rain is causing streams and rivers to flood their banks across Indiana Friday, causing Governor Mike Braun to request a presidential emergency declaration. Maggie Vespa is just outside Indianapolis.
6: Authorities near Muncie say a woman was killed in these floods, likely swept away in her car. And with more rain on the way, forecasters say hundreds more homes could flood by tomorrow.
4: Some residents in the Broad Ripple neighborhood said they were given less than an hour to move to higher ground.
7: Hi, my name is Peter Parker. You don't remember me, but we used to know each other.
4: Spider-Man is still ruling over the box office this weekend. Spider-Man Brand New Day is expected to make another $65 million in its third weekend. Its closest competition is The End of Oak Street, which stars Anne Hathaway, Ewan McGregor, and some suburban dinosaurs. It's expected to make between $20 and $30 million. I'm Lisa Carton.
2: Denver weather.
8: Our Saturday forecast across the Denver Metro. Morning sunshine with afternoon temps in the lower 80s. Clouds will build and scattered showers and thunderstorms will be a good bit once again. With some added instability, some stronger to severe storms will be possible, especially east of I-25. Heavier rains through late evening, then cloudy overnight, lows upper 50s. Leftover widely scattered storms for your Sunday. Finishing the weekend with highs low 80s. Sunshine Monday and Tuesday with highs upper 80s and low 90s. I'm Day Weather Meteorologist Don Watzel.
9: Current temperature
10: 73 degrees.
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12: In 1783, the Revolutionary War was nearly over, but America's future remained uncertain. Officers in the Continental Army were angry. Congress had failed to provide promised pay, and some considered using the Army's power to force the government's hand. George Washington understood their frustration, but he also knew the liberty they had fought to win could be destroyed by the very army that secured it. Washington confronted his officers and urged them to choose honor, patience, and loyalty to the Republic over rebellion. He could have used their anger to increase his own power. Instead, he used his influence to restrain it. Power asks what it can take. Character asks what duty requires. Washington's lesson still stands. Freedom survives when leaders place principle above ambition and remain faithful to God, country, and the people they serve.
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1: One more time in a morning, Saturday, August the 15th, 2026. Good old 710, KNUS, Denver's talk station. You know the weather. It's pretty much what yesterday was, probably not as bad. It is Saturday, but in the meantime, so I play Cass Elliott's version of Disney Girls. One of my dearest friends is Dean Singleton, calls me on my cell phone, and he said, and I was at the party, and when they said, well, there he is, Dean's on the line with us. Ladies and gentlemen, please welcome back one of the true greats, Dean Singleton, and at his birthday party, the Beach Boys were there, and they played Disney Girls. And yep. Dean knew them well. Dean, thanks for coming on the radio show this morning, and thank you.
2: You know how I love the Beach Boys. I've loved them since I was 12 years old and got to know them well and know a lot about them. They put that on several of their albums, and so they did do it, and it was on the list for my 60th birthday party.
1: And then I ask you about you, although this is now on your list, Heroes and Villains, the story of the Beach Boys, the which I think is one of the best rock and roll books.
2: I haven't read the book, but I sure know the song. They did the song at my birthday party too.
1: See, that kicks me because that's, I don't know, anyhow. Come full circle, we were talking about Brian Wilson, and he was a genius, was he not?
2: He was a genius, and as you know, he early on and in the 60s, he had psychological problems, and he quit touring with them. But he still wrote all the songs, and he recorded the music, but he didn't tour with them very much. And then in his later years, he began touring again. And every time he toured, the guys would tell me he probably won't tour again, but we wanted to give him one last one. He toured with them to 128 countries on their 50th anniversary tour in 2012. And they played Red Rocks. They had the whole group together again, which they had been split up some. They were all together again. They invited me out for the sound check. We went downstairs and had dinner below the stage at Red Rocks. And Brian Wilson says, "You know, we may never come to Red Rocks again." They had a 32 song set that they were doing on their tour, and he said, "We're going to do 60 songs tonight, because this might be the last time here." And they got up there, and they played, and they played, and they played, and they played. And when the concert was over, I was on the front row, and Brian stepped down, and he gave me his set list. I still treasure it in my desk, right to my right, a 60-song set list. To my knowledge, it's the only one they did in 128 concerts on the 50th that they did the whole 60 songs. And they came back three times. Brian came back three times after that. He came back in 14 and played in Brighton and or whatever the event center is out there. And I would visit with him every time he came, and his mind started to go again. And kind of the last time he was here was, I think it was 2022, and they did Red Rocks again, and he had Al Jardine on one side and Al Jardine's son Matt on the other side because he couldn't remember the words. And Jardine says, "You know, he can't remember the words to the songs he wrote, but when the crowd starts cheering, he grins from ear to ear." And he got to a point to where he could barely do the songs because he couldn't remember. So when he would forget the songs, one of the two of them would quickly chime in so it wasn't obvious that he'd forgotten the words. And they toured. The next morning on their way out of Denver, Jardine calls and says, "This is it. We can't tour again."
1: The stories about them are just incredible. Did they ever talk about their father, Murray Wilson? Because he's the villain.
2: Jardine talked to me a little bit about him. I never talked about him with Brian. As you know, after they split up, I mean, Jardine had a version of the Beach Boys, and Mike Love had a version.
1: Yep.
2: And then after he got doing better mentally, Brian Wilson had a version. And Jardine would always tour with Wilson. And I said, why do you tour with them instead of Mike Love? He says, Wilson made me who I am. I was a skinny little kid in Hawthorne, California, and I wouldn't be who I am without Wilson. And when Brian calls, I will tour. And I was trying to get him to come up to my ranch as a guest one Thanksgiving. He says, I can tentatively come, but Brian's thinking about going on a mini tour. If he's on tour, I'm there with him.
1: Dean's here. We're talking about, of course, the Beach Boys. It was Brian Wilson. He was the Beach Boys, was he not?
2: He wrote just about all their songs.
1: Yeah, yeah.
2: Not all of them. There were fun. I mean, Bruce Johnson wrote that one.
1: Yeah, he wrote Disney Girls.
2: They
1: were all related somehow too.
2: Well, there were the three Wilson brothers.
1: Right.
2: There was Brian,
1: Carl,
2: and.
1: It was Al Jardine and Bruce Johnston and Mike Love, and Brian and Carl.
2: Mike Love was their cousin.
1: Yeah, that's what I'm saying.
2: And Al Jardine was their next door neighbor.
1: They were really and
2: they all grew up in Hawthorne, California.
1: Yeah, they did what they did, and you know it's interesting. You're talking about it at the end. I'm reading now about the final tours of Frank Sinatra, and he would forget words, and he would. And Elvis did it, I guess, because of drugs. That he'd forget in the middle of an act, but Frank would go out, and it was his son, Frank Jr., would pull him the same sort of a story, would give him the words, and then finally, just for his own dignity, he just didn't go out again. But going on tour is something, and the Beach Boys, do me a favor, I mean, do yourself a favor, read Heroes and Villains, unless you and I talk.
2: I will.
1: On the show.
2: I will. You know, the last time Brian was through Denver, that was the time that the next morning Al Jardine told me that they weren't doing it anymore because Brian couldn't hold up to it.
1: Yeah.
2: And so they didn't. But he was having trouble remembering the songs and all that. But every time they did a song and Brian was on the song, he got a standing ovation. The Red Rocks was full. All 9,500 seats were full. And everybody knew this was it for Brian. I mean, you just kind of knew it and you felt it. He had to be helped onto the stage. He couldn't walk and he had to be helped onto the stage, but he would sit down at that piano and he was so happy. And, you know, Jardine said, I don't think he even knew where he was.
1: Yeah.
2: He just knew that people were listening, and he was thrilled that they were listening to his songs. And then he got sick and passed away.
1: Read it and we'll talk. I'll call you after the show's over.
2: Okay.
1: Thanks, boss.
2: Okay.
1: All right.
2: All right. See you, bye.
1: Dean Singleton. Ladies and gentlemen, boys and girls, children of all ages, this is my all-time favorite. He snuck in while I was working. The multiply elected... loved. Do we get his mic turned on? Loved and hated. Ladies and gentlemen, we're talking. Patty Calhoun was with us earlier. That was Dean. We're talking about the people who liked us and the people that didn't like us. And
3: my list is longer for one.
1: Yeah,
3: lot longer for one than the other. I think.
1: Which one?
3: Well, people didn't like me.
1: The radio show that brings up Nietzsche, but Nietzsche said. Or wrote, don't tell me who likes you. Tell me who doesn't like you.
3: Right.
1: And then I will know who you are.
3: That's for sure.
1: And I always say, well, you know, Tom Tancredo and I are friends. That didn't tell you anything. Except something wrong with Tom. But, you know, but if I said in radio, boy, me and Dave Logan are, you know, we're good friends. Or, you know, me and D-Mac are good friends. Doesn't tell you anything.
4: Yeah.
1: It tell you the people don't like me.
4: Yeah.
1: And there's a list.
3: That's for sure.
1: And...
3: Because I usually say, Peter, who?
1: What? I don't know him. What? Is he still alive?
3: Still alive. You're talking about the Beach Boys, but it's the Beach Geezers, isn't it?
1: Did you ever read the book, Heroes
3: no,
1: and Villains?
3: No, no.
1: We're talking about great rock and roll books. You worked at Ehrlich's when you were
3: I did. God, that is so funny that you should mention that. I was thinking about that as I was driving over here. I don't know why. And what a great time of my life. I was thinking, if Peter ever asks me, what was the best thing you did? You know, what was the thing you enjoyed the most, perhaps, in your whole life?
1: Yes.
3: That's what it would be.
1: Mine was working in the ring and professional wrestling.
3: There you go.
1: That was a highlight.
3: Yeah, no, I love
1: it. Not going to get any better.
3: Started when I was 16, sweeping, 85 cents an hour, 11 and a half hours a day, 6 days a week. And
1: you needed the money.
3: Well, I did. And it was, I had, you know, after 2 weeks, it was like $85. And man, that's the most I had ever seen in one spot. And
1: did you get a pay check or did they check?
3: Check.
1: Okay.
3: And, oh, yeah, yeah. No, there was no cash yet. Yeah. But anyway, and I always said, you could go up the corporate ladder at Ehrlich's very quickly if you just came back.
1: Came back to work.
3: Came back to work the next
1: summer. Was it tough?
3: Oh, it was great. And I did come back, and I got, you know, the next year rides, and then the next year, believe it or not, I was rides boss, and then I stayed there for 10 years and ran the park, essentially.
1: Where did you live? Because I've taken the Frank DeAngelis tour, the Gary DeFrange tour.
3: Yeah, well, we got to take Tancredo Land sometime.
1: Tancredo Land is close to that.
3: Yes, it is. Yeah,
1: it's the north.
3: I grew up
1: Denver.
3: on 46th and Lowell, and which was only, you know, it was a short distance to the park. And
1: so you walked over and applied.
3: Well, no, actually, not quite. But I had to do enough walking when I got there. No,
1: oh,
3: I
1: yeah, we all walked. Yeah.
3: I was 16. I had my first car, so I drove.
1: And what car did you have?
3: I had a 49 Ford.
1: Ooh, or four-door?
3: Four-door. I couldn't afford no two-door.
1: I had a 54 Ford four-door.
3: Yeah. Yeah, I did too. Well, I mean, four-door.
1: No, I mean, I... We were talking about my brother and I. Car was so bad. The old man lived on a kind of a hill, and I'd park the car as close as I could to the telephone pole because it didn't have any handbrake and it had lousy brakes. And I carried a block in the back seat and I put it behind the rear tire, so the car wasn't going to roll down the hill.
3: Well, that 49 became a parts car for me. And parked it in my family's driveway, and shouldn't have done that because I started taking it apart, and I never got
1: it
3: together again for ages.
1: Did it leak oil?
3: Huh?
1: Did it leak?
3: Oh, yeah. And I started taking it apart and put brakes on, thinking I could do that, you know, those old brakes. But it just took forever, and so... anyway, it was but Ehrlich's, God, it was great.
1: So wait a minute, where do we stand on time? We're in good shape.
5: 6 minutes.
1: All right, we got 6 minutes. All right, so then we have more. We have all day. Saturday morning, August 15, 2026. Tom Tancredo, Peter Boyles, on air everywhere. It's going to be a little bit of rain in the cast this afternoon, but all's well. So you're how old when you go to Ehrlich's?
3: 16.
1: And what was your
3: sweeper.
1: Broom guy.
3: Yeah, that's exactly right. My best friend worked there, and he was on the roller coaster, which is like, you know, that's heaven. And so I came up, and I was talking to him one day, and he says, why don't you come and get a job here? Because I was complaining about my first job, which was sacking groceries at Safeway, which I hated, and to this day hate walking into a grocery store. But anyway, I was complaining to him about it. He goes, well, come on up here. And I said, I know what you have to do it here when you start. No. You have to sweep this park. And he says, don't worry. I'll get you right up here, right up here on the roller coaster with me. Sure, right. No. So
1: is that the premier job in the park?
3: Oh, yeah.
1: The coaster?
3: Yeah, yeah. You can get a little walkie-talkie that you can talk to. When I became the boss, I was talking to them. But all kinds of things. You remember that roller coaster? One day we had the Channel 7 picnic, okay?
1: I love it.
3: And that was big. It was big. And you know, those days, by the way, was Channel 2, 4, 7, 9.
1: That's it.
3: I'm standing right by the old scooters and the old Wildcat. We didn't have the new one yet, the new coaster. And some kid, one of the kids came up to me and he said, I think you better go up on the coaster. Something's wrong. And so I said, okay. And I walk, and there's big, long lines to everything. I walk up. There's the coaster. The cars. Nobody there. No operator. And a young lady sitting over where there was a little bench where people got off and could fix their hair in the mirror and stuff. And she's sitting there crying. And so I walked over to her. And, I mean, there's people waiting. And I said, what's wrong? Where's the kid? And she says, the guy I was with fell out. And I said, what? And she said, yeah, the guy I was with fell out. Out of the roller coaster. And I said, now, come on. And she says, no. And she's crying like crazy. So I believed her, right? And the operators are gone. And they're out looking for him. Because they...
1: Were told, too.
3: Yeah, yeah. When it came in, she said, yeah. And they had a shoe... Anyway, oh my gosh, I just remembered Smitty was my operator.
1: All right.
3: And he comes running down. I says, Smitty, what are you being? He says, you really did fall off here. And I turned to her and I said, what happened? And she said, well, we were in the last car and we got to the top of the hill and he stood up and I said, Star, sit down.
1: Oh, that was his son.
3: And I said, Star? Now, a lot of people don't remember him. But Star Yellen was a big deal here. He was a sportscaster on Channel 7.
1: Yeah, and became a friend of mine.
3: Yeah, yeah. And how many people named Star, right?
1: But I knew on his Channel son, 7. I knew his son had been...
3: Yes. And so I said, Star? And she said, yes. And I said, Star Yellen? And she said, his son. And I said, oh, my God. So we keep looking for him, and we can't find him. We look in the street. We look in the trees. We're looking everywhere. We cannot find this kid. I'm about ready to start the ride up because we've been looking to him for him for a half hour, and we're standing under the coaster.
1: Yeah,
3: and you know the old train would run under the coaster, and it was like a tunnel, but it wasn't really closed. It was just under all the rafters, and this kid in front of me, I'm talking to one of my kids. I see something hit his shirt, and it looked like blood. And so I moved over and I looked up. My guy hits me on the forehead, glasses, my shirt, and that's how we found him, up in these rafters. Well, what had happened, Peter, I mean, it's unbelievable. It seems unbelievable. The coaster is, you know, the first hill, mm-hmm. then there's the down, and then the second hill. That down part is called the saddle. Well, he was in the last seat, and as you know, on a front seat on the roller coaster, mm-hmm. very slow going over the top. Last seat, very fast, because it's catapult.
1: Right.
3: Well, he stands up, he flies across this saddle thing and hits the guardrail of the coaster thing on the other side and fell down into these. We couldn't believe it, how far that he went, right?
1: Let me do this. We have 30 seconds.
3: Yeah, yeah,
1: 30
3: yeah,
1: seconds.
3: Sure.
1: All right, so we'll pick the story up. That Star Yellen's son, I've heard that story so many times, but I've never heard. And Tom's here. Peter Boyle, 710, KNUS. Hold on to your hats. We'll continue with the story and continue with Tommy. All's well in the world. Stay here.

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8: Nice to see you.
1: It's where'd you pick this up? Saturday morning, August the 15th. Music we played on the air, 2026. The late, great Bob Lee. Rain in the afternoon in the cast. Tom Tancredo in studio. I can't ask for more than this. All's well, 710 KNUS. And Tommy was telling the story. And for those of us who were in the Denver media earlier, or those of you who grew up here, there was a sportscaster by the name of Star Yellen who was on Channel 7. I actually got to know him, and I was doing some work for the late John Stretz at Channel 7. I got to know Star, and there was always a story about him losing his son on a roller coaster. I never knew. It was it the Wildcat?
9: Yeah. Well, we didn't even have, we only had one at the time. The Twister was
1: the voice,
9: on,
1: of course, of Tom Tancredo, who was. Were you the manager of the park?
9: At that time, I was the rides manager. I became the assistant manager of the park shortly thereafter. And, you know, like I say, it was great. Put me through college. Oh. I started teaching. It was a terrific summer job.
1: So what year is it, Word?
9: Oh, gosh.
1: And it's middle 60s, I guess.
9: Yeah. That's right. Middle 60s. And the like I say, it was a Channel 7 picnic. And that, what that simply means is that they would give out tickets. Channel 7, if you called in or something, they'd give out tickets. And because there was thousands, it was a big day. And the coaster was down, and I couldn't understand why. Kid told me to go up. I did. And there was the coaster, and there was a girl crying. And she said that her boyfriend, or she just said the guy I was with fell out. And I said, who was that? And she said, Star. Or she said, no. She goes, and I said, Star, sit down. Which I got the cop to come immediately over to her and take down. Right, that she said, sit down. The kid was standing up at the top of the coaster.
1: Why? I mean,
9: well, to be fun. I mean, a lot of people tried, but this was. Anyway, he flew out, and it took us forever to find him. And then when we got him down,
1: you told me the blood come.
9: Oh yeah, yeah, yeah, blood dripping down. That's how we actually followed it back up, because we could not. He was in the middle of these rafters, which. We couldn't believe he was that far over from the first hill. You know, you think maybe straight down into the saddle, but he was past the saddle. So the cops came up, firemen, all that stuff, and his dad came up, which was a very unpleasant situation. And kept telling him to get up, and which he, of course, couldn't. And so they got him down and to the hospital, and as I understand it now, they were what, Jehovah's Witness or whatever.
1: Huh.
9: What's the, they don't want any, they can pray their way out of it type of thing. You know, Seventh-day Adventist, something like that.
1: And witnesses,
9: so they weren't going to let him deal, but they actually kept him in the hospital quite some time. And then he got out. And he was at home, as I remember the story. He was at home, he was watching TV in the front room, got up to change the channel, because there was no, there were no remote
1: clickers,
9: then, right?
1: Sure.
9: Got up to change the channel and went down on the floor, and he was dead, 17 years old.
1: That's, when I'm, I mean, people, I never ask, Star Yellen about the story, because you know, it just would have been so wrong, but people... There were these stories, and you know, guys in the business, mm-hmm. and they talked about this roller coaster death of his son. And yeah. This is the very first time I've actually heard the story.
9: Well, there was one more death there when I was there, and that was, believe this or not, on the train, the little train.
1: Huh.
9: It was grad night. Now we had these grad nights, which was. You know, we stayed open all night and had the kids come to the ballroom, right. And dance, you know, and mostly keep them off the streets. And, well, they still drank.
1: Sure, I was going to say. They tried that one on me.
9: Yeah. And so it's, and I asked the manager of the park, Bud, who became really my very good friend and almost a surrogate father. I said, do you want me to start? You want to open the train tonight for this? And he says, "Yeah, why not?" Okay, well, we did, and it was a little thing. You know, the train was only about that high off the ground, and so it was going around this big berm, and it went down by the gate, front gate, and it came around, and when it was going around that berm, the kids started rocking this thing. And it tipped over. One of the cars tipped over.
1: No.
9: I got there, and there was a cop, and there was all these kids on the ground. It was only like maybe 2 or 3 feet down from where they were, but there were rocks and things that created the berm. And I said, anybody hurt bad? And the cop said, well, that one's dead.
1: No.
9: Pointing at this girl, this little girl. And... I said, what? Dead? He says, yeah. I couldn't believe it, because there was just, she had only, the whole thing, you know, it wasn't a disastrous wreck. It was, but anyway, it turns out, listen to this. She had a heart condition. Her parents told her that the only ride she could go on
1: was the train.
9: Well, or the kiddie rides, or, yeah. You know, the small, not the wild rides. So they thought everything was going to be okay, and by golly, she was dead.
1: Tommy.
9: I know. Weird stuff, huh?
1: Well, I carnivals. I love carnivals. Mm-hmm. I mean,
9: well, we had carnies.
1: I'm a carny at heart.
9: We would actually bring in every year for several years. If we couldn't get a particular ride, we would bring in carnies, and they would bring in three or four of their own rides, but they're also their own guys.
1: The carnies,
9: right? The carnies to run them. Now that was always interesting because these guys were, they were not a good example for my kids.
1: No, they weren't. And they speak another language.
9: Oh, yeah, absolutely. And they speak it with very few teeth, by the way.
1: But that's the language that professional wrestlers use.
9: Really?
1: They speak carny to each other.
9: Oh, my gosh.
1: Yeah, and they called it kayfabe. That was meaning it was, you know, they didn't let anybody know that they were working.
9: Oh, my gosh.
1: And they spoke carny.
9: I remember, but had one running the Ferris wheel.
1: Oh.
9: Now, on the Ferris wheel, the cars are held on by what they call elephant ears. You could pick them up off of the elephant ears and set them down, which we did a lot if it got really like a horrible windstorm.

0: But if you get too close, it takes a little chunk out.
1: Well, they mark you. This is the truth. Well, of course it's the truth. But they would say, if you went to the carnies, if you went to the carnival, not the amusement park, but the carnival, and you were a mark. I mean, and wrestling and pro wrestling, they don't call them fans. They call them marks. They use the same term. And as, you know, as the legend goes, that they knew people, and you would get, and you get behind somebody and put an X on their back with chalk.
0: Oh,
1: they're marks.
0: God.
1: Or they would mark, the gypsies would mark a house. So when other gypsies came along, they could, you could work these people. And it all rolled into pro wrestling, but I went through the carnies. And
0: Bud and Jack Gertler did not like them.
1: And, no one liked them.
0: And didn't like having him in their park. And they had made him wear Elitch shirts and stuff.
1: Oh.
0: And, but boy, they did not like that crowd. And
1: no.
0: So, but we had to, if we wanted to have that particular ride, that was the only way we could get it at the time.
1: Yeah. Well, they speak a language to each other. I know "Hey Rube" is a fight when they said that, and then I later learned in pro wrestling that they're talking to each other the whole time. When I got to be the ring announcer and sit close, you know, do the time it and do the bell and all that kind of stuff, that they're talking, but they're not talking a language that of somebody sitting ringside could understand.
0: I'll be darned. I didn't know that
1: they spoke carny, and one guy. In the match would run the match, and he would tell the other guy in this language what to do and what to do next. And it was, when I figured it out, it was more brilliant than I always thought it was brilliant anyhow, but they spoke carny. Huh. And then I really got into like when you and I, well, you hear the term when someone says Tom Tancredo, Peter Boyle, Saturday morning, good morning everyone, when you hear the term make your nut.
0: Yeah.
1: We've all said it. Where's it come from?
0: Well, I always put it with when you made enough money to pay the way.
1: Well, and the sheriffs would come and take the nuts off the wagon wheels. See, you just lit up. And before you could leave town, they had to check with everybody you owed anybody money, if you did any crime.
0: For crying out loud.
1: And when you were clean, you
0: made
1: your nut, and they would put the nuts back on the wagon wheels and leave. And that was called making your nut.
0: Gosh.
1: It comes from them.
0: I never heard that.
1: No, I mean, because, you know, me, I'm like, oh, where'd that come from? But I, and they had told me that to make your nut. So all that stuff. Have you heard of, not that you would, the bag lady of Castle Rock?
0: No, sir.
1: That's a true story. Well, of course it's true with Tancredo, but the bag lady of Castle Rock, you know, anybody has seen her, or is anybody, and she's real, and I told Calhoun about her. Calhoun was on the show. She'd be perfect for Westward, but she gets in your car. And she's in Castle Rock, but I guess she's all kinds of other places as well. She wears a blonde wig, and she'll ask you for a ride. And
0: then she disappears.
1: No.
0: Oh.
1: No, no. And then she won't get out of your car.
0: No.
1: And you have to give her money.
0: You're wishing she disappeared.
1: Or she urinates. She urinates in your car. I'm serious. And so Jeff and Bill told me, come on, you know, it's urban legend.
0: Yeah, I mean, I thought it was part of one of those things where
1: then they found a hook on the door.
0: Yeah,
1: that
0: right.
1: Kind of stuff. Yeah, I thought that too, but no, so who for the congressman, ladies and gentlemen, 303-696-1971, we promised a Castle Rock bag lady show, so. Who's better to be with me than Tom?
0: Yeah.
1: And we'll do the bag lady show. But we also talked about the death of Ward Churchill and the Indian movement. And these people saying, no legend. She's, well, come on the show. And we have all these people. Oh, yeah, I saw her. We need a witness.
0: Right.
1: We need a voice to them.
0: Right.
1: She's real.
0: A picture of what she left.

0: left behind.
1: Just a second. I got a picture of her. And there's pictures of her. Here's, I mean, I talked to the Castle Rock cops. Here. Here's the cops with an encounter. There. Brought a show prep this. How about that?
0: Huh.
1: She's the, so, anyhow, so. No, it's real. She's real. The bag lady of Castle Rock. And she gets in your car. I mean, all these people with good hearts, you know, the people that...
0: Yeah. So, does she get arrested or anything for this? What do you arrest her for? I'm not even sure what they call
1: it. Let me find another picture of her. There she is for real. All right.
0: No.
1: We should get John and put some of this stuff.
0: I don't think I would stop for her.
1: Well, no, because...
0: I must tell you.
1: No, the bag lady of Castle Rock. And she's not homeless. She stays in a hotel. And she asks for rides. And people... These really nice, I'm sure, liberal people put
0: her
1: in
0: the money?
1: Car. Yeah, the Douglas County Sheriff's Office is warning people about her.
0: Does she ask for money?
1: If you don't give her money, she wheezes in your car.
0: Jeez.
1: Yeah. She's a skunk. But but the Castle Rock bag lady. So, come on, somebody. You got to help an old guy out. 303. Because we had like all these people, 19 or 20 people tell us, oh, yeah, and she got in the car with me and all kinds. So, anyhow, so the other story is, and when they stopped, the American Indian Movement stopped the Columbus Day Parade.
0: They did it more than once.
1: Now, this is going to be another Tom and Peter story. Wait a minute. So when you called me, you pick it up. You had this, I don't know what year it was, but you said we're going to ride our motorcycles in the Columbus. Well, we get a minute till the break. I don't want to start the story till the other side. Tancredo's here, 303-696-1971 is our phone number. So it goes on and it was a John Hickenlooper moment where Hickenlooper said, well, there's both sides of the First Amendment. And I choked. I said, both? What do you mean? It's the First Amendment. And the new young Italian guys had gotten the permit.
0: Yeah.
1: Remember, am I on the right track here?
0: Yes, they had. Yeah. Unfortunately, they have given up. They've stopped, and because they were threatened.
1: Try stopping the Columbus Day Parade in Pittsburgh, I think.
0: Yeah, exactly. Well, this was in Denver, first city in the nation for Columbus Day Parade.
1: We'll tell the story on the other side. Tom's here. Who has seen the bag lady of Castle Rock? Hang on, everybody. 710 KNUS.

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3: In 1783, the Revolutionary War was nearly over, but America's future remained uncertain. Officers in the Continental Army were angry. Congress had failed to provide promised pay, and some considered using the Army's power to force the government's hand. George Washington understood their frustration, but he also knew the liberty they had fought to win could be destroyed by the very army that secured it. Washington confronted his officers and urged them to choose honor, patience, and loyalty to the Republic over rebellion. He could have used their anger to increase his own power. Instead, he used his influence to restrain it. Power asks what it can take. Character asks what duty requires. Washington's lesson still stands. Freedom survives when leaders place principle above ambition and remain faithful to God, country, and the people they serve.
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8: All right, we got some bag lady reports. 710 KNUS, Denver's talk station with Tom Tancredo. Peter Boyles together again. The weather, well, it's going to catch some afternoon rain, but that won't stop us. 710 KNUS. So the story is the Bag Lady of Castle Rock, and she is homeless, and then she's not, and she stays in hotels, and she doesn't, and all kinds of people saying all kinds of things. Michael in Highlands Ranch, a true eyewitness with Tancredo and Boyles. Michael, the Bag Lady of Castle Rock, tell the story.
9: Absolutely. I didn't know she was so famous. I always wonder whatever happened to her. I ran into her, the last time I saw her probably was about 5 years ago. And the time before that, it was about a couple of years earlier than that. I don't remember the first encounter with her as well, but it was always near a grocery store.
8: Yeah.
9: And I think she needed to borrow some money. I gave her some money, and I think she needed a ride somewhere or something. It was no major deal. But 2 years later, I ran into her, and she's over at the King Superstore over there in Highlands Ranch. And she had a couple bags of groceries. Mm-hmm. And so it's like, and I said, well, I guess I'd be glad to help you. I thought maybe she, you know, needed a ride home or something like that. So I loaded the groceries in my car. I helped her into my car. And we started driving. I said, so where do you live? Says, well, I need a place to stay. I said, well, okay, like, obviously, I wasn't going to ever stay at my place, but so I said, well, let's put you up somewhere. So I took her over to the Fairfield Inn over there down in near Lone Tree, and I went ahead and just set her up with a room. And I told the clerk at the counter, go ahead and just, you know, have her stay for the night, and if anything else comes up, give me a call. So, you know, dropped her off, got her set up, and that was it. I thought that'd be it. Following day comes, I get a call from Fairfield Inn, and they said, yeah, she's asking if she can stay another day. And I thought, well, here's this homeless person. I'm thinking, well, I'm not going to be too unkind here, but I said, yeah, go ahead and put her up for one more night, but, you know, that's it. I'm going to cut her off. You know, she's going to have to figure out a solution for herself. But, so yeah, they said, okay, well, we'll have her stay one more night. And sure enough, I checked my credit card a couple of days later and found out, you know, that's it. They just charged me the two nights and said a prayer for her and wished her well, and that was it.
8: But you actually met the did she have the blonde wig on?
9: Did she what?
8: Did she have on a blonde wig?
9: Yeah, I actually looked to me more like silver hair, but yeah, it was light hair. Who knows?
10: Did she approach you? I mean, how did you get, what was the first contact?
9: Oh, yeah, no, she definitely approaches you. Both times she approached
10: you. You were in a parking lot?
9: Yeah. Yep.
10: Oh, okay.
8: It's where she does her SRMO.
10: Yeah, sure.
9: Yeah, right in front of a grocery store. Yeah, interesting. I talked to my daughter about this morning. She was also listening to your show. And she said, yeah, she had an encounter with her once. Yeah. And she asked for a ride all the way to Morrison.
10: Oh, gee.
9: And she gave her that ride. Yeah, and that was at a Target over there off of County Line Road and University. She gave a ride all the way to Morrison, dropped her off, and that was it.
8: Have you heard what happens if you don't once she's in the car?
9: Well, I've heard that, but I never had any such negative encounters with her. But she seemed pretty nice.
10: Well, gosh, if you're buying her, putting her
8: a couple of nights,
10: hope she doesn't just jump.
8: Yeah, you want to do the show next week?
9: Absolutely. No, it was quite an encounter. But you know, I wanted to be kinder. You know,
8: sure.
9: You know, anybody that needs help like that, hey, you help them. You don't sit there and question it or making a big giant analysis out of it. So I just, you know, I wanted to be a good citizen and just help her out a little.
10: Well, God bless you.
8: I'm told that she may be, there's a guy that may be her accomplice, which some cases they say that's her son, sometimes, and so there must be in on the scam.
10: The story would be so much better if somebody, a lady comes up to you, asks you for help, she gets in the car, you're driving, and then you look over, and she's gone.
8: Yeah, Hank Williams stories.
9: Yeah. No, it was interesting because I just saw this on her Facebook page or one of these fan pages.
8: That, yes.
9: Yeah, there's possibly an accomplice with a silver truck.
8: You
9: know,
8: yes.
9: It's like, oh, my God.
8: Yeah. Hey,
9: I mean, that's...
8: Without using names, I spoke with law enforcement, and they're very aware.
10: But she didn't ask for money.
9: Wow.
8: No, she does ask for money.
10: Oh, she does ask for
8: some
10: money, too?
8: Cases, yeah. She asks for money.
10: Oh.
8: And if you don't cough it up.
9: Yeah, pretty wild.
8: Yeah. It's a great story.
9: Yeah, that, Yeah, it was crazy. Yeah, it's I thought maybe I was the only guy that met her, but no, I guess she's pretty famous around town, big-time folklore, you know?
8: And said, see, I thought at first when I heard Jeff and Bill, and I said, that's urban legend stuff that I love.
9: Yeah.
8: And and the hook was hanging on the door.
10: The door, right.
8: Yeah. That's no, right. She's as
9: pretty
8: real.
9: Crazy.
8: Yeah, she's as real as all the three of us. All right.
9: Well, man, I've been a long-time listener. Love you, man, and
8: you're
9: congratulations
8: kind.
9: On your nomination.
8: Thank
9: God
8: you
9: bless.
8: So much. You be safe. Thank you. All right, this is Tom in Larkspur. Tom, you're on the radio show. Good morning. Thank you.
10: She was in Larkspur?
8: You got
11: you
8: her?
11: Bet. Tom from Larkspur.
8: Brother man, go ahead.
11: You got me?
8: You got you.
11: Yeah. Well, first thing, to Tom Tancredo, I'm the Tom that you have that poster in your garage from the Tancredo run I used to set up to raise money for you when you were running as a congressman.
10: God bless you.
11: You remember those days? Every time we booked that the Tancredo run, it was always snowing. So it never worked out for us.
10: Well, I'm glad because I probably couldn't have made it very far otherwise.
11: Yeah, we did some good rides back in the day with
10: that.
11: But anyway,
10: thank you very much.
11: She's a real fixture here in Castle Rock. You'd always see her at the Safeway down here off of Plum Creek over by Big O. It's a heavy traffic area in the 4-way stop, and she's kind of been a fixture that you would just like a monument that you would see, but you don't really pay attention to it because you see it all the time.
8: Yeah.
11: So, but you knew who she was, and you just stayed away from her. But she was plying her trade on those that were maybe like the last caller, you know, not savvy to who she was.
8: Have you heard the stories about what she does if you don't give her money to get out? Or?
11: Oh yeah. Yeah, we all knew that off the back of our hand. That was just the given that you just didn't pick her up. She was out doing her thing, and you drove right past her. So
8: it's true. I mean, it is true.
11: Yeah, it's very true.
8: True. The bag lady of Castle Rock, and you had a chance encounter, and all kinds.
11: Well, everybody knew who she was. Well, you know, I've been down here a long time, and she's just not really kind of folklore to us, but you'd see her and. Everybody knew who she was, and you just drive past her. She didn't carry a bag. She always had a little two-wheel, or still has to this day, I think, a little two-wheel thing she drags by with those little two small wheels on it.
8: Yes, that's the picture that the cops have,
11: That's her. So you, and, you know, the fake wig and all that was kind of a comical to look at, but you just kind of knew, and, you know, it's just part of the flavor of Castle Rock, I guess. I didn't know she worked all the way up into Highlands Ranch.
8: Well, she's going to be a tourist attraction. To keep going. People are saying, I'm going down to look for her.
10: Well, and today, the picture here I've got is that there's three cops that have her up in the parking lot. And
8: they got her jammed up.
10: Did they ever put her in jail for anything?
8: I can't. Well, they can't tell you stuff. There's stuff I ask, and we have no comment. And they're being good about it. But
10: I just wonder what the charge would be.
8: Peeing in somebody's car is probably a beef.
10: That would be something, right?
8: we got a 917 dispatch.
10: If she asks you for a ride, to her or give her money, then, you know.
11: Yeah, you're either getting a hotel room bill or a cleaning bill for your car, one or the other.
10: Yeah.
8: Oh, sure. Okay, well. What do we got? We got a turnaround coming pretty soon. But you also, verification.
10: Yeah,
8: the bag lady exists. Wow,
11: she does. She is not Sasquatch or the Loch Ness monster. She is real.
8: Hey, Sasquatch is real. Quit it.
10: Yeah, come on.
8: You know,
11: he's the hide and seek champion.
8: He is the world's champion hide and seek. I have it.
11: I
8: have that. On my refrigerator at home, world's champion hide and seek player. I do, and I got it in Sturgis.
10: I absolutely believe you.
8: It's the Sasquatch.
10: Totally.
8: What a life, Tom. Thank you.
10: Oh, that
8: thank
10: Tom.
8: You.
11: You
8: not
11: bet.
8: This Tom.
11: Take care.
8: Thank you. All right. So you and I, when's our break coming to do a turnaround? 30 seconds. Okay, we'll come back with former Congressman. I wish he was still Congressman Tom Tancredo about the great motorcycle event, and we'll take some calls. And Tom wants to talk about something about education, and the Castle Rock Bag Lady is real. 710 KNUS, I'm Peter Boyles. It's Saturday morning. On the other side, we say good afternoon. Stay here. It's still good morning.

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2: Storm Lala is moving closer to the Big Island of Hawaii and is expected to reach hurricane strength today before making landfall. Maggie Vespa reports heavy rain, damaging winds, and dangerous surf are expected statewide through Sunday, with life-threatening flooding possible on the Big Island and Maui.
3: Hawaii bracing for what could be the first hurricane to make landfall on the Big Island, with Tropical Storm Lala still strengthening as it approaches. A week of violent weather leaving devastation in its wake.
2: The massive storm is expected to pass over the southern part of the Big Island today, lashing parts of the state with heavy rain, strong winds, and dangerous surf this weekend. The Hawaii National Guard is on standby, and Hawaiian Airlines has canceled dozens of flights. People are evacuating parts of Indianapolis because of extreme flooding. An historic amount of rain is causing streams and rivers to flood their banks across Indiana on Friday, causing Governor Mike Braun to request a presidential emergency declaration. Some neighborhoods in northern Indianapolis have been warned to evacuate because of rising floodwaters. Five people were injured after a shooting at Virginia State University early today. Officials say it happened around 1:30 a.m. outside a residence hall at the historically black university in Chesterfield, Virginia. No arrests have been reported, but university officials say the shooting prompted a campus-wide lockdown. The victims were taken to nearby hospitals, where one was listed in critical condition. Chesterfield County Police are expected to provide an update on the shooting later today. President Trump says he'll soon declare the Strait of Hormuz as a territory of the United States. Speaking in New York Friday, Trump claimed that Iran has been decimated in its war with the U.S. He also addressed high gas prices here and said the cost is necessary if it means Iran won't have a nuclear weapon. Trump added that he will never apologize for the rising price of gas because he believes he did the right thing. I'm Lisa Carton.
0: Denver weather.
4: Saturday forecast across the Denver metro. Morning sunshine with afternoon temps in the lower 80s. Clouds will build and scattered showers and thunderstorms will be a good bit once again. With some added instability, some stronger to severe storms will be possible, especially east of I-25. Heavier rains through late evening, then cloudy overnight, lows upper 50s. Leftover widely scattered storms for your Sunday, finishing the weekend with highs low 80s. Sunshine Monday and Tuesday with highs upper 80s and low 90s. I'm Day Weather Meteorologist Don Watzel.
5: Current temperature
6: 76 degrees.
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0: ANUS, Denver. 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
1: Favorite thing to say. Good afternoon, everyone. We just passed 12. Saturday morning, August 15, 2026. Good old 710, KNUS. You heard the weather, but maybe later this afternoon the rain comes back. But in studio, and he's on and off the air, he is a dear, dear friend and former Congressman Tom Tancredo, who, with this event that's coming up in October, where it's beyond me, but somebody said, well, you can go into the Hall of Fame. And I thanked him because without great friends like him and going on adventures together and things that he thought, well, this is a good idea, Peter.
2: Peter, listen to this. All right. Just got this from little Nancy. She, a dear friend, and she says, did you realize that the Star Yellen event thing that happened to him was almost exactly 61 years ago, 8/14/1965.
1: Oh, my heavens.
2: Isn't that something?
1: Because we're talking about, if you missed it,
2: oh my gosh,
1: Tom was working at the Ehrlich's, and there was he was a big deal. Star Yellen was sportscaster.
2: Oh my gosh.
1: And his son was killed. He eventually died because of standing up in the roller coaster.
2: Right.
1: And you were there when the body was in the
2: rafters. I don't know if you call it rafters, but
1: supports.
2: Yeah.
1: Wow. Wow.
2: So anyway, but it's amazing. We're talking about that just out of the blue, and it's almost exactly 61 years ago.
1: And one of the things that you've done, you did, that knocked me out, and Frank DeAngelis has a story, too, that just knocks me out, too, about the keys, and he's told that story. And
2: You
1: have a story. How did you end up, You're one of my friends who's a very spiritual guy, and you talked about how you ended up saving lives.
2: Yeah,
1: I mean, legitimately, not Victor Marx stuff, but like really going into Africa.
2: Yeah,
1: and you did all this, and people don't know. I don't know if they know you did it or not, but I was always amazed when you sat me down, and you did, and you told me the story of how you got there. Not just, you know, what you were doing there, but rather, hey, Peter. And
2: Peter, I believe that everything that happens to you happens for a reason. And if you are a believer in Jesus Christ, which I am, and only became, I mean, that certainly wasn't how I started out. You know, I was neither my wife nor I were religious, and we didn't raise our kids in a religious environment, really. But, probably, I don't know, 40 years ago, maybe 35, something like that, I had an experience that forced me to confront what I called a hole in my soul. And in dealing with it, I became a believer. I born again, evangelical Presbyterian, and long story that I don't know how much of it you want to hear today.
1: Please, we've never told it on the air. We've told it once on a television gig, but
2: yeah. But, so my wife and I both became very strong in that as believers, And we were at church one day. It was right down, not too far from here. It was Cherry Hills Community Church. At the time, it was over on Hamden and Colorado Boulevard. We lived in Arvada, and we had a friend, Huey Fowler, who served as a state senator and was a great friend of ours. And I knew he was a very religious guy. And so I asked him one day, I said, you know, do you know of a place, I mean, some place where we could go? And my wife did not want to go to any place. She had grown up as a Mormon. I had grew up as a Catholic, and neither of us were interested in those two particular paths. And so And so, yeah, he said, yeah, there's this guy. I've heard about this guy, Jim Dixon, over. And I said, oh, well, what? And he says, well, he's over. I've never met him, but I've heard a lot about him. And he's at the Cherry Hills Community Church. And so we went, and like the first time we'd been in a church in a long time, my wife and I, and we drove all the way from Arvada over there. And it was part of the sermon was about something called, it was called Pray for the Persecuted Church Around the World. And it was focused that day, and it did it every year about this time. And the focus that day was on Sudan, the country of Sudan, and the plight of the black Africans in Sudan. And because there are, it was actually two real countries, but it was one geographic country, but inside of it, it was, the north was Arabic, Islamic, south was Christian, black. And the Arabs would really come down, capture people,
1: sure,
2: bring them up, slaves, brand them. Yeah. It was terrible. So, and they told the story and walked out, and I thought, geez, I feel like we're supposed to do something about that. I don't understand. I mean, this wasn't the first. We'd been going to that church then for about 2 years.
1: Were you in office then?
2: No.
1: Okay.
2: I was not. I hadn't even thought about it.
1: Okay.
2: I think I was running the Independence Institute.
1: Okay.
2: And so I said, I'm supposed to do something about this. And what? We didn't know. I said, well, let me give them money. I don't know. Something. It really is bugging me. Okay. Goes on. Years go by. Years. And I still remember this feeling I had, and that there was something I was supposed to do. The church moved, so we moved to be closer to it. We moved to place in right over on Wadsworth in Bellevue, and because we were in Arvada, we moved closer. We didn't move all the way to Highlands Ranch, but anyway, did that, kept going, and eventually decided Dan Schaefer, God love him, you know, he was a great guy, nice family man, had a terrific family. He was a congressman. He was the congressman from my district, 6th. Didn't think about it. He was young. Everybody loved him. So whoever thought about doing anything, I didn't think about it. All of a sudden, he decides to quit Congress. Why?
1: I know why.
2: Yeah, booze. And eventually,
1: he was Bob Lee, my mentor. Bob Lee. They coached baseball together.
2: Oh,
1: that's where I met him.
2: Oh, yeah, right. He was big. That's true. Big baseball.
1: That's where I met Dan Schaefer.
2: So he had to eventually go live with it. He quit Congress to drink.
1: Yeah, in essence, yes.
2: And went to live with his brother in Las Vegas because eventually couldn't take care of himself. Wife, family, four kids, beautiful family. Went to Vegas. You know. And what's that? Leaving Las Vegas, isn't there?
1: And we went
2: a book and
1: went to Arapahoe House with all of that. I mean, it was like,
2: yeah.
1: No.
2: Well, and so I ran out of the blue. I just said sure. Well, there was like 9 people running because it was a great Republican district at the time.
1: Yep.
2: So whoever wins the primary is going to win the general.
1: Right.
2: So there's lots of Republicans, and I'm the least well known at the time, and. Anyway, it's down to 5 in the primary. 5 people. I win the primary with 26% of the vote. Because you only needed you did not need a majority. Yeah. It's a plurality, right? Amazing. And there's a lot of things that went into that. I win the primary. I go to Congress. I start talking about the Sudan because it still was bugging me. Get a call in my office from Senator Brownback's office.
1: Yeah.
2: Says, I understand your boss is interested in the Sudan. The guy kid says, yeah, he talks about it a lot. First I went in and I first thing you do is you have to ask for a committee, right? You have to put your thing in for a committee. What kind of a committee? What do you want? Well, the best committees are not for people who are freshmen who's got a pretty good seat. You know what I mean? It's if you would just squeak by or something, they give you. So I ask for international relations, and they go, oh, I are.
3: You're the guy.
2: You're
3: we
2: in.
3: Just because it's you, we love you, Tom, and you did such a great job.
2: Tom Tancredo, Peter Boyle, Saturday morning.
3: And of course, it was a committee nobody. And so I am getting on. Next thing you got to do is ask for a subcommittee on that committee. And I asked for Africa. And the kid, I say kid, you know, the young man who was a staffer comes over and he goes, "You do understand, Congressman, you don't have to take that just because you're a freshman. Take that committee." He says, "Nobody's on. It's just, you can't get." I said, "Believe me, there's a reason. I can't explain it, but there's a reason, and I want it." Okay. I go ahead. Get the call from Brownback. He's going to Sudan. Wants to know if I want to go. The kids, I said, "Sudan? I've only been in for, I don't know, a few months, I think." And we go, and I said, I thought the first trip I would take, I thought it'd be like to, I don't know,
2: sure.
3: England, yeah. France, or someplace cool.
2: Paris,
3: you know. I hear about all these things and these great trips that the Congress gets to go on. No, I'm going to Sudan.
2: Not me, boy.
3: How did you
2: get there?
3: Well, we got on a plane and got to Germany, I think Frankfurt, and I'm sitting there waiting for the next plane that was going to go to Nairobi, Kenya. And then from there on, it got a little dicey, but... Because there was a big war. It's a civil war going on in Sudan, right? Thousands and thousands dead. Well, anyway, and the blacks suffering horribly. So I'm sitting there in the airport, and a guy walks up to me, and he says, "Tom Tancredo?" And I said, "Yes, sir." He says, "I'm Senator Brownback." I'd never met him.
2: Well, he was a big name.
3: On the phone, this type of thing, you know, office to office. Yeah. I said, "Oh, Senator, I'm so, thank God you're here. And thank God I can talk to you because I don't know what the hell I'm doing here. Yeah. I've just been in Congress a short time." And so I tell him the story. I started out, and he says to me, "I'm sorry, Tom, same thing happened to me."
2: Wow.
3: Now, he didn't mean the same very specific sort of chain, but the fact that he was led to it. Right?
2: Yeah, well.
3: And so, hair goes up on the back of my head, what little I had, and I said, "Well, gosh, that's me." So, we go. We go and we get into Nairobi. Now we've got to get into Sudan. This is not going to be easy. State Department's pissed as hell. You can't go. We won't give you any support. We will not give you protection. You'll never get a visa. They're not going to let you in. They're at war. We're going to go anyway. So we have to hire a guy, charter a plane. It's this two-engine, like, otter thing. I remember the motors under each wing. And this guy is somebody who walked out of a casting call for Indiana Jones, okay? Hat, scarf, leather coat, the whole works. And we get in, and we're flying in, and he says, "You want to come sit up here with me?" "Yeah, oh, gosh, yes." And there's me, Brownback, and a guy, another black member of Congress from New Jersey, Don Payne, and we were 100 miles apart on almost every issue in the world, except this one, right? And we became good friends as a result. But, we had a fourth guy who was our agricultural attaché. Now, you have to understand what that means.
2: CIA.
3: CIA.
2: Sure.
3: In anybody's
2: sure.
3: language. Yeah. Everybody knows that if you say this guy is agriculture, he's your CIA guy.
2: CIA guy.
3: So,
2: yeah.
3: And this guy was a young, brilliant guy, and really a good guy. Nice guy, and helped us a lot. Anyway, we're going in to look for the leader of the rebels. John Garang was his name. Jeez, I can't remember it. I believe I remember that. Anyway, we got to find him because we're going to say, you know, what do you need? I'm not here to you know, give you guns or troops, but what can we do to help you in this contest? But we're hard to find him. You know, how are you going to find him? We're going in. We're flying in. We get into Sudan.
2: And I look down, and there is a plane down on the ground, crashed, still kind of smoldering or whatever. And I say, my God, look at that. And he goes, oh, they shot that down just yesterday or something. Hi, yeah. So we keep flying, and we're going to land. And I said, he says, we're going to land up here. And I keep looking, and I go, where's the airport? And he goes, Airport. Hey, no stinking airport. We land on this gravel path type of thing. We get out. He keeps one engine going. I mean, one motor. We get out, sand flying, dirt, you know, everywhere. And he goes, all right, 10 o'clock, Thursday or whatever, I'm here. 10:01, I'm gone.
4: Yep.
2: And so
4: yep.
2: We get out. We're going down to this little village. Yay, I believe it was Y-E-I. And it had just been mortared. And then they were also... The Russians were using Antonovs, mm-hmm. which are not bombers. They're a carrier, you know, mm-hmm. cargo carriers. And the back drops down like this, and the Russians would just shove
4: push them off.
2: North Sudanese that they supported would just shove off the ordnance. It's just terror. Mm-hmm. There's no strategic mm-hmm. part of it, right? But so we get down to this thing, and there's people still. Oh my God, it was incredible. And I noticed that there's like these three or four goats. And I'm thinking, my God, these people have been eating the bark off of trees. I mean, you know, there are no men, kids and old ladies and old men. And I said to somebody, maybe it was our agricultural attaché, I don't remember, but I said, how can the goats still be alive here considering what these people are starving to death? And they really were. He says, it's because the goats hear the Antonovs long before the people can hear the Antonovs. And when they hear the Antonovs, the goats run because they know it's coming. And when they run, the people run. Right? Yeah. It was their early warning system, so they don't want to kill the goats. Anyway, we stay. We eventually meet Father Dan. Oh, my God. I think, now you've asked me, there's just so many parts of the story. But Father Dan, we're searching for him. He's got a, you know, he's the... Livingston of the Sudan. You know Stanley and Livingston, right?
4: Sure.
2: And Livingston is the doctor. Stanley's going in to look for him, right? Spencer Tracy.
4: Yeah, sure.
2: It was them in the movie. And so, anyway, but he's there and we're looking for him. And he's hard to find. But he's setting up these camps all over for the blacks who have been shoved out of their area, right in the north part of South Sudan.
4: We're gonna get hit with a break. Okay. I know it's awful to do this to you.
2: That's okay.
4: How close are we?
5: A minute and a half.
4: All right, we got a minute and a half.
2: Okay, I'll make it quicker. I'll try.
4: No, take your time. We can take a break and come back.
2: All right, so we finally find Father Dan. He's got this big, huge group, about 2,000 in his care. And he made a camp on the side of this mountain. And so he helps us find Garang, right? And I could tell you a lot of things about Father Dan. But, he's a defrocked Catholic priest, married a Dinka tribeswoman, had a couple of kids. But he's a wonderful guy. They told me not to drink anything, no water, no food. So, you know, my wife packed about a ton of those peanut butter crackers, and I had this big flask of scotch.
4: Sure.
2: Right? This big plastic flask. And we got to his camp, and I said, Father, and he goes, is that scotch? Yes, it is. I haven't had any for you. Anyway, I left my whole thing with him, my flask. And
4: there's the music. All right.
2: Okay.
4: With apologies. Congressman,
2: right.
4: former Congressman Tom Tancredo, this is the, and I've heard this story once before when we did a TV gig. He's never told it on air. And it's important. Stay here. We'll continue.

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0: It's the Bag Lady song. Where did this come from?
1: So this is a song by Erykah Badu from 17 years ago.
0: Erykah Badu, why don't you say something? I have all of her stuff. Erykah Badu, the Bag Lady song. Good afternoon, everybody. Sitting here talking with former congressman and wonderful friend Tom Tancredo, and I'll tell you about somebody who was with us early this morning. It was Dan Kaplis, and he was with us on the air, and we were talking, and what an attorney, and if you want your case to be taken seriously, and again, you should choose a law firm that is taken seriously. Dan Kaplis Law is taken seriously, and Danny's the real deal, and he proves the truth when the insurance carriers don't want to pay out. He's the only attorney in Colorado history to win 11 straight seven-figure jury verdicts, including a record $205 million jury verdict in a wrongful death case, largest truck crash jury verdict in Colorado history, serious firm for serious cases, and they accept righteous injury and death cases on a percentage fee basis. 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Ken Kratos in the studio. This is a story that I heard once before, and about how Tommy... Well, how did best you describe it? How do you, I mean...
2: Well, it, I describe it as a life's journey that was the most interesting aspect of my life. And I go through this epiphany, I don't know what else to say, and turn to Christ, and all of these things eventually start happening. It didn't all happen like the next day, but years after, I have this... thing, listen to a particular sermon about Sudan and decide I'm supposed to do something. I have no idea why. Why in the world would this guy from North Denver? Anyway, but it stuck with me. It just kept in my gut. It went through years, wait, and then eventually ran for Congress. Now, believe me, all the things that happened leading up to that, I could tell you about. Takes a long time, too long probably for this, but the reality is each step of the way was a step that I would not have taken. It wasn't planned. None of it was planned. It seemed serendipitous to the most part. Moving from where we were to be closer to the church when it moved to Highlands Ranch, that alone, if we had stayed in Arvada, which is where we lived, or if we had moved to Highlands Ranch, I could not have run. But I wasn't even thinking about it. That was not the purpose of going there. I wasn't thinking about running for Congress. As I say, good guy Dan Schaefer was there. Okay, so we do it. I go to Sudan, and you know, convince the Speaker of the House. Well, no, I mean, he wasn't Speaker at the time. Tom DeLay. He wanted me to move from my committee. I had picked international relations to another committee. I said, what would I have to give up? He said, oh, that international relations, you know. I said, no, there's a reason I want that. I told him the story. He goes, never mind. Go ahead. You take it. I mean, you keep it. Well, so I get to Sudan with Senator Brownback, who had called my office, and he had been sort of led to do this himself. His own journey took him into this situation. We met, we went, and we were looking for John Garang, who is the leader of the South Sudanese army. It was actually called Liberation Army. And we wanted to find out what we could do to help him, or let him know at least that people in the United States cared about his effort and cared about the people in South Sudan. And so we got into Sudan, had to sneak in, essentially. Eventually came and found a priest, a defrocked priest, Father Dan, and he helped us find John Garang. We found him. We established what we would try to do for him. And like I say, we're not promising, you know, guns or troops, but we're aid, financial, and maybe some. And what we did was, I came back, I wrote the Sudan Peace Act. It took 2 years, if I'm not mistaken, year and a half or 2 years, to get it passed. And it eventually, even the State Department that hated, the State Department hates you for messing around with their, this is their territory, you know? Yeah. And they even said that it did bring about the end of the Civil War and eventually the actual separation of the two countries. So I came back and I'm thinking to myself.
0: Tell the story about the kid standing with you. That was the one that killed me. Why were these kids?
2: Yeah. So all these kids, when we get into this little village, I think it was Yay, might have been a separate, because we went through a lot. We were there for over a week. And so these little kids came running over and they're hanging on to me and yelling stuff and looking up or whatever, you know, and I'm looking down at these little black faces, and Sudanese are, oh my, they are shiny.
0: Sure.
2: Black, you know, they were
0: then later called Nubians, I think.
2: Yeah, and so you're looking at all these little faces, big white eyes, and looking up at you, and you want to just pick them all up, you know, and go, hey, don't worry, I'll protect you. What can I do? And I ask our attaché, I said, what are they saying? He says, he listens, and he goes, oh, well, they don't know who exactly you are, but they think they found out you're somebody sort of important from the United States. And they're thinking if they get real close to you, they won't bomb you. I said, oh, man, I hope they're right. You know,
0: To be a little kid and know that.
2: Oh, yeah, absolutely. There were so many things, Peter. Really, scores of things that happened. And we went, I think it was later, we went, and just my wife and I went with the church to Jerusalem for the 3,000th anniversary of Jerusalem. And we had events set up. And we, you know, for some musicals and stuff, it was a big celebration. And we went with the church. And we're in this amphitheater in Caesarea. Mm-hmm. Amphitheater been built by the Romans 2,000 years ago, right? Right on the Mediterranean. You're looking at it on the, oh, it's beautiful. Mm-hmm. But it's hotter than blazes, and the

0: put these little pieces of mosaics together, and there was this partial picture of a woman's face profile. And I remember looking at it and kept looking at it, and I said to my wife, you know, all these little pieces of tile, that's like every day in your life, Peter. They mean nothing at the time. You're just looking at it as just a day. You don't know. Yeah. You know, you go to work, come home, feed the dog, and, you know.
1: That's very true.
0: But only then, only when you can kind of look back, right, and see all these pieces being put together in your life, do you realize there's this beautiful picture he's making for you. But you don't know it. But, my friend, you don't know it until you can look back at it. You don't know what's happening. But when you get to be my age, your age, you look back and go, holy mackerel. That and that. So I just put all those things together for that Sudan thing. But it's broader than that. Yeah. It's your whole life, buddy. Yeah. And, well, anyway. Hallelujah.
1: Truly. I mean, that's why even now with this other thing, this event in October, and it's like,
0: yes,
1: I was going to Metro and Dan Hopkins gave me a job as a writer.
0: There you go.
1: And now I have this.
0: Now you're going to be sworn into the
1: Hall
0: of Fame.
1: Now I know people like yourself. And
0: it goes both ways, buddy.
1: Or Dean Singleton would call me or any of those kinds of things. And it's eventful, and I don't know how to deal with it. And
0: I know. It's not easy necessarily, but it's exciting once you really kind of buy into it, I guess. Maybe that's the best.
1: I mean,
0: I don't know how else I can say it.
1: But that's part of why I'm saying thank you to you and thank you to all kinds of people about, you know, hey, thanks, because we wrote it hard. I mean, we did. Well, you and I, my heavens.
0: Yeah. Well, that's it. I mean, I could always say, let's see, I ran for a lot of things, including governor. Now, why did I do that? Oh, yeah, I know. I met this guy, Peter.
1: You did. You remember. I mean, I remember so much.
0: We were at No-No's Restaurant, man. I remember it clearly.
1: You said to me, I remember, and this was when we had Dan Mays. Does Dan Mays in any way remind you of Victor Marx?
0: I always say that, you know, I hope. Sometimes Marx, all the stuff I'd read about him or think about it, I said, I wonder if this guy is Dan Mays on steroids.
1: Which Dan Mays, but Dan Mays never used Jesus.
0: Well, no, and he was not. Now, one thing, Marx is different, I guess, is he's got a lot of money. I mean,
1: Mays came out of nowhere.
0: Exactly, and stole a bunch of money from his own campaign.
1: That's what I understand, yeah.
0: Oh, gosh.
1: He was mad at us.
0: Oh, yeah. Oh, man. And poor Frieda Poundstone, God love her.
1: who's afraid of Frieda Poundstone? Oh, but I love her. You introduced me to Frieda Poundstone. She used to call Ronald Reagan Ronnie.
0: That's right. We had a party in her backyard when he was in the White House. I think it was just a campaign thing for us here, and he called in, and she had these big speakers set up. She lived on Poundstone Place.
1: Oh, I know. Where did she get her dough?
0: Real estate.
1: Okay.
0: Husband.
1: Yeah. Right.
0: And anyway, but she was a pistol, and all of a sudden, and then they go, hey, he's coming, he's on. And Ronald Reagan is calling in to the backyard. And she goes, Frieda? And she goes, Ronnie?
1: Oh, man.
0: Hey, thanks for calling in.
1: You remember?
0: He was president of the United States. Oh, he calls into the backyard.
1: Remember when... When it was, Mays was in the mountains, or thought it was.
0: Oh, yeah. Well, who knows where he really was? He told us that he was in the mountains.
1: I can't hear you. He's trying to wrap the phone. I can't hear you. I can hardly hear you. And she's laying it to him. And she's putting the blocks to him.
0: God.
1: It's me and you, and I'm howling. We're live on the air.
0: And it was, And he was, it was so absolutely apparent that he was pretending to not be able to hear us, so he couldn't answer questions. I remember at an event in the over in your best buddy and the mayor of
1: Dunafin
0: in, you know, that place he's got in. It was a big event there, and it was an interesting one because it had

0: the former Republican governor and who's the Democrat? Anyway, they would, and maybe it was Hicken, I can't remember, but there were like two that were asking us questions.
1: Yeah.
0: And there was really a good way to do it. There were three of us, and one the Republican, one the Democrat, asking the candidates. When he gets up to answer the question, one of them says to him, and I think it was Bill Owens, one of them says to him, well, you say you're going to decrease spending by so much money, you're going to cut the budgets by, you know, Colorado. But, oh, yes. He said, well, tell me something you're going to cut.
1: Yeah.
0: And he goes, well, he says, you know, when you're up in the mountains, and you see that sign saying, fog, beware, or something, there's fog. He says, well, you're already in the fog. He says, you can get rid of those.
1: I remember that.
0: and everybody just stops and stares at me.
1: Such a dope.
0: What the? This guy's running for... And this is what he's going to do to cut the budget is get rid of those fog signs.
1: No, you and I. And
0: Gosh. Anyway.
1: And so then, but I remember, so Tommy, we were looking at this guy, and he's clearly a stooge, and Frieda was part of that. I mean, I'd always just heard her name. I never really, and she was lightning.
0: Oh, listen, when I became the director of, she got Ann Burford, who then was, was Ann Gorsuch, right? Ann and I got elected together into the state legislature.
1: I remember all of it.
0: Yeah. She got Ann, my buddy Steve Durham, the guy from Wyoming took over Interior, got thrown out because he said something
1: James Watt
0: said that...
1: Who kept the Beach Boys off him. We were talking about the Beach Boys when you walked in. Remember James Watt? And I did a show with him.
0: He got in trouble because he said that the reservations were socialism. It's socialism in action or something like that.
1: That's right.
0: Oh, bad. All hell breaks loose.
1: There's the music. We'll come back.
0: Okay.
1: Tommy T's here. Peter Boyle, 710. KNUS, good afternoon, everyone. This is good stuff. Stay here.
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8: In 1783, the Revolutionary War was nearly over, but America's future remained uncertain. Officers in the Continental Army were angry. Congress had failed to provide promised pay, and some considered using the Army's power to force the government's hand. George Washington understood their frustration, but he also knew the liberty they had fought to win could be destroyed by the very army that secured it. Washington confronted his officers and urged them to choose honor, patience, and loyalty to the Republic over rebellion. He could have used their anger to increase his own power. Instead, he used his influence to restrain it. Power asks what it can take. Character asks what duty requires. Washington's lesson still stands. Freedom survives when leaders place principle above ambition and remain faithful to God, country, and the people they serve.
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1: I love this show. I love this morning. Tom Tancredo's with us. We had Dan Kaplis with us. We had Patty Calhoun with us and Dean Singleton with us. It's going to be one of those days. Maybe I'm a motorcycle's out there. It's going to be a little rain. We'll see what happens. And let me do this real quick, and we'll go back with the one and only Tommy T. And you've seen him popping up on every corner, those big corporate dental chains that have been infiltrated by private equity and people who only care about the bottom line. They treat you like a number on a spreadsheet, and you never see the same doctor twice. 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Congressman, he was five times. That was like, that's big. Mm-hmm. Elected, reelected five times to Congress, Tom Tancredo. And you know, this is a good question as we've got about, I don't know, 10 minutes left in the show. But what in the five times happened to the Republican Party?
0: I mean, well, it was, yeah. I'm afraid it was actually that way when I got there.
1: Yeah.
0: Was it surprising? Oh, yeah. It was corporately controlled, put it that way. Corporate money, big money, coming to the leadership. And this is not just the Republic. This is the way it works. Mm-hmm. Corporations, they can contribute to these things called super PACs.
1: Sure.
0: tons of money, and they go to the leadership. Leadership then doles it out to members according to how you behave and how you vote, right? And I was not a... I didn't behave, and I didn't mean to go. I guarantee you, I never went into Congress thinking I was going to be a curmudgeon. Never. I thought I was going to be on this team. We were going to fight like hell, get all these things accomplished, especially on the border.
1: I remember George Bush's brain saying, never darken the...
0: That's right. Karl Rove.
1: Karl Rove told George Bush's brain and told this man...
0: Don't ever darken the doorstep of this White House, is what he said.
1: Don't ever darken the door of the White House.
0: Right. It's because I had given an interview to the Washington Post, or Washington Times, and in it I said, if we have another thing like 9/11, if we haven't done any more to stop illegal immigration in this country,
1: because
0: remember, all 15 of those Saudis
1: came in.
0: They were all here illegally.
1: Absolutely. Went to flight school illegally.
0: Yes.
1: Yes.
0: Okay. I said, if we don't do anything more to control the borders and stuff, and we have another 9/11, the blood on every American killed will be on this president, Bush, and on the Congress. Well, as I'm driving out of my house, I get this call. It says, White House? Whoa, nobody ever called me
1: No.
0: And then it holds for Karl Rove. Oh, hell. Now it's going to be. And we start screaming. He yells at me, you're a traitor. How dare you? I read this stuff. I said, traitor. I said, listen, Karl. I said, I've been elected now 8 or 9 times to various things. And I'm telling you right now, buddy, never once. Every time I'm elected, I take an oath. And there's not a word in that oath about the president.
1: Yeah.
0: Or about the party.
1: Just being loyal.
0: It's an oath to the Constitution.
1: To a guy who's running a scam anyhow.
0: Yeah. And so, anyway, that was
1: no,
0: the
1: I remember
0: problem
1: that
0: I had
1: so
0: in
1: well,
0: there.
1: Too.
0: It was a problem.
1: They wouldn't even
0: there.
1: Put you on the airplane.
0: Oh, well, gosh.
1: How much time?
0: You got so many.
1: Well,
0: see, the problem
1: you.
0: Is you remember right. all this stuff.
1: And we got 5 minutes.
0: Up all these things,
1: we got
0: right?
1: 5 minutes.
0: But I want to get to this one little thing.
1: Okay, do that.
0: Okay. Because this is a bugaboo of mine, too, is education. I mean, I 10
1: you were
0: years
1: Ronald
0: as
1: Reagan's
0: a teacher.
1: Yeah, and I
0: was regional director.
1: That's when we met, by the way.
0: That's right. Oh, yeah.
1: Yeah.
0: Was it? No, Peter, we met. Yeah. Let's see. You were over on Morrison Road.
1: KNUS.
0: KNUS.
1: Yeah.
0: Old wooden door.
1: With the sister station was KBPI.
0: Okay.
1: And Tony Brooks was running it. Yeah.
0: Well, I was in the state legislature at the time, wasn't I? I think I was. So that was back in the 70s, Peter. Late 70s?
1: I remember when you ran education. That's
0: yeah,
1: what I
0: well, I, maybe it was then, but I thought I was in the state legislature, and I had come in to talk to you.
1: But we became really good friends over other things.
0: And
1: but,
0: education was a big deal with me. And, you know, and I tried. Vouchers, school vouchers, choice, all that. I put it on the ballot when I was with the Department of U.S. Department of Education.
1: That's what
0: I put it on the ballot here in Colorado,
1: yes.
0: 1992. Anyway, lost ignominiously, but... choice. It is the absolute.
1: We got 4 minutes.
0: Okay. So a little bit ago, I'm listening, and they're touting on Channel 9 or 31 a fact that the Newsweek had come out and called Colorado the number one state in the nation for academic achievement. Now, that is such a hard thing to actually get your head around how it could be possible.
1: Or better yet, Channel 9 said it.
0: Yeah, yeah, and Newsweek said, and of course now, oh my God, Polis has just gone berserk with it. He's written a ton of stuff about how wonderful it's all because of him. Well, let me tell you what this is from the Colorado CMAS, Colorado Measure of Academic Success. It's from the state, you know, the Colorado Department of Education.
1: Inside job.
0: Well, this is the this is what they say.
1: Yeah.
0: Here's what we've got in Colorado.
1: Quickly.
0: 2025, 44% of the students met expectations in English, 35.9 in math.
1: Yeah.
0: Right? DPS, horrible, even worse. 32% in math. It just gets worse and worse. I don't know what statistics they used, what metrics they used to say the Colorado is number one. If that is true, if Colorado is number one in the nation
1: and education.
0: We got a bigger problem than even anticipated, because this is not good. It's not terrible, but it sure as hell is not good.
1: Do you know the state slogan for the state of Arkansas?
0: No.
1: Thank God for Mississippi. That's that.
0: Yeah, absolutely. But Peter, yes. Just people know, because it's going to be, I guarantee you, slapped all over, you know, during the
1: front
0: election.
1: Front page of the Post.
0: Oh, it was. That's right. And but just remember that. 44% met expectations in English, 32% in math. All the students in Colorado.
1: Have you given up totally on any media altogether? Because
0: this is my media right
1: here. I know, right here. But I do. I mean, it's just like, why would I listen or why would I watch?
0: Yeah, exactly. And you know what? They have actually gone up a little bit since COVID. Right? That was a big deal. But 1 or 2, 0.5% maybe in these things. You know why?
1: Why? Private schools.
0: Private and choice.
1: Yeah.
0: 350,000 kids in Colorado are presently in public schools of choice, meaning I don't want to go to that school down the street. I want that one. Yep. Right? 160,000, that's 500,000, are in charter schools.
1: No, I believe every bit
0: okay?
1: of that.
0: Yeah. So that's one of the reasons. And then, because this doesn't count private school. Right? They're hell way ahead of all this stuff.
1: They're like,
0: but even in the public schools, the only way you succeed is you get out of the government school system if you can. If you can't, you got to pick the one where you can go and get an education. And charter schools are wonderful. And God bless the people who are doing it, the parents that have put it together. It's a big hassle, but it's worth it.
1: Take care of yourself.
0: You too, buddy.
1: And you made
0: Peter,
1: the mark. Yeah.
0: God bless you.
1: Thanks.
0: Okay? God bless you.
1: See you next Saturday, everybody. Thanks, Adam. What a show.
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18: Tropical storm Lala is lashing the Big Island of Hawaii with heavy rain and strong winds as it moves closer to landfall. Honolulu Mayor Rick Longiardi says his city is expecting a two-day event with 8 emergency shelters open as of this morning.
19: This storm, unlike the Kona Low, which came and sat on us, is moving quickly. We can't control the storm, but we can control how we prepared. And I can promise you, we've prepared very thoroughly this week across all sectors.
18: The storm is expected to reach hurricane strength today before making landfall on the Big Island. The National Weather Service says Lala will bring heavy rain, flash flooding, and dangerous surf as it moves across the Hawaiian Islands this weekend. The Hawaii National Guard is on standby, and Governor Josh Green declared a state of emergency ahead of the storm's arrival. 5 people were injured after a shooting at Virginia State University early today. Officials say it happened around 1:30 a.m. outside a residence hall at the historically black university in Chesterfield, Virginia. No arrests have been reported, but university officials say the shooting prompted a campus-wide lockdown. The victims were taken to nearby hospitals where one was listed in critical condition. The Democratic National Committee is set to vote today on which states will go first in the 2028 presidential primaries. Details from Lisa Taylor.
20: The party is expected to give South Carolina the first primary on January 22nd, followed by Nevada, New Hampshire, New Mexico, Michigan, and Virginia, all in February. New Hampshire used to have the first in the nation primary, but is being pushed back by the DNC behind states with more black and Latino voters, who are both major constituencies in the party. The Republican Party has yet to unveil its 28 primary calendar.
18: Heat records are likely to be set across the South and Central Plains this weekend. Forecasters say daytime highs will be about 10 degrees above normal from Texas to North Carolina. Residents across the region are being advised to stay inside. I'm Lisa Carton.
9: Denver weather.
16: Denver Metro forecast on this Saturday. Partly sunny skies with showers and thunderstorms likely, especially through the afternoon and evening hours. High temperatures today in the low 80s. Tonight, showers likely, tapering off by about midnight. We'll see low temperatures in the upper 50s. Then for your Sunday, partly sunny skies, showers and thunderstorms back in the forecast. High temperatures in the low 80s. Overnight lows Sunday night down to 55. Then for your Monday, mostly sunny. Highs reaching 85 degrees with overnight lows down to 60. Mostly sunny and warmer Tuesday, highs near 90 with late day showers in the forecast. I'm meteorologist Patrice Sutter.
21: Current temperature
22: 79 degrees.
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0: is the Alex Marlow Show. I'm glad you're here. I can already tell you I'm going to run out of time on today's show. You know how I know? Because there's a ton of news to get you. Breaking news, including a disastrous moment for the online left, which is Luigi Mangione just pled guilty to stalking and murder. I'll give you takes on that in a moment. We got lots of fresh polling data I want to get into. I'm going to respond to some of the doom and gloom about the economy and latest consumer sentiment numbers. And then we've got a special treat for you. The one and only Secretary Bobby Kennedy Jr. is calling into the show, and we're going to talk about all manner of things from some of the work that they're doing to try to put people on a new vaccine schedule, trying to hold doctors accountable for transing of the children, and all sorts of different initiatives to try to make sure people are eating healthy. And he's just always great to talk to. One of the most thoughtful people in all of American life. If you agree with him or not, he just is flat out. And so we'll talk to him for quite a bit. He gave me quite a bit of time, and we will have that for you momentarily. But first, I'll give you the breaking news. Luigi Mangione pled guilty, facing life in prison, admitting to stalking and killing Brian Thompson, planning it all out, premeditated murder. And this is the biggest thing about this is the relief that we should all feel that this case, which became a cause celeb online for leftists, does not get turned over to a jury in New York. As we saw with the Trump administration and with the Trump lawfare that I documented, breaking the law, that New York courts cannot be trusted to carry out any sort of justice when there is a political element. And there is a huge political element with Luigi. You recall people promoting free Luigi memes online. And it wasn't entirely tongue-in-cheek that people saw that the anti-corporatist populist sentiment online, some people on the far right, but mostly people on the far left, actually sort of sympathizing with Mangione. And of course, the fact that he was in good shape and was appealing to people, I guess, in terms of hotness level, it just made him a celebrity online, and people were no doubt supportive of his decision to murder a CEO in cold blood, even though, recall, Brian Thompson was not the CEO of a healthcare company that was at all connected to Mangione. He didn't deny Mangione anything. They had no connection other than that he happened to be the CEO of United Health, which is a massive healthcare conglomerate, and that's it. That's why he got gunned down. It was terrorism. It was stalking. It was murder. It was obvious that that was the case. But a lot of this is associated now with the violent nature of wokeism because Mangione had these champions online who thought that what he was doing was simply standing up against corporations, against the capitalist system, and for, you know, socialist healthcare. But here's the trick with this. Mangione's own defense never raised any of that stuff. They never acted like anything he was doing was righteous. Mangione himself never talked that way. The issue was that they were trying to get him off, trying to get him a minimum sentencing, not get executed. And now they decided they were going to cry uncle and they were going to plead guilty and let the chips fall where they may. It'll probably be life in prison. We'll see what happens. But it also takes away the possibility that a court in New York couldn't somehow figure out some way to find him not guilty and let him back on the streets. So a lot of people online just reading all these horrible quotes from different online personalities suggesting they don't care about Thompson dying, even though he had young children and was literally shot in the back. So it's a good moment. It's a good moment for the justice system, and one that I didn't necessarily see coming, but just noteworthy that this is a huge for the anti-corporatist crowd who thinks you should be entitled to do terrorism against people who have are part of the capitalist system, then you're going to go to jail for life. And that's the message, and it's good that that is the message. Okay, next thing up today, we got some retail sales numbers and consumer sentiment numbers, and a lot of the media framing this as retail sales slumping, and a lot of this is totally disingenuous, and I want to break down something that's going on here, which is that, first of all, here is what is slumping when it comes to retail sales. One thing is gas prices. So gas stations are reporting less revenue. Why is that? Gas stations are lowering prices. Gas prices are down. So non-store retail sales are down. You know what this is? Amazon moved their Prime Day to June. I guess it used to be in July, and now it's in June. So a huge amount of expense goes into Amazon Prime Day, and they moved it, and then now the Trump economy is getting blamed. So grocery store sales were down. Why is that? Actually, grocery prices are slightly down. The prices overall in the grocery store are slightly lower than they were, and that probably is a lot of reason why people are not spending as much at the grocery store. Furniture sales were actually up. So those are big ticket items. People are buying those. So people are just buying stuff for less. And another thing that's noteworthy is that consumer sentiment remains very low. The reason why it's low is for a number of things. But people feel as though the economy is doing badly, but they're not behaving as though it's doing badly. Bar and restaurant sales are actually up 4.2% from a year ago. So what's one of the first things? I bet there's a ton of you in the audience. One of the first things you're going to cut if there is a bar and is your bar bill and your restaurant bill. If you're feeling the pinch, you're not going to be spending a bunch of money out to eat or at the bar relative to what you would have if you're feeling flush. It was one of the first things people do on payday. Like they go out. So people are doing that a ton. And yet people are walking around acting as though this is the Great Depression. Why is this happening? A lot of it is that all Democrats think the economy is bad because they have a nonstop diet of MS Now and left-wing podcasts that Trump is ruining the economy. And then I do think there is another factor that Republican sentiment is sinking a lot too, and that's because of the Iran war. And the bottom line is, and this is important to grapple with this, especially I know that pretty much to the number, all my colleagues on Salem, I think, are lightly pro to very much pro the Iran war. And I would say that I'm probably in that camp as well, just narrowly, but I get it. I get what Trump is doing, and trying to denuclearize Iran is it's a noble goal. But as this thing goes on and we're in an election year, there is a reality that's taking place, which is that when there is pressure on the energy market, it does drive prices up throughout the economy, particularly on gas, but also throughout the rest of the economy as well, because energy is the lifeblood of innovation, commerce, et cetera. And if there is a squeeze on oil through the strait, which there is, that's going to have downstream effects. And so Republicans, though, politically, a lot of them got behind Trump because no foreign wars. And this is the first new war he started in 5.5 years as president. And he campaigned on not starting new wars. So is this a noble war? I think so, largely. But just there's a political reality here that this is a new war. It is increasing prices to a degree, not nearly as much as people thought, but it is causing prices to go up. And people don't like that. If you didn't like Trump, and some of the people who did like Trump also don't like that. There's also this sentiment going around, and you can see this in the polling, and I want to spend a little bit of time breaking down some polls. I'll do that in the next segment. We'll really dig into some poll numbers that are out there. But the generic ballot, Republicans are doing very poorly. And right now, looking at this is a fresh poll that I'm checking out of Real Clear Politics today, that Democrats' generic sentiment is +7 with congressional voters. So people are anticipating on voting in the upcoming midterms. People think Republicans are going to lose. Now, I think there's not that many swing states. I think it'll be very narrow. And I do think Republicans have a very good chance of winning, especially if we're continually able to define Democrats by the far left radicals that have been controlling so much of the narrative for the entire year. That said, overall, a lot of Republicans are walking around thinking we're going to lose now. The economy's not where it needs to be. The Iran war wasn't a good idea, and we're going to lose. So how are they behaving? They're going to bars and restaurants. So this is what's noteworthy, is that the way people are behaving, they're behaving like things are going okay, but they're walking around feeling as though we're in the Great Depression, which is in of itself, sometimes feelings don't care about your facts. Quite often they don't care about your facts. And this is something that Republicans are going to need to figure out the messaging on this. And I think they're doing an increasingly better job, but I've noticed this, and I think it's part of the reason why Robert Kennedy's stopping by. I think I'm seeing a lot of Trump administration people trying to get very serious about trying to get out there and try to start making the case for some of the great things that are happening. For example, this prescription drug pricing, the fact that those are plummeting is a historic victory for the president, and I do feel like a lot of people are not getting that message. So we talk a lot about that on this show, but is not making it into the bloodstream of some of the casual news consumers. And that is something Republicans have got to figure out if these polls are any indication of where the sentiment is right now. I'll break down some of these polls when we come back, plus some variety for you, some funny Dunking on Dem clips to come. This is The Marlowe Show.
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11: In 1783, the Revolutionary War was nearly over, but America's future remained uncertain. Officers in the Continental Army were angry. Congress had failed to provide promised pay, and some considered using the Army's power to force the government's hand. George Washington understood their frustration, but he also knew the liberty they had fought to win could be destroyed by the very army that secured it. 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
13: 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Best news app in the game, and it's addictive. It's very addictive. Geert Wilders, the Dutch politician who is one of the, I would say, the most hawkish people on immigration in the world and does not want the West to get overrun by the third world, has a exclusive piece with us up today. We should be worried about demographic change, not climate change. This works out really well. I was thinking about this a lot. I played that Harry Enten clip yesterday of how the Democrats lost the debate on climate change. No one cares anymore. And that's a big victory for us. We really worked hard on that as a conservative movement to make sure that people are not fixated on creating massive amounts of socialism and communism with this myth that we're going to fix climate change. And the people who are calling all these shots all live on the coast. So we won that battle. It's good to see that. And we should be worried, though, about demographic change, because the West has an addiction to importing the third world. Really, really important. All right. Speaking of Harry Enten, I got a clip of him. Guys, do we have the fresh cut that I sent around? Is that ready to rock for me? Because I want to get in some polls. We do have it. Roger Wicker Jr. has dutifully grabbed it for me. Can we play cut 17 now, guys?
15: You see that Mike Rogers is ahead right by 4 points. Well, I was interested because I couldn't think of another example where you actually had a Democratic candidate who was down at least 4 points. 4 points in a Senate poll in Michigan. And it turns out for this entire century, Abdullah Syed is the only one in a poll that meets CNN standards for publication. This is extremely, extremely, extremely unusual. Abdullah Syed breaking records in the ways that you don't want to. In fact, he is the first Democrat down by this much, as I said, a century since 1994.
0: It's amazing. So Saeed not polling well in Michigan, which is a positive, and I'll give you some. I'll balance this out with some negative polling numbers that I'm seeing that I'm not loving some of these trends, but pretty remarkable thing. Byron York went through this Fox News poll with El Saeed, and it's really interesting because him versus Rogers, Mike Rogers, in that race, white men with no college degree. Syed is getting dominated, 63-37. With a college degree, 55-43, Rogers still ahead. White women with no college degree prefer Rogers by 32 points. White women with a college degree, 37 Rogers, 60 El Saeed. Amazing, amazing. And you got to wonder what this is about. It's the Dennis Prager always warning that you go to college and you unlearn a lot of the good stuff your parents taught you. You go to college, you get stupider. And clearly this is the case, but white women with college degrees, the only demographic that Kamala Harris improved upon over Biden and continue to be the backbone of the Democrat Party. And this is what explains stuff like all those women applauding the late term abortions in Massachusetts this week, which was just truly shocking stuff just to see that people just so excited about murdering babies literally up until the moment of birth. And who knows, maybe beyond birth, what happens if the baby comes out of the birth canal? Remember, who's a guy, Ralph Northam in Virginia, who said the doctor and the mother can have a conversation after the baby's born during an abortion? Horrific stuff. Horrific stuff. A lot of evil running through the Democrat Party right now. Other polls that I do want to highlight, though. Oh, you know, before I move on, I will note that El Saeed getting lit up because of his dogs, his policy with dogs when he was the Detroit health director, was started in 2015. The city's animal control department had allegations of severe animal mistreatment. So I'm saying we even scratched the surface with this guy. But he, when he took over the Detroit Animal Care and Control, that they ended up euthanizing over 1,000 dogs, 29 cats in 1 year. An former employee said that animals died from inadequate food and medical care. And it's also noteworthy because his buddy, Hassan Piker, has been on streams abusing his dog. So just a remarkable thing. But they're trying to sell us now. They've got a new angle on this. This came from the London Telegraph saying that the now the Democrats, this is about them having a sexy socialist summer. And they lump in El Sayed, who's apparently sexy. This is news to me. I know he's not a bad-looking guy, but I don't know. He's very cringy online. He does all these things that are just inviting people to make fun of him online. Hassan Piker, who is pro-terrorism, so I guess that's sexy to Democrats now. And then they were lumping in Nitya Ramen as someone who's sexy. It never crossed my mind. I'm out here in L.A. It never crossed my mind that one of her appeals is that she's sexy. I will tell you, though, I think this piece is wrong. It's a weird take. But overall, don't underestimate the superpower of being good looking. People pay attention to you. It really does work out. So I do recommend everyone hit the gym, look as good as possible. But that's their new marketing, is that vote for us because we're sexy. And I do think it could work, but I just don't think it's real. I don't think it's real. All right, other things to note, other polls I want to throw out there. One of them is this special election for Ohio Senate with Sherrod Brown beating Husted out there by 8 points in the latest Fox News poll. These Fox polls, though, they could be off. They're not the best pollsters. They have Vivi Ramaswamy up by 2 points in his race for governor. He needs to win by about 10 to bring people up with him on that ballot to help those down-ticket races. So a lot of troubling poll news, but we'll more to come, plus Secretary Kennedy when we come back.
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17: Tropical storm Lala is lashing the Big Island of Hawaii with heavy rain and strong winds as it moves closer to landfall. Honolulu Mayor Rick Longiardi says the city is expecting a two-day event with 8 emergency shelters open as of this morning.
18: This storm is moving quickly. We can't control the storm, but we can control how we prepared. And I can promise you, we've prepared very thoroughly this week.
17: The storm is expected to reach hurricane strength today before making landfall on the Big Island. The National Weather Service says Lala will bring heavy rain, flash flooding, and dangerous surf as it moves across the Hawaiian Islands this weekend. The Hawaii National Guard is on standby, and Governor Josh Green declared a state of emergency ahead of the storm's arrival. 5 people were injured after a shooting at Virginia State University early today. Officials say it happened around 1:30 a.m. outside a residence hall at the historically black university in Chesterfield, Virginia. One victim listed in critical condition. I'm Lisa Carton.
23: Denver weather.
19: Denver Metro forecast on this Saturday, partly sunny skies with showers and thunderstorms likely, especially through the afternoon and evening hours. High temperatures today in the low 80s. Tonight, showers likely tapering off by about midnight. We'll see low temperatures in the upper 50s. Then for your Sunday, partly sunny skies, showers and thunderstorms back in the forecast. High temperatures in the low 80s. Overnight lows Sunday night down to 55. Then for your Monday, mostly sunny, highs reaching 85 degrees. With overnight lows down to 60. Mostly sunny and warmer Tuesday, highs near 90 with late day showers in the forecast. I'm meteorologist Patrice Sutter.
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3: Thinking about those liberal white women, I can't help but think about it, how they keep voting for Democrats and giving the Democrats that power. I have this clip of Chelsea Handler that we found over at Breitbart News today, which just blew my mind, and I'm going to play it for you. Cut, I think it's 16 now, guys.
4: We're going to get Todd Blanche. He's going to be confirmed, and he's going to overturn Roe v. Wade. We're all sitting around. All these men who have these powerful platforms are sitting around watching this happen to women, to communities that you could instead be supporting. You don't have to, like, turn over a whole new leaf. It's just about being a decent human being.
3: Right. That is, I don't know if she went to college, by the way, so I got to look that up. But I'll tell you, certainly a liberal white woman who was unaware that we actually overturned Roe versus Wade 3 years ago. And I'm sad to say that abortions went up. They went up each year since because of the medical, the way you can do the online telehealth and you can get the abortion pills. All right. Speaking of health, we got Robert Kennedy on the line. Let's talk to him right now. All right. Very pleased to welcome back to the broadcast Health and Human Services Secretary Robert Kennedy Jr. Secretary, I've got a long list and I know your time is always very in high demand. Let's start, though, with the thing that everyone wants to hear about the most. Fauci's text. You literally wrote the book on this guy. It's got to feel good that it was a called shot, but it's got to feel kind of bad what he put the country through. So I want to ask you, what was surprising in the latest revelations from his text messages?
5: I mean, the description of kind of what he did in my book was accurate, but it's just this massive delta between what he was telling himself every day and then what he was telling the country. The contrast between those two things juxtaposed on each other on a daily basis was still really bracing. You know, he was in January 2020, he talked about how he had just talked to all of the 16 epidemiologists who went on to sign the Lancet paper, and that they had all agreed that this could not have come from the Wuhan lab. And then they all went 2 days later and published this piece that said that it came from the Wuhan lab. And that's the story he maintained for 2 years. And just to see him even acknowledging to himself, because you never know what, you know, people are telling themselves in private. But he knew that he was lying, and it was something about his character that made him feel that that was okay. And then the other thing, Alex, that was striking was just the level of vanity, the giddiness at his celebrity, at how famous he was, and how much he was enjoying that and how focused his energies were on that rather than on, you know, really discerning the difficult truths about public health, the decisions that were being made, and trying to really figure out what was happening. And there was none of that. It was all make people do what we want them to do and then, you know, enjoy the fame.
3: Yeah, it's just from the knowing it was from the lab to the bragging about the lockdowns in New York and California. The latest one, as we're having this conversation, is that his hypocrisy on the vaccines for pregnant women. First of all, Mr. Secretary, why are we recommending experimental vaccines for pregnant women at all?
5: Well, we should have never done that. I mean, the vaccines were untested in pregnant women. The technology was brand new. It shouldn't have been given to children, and it should not have been given to pregnant women. And, you know, there's all...

0: There's studies out there now that show that it had a catastrophic impact on pregnancy.
1: And, so then what happens? What do we do now? Because people want him to be held to account to some degree. What is your hope?
0: Well, the problem with prosecuting Dr. Fauci is that the Biden administration gave him a full pardon for all of his crimes up till the date that President Biden left office. And so it makes it difficult. And then the vaccines themselves are immune from liability. And, Moderna and Pfizer and the company that produced them.
1: That's right.
0: Are immune from liability because of the PREP Act. So it's the same dilemma that we've been in with vaccines since 1986. If you can't sue them, if you can't do discovery, it's very easy for people to maintain this fiction that everything is fine, everything, they're all safe and effective. But, the one place where the companies tell the truth is on the manufacturer's insert. Because it's the only ploy that they can get sued if they know about an adverse event, in other words, a bad side effect that is likely to be caused by the vaccines, and if they lie about that on the manufacturer's inserts. So every vaccine comes with a manufacturer's insert in the package, and they list hundreds of injuries, including encephalopathy, which is brain swelling, and anaphylaxis leading potentially to death, and seizures, and all of these other really serious injuries. And there are kids across the country who are experiencing these things, and it may be rare, but we should still be paying attention to them. Injuries from measles are extremely rare injuries and deaths, but we still pay attention to them. And what the mainstream media wants me to do is just to lie about what we know, which is what Dr. Fauci was doing, and what we don't know, and not admit to any kind of possibility that a vaccine could cause an injury. But as you know, there are people all over the country who are injured, who are trying to tell their stories, and the mainstream media will not give them a voice.
1: Well, Secretary, you've got about three or four new major initiatives that I want to make sure the audience hears about. The first one is you've got an executive order on vaccines, or the president does. Trump calling for spacing out childhood vaccines. What's in the order? What's behind it?
0: Well, the new executive order essentially fortifies the earlier ACIP decision, the decision by the Advisory Committee on Immunization Practices, where they looked at the schedule in the United States and they compared it with the vaccine schedules in peer nations to try to devise what the best practice should be and what the best science says. And they cut the vaccine schedule from 17 vaccines down to 11. And remember, Alex, when I was a kid, I got three vaccines. And I was fully compliant, and we did not have, huge outbreaks of infectious disease in my generation. People got measles, people got chickenpox, they got chicken soup, and, there weren't people dropping dead all over from infectious disease. My kids got 94 doses of 17 vaccines. That's more than any country in the world. We have the most aggressive vaccine schedule. And now there's a decline in vaccination coverage because people don't trust it anymore.
1: Yeah.
0: So what we're trying to do is to do what the Europeans do. They don't have mandates there. And yet they have very high levels of compliance because people trust the public health agency.
1: This is step one of a multi-step process. You got to restore the trust, and forcing people to take stuff is obviously not helping with the trust.
0: Right, exactly. That's the experiment we did during COVID. And, at the end of COVID, it was only 10% compliance with the booster schedule. So the CDC was recommending, I think, 9 boosters. And fewer than 10% of Americans were complying. So they no longer trust CDC. and they don't trust the mainstream media. And, you know, we need to start restoring institutional trust, which is absolutely critical for public health. It's absolutely critical that people believe the government agencies when they say something. And that means that the government agencies have to trust the people and trust that they can tell them the truth, trust them when they don't know something, when they do know something, and then give them the best advice, but not, you know, mandate things or tell them things in order to tell them things that are not true or unprovable in order to manipulate them into a certain outcome.
1: All right, so a couple other things I want to hit. The FDA's proposed mandatory GRAS, which is generally recognized as safe notifications for ingredients introduced to the U.S. food supply. What is this and how big is it?
0: Well, in 1948, when the FDA began regulating food ingredients, the Congress created a loophole for certain ingredients that were so well known and so well characterized, like vinegar and salts and yeast and wheat and flour, that they said the companies are not going to be required to test the safety or prove the safety of these generally recognized as safe products. The industry hijacked that loophole, and they made it apply to every new ingredient. So, you know, they began in the 1950s, 60s, 70s, and 80s creating these laboratory-created food-like substances and then self-grassing them. In other words, just declaring that they were generally recognized as safe so that they didn't have to produce any safety studies for FDA or even tell FDA what ingredients are being added. And because of that, we're the only country in the world where anything like that's possible. And because of that, we have 10,000 ingredients in our food, whereas Europeans only have 400.
1: That's too many ingredients, Mr. Secretary. I don't have to be a scientist to know. It's too many.
0: Yeah, it's too many. And we have no, FDA does not even know what they are. And it doesn't even have a good number about how many there are. And so what we've done is we've changed the GRAS standard so that the companies have to report to us every new ingredient that they add. And so at least we'll know they're going to have to, we're going back now and forcing them to produce their safety studies for the most heavily used ingredients. You know, we need to do more, and but we can't, my agency is does not have the power to do what we really knew. Needs to, which is to get rid of the GRAS standard altogether. And Congress needs to do that, and we've asked Congress to do it. And there's now bipartisan legislation on Capitol Hill to do exactly that.
1: All right, so we have more with Secretary Kennedy after the break. But before we get there, I want to tell you about one thing that is important for expectant mothers is to try to make sure they have their babies, because that's what we're all about in the show. It's all about life. It's all about trying to come up with ways so that Americans are thriving. And one of the best ways to do that is with Preborn. Preborn gives free ultrasounds to girls and women. When a young woman sees her baby and hears her baby's heartbeat, it doubles the chance that she'll choose life. This is now more important than ever. $140 helps give five mothers a free ultrasound. Do the math. 280 is 10 babies could be saved. $28 a month, save a baby a month all year long for less than a dollar a day. $15,000, great tax write-off. Also buys a whole ultrasound machine that could help people. I mentioned this earlier on the show. There are more abortions now than before the Dobbs decision. 833-850-BABY. 833-850-2229 for Preborn. 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
1: Shout out to the team. Greg Evan, Sean McConnell, Roger Wicker Jr., Rick Locke, Garrett Cholley, Matt Zibel, Ricky Lopez, Misty Callahan, John Cassio, Daniel West. I'm about to record a podcast with Emma Jo Morris where we will do a deep dive on the latest Hunter Biden interviews, particularly his interview with Tucker Carlson. 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And a lot of news for you. 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But the thing that strikes me the most is a legal alien from Mexico named Ronaldo Sanobio Vasquez. He had a prior DUI. So we have criminals coming in this country illegally, getting convicted of crimes, and then being allowed to stay. Shocking stuff over there. Another humiliation for me out in California, Culver City, which is near where I grew up, just one town over. There was some outrage that a new In-N-Out Burger was going to be come on board. And the reason why is because it's good food, fresh food, delicious. It is a economic engine for the area. People go to In-N-Out and seek them out. Some of the best fast food in the world. And residents were upset because it causes pollution because of all the cars idling. So now the city has banned all new drive-thrus. So the green woke agenda, it continues. It is alive and well, and we need to make sure that we're ever vigilant and diligent. We got to win every single election. All right, let's throw it back to Robert Kennedy Jr. You're in California the past few days doing your Take Back Your Health tour. Tell us about that and your new Real Food show. I checked it out, your first episode with Jeffrey Zakarian, who's all over my Instagram feed. He's a lot of fun and is in great shape. What do you do with these initiatives?
0: Well, the Real Food show, you know, we flipped the food pyramid, Alex. We when I came into office, we were given dietary guidelines that were developed during the Biden administration that were 453 pages long. They were incomprehensible, and they were written by food industry lobbyists, and they reflected the mercantile impulses that had put Fruit Loops at the top of the food pyramid. They just weren't science-based. So we got the best nutritionists in America from the best universities. We locked them in a room for 11 months. And we said, come out with food, with dietary guidelines that are less than 10 pages, that are science-based. And they came back with, yeah, you should eat real food, right? You should eat meat and protein and fish and dairy and vegetables and whole grains and fruits. And we flipped the food pyramid. But one of the complaints that people had was, okay, now we know what we should be eating, but isn't it too expensive? So we launched, we've done a number of different initiatives to show people how to cook a really good, high quality, nutrient dense meal for under $4 a serving. And, you know, that's cheaper than you'll get a fast food meal. A Big Mac meal costs $12 to $14. The Real Food Show shows you how you can feed yourself for an entire day, three wholesome, really tasty, really good meals for under $10 a day. And we have the best chefs in America coming in. I did one this week with Chef Andre Rush. We're doing all of the best television chefs are lined up now to do their favorite, most affordable meal, easy to cook. And it's been really fun for me, and it's changed my diet a lot because I've learned to cook a lot of new stuff.
1: That's really cool. I know you got Chef Gruhl on there, who's been on my show before, who's an amazing guy. It's all on your YouTube page. I'm sure you can find it wherever you're getting your shows, The Real Food Show, and you will learn a lot. So I guess we'll round out with just a quick question on the $20 burrito that everyone's talking about. Secretary, you're aware of this. You have so much that you got going, but I'm sure you're of the mindset that you don't need $20 for a burrito.
0: You definitely don't need $20 for a burrito. And we did a show yesterday with Andre Rush where we made a burrito for under $3. Oh, and it was, and very, very high quality.
1: And amazing stuff. You've got a lot of work that I want to ask you about that you're doing, trying to make a stop to the transgender hysteria with children and in the medical community. But I will be respectful of your time. I've already exceeded what your staff suggested. So we'll say goodbye for now, Secretary Kennedy, but I always appreciate you joining the Marlo Show and come back anytime.
0: Thank you very much for having me, Alex.
1: So one thing that's really cool also is that right before we recorded, he announced a new initiative, something called Wolves in White Coats with the Vice President and Admiral Brian Christine, who is going to be on the show. I'll probably tape with him on Monday, so I'll share some of that with you maybe Tuesday, or definitely on the podcast feed as well. But now they're going to go after doctors who are giving pediatric gender-affirming care, which really means transing the children, and they're going to go after their financial incentives, insurance, billing. They're going to go after the whole gamut, and this is getting stuff done. It's great stuff. You love to see it. That's today's show. Go in peace to love and serve the Lord. Thanks for listening and watching.
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10: In 1783, the Revolutionary War was nearly over, but America's future remained uncertain. Officers in the Continental Army were angry. Congress had failed to provide promised pay, and some considered using the Army's power to force the government's hand. George Washington understood their frustration, but he also knew the liberty they had fought to win could be destroyed by the very army that secured it. Washington confronted his officers and urged them to choose honor, patience, and loyalty to the Republic over rebellion. He could have used their anger to increase his own power. Instead, he used his influence to restrain it. Power asks what it can take. Character asks what duty requires. Washington's lesson still stands. Freedom survives when leaders place principle above ambition and remain faithful to God, country, and the people they serve.
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12: Lala is now a hurricane with maximum sustained winds of 75 miles per hour as it lashes Hawaii. National Hurricane Center Director Michael Brennan has the latest update.
13: Damaging hurricane force winds already starting to occur on the Big Island, going to continue throughout the day as Lala makes its closest point of approach to the Big Island at or near hurricane intensity.
12: Tropical storm conditions are occurring on the Big Island with hurricane conditions expected later today. A hurricane warning is in effect for Hawaii County with the storm expected to dump up to 2 feet of rain in some areas. Officials are warning of heavy coastal flooding and dangerous storm surge across the Hawaiian Islands through tomorrow. The Democratic National Committee is preparing to vote today to decide which states will go first in the 2028 presidential primaries. More from Lisa Taylor.
14: The party is expected to give South Carolina the first primary on January 22nd, followed by Nevada, New Hampshire, New Mexico, Michigan, and Virginia, all in February. New Hampshire used to have the first in the nation primary, but is being pushed back by the DNC behind states with more Black and Latino voters, who are both major constituencies in the party. The Republican Party has yet to unveil its 28 primary calendar.
12: A shooting at Virginia State University left 5 people wounded early today. Officials say it happened around 1:30 a.m. outside a residence hall at the historically Black university in Chesterfield, Virginia. No arrests reported, and university officials say the shooting prompted a campus-wide lockdown. The victims were taken to nearby hospitals. One person is listed in critical condition. The Consumer Product Safety Commission says Kooluli is recalling about 250,000 mini-fridges after receiving reports of the appliance catching fire. The CPSC said the recall covers certain 10-liter and 15-liter Kooluli mini-fridges due to an electrical short circuit. Kooluli has received at least 19 reports of property damage totaling over $80,000. I'm Lisa Carton.
2: Denver weather.
15: Denver Metro forecast on this Saturday, partly sunny skies with showers and thunderstorms likely, especially through the afternoon and evening hours. High temperatures today in the low 80s. Tonight, showers likely, tapering off by about midnight. We'll see low temperatures in the upper 50s. Then for your Sunday, partly sunny skies, showers and thunderstorms back in the forecast. High temperatures in the low 80s. Overnight lows Sunday night down to 55. Then for your Monday, mostly sunny. Highs reaching 85 degrees with overnight lows down to 60. Mostly sunny and warmer Tuesday, highs near 90 with late day showers in the forecast. I'm meteorologist Patrice Sutter.
2: Current temperature
16: 80 degrees.
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18: 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I'm glad to be with you today on Lord and Richards Radio. I'm Colin Richards, founder and president of Lord and Richards. We're a team of advisors who are dedicated to helping people just like you retire financially independent. 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On this show, we're discussing investing and planning from the perspective of key biblical principles, a little bit different way of looking at money. We also talk about how to use methods and strategies that will enable you to prosper through both up and down markets. 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Again, that's 720-592-1040. I'd love to chat with you about how you can achieve financial independence from a biblical viewpoint. 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Hi, friends. This is Colin Richards, president and founder of Lord & Richards, and I am thrilled to be with you today on the Lord & Richards Show. And today we're going to be diving into yet another area of retirement, but I want to explore a subject I call 10,000 retirements. The idea that only having kind of one guidepost to go by doesn't really increase the likelihood of you making it to your destination. And so I'm going to build into that idea today. But first, I'm going to start in this segment by reminding us of what retirement really is. Because if you don't have these three things, you're not really retired. You might be out of work, but you're not retired. And so what do I mean? Well, when I talk to my audiences, both public and over the media, I want to talk about what everybody is looking forward to in retirement. And usually I poll my audiences to find out what they really are looking forward to or already enjoying if they're retired. And I hear a lot of great things like travel, more time with the grandkids, taking up hobbies or spending greater time with the hobbies that they enjoy, getting more physically fit, seeing more family, volunteer work. All of these are fantastic. And what they really do is they give you a sense of joy, happiness, purpose, and freedom. At the top of Maslow's hierarchy of needs that we learned when we were in high school or junior high, we learned that there was joy and fulfillment, meaning, purpose. At the bottom of that pyramid are the basics, things like food and shelter and safety. Well, so we've got to make sure certain things are taken care of before we can get to the top of that pyramid. And in retirement, it's three specific kinds of freedom. And when I talk to my audiences, one of the things that I want to remind you of is that there is a lot of advice available to you. There is no shortage of advice out there on the subject of money. And one of the concepts I share is the concept of specialty, retirement specialty. Many people will go out looking for a financial professional of some kind, be it a CPA that does their taxes or perhaps somebody that has done well. Maybe, you know, Uncle Bob did great in, he had a whole host of gas stations around the country, did great. These are folks who can give you good advice about finance in general, but they're not specialists. Let me tell you what I mean. So when my dear wife had years and years of just built up problems with her knee from a car accident 30 years ago, the time finally came that we got the MRIs and it was quite clear she was going to need to replace that knee. And knees are pretty important for getting around in life, right? So I tell everybody that we went to see a brain surgeon. Now, you might scratch the record there and say, well, wait a minute, Colin, why a brain surgeon? Well, they go to school just about as long as anybody does for medicine. They know the body. They're really smart people, right? They can pass a lot of exams and demonstrated extreme levels of skill. Why wouldn't I go to a brain surgeon? Colin, you're not getting brain surgery. Your wife's not getting brain surgery. She's getting knee surgery. Oh, okay. So what you're telling me is instead of seeing somebody who knows a lot about the body, who's done thousands of surgeries on the brain, I should find somebody who knows a lot about the body, who's done thousands of surgeries on the knee. Is that what you're telling me? And my audience is, of course, tell me yes. Well, here's the thing. Seeking out a financial professional that's a generalist may not be your best move when you're looking to retire, because retirement requires a specialty in several key areas. And the guy who got you here, often the person who is what I call an accumulation advisor, who helped you build that portfolio, may not have the skills, tools, professional experience, and specialty to get you there. That is, in and through retirement without ever running out of money. And so what are those freedoms and what is the specialty required for each? Well, the first is freedom of time. In order to replace the job so that you have time, then we have an obstacle we've got to get out of the way, and that is the need for income. Otherwise, you're chained to your job. Now, some of you love it, and maybe you want to do it for the rest of your life, but out of enjoyment, not out of financial need, right? And so we need somebody who specializes in not just income, but I call it abundant income, right? Working with widows over the years, I've had people come through, say, Colin, I'm on a fixed income, just my Social Security check. Well, that is not what we want for you. Yes, that's a great program, but that should be only a part of the stool that supports you in retirement. Well, how do we do that? Well, it's not as simple as just taking withdrawals off of your portfolio. We're going to need to find abundant, often guaranteed income sources that will support you so that you can retire without worry and relax your way to the next trip, the next vacation, the time of the grandkids, not be worried about running out of money before you run out of life. That's critical. Freedom number one, freedom of time. Second freedom, freedom of health. Did you know one of the big things that you're going to deal with as you get older is healthcare? And I'm not talking about the normal things, what we call acute care, covered by Medicare, or if you're below 65, covered by your insurance. I'm talking about the stuff insurance doesn't cover. Positively, I'm talking about investing in yourself, not letting your body decline as rapidly as it would without intervention. Maybe having enough income to do things like getting some help, getting maybe a personal trainer or additional therapy so that you're more mobile, more agile, more able to get around and enjoy the people that you love. On the negative side, 70% of you who are listening to me are going to face what we call chronic illness. That means an illness that extends for longer than 90 days that requires some type of extended care. And guess what? Your insurance nor Medicare will pay for it. So what about Medicaid? They don't pick up the ball until you're completely wiped out. We don't want that for you. So you know what? You need a specialist who can remove that obstacle so you can have true freedom of health and not wipe out or bankrupt your family. Imagine you're the first one who gets sick and you take all the family assets for that, right? Then what is your spouse going to live on? So we specialize at Lord & Richards in using other people's money. Let's find creative techniques that don't even involve buying expensive long-term care insurance. Let's find other ways that we can completely cover that cost and not bankrupt the family. And then the third is freedom of wealth. Freedom of wealth is an important foundational piece because it is your underlying portfolio, your wealth of investments that support the first two, the income for freedom of time, the additional assets that we need for freedom of health. And if we let our wealth get wiped out by the next market downturn, then we are not truly retired. We are merely between jobs, because I've seen people go back to work because their portfolios were set up to do one thing well, and that was accumulate. Folks, we've got to also protect at the same time that we grow. It's a concept I call the barbell. There's many of our sessions available on YouTube and on podcasts. I love to spend more time here, but I've got to move along. Okay, so freedom of wealth means engaging a specialist in risk management. somebody who has studied the successful techniques that are used by the wealthiest people and the largest pools of wealth on earth, pension funds, foundations, endowments, and so forth. Did you know that there are tools available that you're not likely using today and are not being made available to you by your accumulation advisor or in your 401k that will help you successfully defeat market downturns and yet not give up the opportunity for growth? You can have growth as well as risk management at the same time. And I'm not talking about the old, worn out, ineffective 60-40 stock bond portfolio. Forget that. It's dead. It's DED. I'm talking about institutional grade hardware that we're going to install into your retirement. So let's start having a conversation right now, folks. You've put it off long enough. You've listened to me on this show long enough. It's time to pick up the phone. It's time for us to have a visit together. I would love to talk to you, get to know your needs and goals, and take you through a very simple and completely free process called a retirement freedom review so that you can know if you are ready to retire, whether that be today, tomorrow, or if you've already retired 5 years ago and you're just checking in. It simply starts with a phone call. Just pick up the phone and give us a call at 720-592-1040. Again, that's 720-592-1040. I'd love to chat with you about how you can achieve financial independence from a biblical viewpoint. Or check us out online at lordandrichards.com. Hi, friends. This is Colin Richards, and I'm back on this segment of the Lord and Richards Show talking about the exciting subject of retiring free. Freedom of wealth, freedom of health, freedom of time, the key freedoms that I talked about in my last segment to make sure you're actually retired and not just between jobs. Folks, winter is coming. The market does its thing. And in the last of those three freedoms, I discussed the value of institutional level tools to help you retire without so much risk. As a matter of fact, people who come into my office, I had somebody here recently said, I don't want to ever lose in my portfolio more than 5%. I said, we can do it. Now, others would try to talk you out of that. I'm not here to talk you out of it. I'm here to tell you that there's always a compromise. And the compromise is in the tools that we use. There are tools that you can gain access to that have 100% tech protection on the downside and yet get great growth opportunity on the upside. So that's not really the question. The question is, how liquid do you need your money to be? What kind of growth are you looking for, and so forth? And we put you literally in the driver's seat. Some of you have had fun right here in Denver. We've got a great Formula One simulator place that our family recently went to. And I love getting in the driver's seat, man. I love to get behind the wheel. And when it comes to your retirement, we're like your coach. We're your advisor. We're going to advise you, but you get to make the selections and you get to select from thousands of options that will help you to retire. And what do I mean by thousands? Well, this segment I'm calling 10,000 retirements. What do you mean by that, Colin? Well, you can't use a single point to get a guidepost for the destination you want to achieve called retirement. Think of it this way. If somebody said, okay, well, go from here to this landmark, an old barn on the corner and turn right, And they only gave you one guidepost along the way, and there were four or five more turns, but they didn't bother to tell you about it. Some of you have gotten directions like that. It's so fun. Fortunately, today we got GPS just about everywhere. Well, what you need are more guideposts. And what we're going to do at Lord & Richards is we're going to run at no cost to you in your retirement freedom review 10,000 versions of your retirement. Yes, 10,000 of them. Now we're not going to sit down and type out, okay, version number one, version number two. Fortunately, we have technology. And at Lord & Richards, we have proprietary technology, stuff you have never seen anywhere else, I promise you. And the prevailing comment I got it several times this week is, wow, wow. Because we're literally going to help you know, okay, based on how you're currently invested, what your long-term upside is. Do you know that we can scientifically determine the likelihood of what you're going to earn over the rest of your retirement? It's not exact, right? We don't know what the earth holds for us, but we do know that we can develop a plan that very closely estimates that and then simulates all the other returns that could happen to you. Okay, so we'll know about what we expect for your portfolio to return. But there's 9,999 other versions of that, okay? You need to know what your long-term downside is. in your current portfolio, as well as anything we might propose. You know, in our portfolio today, the long-term upside over the last 10 years has been over 30%. Fantastic. Love that. But you need to know that the downside, if we repeat history, is minus 44%. Holy cow, Colin, are you going to put all our money in that? No way, Jose. But what I'm telling you is there's a portion of the money that we call risk money where we need to take more risk up to your tolerance, okay? You say, well, no way do I want to lose 44% of my portfolio. Well, did you know we can come alongside then and add another tool? While we run these 10,000 versions, we can put in another tool that actually will cut that risk in half, down to 22%. And that's a series of institutional level risk management tools, including, but not limited to, ETFs that are buffered on the downside. We can literally pick how much downside we want to buffer away into your portfolio, up to half of it. And so we love that. We love that. But still, some of you might say, well, minus 22% doesn't sound so great. I want half that. And then we can layer in further strategies that are principal protected and cut it in half again to minus 11% and so on. You can kind of see where we go here. And so I'll talk about that more in our next segment on bear markets. But you need to know what the long-term upside is scientifically, 10,000 times. The long-term downside, 10,000 times. How much you need liquid, as well as how much you would desire to have liquid, and you get to choose. How much you need to have protected, because you can protect your money, and no, bonds don't do it. And cash is insufficient because we can't have any growth. We got to have some cash, but we don't put it all there. And here's where it all comes together. We need to put it under stress. We need to pretend that we're going through another 08, another 2000, another 1987. We need to pretend we go through high interest rates. We need to pretend that we go through explosive energy costs. We all know these things have happened in the past. Folks, there's no reason you can't prepare for them in advance. And here's the thing. I know you're not, right? Of the 100 people I talk to, 99 will not have had any form of experience like this. I already know this just from my years and years and years, almost two decades navigating my clients through retirement. And then once you have those stress tests, then we're going to determine of those 10,000 different versions of your retirement, we let Mr. Computer run, how many of them work out? How many of them? I mean, long-term care, early death of spouse, all kinds of disasters. I mean, we're going to throw asteroids at it. We're going to throw rockets at it. We're going to blow it up in every way that we can. And did you know this week that the average probability of success that I saw with people coming through the door at Lord & Richards was maybe 30 to 40%? That's the downside of working with an advisor that doesn't specialize in retirement, right? The accumulation advisor that got you to this point is generally not equipped to get you to and through retirement. But you know what? I've had the joy this week of every single client that I've presented to, we've gotten them to 90 to 100%. Most cases, very close, if not all the way to 100%. Out of 10,000 simulations, early death, 8 years of long-term care between you and your spouse, which is a deadly one, can destroy your whole portfolio. Taxes, inflation, increasing your expenses to allow you to enjoy more life. I watched one client as we moved their expenses from $8,000 a month up to $16,000 a month in their strategy. No way, Jose. At Lord & Richards, 99%. Folks, it does make a difference how the money is invested. You may be able to retire sooner. You may be able to retire living a bigger, more enjoyable lifestyle or giving. You know, however you're wired, folks, this is critical. And we get such pleasure and such joy out of introducing folks to the concept of the Retirement Freedom Review. I think it's time for us to sit down and have a chat, don't you? I would love to talk to you, get to know your goals, your dreams, your values, and then show you how you can have the abundant and free retirement that you've always wanted for. It simply starts with a call. Just pick up the phone and give us a call at 720-592-1040. Again, that's 720-592-1040. I'd love to chat with you about how you can achieve financial independence from a biblical viewpoint. Or check us out online at lordandrichards.com. Hi, friends. This is Colin Richards, president and founder of Lord & Richards, and we're in our third of three segments today on 10,000 retirements. In our first segment, we really encouraged you to enjoy the three great freedoms of retirement: freedom of time, freedom of health, freedom of wealth. And in order to get retired and stay retired, we've got to have those freedoms. It requires specialties. We don't see brain surgeons about knee surgery, nor should we see accumulation advisors about retirement. This is an entirely different subject. So in our second segment, we talked about running 10,000 versions of that. You're just not getting that from other people, folks. And here's the thing, at Lord & Richards, we do this completely complimentary. You deserve to know, am I ready? What's my long-term upside? What's my downside? Do I get to choose? Absolutely. How much liquidity? Do I get to choose that? Absolutely. What's my probability of success if life throws everything at me? Early death of a spouse, long-term care costs that we never thought we'd have to pay, increased expenses, inflation, and on and on and on it goes, as well as severe market downturns. Yes, yes, yes. We're going to throw all of that at it, and you'll know what your likelihood of success is. And I have the joy every day of talking to clients whom we move from maybe 32% probability of not running out of money to 100%. 100%. I always liked that growing up on the top of my paper. 100%. Well, now that we're talking about it, then once we've got this plan in place, we've run 10,000 versions, every single one of them, or at least 9,500 or 9,800 or 9,900 of them work out fantastic. Then how do we behave? Because we designed this thing to withstand severe market drops. We planned in advance for the 2008 type great recessions, the 2000 type bubbles bursting and so on. So we have three different kinds of growth available to our clients. Of course, this isn't counting your money sitting in the checking and savings. You got to have some money over there. We call that your blue money or your reserve. But at Lord & Richards, we have risk money. That's red money. That's stock money. Let's invest in great, fantastic, fast-growing companies. Let's be willing to take some risk. But should we put all our money there? No, probably not. We probably need to moderate that a little bit, right? And so we're gonna pull back and put some money into our next category, which is we call purple money. This is money that's still in the market, but we put a layer of protection, institutional risk management under your feet. And by combining the purple and the red together, I don't know what color that would make, but what it means is we cut your risk in half, cut it in half. Now, that may not be enough, so we have a third color of money that's called green money. That's 100% protected as well, so we can cut it in half again and drop that risk from minus 40 down to minus 10, from minus 50 down to minus 12. Folks, it's amazing what can be done, and here's the thing. We're literally going to put you in the driver's seat and let you decide how to mix the assets for your optimal outcome. And then once we have that set up for you, your red money and your purple money are going to take off, right? 7 years out of 10, you're going to see great returns in the market, or at least decent returns. 7 years out of 10, the markets, and I'm referring specifically to the S&P 500, are up, up, up, up. Great. So we're betting on the up, right? We've got money in there. Maybe you're retired and you're taking a little bit out each year for your income. But you know what? Two or three of those 10 years are going to be bummers. We know this from experience. I've lived through it with my clients. And I learned years and years ago, we don't want all of our money at risk when the market goes down for a variety of reasons. Number one, we need to protect the engine that drives your retirement on top of Social Security. And if you're blessed with a pension or maybe some rental income, we're going to be pulling money out of your portfolio. And this is the lifestyle support. And so we want money that will be more than enough to take care of you during down markets so that you can kind of take your hands off of your risk money, your stock portfolio, and let that, you know, kind of recover. We need that red money to get back up and to recover. And if you're drawing it down at an aggressive pace, it'll never recover. And some of my clients say, Colin, I never want to recover on any of my money. Well, we can do that too. We have the ability to 100% protect your money and still give you growth and give you access to that money. But it's always a compromise, right? And some clients want a great deal more liquidity. But if we're willing to take some of our money and be a little less liquid, we can set up a pot for you in the green money we call protected growth. So we got risk growth, we got buffered growth that cuts that risk in half, and then we got protected growth that allows great opportunity. Portfolios averaging 7 to 11% over the last 10 years, and yet no risk. You say that's impossible. It doesn't exist. It does exist. It was invented by Chase Manhattan back in 1987 when they took an ordinary CD and connected it to the market Anytime the market was up, you got to enjoy that. And anytime it was down, you were safe and protected. You say, how do they do that? Well, I'll be happy to draw it out for you and show you exactly how it works. But here's the key. That's the money we're going to draw from when the markets are down, because it's completely protected. It's never going to go down. And therefore, we can take out 5%, 10%, usually around 10% maximum, and let that money continue to grow, protecting you as it does. And the effect across all three, red for risk, purple for buffering that risk, and green for no risk, all three kinds of growth, when we blend those together, and we'll let you do it, we'll let you paint by numbers with those colors, and then we can pick your downside. We can pick your long-term growth rate. We can pick your liquidity. We can determine your probability of success in advance. That is awesome. It's not prophecy. It is science. And we do it for the glory of God at Lord & Richards. And we're excited to do it for you. This week, we had the joy of just telling so many folks that they were going to be okay and capture the dreams and the life that they were looking forward to. For you and me, it just starts with a phone call. I'd love to talk to you and get to know you and help you determine the best days of your life. Just pick up the phone and give us a call at 720-592-1040. Again, that's 720-592-1040. I'd love to chat with you about how you can achieve financial independence from a biblical viewpoint. 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
12: Wawa is now a hurricane with maximum sustained winds of 75 miles per hour as it lashes Hawaii. National Hurricane Center Director Michael Brennan has the latest update.
13: Damaging hurricane force winds already starting to occur on the Big Island, going to continue throughout the day as Lala makes its closest point of approach to the Big Island at or near hurricane intensity.
12: Hurricane conditions are now occurring on the Big Island. A hurricane warning is in effect for Hawaii County, with the storm expected to dump up to 2 feet of rain in some areas. Officials are warning of heavy coastal flooding and dangerous storm surge across the Hawaiian Islands through tomorrow. A shooting at Virginia State University has left 5 people wounded early today. Officials say it happened around 1:30 a.m. outside a residence hall at the historically black university in Chesterfield, Virginia. No arrests reported. The victims were taken to nearby hospitals, where one was listed in critical condition. I'm Lisa Carton.
7: Denver weather.
15: Denver Metro forecast on this Saturday, partly sunny skies with showers and thunderstorms likely, especially through the afternoon and evening hours. High temperatures today in the low 80s. Tonight, showers likely, tapering off by about midnight. We'll see low temperatures in the upper 50s. Then for your Sunday, partly sunny skies, showers and thunderstorms back in the forecast. High temperatures in the low 80s. Overnight lows Sunday night down to 55. Then for your Monday, mostly sunny, highs reaching 85 degrees with overnight lows down to 60. Mostly sunny and warmer Tuesday, highs near 90 with late day showers in the forecast. I'm meteorologist Patrice Sutter.
7: Current temperature
16: 80 degrees.
17: Hey everybody, Mike Bo, host of the Restaurant Shows. It is almost here. The Taste of Douglas County 24th Annual, coming up next Thursday, August 20th, 5 o'clock until 8 o'clock. 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
5: 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All right, folks, so according to my next guest, if you think that cold and flu season is behind us, you better

0: professional athletes, Olympic athletes, and he continues to be very involved in some of this nation's top health concerns. So, Dr. Pincus, what is this health secret that you've been talking about?
1: Well, what the secret is actually getting the right amount and the right form of vitamin C.
0: Vitamin C. All right. Well, vitamin C is not really new, though.
1: No, vitamin C is not new, but it's still a very vital and essential nutrient for optimal health. And unfortunately, Chris, vitamin C has taken a back seat to other nutritional trends. The bottom line is without enough vitamin C and the right type of vitamin C, you have low energy, pain, your immune system's compromised, you're more prone to cancer, heart attacks, cataracts, allergies, diabetes, the list goes on and on. And according to several studies, your life could be shortened by 6 years.
0: But don't most of us get enough vitamin C? I mean, I drink a glass of orange juice every morning. Isn't that enough?
1: No, it's not enough. A typical glass of orange juice contains about 65 milligrams of vitamin C.
0: Okay.
1: And you're not even in the ballpark with vitamin C unless you're getting around 3,000 to 4,000 milligrams a day.
0: Wow, 3,000 to 4,000?
1: Yeah, and that would be like drinking 50 glasses of orange juice. So because of a lack of vitamin C, we're getting enough of it just to keep you a little bit sick.
0: A little bit sick. Well, what do you mean by that?
1: Well, the number one complaint of anyone going to a doctor's office is, doctor, you know, I just don't need energy. I don't feel like myself. I'm hurting.
0: Yeah.
1: And then the doctors get the wheels spinning in their head and they go, oh, we got to do these tests, send you through the scanner. And the problem is they don't find anything.
0: Mm-hmm.
1: You see, most doctors don't look at nutrient levels, and vitamin C is critical for life. And what's interesting, the human body is one of only a few mammals who do not make our own vitamin C.
0: All right.
1: The other ones are guinea pigs, primates, and the fruit bat. When you look at the rest of the animals out there, you don't see cats and dogs and elephants and giraffes with high blood pressure. You don't see the cancers, the arthritis, the tiredness all the time.
0: Right.
1: All those animals make their own vitamin C.
0: Huh.
1: And they'll make up to 5,000 milligrams of vitamin C per day. Some animals, like a goat,
0: yeah,
1: they'll produce upwards of 100,000 milligrams of vitamin C a day.
0: Wow.
1: Yeah, so it's like a double whammy. First of all, we're not getting enough vitamin C in our diets,
0: mm-hmm,
1: and we don't make our own. And because of the two, people are walking around sick and tired, sicker. Can't quite put my finger on it.
0: Yeah, right. But, you know, I think most people, and myself included, think of vitamin C in terms of cold and flu. So we're talking about this connection then between vitamin C and the maladies that we're suffering from? Is that what it is?
1: It's actually the common denominator, the lack of vitamin C and the right amounts and the right kind. And that's why I created my Super C22 formula. And it's a powder, Chris, and you mix it into water. You drink it down. If you have at least 1 to 2 servings per day, you're going to get the right amounts of vitamin C and the right forms of it. And I'll tell you what, it has 22 of the most powerful forms of vitamin C on the planet.
0: Now, I didn't realize there were different forms of vitamin C.
1: Well, that's right. Nutrition comes from many different sources. What I've done is I've taken the most powerful forms of vitamin C,
0: because mm-hmm,
1: your body needs different forms of it, and I've put it all into one vitamin formula.
0: Now, and you said there was how much vitamin C in your Super C22 formula?
1: There's 1,500 milligrams per serving.
0: So by taking Super C22, then, what are some of the things that you'll experience?
1: Well, the first thing you're going to experience is energy. Vitamin C produces energy in the body. There are studies showing that vitamin C helps a person in pain, cardiovascular issues, allergies, unexplained weight gain, diabetics need vitamin C. The list goes on and on. I have a number of patients and clients that are using it, and I brought some emails. Is it okay if I read an email to you?
0: Sure.
1: All right.
0: Sure.
1: This is one of my clients from Tallahassee. His name's Ron.
0: Okay.
1: Now listen to this. After 3 days of being on Super C, his blood pressure dropped. He said the top number dropped 8 points and the bottom number dropped 7 points, and that's after 3 days. He said, now another thing that happened is I became more alert and I now have a clear head.
0: All from vitamin C.
1: Yes. One study in particular showed that if you get on a good supplement like my Super C and you stay on it, the average life expectancy went up 6 years.
0: Wow, that's really amazing. I want to let you listeners know that if you want to get a free book about vitamin C and try Dr. Pincus's Super C22 formula absolutely risk-free, there's a special toll-free number to call. 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

0: 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This goes way, way beyond just the cold and the flu. You're going to learn how vitamin C shields against high blood pressure, heart disease, and stroke. Chapter 6 covers vitamin C and cancer. You're going to learn how to slow down the aging process and have better skin, joints, and vision. It's all in this very informative book.
1: Hey, Chris, can I interrupt for a second?
0: Sure.
1: If you're listening today, I'd like to help you in every way I can. 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
0: Okay.
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0: 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I'll give it to you again. It's 1-800-208-2630. All right, if you just tuned in, we have Dr. Michael Pincus back in the studio with us today. He's a leading authority on both natural and alternative health. We've been talking about how critical vitamin C is in terms of overall health. You know, Dr. Pincus, I got to ask the question. I mean, you know, you've kind of talked a little bit about some of the things that we can be experiencing without having enough vitamin C. But, you know, the reality is that I'm sure I'm not getting enough vitamin C. Based on what you've said, I'm not arguing that point. But the reality is I'm still standing. I still wake up every morning. What's the big deal here? I mean, hasn't the government figured out that there is some level of vitamin C that you need to have in order to be healthy?
1: When you talk about the government and nutrition and health recommendations, boy, they get like a D- because their RDA for vitamin C is 60 milligrams.
0: 60 milligrams
1: 60.
0: A day.
1: It's entirely inadequate. The RDA for vitamin C was determined so you don't die from scurvy. But 60 milligrams of vitamin C, it's like partially water in your grass. So it's not quite brown. You see what I mean? And that's the problem with our bodies is that we're not getting the vitamin C we need. And you need vitamin C, the right amounts and the right form in order to get yourself into a high level health.
0: But why is that so critical though? Why is getting enough vitamin C so critical?
1: Well, I'll just recap. Number one, your body doesn't make it. Two is that if you're not getting the right amount of it, which is at least 3,000, 4,000, 5,000 milligrams per day of vitamin C, you're going to be someone who's on multiple medications, you're running to doctors, you've got blood pressure problems, you don't make the good cholesterol, your triglycerides are high, you might be diagnosed with diabetes, you have pain in your body, you're looking old and you're feeling old before you should be old.
0: All right, well, let's get into this a little bit then. I mean, can you talk about what's in your Super C22 formula?
1: Yeah, well, what I have is, first of all, it's a powder that you mix into cold water.
0: Okay.
1: And each serving is 1,500 milligrams of vitamin C.
0: Okay.
1: And it has 22 different sources of vitamin C, which is very, very important for your body.
0: What's the benefit of having those 22 different sources?
1: Well, the benefit is this, is that your body recognizes these from nature. And there's a number of different sources from nature. There's rose hips, broccoli, a certain type of cherry called an acerola cherry, lemons, limes, grapefruit. With the Super C22, I've tried to duplicate what's in nature, and I put it into one formula.
0: Oh, I see. Okay. Well, speaking of which, can we make some?
1: Yeah,
0: why don't you make it
1: right here? Yes.
0: Okay. All right. Now, why a powder instead of, let's say, a pill or a capsule or something like that?
1: Well, vitamin C, it's necessary to get it in your system, not just in your blood, but down to the tissues. So when you put it in a powder and you put water in it, it activates it. It absorbs quickly. This is the best way to get in your body.
0: It's fizzing. Is it supposed to fizz?
1: Yeah. The fizzing is showing that it's activating. The minerals and all the vitamins, they're actually mixing in the water.
0: Okay. Just keep mixing
1: it up. Yeah, stir it up for a second.
0: All right. All right, let me try this. Ooh, that's really good.
1: It is good, isn't it?
0: Yeah. Yeah, it's like a citrusy, light citrusy taste.
1: It's actual extract of fruits that I put in there to flavor
0: That's really good. You did a good job, Dr.
1: Pincus. Well, thank you. Thank you. Yeah. People really enjoy the taste of it. What I recommend, Chris, is you can actually mix up a bunch of it. Put it in a thermos or pitcher. You can keep it in the refrigerator. You can drink it throughout the day.
0: Now, I think most people, myself included, have always thought about vitamin C, with respect to cold and flu and building up your immunity. But, you know, you're talking about things that go way, way beyond that. So what about cardiovascular health? How does vitamin C help with that?
1: Well, vitamin C is needed to keep the inside of the blood vessels strong. And if you look at most of the problems people are having, collapsed arteries, strokes, cholesterol plaques in their body, vitamin C makes what's called collagen tissue in the body. Without it, you don't make this repair tissue. So you get this deterioration occurring when you don't have enough.
0: Okay.
1: So it's very, very important for cardiovascular health.
0: Now, when you take your Super C22 formula, is it something you can feel working? I mean, what can it do?
1: Oh, yeah, you feel it working. The first sign of health is more energy, and you start feeling the energy.
0: Okay.
1: And along with that comes mental clarity.
0: Mm-hmm.
1: Another thing that happens, you have less pain. Your cholesterol is going to go down. The HDL cholesterol, the good one, is going to go up. Blood pressure starts to go down. So the list goes on and on. And I have one client here. I just want to read this. She's a registered nurse. She says, "Dear Dr. Pincus," she said, "I started with your Super C. Now I do it every day." But this nurse, Diane, she said that her LDL cholesterol, she could never get it below 100. And after being on Super C, she dropped it to 94. And that's the only thing she did differently. The bad cholesterol went under 100.
0: I want to let you listeners know that if you want to get a free book about vitamin C and try Dr. Pincus's Super C22 formula absolutely risk-free, there's a special toll-free number to call. 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
0: 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Well, what do you think, folks? This is pretty interesting, isn't it? Dr. Pincus has been really talking to us about vitamin C, and like most of you, I was more under the impression that vitamin C was instrumental in helping to boost your immune system than all of these other things that we've been talking about, including being able to extend your life. But, you know, when you have the government saying, look, all you need is 60 milligrams of vitamin C, I mean, you can see where people are confused.
1: Well, Chris, I said in the beginning of the show here that there's two problems with the vitamin C that you can buy. One is getting enough of it, and second, having the right form of vitamin C. Here's the thing. I did go to the supermarket before I got here.
0: Okay.
1: And I brought some vitamin C, and I went and bought these, and I'd like to just show you what's out there. So let's go through this. This particular vitamin C, it has 500 milligrams of vitamin C in it. So right off the bat, you'd have to take 3 tablets to get the same amount of vitamin C that's in my Super C22.
0: Okay. All right.
1: All right. But I want you to read some of the ingredients.
0: All right. So this one has vitamin C. Well, it's just one type, ascorbic acid.
1: Right. So it's a single type of vitamin C.
0: Okay.
1: Right.
0: Then it has cellulose.
1: Now, cellulose is ground up newspaper.
0: All right. The next one is vegetable stearic acid.
1: Now, that's an oil. A lubricant, so the pills come out of the machine when they form them.
0: And the next one is silica.
1: Silica is sand.
0: Sand.
1: Like the beach? All right, huh. So here's another one. Try this one here.
0: Okay, so
1: this is this national brand here.
0: Right,
1: too.
0: Right. So this is 500 milligrams. Okay, and this is a chewable.
1: Yes.
0: All right.
1: So take a look at the ingredients.
0: Okay, first ingredient is sucrose.
1: Sugar.
0: Okay, sorbitol.
1: Sugar.
0: Sodium ascorbate.
1: That's a form of vitamin C that's attached to salt. So now you're getting sodium.
0: All right, vegetable stearic acid.
1: That's that lubricant again.
0: And FD&C yellow number 6.
1: There you go, number 6. So now that's artificially colored vitamin C.
0: Now what makes your formula, the Super C22 formula, different from these that we're talking about?
1: Well, what's different about it is I use 22 different forms of vitamin C, and it's all naturally flavored, natural colors. There's nothing artificial in it, Chris. So it's good for you. And it's the only one that has this unique delivery method of being able to drink it down. It's water soluble, goes right to work in your body, and it has the proper amounts of vitamin C per serving. There's 1,500 milligrams per serving.
0: Mm-hmm.
1: There's nothing else on the market like it. I've done tons of research. Vitamin C has over 100,000 studies, and it's really survived the test of time.
0: What do these studies suggest? What are they saying?
1: Well, I'll give you a couple headlines. This study was conducted at the University of California, and it found that people who took vitamin C above the RDA, above 60 milligrams, increased their lifespan up to 6 years. They also found that deaths from cardiovascular disease were reduced over 40%. A study reported in the International Journal of Vitamin and Nutrition concluded that when you have high concentrations of vitamin C in your system, blood pressure comes down. Here's another study, according to the American Journal of Epidemiology. People that had more vitamin C in their diets had greater lung volume, and they measure lung volume by milliliters, and so those who increased their vitamin C every day had an increase of 22 milliliters. Now, that's a lot, especially if you're an asthmatic, a smoker. If you're someone that has allergies, when you get the lung volume up, you get more oxygen in your system, more energy. That's just from vitamin C.
0: Wow. Now, earlier you talked about the connection between vitamin C and weight loss. How does that work?
1: Well, this is kind of groundbreaking research on vitamin C and weight loss. But what happens is vitamin C is a natural appetite suppressant. And it also increases your metabolism and your energy. When your energy goes up, you start feeling better. You can go out and take a walk. Let's burn some of it off.
0: So you've created this Super C22 formula. It's a powder.
1: Right.
0: You mix it into a great tasting beverage, and folks, you'll love the taste of this. Now, when you take your Super C22 formula, is it something you can feel working? I mean, what can it do?
1: Well, the first sign of health is more energy.
0: Mm-hmm.
1: So you're going to have more energy, more mental clarity. You're going to have less pain in your body. Your cholesterol is going to go down. Your triglycerides will go down. The HDL cholesterol, the good one, is going to go up.
0: Mm-hmm.
1: Blood pressure starts to go down. You'll have less joint pain. Well, here, I've got one of my clients, he's from Oregon. He wrote me this letter. He says, Dr. Pincus, he says, I've been on your Super C for several days now. And he says, so one of the first things that happened for him is he's sleeping a lot better now.
0: Hmm.
1: And he said he used to drag himself out of bed. Now he's waking up, he says, quote, bright-eyed and bushy-tailed. The other thing that he wrote, he said, I'm breathing much better now. He says, I used to get winded climbing the stairs at work, especially.
0: Mm-hmm.
1: Now he's breathing better, and he's out walking. He's taking time with his kids. It's a life changer, Chris.
0: Yeah.
1: Super C22 is a life changer.
0: I want to let you listeners know that if you want to get a free book about vitamin C and try Dr. Pincus's Super C22 formula absolutely risk-free, there's a special toll-free number to call. 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This goes way, way beyond just the cold and the flu. You're going to learn how vitamin C shields against high blood pressure, heart disease, and stroke. Chapter 6 covers vitamin C and cancer. You're going to learn how to slow down the aging process and have better skin, joints, and vision. It's all in this very informative book.
1: And Dr. Pincus, again, you said you were going to include some extras here for the people that do call today. 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I'm going to include an extra free supply. I'm also including my latest CD, which is called See Your Way to Better Health.
0: Well, thank you, Dr. Pincus, for doing that for my listeners. 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It's 1-800-208-2630. Folks, I bet you're thinking a little differently now about vitamin C. I know I am. Dr. Pincus, with all of this emerging information that's out there, why do you think we're not hearing more about the benefits of vitamin C?
1: It's not a sexy trend, but vitamin C has survived the test of time because it's been around. It was discovered in the 1930s.
0: Mm-hmm.
1: Vitamin C has over 100,000 studies. In fact, one study in particular showed that if you get on a good supplement like my Super C and you stay on it, the average life expectancy went up 6 years.
0: Well, who should, I mean, is there a perfect candidate that you can describe that should be like, it's a no-brainer beyond your Super C22 formula?
1: Well, yes, I would say, first of all, if you're listening out there and you're over the age of 60, it's a no-brainer. You absolutely need to get on my Super C formula because you manifest symptoms more readily than younger people.
0: Mm-hmm.
1: For those of you who are younger in your childbearing years, vitamin C is necessary for you and your baby. Mm-hmm. And those of you in your 40s and 50s, these are the ages that I call your insurance age. Vitamin C is the most important thing you can do to protect yourself.
0: Mm.
1: So get on it. Even if you're not manifesting symptoms, get on it and stay on it.
0: Okay.
1: And for those of you who have teenagers, young children, I started my son very, very young on Super C. And I can tell you, I can count on one hand the number of times he's been sick through his childhood and teen years. So when I say it's Super C, it is Super C. It's a great formula.
0: And by taking Super C22 then, what are some of the things that you'll experience?
1: Well, the first thing you're going to experience is energy. And along with that comes mental clarity. Less pain, better vital signs, like blood pressure starts to go down. You'll see that your cholesterol is improving, your HDL, the good cholesterol, goes up,
0: mm-hmm.
1: triglycerides go down,
0: mm-hmm.
1: the inflammatory markers in your blood start to go down. You know, Chris, we're talking about health here.
0: Right. Well, unfortunately, Dr. Pincus, we are about out of time here. Anything else you want to share with our listeners today?
1: Yeah, Chris, first of all, I want to thank you again for having me on your show.
0: Oh, it's always great fun, especially when it's a surprise like this.
1: And for those of you listening, I want to let you know that I really believe there's no accidents. I think we're all here together for a reason. And I want to let you know that health is a two-way partnership. 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
0: 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I'm Chris McKay. Have a great day, everybody.
2: This is Dan Kaplis. Truck crash cases are different from any other kind of case because semis are 80,000-pound guided missiles that, in the wrong hands, cause horrific death and destruction. Truck crash cases involve lots of electronically stored evidence that must be immediately preserved, including the truck's black box. And there are often multiple companies that may be at fault, sometimes including a broker who recklessly hired a dangerous trucking company. 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
7: Lala is officially a hurricane as it batters the Big Island of Hawaii. The latest update from the National Hurricane Center shows Lala strengthening to a Category 1 storm with maximum sustained winds of 75 miles an hour. It's about 90 miles southeast of South Point, Hawaii, and moving to the west at about 12 miles per hour. National Hurricane Center Director Michael Brennan says the storm will have a major impact on the islands.
8: Heavy rainfall will continue to increase over the Big Island this morning and spread westward through the weekend. This rainfall will produce life-threatening flash flooding and mudslides. And then again, large and dangerous waves are going to continue to affect portions of the Hawaiian Islands all the way through the weekend.
7: A hurricane warning is in effect for Hawaii County, with storms expected to dump up to 2 feet of rain in some areas. Officials are warning of heavy coastal flooding and dangerous storm surges across the Hawaiian Islands through tomorrow. The Democratic National Committee picked South Carolina to lead its presidential primaries. The party approved a list of six states to lead its early presidential contests after holding discussions at a meeting in Texas today. South Carolina will be the first primary on January 22nd, followed by Nevada, New Hampshire, New Mexico, Michigan, and Virginia, all in February. The Republican Party has yet to unveil its 28 primary calendar. Luigi Mangione has admitted to the 2024 killing of UnitedHealthcare CEO Brian Thompson. Mangione entered his guilty plea to federal stalking charges in New York on Friday. He faces life in prison and will be sentenced on December 18th. NYPD Commissioner Jessica Tisch.
9: Violence is not a cause, murder is not a message, and a killer is certainly not a hero.
7: Speaking in court, Mangione said he traveled to New York with the intent of killing Thompson and he knew what he was doing. Mangione entered his guilty plea without a plea deal with the federal government in place. The accused killer still faces state murder charges. I'm Lisa Carton.
5: Denver weather.
10: Denver Metro forecast on this Saturday, partly sunny skies with showers and thunderstorms likely, especially through the afternoon and evening hours. High temperatures today in the low 80s. Tonight, showers likely, tapering off by about midnight. We'll see low temperatures in the upper 50s. Then for your Sunday, partly sunny skies, showers and thunderstorms back in the forecast. High temperatures in the low 80s. Overnight lows Sunday night down to 55. Then for your Monday, mostly sunny, highs reaching 85 degrees with overnight lows down to 60. Mostly sunny and warm. Warmer Tuesday, highs near 90 with late day showers in the forecast. I'm meteorologist Patrice Sutter.
11: Current temperature
12: 80 degrees.
13: Hi, it's Peter Boyles. We're on the air everywhere 9 a.m. this coming Saturday morning. 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The lines are wide open. 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
11: In 1783, the Revolutionary War was nearly over, but America's future remained uncertain. Officers in the Continental Army were angry. Congress had failed to provide promised pay, and some considered using the Army's power to force the government's hand. George Washington understood their frustration, but he also knew the liberty they had fought to win could be destroyed by the very army that secured it. Washington confronted his officers and urged them to choose honor, patience, and loyalty to the Republic over rebellion. 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
15: He spent over 40 years in and around the restaurant industry. He's been an owner and an operator. He's a member of the Colorado Restaurant Hall of Fame. 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He's Mike Boyle, and this is The Restaurant Show.

0: let's get it on. It's 306. I'm Mike Boyle, and this is the Restaurant Show on Newstalk 710 KNUS. You know what? Getting some rain here in Castle Rock. Boy, was it, you know what? It was kind of nice to get some rain this week. And I know the reservoirs, and oh, I know the drought, and oh my God, the apocalypse is coming. But you know what? Lawns are greening up a little bit, and it's kind of this way about mid-August, doesn't it? You know, the days can be hot, and then it can be a little bit of a afternoon thunderstorms. You won't have to worry about any of that this coming Thursday, August 20th, at the Taste of Douglas County. Because unlike so many of these nice, enjoyable food, wine, beer, street festivals that are outside, well, we don't care because we're in the 32,000 square feet indoor air-conditioned Douglas County Event Center. Boy, it is going to be a great event. You know, I worked on it this week. I got tickets out to our sponsors like MW Golden Construction and Park Street Storage and Bank of Colorado and South State Bank and Burke and Cotter Motors. And I visited all kinds of restaurants. We've got a great lineup. Everybody from Duke Steakhouse to the Courtyard Social to View House, Crave Real Burgers, and on and on. 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Tickets are going very, very well. They're online at TasteOfDouglasCounty.com. We're going to talk about, you know what? We might talk a little bit about restaurants. I had an event this morning in Colorado Springs. Had a Boyle Lunch Bunch. My name is Mike Boyle. I invite people to come, and we have a bunch of people because we get them great meals and great deals. We're at Fargo's Pizza. Fargo's Pizza has been around since 1973, and it's one of those places, two stories. They play the Nickelodeon music. It looks like kind of an old Western dance hall where all of the staff are in period dress. Anyway, we had a great event there. They just introduced wings after 53 years of selling pizzas. They decided to introduce wings. And I'm telling you what, folks, they are good. And we had a big, big crowd. It was a wonderful crowd. Got in the car, drove up to Castle Rock, and we're going to take you on up until 5 o'clock. All right, 303-696-1971. I think what we will do, out of respect for Peter Boyles, I was on with Pete this morning. Since I live in Castle Rock, he wanted to know about the Castle Rock Bag Lady, but he also wanted to let you know that he's going to be at the Taste of Douglas County this Thursday. I'll be there, Pete will be there, Jeff and Bill from the morning show will be there, but we just did a spot during the news break for Karen Parker and the Butchery Restaurant at 80th and Wadsworth. So I'm going to give away a $50 gift certificate to the Butchery in Arvada. And all you got to do is give me a call. All you got to do is send me a text. Pardon me, the Dan Capitalist text line, 720-819-5115. But I want to talk, you know, we're going to talk about driver's licenses. We're going to talk about your pee. We're going to talk about my new carpet, my new wardrobe from Pepsi. But we're going to talk about school funding because I ain't liking what's coming down the pipe. So give me a call. Send me a text.
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0: Hey, everybody, it's Mike. Ho, ho, ho, 'tis the season.
2: Whoa, yes, it is. Mike, hey, Mike, aren't you a little early to be talking about the Christmas season?
0: Well, I wasn't talking about the Christmas season, Matt. 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

0: minutes after 3 o'clock. Happy to have you aboard. Thanks for the note, Walter. 303-696-1971. You want to send me a text at 720-819-5115. You will get in the drawing. Well, Mike, you know, Arvada's not very close. I live in Castle Rock. I live in Lone Tree. I live in Aurora. All right, I'll get you a gift certificate, $50, if you enter the contest. And here's the what I want to talk about, okay? Yes, we're going to talk about the taste and restaurants and where I went this week, okay? We're going to talk about the cherry pie I got. Jeff Allen is the CEO of Glendale. Yep, the Glendale Chamber of Commerce. And he and his lovely wife, Debbie, drove all the way to Colorado Springs today to go to Fargo's Pizza and to bring me a cherry pie that they brought me from Fort Collins. Who doesn't like cherry pie? And it's from Ginger and Baker. All right, now you know Ginger Baker. Ginger Baker, of course, was the world-famous drummer, considered to be by many one of, if not the best drummer ever in the world. Of course, he was with Cream, with Clapton and Jack Bruce. Wonderful, wonderful, wonderful musicians. I saw Cream in person at the Santa Monica Civic. Yep, Ginger Baker, Eric Clapton, and Jack Bruce. They only lasted about a year. Remember Sunshine of Your Love? John Corbless, find Sunshine of Your Love, and we'll give it to you. We'll give you a little bit of a taste here, a little bit, maybe in the next segment. Anyway, I saw them at the Santa Monica Civic before, about a week before I reported for my induction into the United States Army. Anyway, going to be scattered a little bit. I'm going to bounce around a little bit, but I really want, I beg you, I don't do that often. I beg you, beg you, beg you to tell me why you would ever, ever, ever vote for a tax increase for public schools. All right? So last Saturday, I got home and I did my show. Then I opened the mail. And there was a letter from the Douglas County School District. Dear Douglas County resident, the Douglas County School District is dedicated to ensuring that all students are empowered to meet their future with competence, purpose, and optimism. The letter goes on, and it talks about we must continue to invest in high-quality school system which provides our children with bright futures. Our children with bright futures. We must continue to proactively care for our incredible teachers and staff who bring bright futures to our kids every single day. That was from Erin Kane. She is the superintendent of the Douglas County Schools. So the next thing you know, I get a call from Mike in Littleton. And he says, well, I'm in the Arapahoe County School District, and we got almost, you understand that a mill levy override is nothing but an increase of the tax on your property, okay? So, I don't want to ever hear anybody give me the word affordability and bitch about $4 gas and a carton of eggs if you vote for more taxes for anything, but especially the public school system. All right? So, I said to myself, self, maybe I need, because if it's coming to Douglas and it's coming to Arapahoe, so I'm sitting around after the show, and all of a sudden I get a call from an educator in Jeffco. They get the same letter. On Monday, I get a call from a listener in Adams County. They get the same letter. The wording is a little bit different, obviously. But the mill levy override is in every one. And then yesterday in the Gazette, Denver DPS is going to ask voters for $44 million in mill levy overrides. Okay? So then I go to Colorado Springs this morning to do my show, and it came up with a couple of people. So I wrote a letter, I wrote a letter to Aaron Kane, the superintendent of the Douglas County Schools. Last week, I received your letter requesting county residents support the mill levy change in support of Douglas County Schools. While you may call it a mill levy override, it is nothing but a thinly disguised property tax increase. I am categorically opposed to it. Further, I have shared it with my listeners or listeners of my radio shows and encouraged them to oppose it as well. Judging from the number of calls and texts from listeners, many support my position. My reasoning is simple. While you may be proud of the school system you represent, the public school system throughout the metro area, the state, across the country is woefully deficient in educating children. The position of our educators everywhere seems to be that any problem or deficiency can only apparently be solved with more money. Whether or not your initiative passes, after all, it will be positioned as for the children. Will be determined in November, but I will do my best to let people know what it represents and encourage them to vote no. The problems and challenges facing the public school system are far too numerous to simply be addressed by giving that system more money. By the way, speaking of money, I put my money where my mouth is. I have paid property taxes in Douglas County for over 36 years and many other properties before that. My daughter was raised here but never set foot in a public school. We strongly believe in education. Therefore, some financial sacrifices were necessary, but her K through 12 private school education at a school with 100% graduation rate and 100% acceptance rate to good colleges and universities earned her admission to difficult, well-respected schools for both undergraduate and graduate degrees. Finally, the thoughts expressed above are not mine alone. I have extensive lifelong associations with educators at all levels. Teachers at all levels, school principals and administrators, up to university level presidents. They all agree that the problem is systemic. And I'll tell you what those problems are when we come back on the Mike Boyle Restaurant Show. 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
0: Hey everybody, it's Mike. You know, I love Indian food. And I love Chris Kapoor, the guy that owns India's restaurant, 8921 East Hampton. You know what? They do a great job. Not only do they have lunch and dinner, they've got a beautiful private party room, they've got a full service bar, but it's the lunch buffet. They are back. They're rocking. They're rolling. I go at least once or twice a month. I always start with a salad. Then I put some basmati rice on my plate. I cover it with chicken tikka masala and some of the sog paneer. It's a spinach dish. It's absolutely fabulous. Maybe I'll get the mushroom curry. I'll take some naan bread. I'll get some vegetable pakora. I'll dip it into the mint chutney. Man, their food is absolutely great. And for those of you that think it's spicy, it's spiced to flavor. The flavors just explode in your mouth. It's open 365 days a year. It's called India's Restaurant, 8921 East Hamden. Ask for Chris and tell him you heard about it from Mike Boyle on The Restaurant Show.
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0: And I've spent all right, 24 minutes after 3 o'clock, Denver County Public Schools just bought 25 brand new electric school buses. Folks, you cannot make this stuff up. I've already paid $2,600 a year to Douglas County School District with the MLO, mill levy override. It will be a 10% increase on my taxes, which is more than the current inflationary rate. No thank you, Aaron Kane. Aaron Kane would be the superintendent of the Douglas County Schools. So every school district seems to be asking for this. Kiowa did it a year or two ago, and it was voted down. So finally, the thoughts expressed above are not mine alone. I have extensive lifelong associations with educators at all levels, teachers at all levels, school principals and administrators to university-level presidents. They all agree that the problem is systemic. Lack of discipline in the schools, social progression, lack of standardized testing, students entering college unprepared to do college-level work, lack of emphasis on core classes, too much emphasis on what the teachers union wants, and yes, parental indifference are all things that simply can't be solved with more money. If you've gotten this far in my letter, thanks for taking the time. Let me know when things change, and perhaps my mind can be changed as well. I'm begging you, and I don't want to be contentious here. Just tell me why. Maybe you're a parent and you want more money for the schools for your kids. Maybe you're a teacher and you think that some of that money is going to work its way into your paycheck. Maybe you are a grandparent and you're concerned with the direction. Maybe you have a teacher in the family. I know they have to buy school supplies every year because they don't make enough money and there's never enough tissue paper in the bathrooms. All right, give me a call. I just want to hear why anybody, when you hear about the amount of money wasted at governmental agencies on spending, fraud, waste, why would you ever vote for any tax increase ever, let alone a tax increase for the public school system? I did a lot of research this week because I get curious about this stuff. The reading levels, the math levels, not just in our school districts in Colorado, but all across the country. I just don't get it. Help me understand. Did you know that there's also going to be an Initiative 195? Is a proposed ballot measure for the state ballot in November 2026 that seeks to replace the state's 4.4% income tax with a six-tiered graduated income tax, okay? Increased funding, blah, blah, blah. Targeted programs directs new funds towards K through 12 public education. Okay. And school meal programs. You know what? I have to tell you something, folks. I spend a lot of time on social media because, and I, when I say social media, I'm not talking about scrolling my phone looking to see if you got a haircut or not. I'm talking about looking for stuff that might pop up. I go to next door. Maybe somebody has a comment about a restaurant. Maybe somebody talks about a new restaurant opening. So Brittany in Douglas County said, well, Mike, the most, I'm going to paraphrase, but the most important thing is the education and safety of our kids. Well, I responded to that just like I will respond to this letter from Aaron Kane. There is no such thing as our kids. I raised mine. I educated mine. And that's what each, and that's the most important job you have. You know what this lady went on to say? Well, maybe if we get this mill levy override passed, we won't have rolling cancellations of the bus schedule. Well, get your own kid to school. And meals, a meal program. Feed your own kid. Do I understand there's needs out there? Yes. But I'm tired of being asked for money. You know what? I talked to a teacher this week. She said, I'm not voting for that. I'm not voting for that because there's no chance that the money will actually get to the teachers. 303-696-1971. There's an initiative NN on the ballot that wants more school for more money for school and public education. I mean, it's like a black hole. 303-696-1971. Send me a text at 720-819-5115. I've got 2, 3, 4, 5 texters in the drawing for a $50 gift certificate to the Butchery Restaurant. Thornton-based Adams 12. Now, they want to override their mill levy. District 12 district to close as many as 7 schools as enrollment falls. Okay? Adams County is closing schools, but they want more money. Absolutely. Douglas County School District, same article, Denver Post, also closed 3 elementary schools in July. The Boulder Valley School District, the People's Republic of Boulder, is considering shutting down schools because of low enrollment. Denver Public Schools shuttered 7 campuses last year, and Jeffco, which is asking for a mill levy override, closed 21 schools in recent years. Come on, bring it on. Just and I'll be polite, and I'm asking you legitimately, explain to me, and you can tell me the future of America, and you can tell me whatever you want to tell me, but I'm telling you what, until there is some accountability, I don't understand why anybody. Of course, public schools have just become a babysitting service. This one woman said, well, you know, we need better bus service because when they cancel buses, it's hard on 2 working parents. Well, I'm not expecting we go back to the 50s and Ozzie and Harriet, where Ozzie goes to work and Harriet stays home greeting the kids when they come back from school. But I am advocating people living enough within their means that they can get their kids to school if there is a problem. So anyway, remember our parents, they used to be a saying back before social media and all of that type of stuff, that email, that politicians used to call people letter writers. And that was a person that was retired, 65, 66, had time on their hands. So what do? They broke out the old Smith Corolla hunting pack and knocked out a letter to the politician. They were called letter writers. And, of course, now we have a little bit more ability to get the word out on whatever our letter happens to be about. So anyway, I'm just curious. Now, we can talk about a lot of different stuff. I got a call from a lady this week. She said, remember 2 weeks ago, Mike, you were talking about hydration and you were talking about how you should check the color of your pee to make sure that it's not bright yellow. It should be clear or have a twinge of yellow. This lady was so cute. She said, Mike, thanks a lot. I now, and it's a little harder for a lady than it is for a guy. I admit that. But she says, I now, every time I go to the bathroom, I find myself checking my pee. Folks, you don't get this stuff from other restaurant shows. This is just one more public service. And remember a couple weeks ago I told you I had to go to the DMV because I let my driver's license expire. And nobody knows when their driver's license expires until you have to present it. And who are you going to present it to? A cop or a liquor store? Okay? I don't know how old I look, folks. I don't look under 21, but some of these stupid places have that law. So anyway, that you have, we ID everybody. So anyway, I went through the DMV, and I thought you had an appointment, you showed up. No, you got to pick a number, and you got to do this, and you got to do... Everybody was very nice. They're running 350 people through each of these DMVs in a day. So there's a lot of delays. So anyway, I suggested, and another listener called me up and said, you know what, Mike? I found out

0: You know what that is? You have the date at the top. Then you drop down a couple. And you say, Aaron Kane. Under that, you say, Superintendent, Douglas County School District, 620 Wilcox Street, Castle Rock, Colorado, 80104. And then you put Dear Aaron, and you put it in proper business form. And I know that I'm a dinosaur. I know that I'm old-fashioned. I know I'm old school. But if you get a text from me, or if you get an email from me, it's because I believe in using proper etiquette, business form, just doing it the way it's supposed to be done. All right, we're getting a bunch of messages here. Give me a call, send me a text, 303. We might even talk about restaurants. I want to talk about Field of Dreams, all of that stuff coming up on the Mike Boyle Restaurant Show.
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0: All right, 3:38 is the time. I'm Mike Boyle. This is the Restaurant Show. Coming up this Thursday, the 20th, is the Taste of Douglas County. And some of the restaurants that will be there include Grinelli's Pizza and Dickie's Barbecue. There will be Crave Real Burgers and Old North End Italian. And then there will be Duke's Steakhouse and The View House. So, just because it's the Restaurant Show and I'm ranting and raving about public school funding, don't let it be said that Mike Boyle on the Restaurant Show doesn't occasionally talk about restaurants. All right, so you

0: laugh at my public service announcement. The clerk at Safeway asked for my ID when buying a six-pack of beer. They check everybody, okay? They check everybody. So the clerk at Safeway asked for my ID when buying a six-pack of beer. She then showed me my driver's license, showed it that it expired 6 months ago. All right, so obviously you haven't been stopped by the police in the last 6 months, but I'll tell you what, now you are going to have to go to the DMV because sometimes, depending on your age, depending on how long it's been expired, maybe you can renew online, but you might find yourself, you know what I'm going to tell you if you go to the DMV, any office, anywhere, take a book, take a big book. Like Atlas Shrugged. So anyway, let's see. Here's a nice note from, and by the way, thanks to the caller that just called on my cell phone. Michelle, go ahead and give us a call at 303-696-1971, 303-696-1971, rather than, I can take text messages on my cell phone, but I just can't answer it right now. Okay. From Robin, great letter to Aaron Kane. I'm so tired of the public school money grab. It's never enough. It's not. When is the last time that any school district ever looked you in the eye and said, we've got plenty of money? All three of my kids went through private school, STEM and then Regis. I'm so tired of hearing about it's our kids. We need vouchers and more homeschooling. You know what? You know what calling, you know what saying it's our kids? That is just you abdicating your parental responsibility. If everybody out there, like Robin and like Mike Boyle and whoever else homeschools or private schools their kids, or sends their kids to public school and monitors them, it would work out much, much better. We need vouchers. Here's another text. We need vouchers and more homeschooling. That's Dennis Prager. Dennis might be listening to the show. Thanks, Mike, for talking this up. Keep up the great work. All right, let me tell you something that homeschooling and vouchers, I don't know, understand how anybody, some of the money will go to religious schools. You don't think federal dollars are going to Notre Dame? You don't think federal dollars are going to the University of San Francisco? So get over it. If the voucher will give you money to determine, and I know what some people will say, well, Mike, you know what? I had a guy sitting at the bar. This is back probably 94, maybe 95. Sitting at my bar, and I was behind the bar. The bartender was working. I was just kind of hanging out, talking to people, and he was nibbling around the edges, and he said, you know, oh, yeah, what are you doing about your daughter's education and blah, blah, blah. And then he said, well, you know what? I heard that you're sending her to this school. And I said, yeah. And I didn't tell people. And I didn't tell people for the simple reason that if you tell people your kid's going to public school, private school, and you own a restaurant and a bar, they think that every time they spend $3 on a beer, they're paying for your college, your kid's private school education. Well, I suppose indirectly you are. But I said, he said, and finally he looked and he said, I wish I could afford to send my kid to that school. And I said, well, let me tell you something. I remember his name. I can see his face. I said, let me tell you something. I wish I could afford to drive that brand new Lexus you're driving. That's different. No, no, no, it's not. I'm driving a 1982 full-size Blazer that I bought new and I've maintained. And he said, well, that's different. I need mine for business. And I said, your wife, you've told me this, has a $35,000 Cabbage Patch doll collection. And when you're talking the mid-90s, you can get a lot of private school for $35,000. So I just don't buy it. 303-696-1971. 303-696-1971. Good afternoon. No more tax money for schools. We homeschooled our daughter, making the choice to have a single income. Yes, I'm sorry that rolling bus cancellations interferes with your job. But you know what your job was the day you got pregnant, the day that kid came along, That became your primary job. And and you know what? Plenty of people with plenty of jobs and plenty of responsibilities figure out a way to get their kid educating without me spending more money on property taxes. 303-696-1971. My wife quit her job to educate our daughter. It's a matter of prioritizing. Homeschool. This one came in all Spanish. Folks, this will take me a second to, translate this, but I'm sure that it is instructive. All right, let's go to Matt and Kittredge on the fate of Denver restaurants, the Denver restaurant scene. I don't know. Do you mean Denver proper, Matt? What do you mean? Welcome to the show. Thanks for taking the time to call.
1: You know, I've been listening to you for 100 years. I enjoy your show, but I get enough politics on other shows. I like to listen to your show so I can listen about restaurants. I hate to say it.
0: You want to know something, Matt? Your complaint is 100% justified. But every once in a while, I just have to vent. So indulge me. I'll bounce in and out of restaurants right now, so indulge me today. But by tomorrow, I'll be over it, and I'll just talk restaurants ad nauseum. Is that okay?
1: I will be listening tomorrow.
0: Maybe not.
1: I have the phone number. I can call back.
0: I would love to hear from you, Matt. So what do you... Matt? You're up in Kittredge. Have you been to the new... Black Hat Cattle Company with the new owners and some changes made there. Have you been there yet?
1: No, not yet. I have not.
0: And have you just not gotten to it? Maybe not had a special occasion?
1: I'm down here in Littleton, and it's a little bit out of the... It's not really that far, but yeah. Since Dave left, okay, and he was a friend, I don't make the drive.
0: You know, Matt, you're bringing up an interesting point. I think a big part of a lot of restaurants, and it doesn't have to be an independent operation like the Black Hat Cattle Company. Everybody that walked in the door either knew Dave Rodriguez, they knew that there was a guy in a black hat, or they would know him within about 5 minutes of walking in the door. And, you know, but they came into my restaurant. When I sold the restaurant and the name. And people would come up to me later and they say, "What happened to your restaurant?" Well, because I left the name on it. You know, I probably shouldn't have been, but there's a big part. And it doesn't have to be an independent operation. You can go to a corporate restaurant and the manager, the regional manager, the bartender, if they act like they're glad to see you. I have not been to the Black Hat Cattle Company yet either. I've seen some of the postings. I know some of the expanded hours. I know that they're either working on a brunch or have started a brunch. But a big part of the Black Hat Cattle Company, Matt, was Dave Rodriguez. And, you know what? Go back to the Colorado Mine Company when Buck and Cindy Scott were standing at the door drinking some champagne, greeting and seating. Go back to, you know what I'm talking about, right? I think a big part of restaurants is the personality.
1: I totally agree. That's why I listen to your show. On that note, I'm going to let you know, my pee is clear.
0: Well, that means you're hydrated. That means a round of applause for Matt. It's, you know what? That does tell me that Matt pays, not only does he listen 3 to 5 on Saturday, 10 to noon on Sunday, but he pays attention. Matt, I'm going to put you in the... Have you ever been to the butchery up in Arvada?
1: No, I have not.
0: If I draw your name at the end of this show, is that too far for you to drive?
1: Nah, I've got a wife. She knows how to drive.
0: Okay, good. And drives at night. All right, so let me ask you one other question here.
1: All right.
0: How do you feel about, I'm going to give you a politics question because I know it grates on you. I just don't, do you feel like we should continue to give mill levy overrides and other increased property taxes and other propositions and other NN amendments and so forth, more money to the public school system?
1: Well, I'm going to be 100% honest with you. My entire family was public school, upstate New York, here in Colorado, teachers. Right?
0: Yep.
1: But now
0: yep.
1: everybody I yep. know is retired. And guess what? I'm not voting for another mill levy from this point forward.
0: Yes, and I'm not, and you know what, I had a lady call me up one day and she said, well, I went to school with your ex-wife and we went to public school and we both done very well. And I said, yes, you went when there were detentions, suspensions, expulsions. Yeah. You went when there was no great inflation. You went when there was no social progression. You went when public schools were doing the job they were intended to do. Thanks, Matt. Appreciate the call. 303-696-1971. We'll be right back on The Restaurant Show. Hey everybody, it's Mike, and for a while I've been telling you about the Pines Bar and Grill, exit 188 and I-25 in Castle Pines. Well, for you folks in Aurora, Southeast Denver, you don't have to go all the way to Castle Pines because you know what? They opened up a second place. It's called Draft Society, and it's down on South Parker Road at Chambers. You know where the Chick-fil-A is. You know where that shopping center is. Yeah, they opened up a place called Draft Society. They got over 30 taps. They got over 30 TV sets, but they're serving the same grill. I'm going to call it bar food. I'm going to call it a sports bar. But they are serving burgers and wings, sure. But they are also serving some Mediterranean dishes. They're serving some Indian dishes. They are serving a tandoor chicken sandwich on naan bread that is absolutely sensational. So whether you want to watch some sports, sit on the patio, relax, listen to some music. Yep, they've got live music. Check out Pines Bar and Grill in Castle Pines or the Draft Society in Aurora. And tell them you heard about it from Mike Boyle on The Restaurant Show.
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All right, 353. We just set a spot for the Black Eyed Pea. Hi, Mike. I think you owe your listeners an explanation. You've talked up the Black Eyed Pea extensively on your show, always talking about how good the food is, reasonably priced, great service, great owners, etc. If that's all true, then why did the Castle Rock location just close on the heels of the Colorado Boulevard location? It's obviously a sinking ship, but you portray them as thriving. People put their trust in you to point them in the right direction, and it seems that you only talk about your sponsors, regardless of the quality of their product. Please explain. Thank you. All right, so I know exactly who this messenger is. Generally, I know that if I respond to this, I'll be done with his sorry ass for the next year or two before he sends me another one. But first of all, it's true that Black Eyed, the Castle Rock location just closed on the heels of the Colorado Boulevard location. Don't forget the Lakewood location closed as well, Texter. So let me tell you this. That does not negate the quality of the food, the quality of the ownership. But what it reflected on Colorado Boulevard was a property tax that went from $28,000 to $90,000 in 5 years. That means at $90,000, the first of every month, you're $7,500 down in property taxes before you open your door on the first of the month. And they just said when the lease ran out, we are done. In Castle Rock, the Castle Rock store where I eat and where the meals are very well prepared, and I go on the Easter Mother's Day prime rib days, and it's always very good, it was on a lease that was set to expire the 1st of October. And it was a bit of an underperforming store. They did put money into the parking lot. They put money into a couple of things. But when it becomes apparent that it's not going to continue on, you make the business decision. Outback Steakhouses got up to 1,000 restaurants. And as they got to 20 years and a lot of land leases expired, they let those buildings go. They let those leases expire. And maybe the traffic patterns had changed. Maybe the demographics of the area had changed. But they just decided not to renew them. And now they have about 700 restaurants that are economically viable. So anyway, for those of you out there, if you feel, if you have a scintilla of doubt about the honesty and truthfulness of my restaurant recommendations, I want you to send me a text at 720-819-5115. For those of you that have my personal text line, it's on my website at mikeboyle.com. So I have made it a point. The day I went on the air, years ago, that if I recommended a restaurant, I would always say that they are a sponsor while I was recommending other restaurants as well. And it would be determined by geography, the cuisine, the amount of money you want to spend, and so forth. So anyway, hopefully that responds to Jeff. And hopefully, like I said, I'll be done with his sorry butt for the next year, year and a half. I went to a public Jefferson, Jeffco Public Schools through 8th grade. I felt academically, by the time I got to the 9th grade at private school, I was several years behind when I graduated in 1975. Let me tell you something. My daughter, as you know, was a good swimmer, went on to swim collegiately Division I. One day after a meet, I was bringing back a couple of her classmates, and they were juniors. And one girl, when I was dropping her off to meet her mother at a parking lot in Highlands Ranch, she had gone to the high school in Highlands Ranch. And I said, "You don't look particularly happy to see your mom." And she said, "My mom is on my butt." And I said, "Well, why?" And she said, "Because I had a 3.8 at public school, and now I've got a 3.2 at St. Mary's Academy." And I've tried to explain to her, "Mom, St. Mary's is hard.
public school is not. And I'm going to tell you very quickly because I'm running out of time, and I'll get to our calls. I'll get to the other text messages. I'll tell you this. When my daughter was looking at top-of-the-line schools in California, and I knew the presidents, and I knew the admissions director. I was in one of the admissions director's offices, and I said, every school we go to talks about the incoming class having a 3.95 grade point average for the freshman class. I said, my daughter does not have a 3.95. And he said, don't worry about it, Mike. We know where she went to school. We know what we are getting. So Douglas County, don't tell me about a 95% graduation rate and then sending kids off to college unprepared to do college work. I'm going to get to our other text messages. Somebody is going to get a beautiful, beautiful $50 gift certificate to the butchery up in Arvada. 303-696-1971. 303-696-1971. Text line 720-819-5115. Check your driver's license. Make sure it's not expired. Check your pee. Make sure it's clear. We'll be back after the news with another hour of the Mike Boyle Restaurant Show.

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2: Hurricane Lala is nearing the Big Island of Hawaii as a Category 1 storm. The National Hurricane Center says Lala is packing maximum sustained winds of 75 miles an hour after strengthening today. It's about 70 miles southeast of South Point, Hawaii, and moving to the west at about 12 miles per hour. A hurricane warning is in effect for Hawaii County, with the storm expected to dump up to 2 feet of rain in some areas. Officials are warning of heavy coastal flooding and dangerous storm surge across the Hawaiian Islands through Sunday. South Carolina will hold the first Democratic presidential primary in 2028. The Democratic National Committee approved changes for 6 states today at a meeting in Texas. South Carolina will hold its primary on January 22nd, followed by Nevada, New Hampshire, New Mexico, Michigan, and Virginia, all in February. The Republican Party has yet to unveil its 28 primary calendar. A new plastic surgery trend is on the rise. Lisa Carton explains this new craze.
3: The internet has dubbed it zombie filler, and it involves injecting fat not from yourself, but from a corpse, more specifically a donated human body or cadaver. Fat transfers have long been a staple of plastic surgery used in facial rejuvenations, breast augmentations, Brazilian butt lifts, or BBLs. Usually they involve moving fat from one part of a patient's body to another. However, in the age of Ozempic and other GLP-1s, plastic surgeons say patients now often have too little fat of their own, so now they're turning to other sources.
2: A new survey says nearly half of American workers say they will never be able to fully retire. The 2026 Retirement Expectations Survey from financial services company Thrivent says retirement fears are high. The survey found only 58% of workers think they'll have enough money to retire on time, and 36% of workers expect to have to continue earning a paycheck in retirement. The survey was taken by over 2,000 American adults. I'm Rob Martier.
0: Denver weather.
4: Denver Metro forecast on this Saturday, partly sunny skies with showers and thunderstorms likely, especially through the afternoon and evening hours. High temperatures today in the low 80s. Tonight, showers likely, tapering off by about midnight. We'll see low temperatures in the upper 50s. Then for your Sunday, partly sunny skies, showers and thunderstorms back in the forecast. High temperatures in the low 80s. Overnight lows Sunday night down to 55. Then for your Monday, mostly sunny, highs reaching 85 degrees with overnight lows down to 60. Mostly sunny and warmer Tuesday, high near 90 with late day showers in the forecast. I'm meteorologist Patrice Sutter.
5: Current temperature
6: 73 degrees.
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0: The following program is paid for by Mike Boyle. Portions of the following program are pre-recorded.
12: He spent over 40 years in and around the restaurant industry. 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

0: All right, let's get it on. It's 4:06. I'm Mike Boyle, and we are back for the second hour of the Restaurant Show on News Talk 710 KNUS. Every Saturday, 3 to 5, every Sunday, 10 to noon, we talk about restaurants, travel, movies, books, sports, the color of your pee, driver's licenses, and school funding and taxes. 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If you want to send me a text, 720-819-5115. Everybody will go into drawing for a $50 gift certificate to that exceptional restaurant, The Butchery at 80th and Wadsworth in Arvada. Tom, I'm sorry we didn't get to your call to talk about the WNBA. Messages are flying in because, folks, I've said that under no circumstances, none, nada, will I ever vote for another nickel for public schools? 303-696-1971. What shows are you watching and what books are you reading? All right, well, when the Rockies weren't playing this week, I watched Reacher. Season 3 is out, and they teased us with 3 episodes, and then they're going to release once a week. John Corbless, producing the show today, have you seen the new Season 3 of Reacher?
1: Twice, actually. I watched it once, and then I'm like, oh, I got to go watch this again.
0: You know what? It is, it's almost, it's, the author, of course, is Lee Child. And Lee Child's books have really gotten a little bit repetitive, but that's okay. You know that Reacher is going to drift into town. No first name, no middle name. Just Reacher, a military hero, no identification, no driver's license, just a passport. He's going to wind up in the middle of a mess, and he's going to take care of that mess by kicking ass and taking names. Isn't that about the way Reacher has been for the first 2 seasons, and it looks like it's going to be the same for the 3rd?
1: Yes. Yeah, but you know what? Alan Richardson does such a great job playing Reacher. That's cool. I'm fine with it.
0: And listen, I'm going to tell you something, folks. In every episode, he takes off his shirt. And I don't want to sound a little weird here, but I'm going to tell you something, guys. Just about every guy I know would like to have that body. Can we agree on that, John Corbless?
1: Absolutely. Except not without the torture that goes with it.
0: Absolutely. All right, 303-696-1971. Johnny in Denver wants to talk about school taxes and the butchery. Johnny, I'll tell you what, because the first segment, we always set the tone a little bit. We take a quick break. I want to give you the time you deserve, so when we get back, we will take your calls. Text messages flying in. Listen to this text message, folks. Listen to this text message. Great point about public schools versus private schools. Remember, Elizabeth Warren went to public school. Folks, if that is not all the condemnation you need of the public school system, I don't know what is. I didn't know that, but I am not surprised. I'm surprised she didn't go to public school on the reservation. 303-696-1971. We're going to be back with Johnny and other callers, other texters on the Mike Boyle Restaurant Show. Hey, everybody, it's Mike, and if you've listened to the show with any regularity, you know we are not slaves to convention. Well, you know what? We have an official long-haul truck driver, Ronnie up in Greeley, and we have an official motorcycle club for the Mike Boyle Restaurant Show. Well, now we have an official restaurant on the I-70 corridor in Kansas. If you're on I-70, going east or coming back west, stop off in Salina, Kansas, and go to a restaurant called Martinelli's Little Italy. And I'm telling you, you won't be disappointed. The wedge salad. I know it's an Italian restaurant. I had a great pasta dish, but they've got a steak that will blow you away. And yes, it's called Little Italy. So it's got the red and white check tablecloths. The only thing missing are the Chianti bottles with wax. But the food is so good. And you ask for the owner. His name is Tony. You ask for Tony. You tell him you heard about it on the Mike Boyle Restaurant Show. And I promise they will make your drive worth your while.
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5: 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She said, baby, can't you see? I want to be famous.
0: All right, 13 minutes after 4 o'clock, 303-696-1971. I want to talk about the Field of Dreams game this week. I want to talk about Cream with Ginger Baker. We talked about that briefly in the first hour. But let's go to Johnny in Denver. Johnny's got a couple of things on his mind. Johnny, first-time caller. Welcome to the show. Thanks for calling.
6: Yeah, I have heard you on other shows, but I just, hey, I appreciate it. As far as, like, the school is concerned, I think after the last 15 years, they've gone the wrong direction, and I don't want to pay any more for the administrators, because I hear they get paid like $100,000 or more, and I think if they just cut out half of the administrators, if not more, and look at that money down to teachers that are showing that they can teach children, not teaching them propaganda, I would go for that, but right now, I will not pay any more taxes for the school.
0: Could not agree with you more. I think that, and I don't want to place all the blame on the school system, because I do think that when we have gone to two working parent households, when we have gone to a bit of parental, you know, I've had teachers tell me that it used to be, if you would send a note home that your student wasn't performing, they'd say, what can we do to get it performing well? Now they say, mm-hmm. Well, what are you doing wrong in the school, in your classroom, in the school district? So I think that parents have to begin to accept. When I would go to a parent-teacher conference, when my then-ex-wife, because we went to everything together, we presented a united front, and we'd sit there, and the teacher would say, well, first of all, we want to know that your daughter is just a delight to have in class. You know what? I don't care if she's your worst nightmare. I want to know what you are teaching her. And I had a conversation just this morning. How many parents do you suppose, they're both working, they get home at 5, they're trying to get them fed, they're trying to get them picked up to school, they're dog-tired. How many of them do you say, tell me what you learned today. Show me what you're working on in school. I bet the percentage is very, very small. And there was not a day with a mother and father divorced, living in two separate households, that we didn't talk every single day to monitor the progress. And that's why my daughter was able to. And when I use it, this isn't about me. I understand that the public schools are turning out some doctors, and I understand understand they're turning out some lawyers and some astronauts, but you know, when it's been reported, you know, when we talk about the Douglas County School District and everybody gets a woody thinking about it, let me tell you something. I asked Surrey, now that may not be, I said, what percentage in the Douglas County school system of students can read at grade level going into middle school? And it came out 60%. Now, I don't know where that number comes from, but let's say that that's not accurate. That is still a horrible indictment of any school system. And I know it's at the 30% in Chicago, and I know it's at 42% in Denver, and I, because I looked all this stuff up. But the point is, so yes, there is a big part of parental indifference that has to be addressed. So I will tell you this, Mike Rosen, we all know Mike Rosen. Mike Rosen is as smart as anybody you will ever know. And he put his two girls through the Douglas County School District. Now, first of all, they had good genetics, but second of all, he monitored it, and I asked him, and he said, well, it's not as bad as the others, or it's better than the others, or something like that. But the point is that he monitored it, and that's what that's what's got to be done. Did you have a question about the butchery?
6: Yeah, I want you to hear more about this restaurant because, okay, the older I get, I'm 67 now, I like to have a green salad anytime I eat any, like meat products or whatever. My wife, she doesn't care. So, for me, you know, I'm saying, can I get a big salad along with that? Not potato and meat, but a salad along with that.
0: I will tell you this. I agree with you 100%. I want some greenery in the form of a salad in it just about every meal. Obviously not breakfast, but you know what I'm saying.
6: Right.
0: All right, so let me do this. Let me just do this here. Let me pull this up. Here is the of course they have salads. I'm trying to find the menu. But that's what I would do. They bring you a nice cornbread to get you started, which is delicious.
6: Okay.
0: And then, and of course, you know, it's a dinner only house. And then, what the heck? Where's the, I'm going to go to the menu. Dinner. Appetizers, salads, and soups. Soup of the day, French onion soup, Caesar salad, classic wedge salad. Oh, I forgot. They have a wedge. I love a wedge salad, especially with extra blue cheese crumbles on it. A chef's seasonal salad and a butchery garden salad, which, of course, is probably, you know, the salad that you and your wife might want to split before you get your big old hunk of meat. And so, no, the butchery, pardon me, it's a steakhouse. And it's operated by Karen Parker, who, of course, ran the Fresh Fish Company for about 30 years. And when she closed the Fresh Fish Company because of the shutdown, she, you know, she said, why am I driving all the way over to Hampton when I live in Arvada? She lives about 10 minutes from the butchery. So anyway, they've got seafood and fowl, fresh jumbo shrimp, sea scallops, steak and lobster, steak and chops, ribeye, filet mignon, lamb chops, New York strip, and so forth and so on. No, believe me, you're not going to have a steakhouse without having some greenery and salad. You know what? I got to tell you something, Johnny. Vote no on any part of tax increases for schools, but I'm going to tell you it's probably going to pass because everybody gets all squishy when it comes to for the children. Let's go ahead and take a break. Give me a call, 303-696-1971. 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

24 minutes after 4 o'clock, got a nice note from Dr. Darnell, the official dermatologist of the Mike Boyle Restaurant Show. Been listening to you for years. We trust and believe in you. This is in response to a social media post that was put on my Facebook page by a listener about the Black Eyed Pea. If the Black Eyed Pea is closing the Colorado Castle Rock locations, and I mentioned the Lakewood location, he did not mention it, this must be a sinking ship, and you are doing a disservice to your listeners by recommending them. No, the stores that are still open in Fort Collins and Pueblo and Colorado Springs and over there in Inglewood, they're still doing a great job. If leases run out, if you don't, listen, the only reason I sold my restaurant was because I was on a lease and they wouldn't sell me the property. So you knew at some point you were on a short fuse. But the food at the Black Eyed Pea, I don't care if they, well, I do care, but if they go down to one restaurant, I guarantee you the food will be just as good as when they had eight restaurants. 303-696-1971. Okay, in the first hour, I told you that I was at the Fargo's restaurant in Colorado Springs. Just got a note from the general manager of Fargo's. And by the way, Dr. Darnell, happy birthday. This is a big weekend. It's her birthday. It's my daughter's birthday. John DeLay from Pegasus Restaurant. He and his wife celebrated 50 years of marriage yesterday. So some special occasions going on this weekend. Question. Who paid for the mailing by the Douglas County School District? Did the school district use our tax dollars to try and influence the outcome of a ballot question? If the ballot question had been approved by the respective school boards, then using taxpayer dollars to influence the outcome would be a violation of the Fair Campaigns Practices Act. You know, listener, I appreciate the message, but that is way, way, way above my pay grade. That was certainly my, I will tell you this, it did go through my, wait a minute, this says Douglas County School District, 620 Wilcox Street. That was my initial reaction. Who's paying for this? Quit pissing this money away and put it into something else that will help our kids. 303-696-1971. So I told you that I was down at Fargo's Pizza in Colorado Springs this morning. Thanks for a very successful event. We actually ran out of the prepared wings. Fargo's just added wings down in Colorado Springs. Probably the last pizza restaurant in the country to add wings. We had to cook them all, blah, blah. Everybody got ordered, blah, blah, blah, blah, blah, blah, blah, blah. So anyway, it was a great, great, great event. It was a nice, fun run. So thanks to Al Martinez for that. Anyway, at the Fargo's event, Jeff Allen and his wife Debbie, Jeff is the CEO of Glendale. He told a story that every once in a while they'll get a check from somebody that wants to join the Glendale, California Chamber of Commerce. I asked him, do you return the check or just cash it? And he said, no, we return the check. Anyway, so I was talking about how he brought me a pie from Fort Collins, a place called Ginger and Baker. And who doesn't love a cherry pie? And now that we don't have Sue Albert at Fat Albert's and Greeley to get those chocolate cream pies. So anyway, I was talking to him. If you're looking for something to watch on television, there's a documentary about Ginger Baker. Okay, Ginger Baker the drummer. And I mentioned that I saw Ginger, Eric Clapton, and Jack Bruce at the Santa Monica Civic, Santa Monica, California, about a week before I reported for my induction into the United States Army. The cream only lasted about a year and a half. You can imagine, Eric Clapton is considered one of the best guitarists ever. Jack Bruce is considered one of the greatest bass players ever. And Ginger Baker is considered one of the best drummers ever. No egos there. So anyway, I said, you would recognize, if you don't know who Cream was, you certainly know those names. But I asked John Corbless, John, can we give the listeners a little bit of Cream?
Remember this, folks. Sunshine of your love.

I do remember that. Anyway, that is Cream with Jack Bruce, Ginger Baker, and Eric Clapton. I know that put a smile on your face. And I know you remember good old what's-his-name. Good old what's-her-name. Yep, don't you? All right, 303-696-1971. Mike, I don't get a chance to listen to you much because I work on the weekends. Me too. I miss all your restaurant information. You are very entertaining. I agree with you on public schools. I won't give them any money because of what they teach anymore either. That's a good point. Not only are they not teaching core subjects, but I don't care what anybody says. They have a major, major indoctrination component in any public school. Because of what they teach anymore, I would like to be entered in the drawing for the butchery. That is from Karen. I enjoy your show. All right, 303-696-1971. All right, so I want to tell you, let's talk about me. All right, so did you watch the baseball game on Thursday between the Philadelphia Phillies and the Minnesota Twins? It was on NBC. Was it NBC that had it? NBC had the Broncos. Hey, how about them Broncos? They won last night 27-7. And I know it's only preseason. 1-0. They look very good. I know they played the number twos. They played the second string. But they look very, they were up 24-0 at the half. Jason Stidham, the guy that was the second string quarterback. And then they had the third string quarterback in for the third and fourth quarters. But you know, I didn't sit down and watch it. I have a life. I am not going to sit down and spend 3.5 hours watching a preseason game where a bunch of people playing that I've never heard of and we'll never hear from again. But, you know, you got it on in the background, you're reading, you're doing some stuff. So anyway, that's football. Let's go back to baseball. So Philadelphia was playing Minnesota Twins at the Field of Dreams. All right, so it is early 2002. And my daughter says to me, Dad, you've been to all 50 states. You don't meet many people that have been to all 50 states. Now, you've taken me to a lot of different places, but I would like to go to all 50 states. And I said, honey, we will do fun stuff, but we're going to learn stuff along the route. History, things to see, things to do. And she said, I'm in, Dad. And I said, one other thing, if you're going to do all 50 states, you got to drive it. Changing planes in Illinois for Boston is not seeing Illinois, and it's not seeing Massachusetts. You got to drive it. Now, you may fly to Seattle, rent a car, and do the Northwest. You may fly to Boston, rent a car, and do the Northeast. But I said, we'll do the middle of America by starting out here. So we started out in Denver, and we went north. We went to Wyoming, and we went into Nebraska, and we went into Montana, and South Dakota, and North Dakota, and Mount Rushmore, and Devil's Tower in Wyoming, and so forth and so on, and into Minnesota. And I threw it out on the air. I said, here's where we're going. And people would call up, and they say, well, we're from this little town in North Dakota, and they got a great pizza place. And I'd call up the guy. And they'd have T-shirts, and we'd get to see stuff. And, you know, I'm going to skip forward. You know, for example, Bill Samuels, through a mutual friend, Samuels family started Maker's Mark in 1780. Had us as his guest to Loretto. My daughter may be the only under 21 person that's ever dipped the wax on a Maker's Mark bottle. And anyway, and then we went to Oklahoma, and we saw where the Murrah Building was bombed.

0: Field of Dreams and Top Gun. There's a few movies that you can watch over and over and over and over, and they make you feel good. So anyway, callers come in, and they say, yes, there is a Field of Dreams. So let's do this. Let's take a break, and I will tell you about the Field of Dreams. Is there any old-timer out there that remembers the show from 2002? We'll talk about that when we come back on the Mike Boyle Restaurant Show. You know, for a while, I've been telling you about a new restaurant in Castle Rock. It's called the Courtyard Social. Well, nothing's changed, but it's really not new anymore. It's been around for over 4 years, going strong. Owned and operated by well-known Colorado restaurateur Gary Mantelli, a guy with a long list of restaurant success, the Courtyard Social really does have something for everybody. It can satisfy your need for either casual or upscale dining. 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

All right, 4:38. We got a little bit more time for text messages on the Dan Kaplis text line, 720-819-5115. We're getting questions about TV shows and about books and about spending more money for public schools and a couple of restaurant questions, and we're trying to get to all of them. Just got a nice post. Ray, people will come. All right, so let me tell you my field of dreams story. And is there anybody out there? Matter of fact, there were people at Fargo's today that said that they've been listening back into the late 1990s that remember this show. So I look it up, and it's owned by the farm at Field of Dreams, Dyersville. So I get callers, and they say, yeah, it's in Dyersville, Iowa, and it's a little town, and so forth. So I look it up, and I find out that the

movie was filmed on the property of Don and Becky Lansing. It is a working farm in Dyersville, Iowa. All right, so I call him up. This is back before text and emails and all that type of stuff. And no response. So I wait a little while because I'm trying to plan the trip. And so I wait a little while and I call him again. No answer. Wait a little while and all of a sudden my phone rings. And this lady says, I'm Becky Lansing's sister. And they do not like to talk to, they're not looking for publicity, they're not looking for media, they're just looking for kids that want to come and play on this field that has remained in place after the movie. And I explained what I wanted to do, and she said, I'll get back to you. Shortly thereafter, she calls me back, and she says, Becky's the boss. Becky says, you can come, they'd like to see you, but they don't sell t-shirts, they don't have sponsorships, any of that type of stuff. They'd like to see you, and you can broadcast, because they had the equipment in the car. So we drive down out of Minnesota, and we meet one of my daughter's classmates. They were visiting grandma in Wisconsin. They drive down, and the kids run through the corn, and they talk to Becky and Don, and they say, yeah, you can. We can set up right here. It's kind of a dirt parking lot because it's a working farm. And I said, okay, I'd be happy to do it. And then I'm talking and I'm playing out with baseball with the kids and so forth. And so afterwards she says, you know, Mike, we can put you on the grass right by the picket fence. That'll be a little bit more comfortable, a little less hot. We're talking about July in Iowa. And she says, I said, okay, oh, that'll be so nice, Becky, and I'm looking forward to it. So we went into, what's the close town? Is it Dubuque? Went into Dubuque and got a hotel. Then the next morning we got up and we drove back to get ready to do the show. And she says, you know, Mike, Don and I talked it over, and she says, you know, you're a very nice guy, and we appreciate you got your daughter, and we saw how much fun you were having. I did my show that day, folks, from the porch of the home at Field of Dreams. You know that swing? I sat in that swing doing my show. And it was so fabulous because they would explain what took place. A movie producer put out word in the Dyersville, Iowa area that they were looking for a farm to shoot Field of Dreams. And a lot of farms applied. Don and Becky did not. And so anyway, this street goes east and then it cuts north, dropping down, and then it goes back east. And down there at the bottom, you see this farm. And they're coming around the corner and the producer in the rental car says to his assistant, that's the house I want. That's where I want it. And the assistant said, well, they didn't apply. And he said, I don't give a damn, pull in. And they pulled in, knocked on the door, told Don and Becky Lansing what they wanted to do. And they said, well, sure, why not? So they knocked down some corn and built the field. And in left field, the outfield, about halfway from the infield to the outfield fence, was owned by the neighbor. So they got him to agree to knock down the corn and do the movie. And so after the movie, by the way, I'll fast forward. After the movie, that guy wants to plant his corn. And Don and Becky said, you can't plant your corn. I mean, there won't be the Field of Dreams, so they had to buy the field from the guy. So anyway, they built this field, and there were certain things that just didn't work. Remember when Kevin Costner, after they build the field and the lights are on, Amy's in bed, and he's standing looking out the bay window at the field? And they're kind of wondering, what did we get ourselves into? That window wasn't there. The producers built that window. They had that window installed because they needed it for the show. Not AI. They had that window. That window was still there. And you know what? The front door became the back door. When they went in, there used to be a staircase. Remember when they're going up the staircase upstairs? Well, that used to be a closed wall. And they took that out and they made it an open wall. So he could be at the kitchen table talking to her as she's going up the stairs. Anyway, it was just a fascinating story. And so I love watching it. But you can still play. So in 2012, Don and Becky, getting close to retirement, they sold it to a group from Chicago
who wanted to really ramp it up. So they have, and they've done a lot of dramatic improvements. The house is now a bed and breakfast. But if Major League Baseball was going to play, they couldn't play on the dirt field where the kids play. So I don't know if you'd notice, but about, 100, 200 yards away, they built a stadium that is Major League dimensions. And that's where the games are played once a year when they show this on television. So anyway, it was great. Anybody out there old enough, anybody been listening long enough to remember that? You know what? I've done shows from different countries, different states. I've done shows on the beach in Hawaii, and I've done shows on the Tanana riverboat in Alaska. And I've done shows, but that show I will always, always remember. Pardon me, and be able to say, I did a show from the porch of the house at Field of Dreams. It was cool, cool breeze. 303-696-19. Oh, and I'm going to tell you one other thing. Remember, Ray, if you build it, they will come, Ray. Remember that? James Jones, remember when he's saying that? Anyway, remember, when you look at the end and they're coming and the cars are in the lights, what they did was they went in the Dyersville newspaper and they said, anybody in Dyersville can be in the movie. If you gather at this park, you can have up to four people in the car. And the producers put out this gigantic barbecue and picnic and all of that type of stuff. Then as it got to be dark, everybody piled in their cars. And they drove on the road, remember this, and then it dropped down, then it went east again, and then it pulled into the parking lot, the dirt parking lot, where the barn was at Field of Dreams. Remember that? Well, it was interesting because they're shooting this obviously from a helicopter, and they could not get the sensation of moving with the cars moving. And they finally figured out that they had to have all the cars from all the way at the top, around the curve, down in a curve again, they had to have them stopped. I know you're going to go watch the movie, just like you're going to check your driver's license and just like you'll check your pee. Anyway, you're going to go back and watch the movie. They said all the cars had to be stopped with their lights on. And then when it came down to the last turn and into the dirt parking lot, dirt driveway, they could have about four, five, six cars moving and turning into the parking lot. And that gave the sensation of everybody moving and driving down for the game. You don't get this stuff on other restaurant shows. 303-696-1971, 303-696-1971. Don't forget, the Taste of Douglas County is coming up this Thursday, okay? August 20th. It's at the Douglas County Event Center, indoor air conditioning. And so you get parking, admission, indoor air conditioning, and your tickets include your food and your beverages from Pepsi, from Honeybrook Meadery, from Carboy Winery. It's going to be samples, okay? And then you're going to get beer from Rock Yard Brewing Company. We're going to have music. We've got all kind, and we don't ask the restaurants what they're going to serve. We let them serve whatever they think will represent them very well. Duke Steakhouse, The View House, Courtyards. I had lunch at the Courtyard Social this week. It was really, really very good. I had a friend of mine, and he had this stuffed pot pie. It was a great looking pie. I almost wanted it when he ordered it. Not when he ordered it, when it came. And I had, I can remember the pot pie. What the hell did I have? Anyway, neither here nor there. They're going to be there. They do a great job. But you know what? Dairy Queen, they're going to give you dilly bars as you wander out. They're going to give you dilly bars. Or maybe you'd like to stop at Gelato & Co. and get yourself some gelato. Or maybe you'd like to go to, Crave and get a burger. And maybe you would like to. Anyway, it's going to be a fun event. 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
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All right, we got a lot more to talk about, and we've only got a little bit more time, but I'll be back tomorrow from 10 o'clock until noon.

0: everybody, I love a Philly cheesesteak. Doesn't everybody love a Philly cheesesteak? And if you're going to call yourself a Philly cheesesteak, like they do at the Taste of Philly restaurants, then you've got to do a good one. You've got to do the traditional, the authentic. I work with Martin Garvey. Martin Garvey's got three stores. He's over there in Highlands Ranch at University and County Line. He's in Denver at Colfax and Kipling. And he's got a store in Parker on Main Street. But there's 18 Taste of Phillies all up and down the Front Range. I'll tell you what, if you want to go and get the original Philly, you can. But if you want to doctor it up a little bit, maybe put a little green chili on it, you can do that. They have a wonderful Reuben sandwich. They have other sandwiches as well. But Taste of Philly, like I said, they're all up and down the Front Range. They do a wonderful, wonderful job. Most of them are open 7 days a week, serving lunch and dinner. But if you stop in, especially to see Martin in Highlands Ranch or Denver or Parker, tell them you heard about it from Mike Boyle on The Restaurant Show.
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0: Hey, everybody, Mike Ball. 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

0: his eyes are cold and restless. Wounds have almost healed. She'd give half a Texas to change the way.
1: All right, 4:53. We are running out of time here. I'm Mike Boyle. This is The Restaurant Show. But don't forget, we'll be back tomorrow with another show from 10 o'clock until noon. And what we will do is we will take all of these text messages, both to my cell phone, both to the show website text message line and the phone calls. And after the show, we'll figure out who won the gift certificate. And I will get that person notified, get it in the mail, and then we'll be back tomorrow to announce the winner. Thank you for the Field of Dreams reminder. We should all watch that movie again. You know what, folks? It is. It's one of those. If you don't feel good watching that movie, I'm going to tell you something. I don't know what you're. You need to check your pulse. All right. This comes from Gabe. Gabe is the president of the Mike Boyle Restaurant Show Motorcycle Club, and they take a road trip every year. And this year, he went through, apparently, through Dyersville, and they show the parking lot. So there's a picture of the parking lot. And that parking lot has been vastly, dramatically improved because, like I said, they built a stadium about, I don't know, 100, 200, 300 yards away from there that is major league. So you need, you know, you're going to see 12,000. You need to have a better parking lot. And then here's a picture of the house of the home at Field of Dreams. Yep. And you can see the little grass area there. You can see the dirt parking lot where I could have broadcast from. And then they would have put me on the grass. And then they liked me so much, and they probably like my daughter more. They said I could do it from the porch of that house. So anyway, I want to thank Gabe for that. What's the rest of this? Talk about the Raiders. Gabe is a Raiders fan. Talk about him. Gabe, we only cover professional football here, okay, on the Mike Boyle Restaurant Show. So 303-696-19. Thank you very much, John. Good job. So what am I reading? All right, I am reading a book by Ryan Steck, S-T-E-C-K. This is about his fifth Matthew Red book, and it's getting to be a little... what's the word, John? I want formulaic. Is that the word?
2: Yeah, formulaic.
1: Anyway, yes. And so, you know, and it's and he's recommended by Jack Carr. You know Jack Carr. And so, and I just finished a book by Alex Decker. He's a friend of Jack Carr. I just finished Double Tap. It's the new Vince Flynn book, written, of course, by Don Bentley, because Vince Flynn is dead. And so there, all of those. Desert Heist by Alex Decker, Double Tap by Don Bentley, Ryan Stecks. I don't have the book in front of me. I can't even remember the name of it. I'm about two thirds of the way through it, but they're starting to get. They each author has their own style, but they also get a little bit. You know, it's our hero kicking butt and taking names. I also just finished. The California Pizza Kitchen Story by Rick Rosenfield. We had Rick on recently. It's an interesting story because it talks about how, you know, some people open up a sandwich shop with their 401k money and they're happy to just have the sandwich shop. Other people want to have 2 and 10 and 15 and 20. Then other people like Rick start in Beverly Hills. They got a big checkbook and they got a lot of good friends from Hollywood. And the next thing you know, they don't want one California Pizza Kitchen. They want 200. And then it becomes private equity investment and then everything goes south. So it was a really interesting story. I don't know if you heard the interview, and I can't, to be honest with you, remember which show we aired it in, because if I did, well, and you can nose around, and matter of fact, John Corbless, who does a nice job with the podcast, he might even have mentioned that in the title. But what you can do is you can go to MikeBoyle.com, and on the homepage, there's a list of all the upcoming events, and then you can scroll down, and when you see podcasts, you click on that, and then, you know, you just say, well, it must have been on this Saturday, this Sunday, first hour, second hour, whatever it happened to be, if you want to listen to that. All right, so we are out of time, but I'll be back tomorrow at 12 o'clock. No, I won't. I'll be back tomorrow at 10 o'clock. Don't tune in at 12 o'clock, folks. You'll miss the show. Anyway, don't forget, Taste of Douglas County. Do me a favor. Go to tasteofdouglascounty.com and just check out the event. If you'd like to join us, we'd love to have you. It really is fun. And I'm going to tell you something, folks. I started 24 years ago. $20 at the door and $10 in advance. It's 24 years later. In case you haven't heard, we went through Obama, Trump won, Biden. Yep, prices have gone up. The tickets are still $20 at the door, but only $10 in advance, and it includes food from over 30 food service establishments, live entertainment, indoor air-conditioned facility. It'll give you a great opportunity to sample a lot of different restaurants. Buffalo Wild Wings will be there. Freddy's Steak Burgers will be there. It really is a fun, fun, fun event. So as Zach Brown says, I got my toes in the water, my butt in the sand, not a worry in the world, a cold beer in my hand. That'll be me in November when I take a group of listeners to Mexico. Adios. Vaya con Dios. Goodbye. Go with God, everybody. Have a great rest of your day. I'll talk to you tomorrow at 10 o'clock. With another restaurant show. Yeah, life is good today, folks. Get out and enjoy. Talk to you tomorrow.
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4: Hurricane Lala is approaching the Big Island of Hawaii as a Category 1 storm. The National Hurricane Center says Lala is packing maximum sustained winds of 75 miles an hour after strengthening today. It's about 65 miles southeast of South Point, Hawaii, and moving to the west at less than 10 miles per hour. A hurricane warning is in effect for Hawaii County, with the storm expected to dump up to 2 feet of rain in some areas. Experts warn that the underground chambers that hold the U.S. strategic oil reserves could get damaged by the rapid release of stockpiles in response to the Iran war. The experts say damage to the chambers would make it difficult to respond to further energy emergencies. The oil in the Strategic Petroleum Reserve is stored in 60 salt caverns thousands of feet underground at four major sites along the Gulf Coast in Louisiana and Texas. Energy Department officials told the Government Accountability Office that they're holding the SPR infrastructure together with Band-Aids and that it is uncertain how long they will hold. The Food and Drug Administration has upgraded an egg recall to the highest risk level. Details from Lisa Carton.
5: The FDA declared it a Class 1 recall on Wednesday, citing the possibility that consuming the eggs could cause serious health consequences or death. According to the latest update, nearly 98 people have been sickened across 17 states, with 26 hospitalizations. No deaths have been reported. The recalled products were sold under several brands, including Kroger, Brookshire's, Country Morning, Simple Truth, and Sunups, as well as various bulk grade A and grade AA eggs.
4: Health officials from California cautioned the dangers of getting breast milk outside of vetted channels after several infants were possibly exposed to HIV from donor milk. Officials from the Santa Clara Public Health Department said it's unclear if infants actually drank the milk, which was obtained from a social media donation. The department said all tested negative for HIV. I'm Rob Martier.
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6: The Denver Metro forecast is Saturday evening. Mostly cloudy skies, some shower and thunderstorm activity should end by about midnight. Low temperatures down into the upper 50s. For your Sunday, partly sunny skies, showers and thunderstorms building up in the afternoon and evening once again. High temperatures in the low 80s with overnight lows down to 55 Sunday evening. Then for your Monday, mostly sunny and dry, highs reaching 85, lows down to 60. Tuesday, warmer still with highs reaching 90 degrees. Slight chance for some showers Tuesday night. I'm meteorologist Patrice Sutter.
7: Current temperature,
8: 66 degrees.
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0: Time now for Striking Gold with Kenny Michaels. Now, here's your host, Kenny Michaels.
1: All right, welcome to the show, everybody. I'm your host, Kenny Michaels. It is great to be here today. We got the most exciting week about gold and silver. This is what we've been waiting for. Welcome to the show. I'm Kenny Michaels. This is Striking Gold. I am the Brad Pitt of precious metals. Here we go. Let's go. The number to get me live on air, 888-961-0222. That's the number to get me live. You can also go to kennysgoldquiz.com. By the way, you can follow me on Instagram. Type in Striking Gold with Kenny Michaels. All one long word. I'll run it all together. And you can follow me on Instagram. Let's go! The rally is on. This last week, gold went up $500 an ounce. The rally is on. This is it. China has already started a reset of gold. And there was a huge article on Google that said this. Ready? The revalue of gold and silver will instantly create hundreds of billions in gains. That's how expensive gold is going to get here very shortly. Now, I'm in gold, so I'm going to take an advantage. I'm going to take advantage of this 100 billions in gains. Some of that's mine because I have an IRA in gold. I have gold and silver at home. So I'm going to take advantage of some of these billions of dollars of gains that's starting. If you're in gold, so are you. Congrats. Buy more now. Hurry up. Because the rally is on. Gold has exploded. Silver has exploded. Deutsche Bank says the gold and silver explosion phase has begun. This is what we've been waiting for. A lot of people are going to price themselves right out of gold. What do I mean by that? Well, it's simple. You don't move your retirement account. You stay in stocks. You stay in stocks. You're a flake. You don't want to do it. You change your mind, blah, blah, blah. You have flaky tendencies, blah, blah, blah. You procrastinate, blah, blah, blah. And then while you're doing all that, gold is soaring because that's what's happening right now. And at some point, you're going to be priced right out of the ability to get gold. And it's going to happen shortly. And then you're stuck in higher taxes the rest of your life, like being on cholesterol medication or blood pressure medication. Once you're on for the rest of your life. Right? And if you get stuck in stocks because you waited too long to get gold and silver, you're a victim of higher taxes. I'm a survivor of higher taxes in my retirement account because I'm in gold. You're a victim. I'm a survivor. I pay less. You pay more. You're the victim. I'm the survivor. So you can either join me on Survivor. You can either join me and be a survivor and pay less to the government and keep more of your money. Or you can be a victim of higher taxes. That's your call. That's your call. If you wait any longer to move that retirement account or that cash into physical gold and silver, ladies and gentlemen, you will price yourself right out and you'll miss out on this incredible journey and explosion that gold and silver has now started. We've been waiting for this. Thank you, China, for resetting gold, for starting the reset. Thank you, Trump, for talking about repricing gold and silver. It has now started to happen. $500 an ounce in 1 week. That's nuts. Monday to Friday. It's nuts. There was even an AI version posted on Truth Social of Trump kissing a gold cross with Jesus on it. Market Watch just came out Friday and said, expect new shattering records for gold and silver. The rally is on. The rally is on. Let's go. Join in now. You can call Golden Crest Metals, 888-406-6222. Again, 888-406-6222. That's their number. They're there right now. Someone will answer that phone if you call. Or if you want me, the good-looking Kenny Michaels, to help you, go to kennysgoldquiz.com. Okay? Now, I'm going to share something with you guys that's crazy. Crazy. All the Asian countries are now buying up gold. Korea has not bought gold in 13 years. And now they made an 18-ton purchase of gold because China has already started the reset. So whether you like China or not, whether they're an ally or an enemy of the United States, say what you want. But the revaluing of gold and silver, the revaluing of gold and silver, is, they're saying, was now going to create hundreds of billions of gains. Not stocks, gold and silver. All right, the number to get me live here in studio, 888-961-0222. You can call right now. The amazing Wendy is on phones this morning. Ring up the phone line. If you have questions about moving to gold and silver with your retirement account, you better not wait. The rally has started. This is the part we've been waiting for. I've been telling you month after month after month after show after show after show. I said the minute oil prices go down, bam, the rally will start, and we are here. And I'm not saying it to toot my own horn. Toot, toot. I'm not. I don't care about my horn. Well, by the way, regarding horns, I was on the freeway the other day and a guy honked at me because he recognized me from kennysgoldquiz.com and from YouTube and Instagram and all that. And that's never happened to me before. But the dude honked at me and he had one of those horns. He rewired his horn. He had one of those horns. I'm like, what is that? But I'm not tooting my. I'm just telling you, you better move to gold now. The rally is on. Gold is exploding. $500 an ounce in the last 5 days. Let's go. Okay? Don't be shocked if gold hits well over 5,000 in the next 10 days. Don't be shocked. The rally is on. Oil prices have dropped. Gold is soaring. My IRA is soaring. What is yours doing? Are you a victim of higher taxes? I'm a survivor. What are you? All right, the number to get me live, 888-961-0222. That's the number to get me live. I'm Kenny Michaels. This is Striking Gold. You can follow me on Instagram. Go to Striking Gold with Kenny Michaels. Become a follower of mine. Let's go. We're having fun. People are doing phenomenal with gold. Because what you don't understand about gold, people ask me, should I invest in gold? Yes. There is a video I'm going to play for you right now by Kevin O'Leary. Now, if you don't know who that is, that's Mr. Wonderful. That's what he calls himself, right? He's the bald guy on Shark Tank. And he is a big investor of physical gold and silver. And he launched a video, I think it was on YouTube, if I'm not mistaken, but it may be a different platform, doesn't matter. I have a part of that video I'm going to play for you. And when I play this video, listen to what he says. Okay, let's play it. Go ahead.
2: You know, people ask me all the time, should I invest in gold? You should always be investing in gold. Gold goes up in value. That's proven for thousands of years.
1: Okay. He said, someone asked him, should I invest in gold? And he said, you should always invest in gold. It goes up in value for thousands of years and it's proven. And now the rally is on. The price of gold is now soaring. This is what we're waiting for. The faster you get in, the faster you take part of these billions in gains they're now talking about. We're here. It's happened. Oil prices have tumbled. It's here. Let's go. It's here. The people that wait to move into gold will price themselves right out of it. And once that happens and it becomes too expensive for you, you're stuck in your retirement account with higher taxes when you pull money out of it. You'll be in higher taxes the rest of your life. You can be a victim or a survivor. Want to be a survivor and keep more of your money? Move to gold. Listen, I want to share something, right? The stock market goes up, right? And the stock market goes down, right? And you say, well, the stock market goes up, I make money. Every time you make money in the stock market, so does Uncle Sam. The more you make, the more they get. The more you make, the more they get. Aha. But gold is soaring. And the more you make there, the less they get. So if I said to you, you could make money in either place. One, you give Uncle Sam more, and one, you give Uncle Sam less. Which would you do? If you say, well, I really enjoy paying a lot of taxes, well, then you need therapy. You can go to kennysgoldquiz.com and send me a message, and I'll refer you to a good therapist. Because you need therapy. All right, we already got a caller blowing up our phone. Let's go to the phones. Let's go to Guy. Yeah, we're going to, in Arizona. Wait a minute. I'm going to bring him on right now. Okay. Guy, welcome to the show.
3: Good morning. How are you today?
1: I'm good. How are you?
3: I'm doing fine. I didn't lose any money in the stock market this last week. I have silver ETFs, so they did go up a little bit. But other than that, I don't have any other stocks. And if I do, I normally sell them at the end of the day.
1: Okay, so let me share with you. Silver, I would never buy ETFs, guys. ETFs is not physical metals. I know your financial guy is going to say, well, you are invested in physical metal. That's great. Ask him to send it to you. See what he says. Okay?
3: ETFs. I understand that completely.
1: Listen, ETFs is like you telling me, Mr. Michaels, I own a plane. And I say, really, what kind of plane do you own? Well, a paper plane. Well, sir, that's not a plane. It's like saying you own a gun, but you really have stock in Smith & Wesson. Right? There's a difference between an ETF and physical gold and silver. When you buy physical gold and silver, you can take possession of it. You can have it in your hand. You can hold it. You can roll the coins on the floor. You can flip them. You can do whatever you want with them. Try that with an ETF.
3: Yes. Yes, I know I'm down probably $18,000 on my ETF.
1: I'm down $18,000 because you don't own gold.
3: Yes. No, well, I own quite a bit of silver, physical silver, a few 100-ounce bars and quite a few 10-ounce bars and a few coinage. But with the premium on the coins or the 1 ounce silvers, it's more of a cost.
1: So I want to share something with you. I want to give you
3: 5 or 10.
1: Yeah, I want to give you my condolences on bars. Stay away from bars. Bars are reportable to the government. Stay away from bars. Guys, if you want to make money, I had a guy call me the other day and said, Mr. Michaels, I bought bars at Costco. 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But location matters.
3: Well, I'm up on my real estate. I sold some farm ground this last year.
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3: Great. Hey, it's nice talking with you today.
1: Same here, buddy. Thanks for tuning into the show. Bye-bye. All right, the number to get me live, 888-961-0222. That's the number to get me live. I'm Kenny Michaels, the Amazing Wendy's on phones today. The rally has begun. We're excited as hell. I don't think I've ever been this hyped and pumped. You know, because I have the right products in my IRA, and gold and silver exploded these last 5 days, imagine how well I've done. And I'm a survivor of having to pay higher tax to Uncle Sam. So at the end of the day, the more money you make in stocks, the more they get. The more money I make in gold, the more money I make in gold, the less they get and the more I get. That's how it should be. Remember what Trump said. Trump said, he who holds the gold makes the rules. When I'm in gold, they play by my rules. When I'm in stocks, I play by their rules. Hell no, I'm a senior. And now the rally has begun. Thank you, China. Thank you, U.S. Thank you for the battle. The rally has begun. Wow. How exciting is this, huh? All right. Every week, ladies and gentlemen, on this show, we have what's called a gold miner, right? Somebody who has tuned into my show, heeded to my information, called Golden Crest Metals. And the rest is a phenomenal journey. This week, we have a gentleman by the name of Art. Let's bring him on. Art, welcome to the show. Congratulations on being this week's gold miner. What's going on, brother?
4: Hey, everything good, Kenny. Thank you so much for your information, your tips, your creative thinking, alertness, and observation.
1: Well, sir,
4: I can't be happier.
1: Well, sir, you're welcome, and I'm glad that you heard the show, and I'm glad you contacted Golden Crest Metals. So tell me what happened. How did this whole thing get started?
4: Well, Kenny, for all my life, I've been an AM radio buff. I like to listen to AM radio, and I was scanning the dial, like they say, surfing, and I found your program, and it was several months ago, and it just attracted me. You're enthusiastic about what you do. You know what you're doing, and it exudes from the speakers. I'm just being honest,
1: sir. I love what I do for a living. I love protecting seniors. I absolutely love it. You said something about you were surfing the radio dial. You know, I made this joke the other day. Gold and silver is soaring right now. It's absolutely soaring. Gold went up $500 an ounce in the last 5 days. Now there's no end in sight. They're saying, here we go. And I always say, you know that song by the Beach Boys, let's go surfing now. Everybody's learning now. Come on, surf safari with me, right? Well, what I'm telling people now is you better grab your surfboard right now. Get your surfboard right now. Yep. And you better get on the gold wave. You better get on the silver wave. You know, now we can start singing, let's go surfing now. Everybody's learning now. Come surf gold and silver with me, right? Because that's where we're going, baby. All right. So
4: we are, Kenny.
1: All right. Art, so you had decided to call Golden Crest. How was that process?
4: Excellent. Top rated, Kenny. Every question I asked was answered. And I'll tell you, I couldn't be happier. And It's just gone smoothly.
1: Yeah, and quick question. As you know, everyone that tunes into my show that I end up helping gets quite a bit of free silver. And with silver soaring now, mm-hmm. that free silver people are making money on. So let me ask you this. How much free silver did you end up with?
4: Oh, Kenny, you're not going to believe. For me, 14,000.
1: 14,000 in free silver, and now silver soaring. So imagine how well you would do just on the 14,000 alone. Never mind your investment. That's phenomenal. I love to hear this. Love it. Well, listen, bud.
4: Absolutely.
1: Listen, Art, there's a lot of people that tune into this show. I think there's 12 people tune into this show nationwide. And so any advice you would give them, sir?
4: Absolutely. You know what? Just what you said about Mr. Wonderful. Hey, you're Mr. Wonderful too, because you put us on the right track. And, you know, I couldn't be happier, Kenny. Everything was handled properly. But the thing of it is, gold is not going to go down. We know that.
1: Nope. And you know what? Kevin O'Leary.
4: So anybody listening.
1: And you know what? Kevin O'Leary said it always goes up in value. And I'm going to address that because I know what some people are thinking. They're thinking things like, oh, well, gold went down the other day or blah, blah, blah. What Kevin O'Leary means by it goes up, that it always goes up, is that if you buy it for what it's for its purpose, meaning a long-term hold, that's what gold is. You put it in a retirement account and leave it alone. It always goes up long-term. Always.
4: Yes.
1: And so, well, that's great. Well, listen, buddy, for being this week's gold miner, right. You're getting a case of Omaha Steaks courtesy of me and my show, so I hope you eat meat. And,
4: yes.
1: Good, good. Other than that, I'm glad Gold Crest Metals was able to help you, sir, and I'm glad I was able to help you. Congratulations again, brother. And by the way, ever since you bought those metals, you saw what gold has done. You saw what silver's done, and this is nothing. Just wait. It's going to continue. So congrats, buddy. Okay?
4: Thank you so much, Kenny, and everybody out there listening, take Kenny's advice. I did, and I'm very, very happy.
1: Well, I'm glad.
4: Kenny, thanks a million.
1: All right, brother. Mm-hmm. You got it. Take care. Bye-bye. All right, the number to get me live, 888-961-0222. That'll get you on with me here in studio, okay? I'm Kenny Michaels. This is Striking Gold. All right, so here's one of the things I want to address. There are people that don't make money in gold. Who are those people? I'm going to tell you who they are. People that are flaky with their tendencies, meaning, oh, they buy, and then they change their mind. Then they buy, and then they change their mind. Gold is not a flaky investment. Okay? And I'm going to say this. You know if you have flaky tendencies. I don't, right? I'm not a flaky guy. Some people are. If you're flaky, call Kellogg's. They'll help you. They deal with frosted corn and bran flakes. They'll help you. Call Kellogg's. People that make money in gold are serious people that want to pay less to the uncle and keep more of their money. You can be a victim or a survivor of higher taxes. That's up to you. We're going to take a quick break. When we come back, we're going to talk about surfing. Surfing the gold and silver way. Let's go surfing now. Everybody's learning now. Come on, surf your gold and silver with me. We'll be right back.
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10: Soda is, say it with me, state of the art.
11: Hurricane Lala is approaching the Big Island of Hawaii as a Category 1 storm. The National Hurricane Center says Lala is packing maximum sustained winds of 75 miles an hour after strengthening today. It's about 65 miles southeast of South Point, Hawaii, and moving to the west at less than 10 miles per hour. Experts warn that the underground chambers that hold the U.S. Strategic Oil Reserves could get damaged by the rapid release of stockpiles in response to the Iran war. The oil in the Strategic Petroleum Reserve is stored in 60 salt caverns thousands of feet underground at 4 major sites along the Gulf Coast in Louisiana and Texas. Health officials from California cautioned the dangers of getting breast milk outside of vetted channels after several infants were possibly exposed to HIV from donor milk. Officials from the Santa Clara Public Health Department said it's unclear if infants actually drank the milk. The department said all tested negative for HIV. I'm Rob Martier.
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13: The Denver Metro forecast is Saturday evening. Mostly cloudy skies, some shower and thunderstorm activity. Should end by about midnight. Low temperatures down into the upper 50s. For your Sunday, partly sunny skies, showers and thunderstorms building up in the afternoon and evening once again. High temperatures in the low 80s with overnight lows down to 55 Sunday evening. Then for your Monday, mostly sunny and dry, highs reaching 85, lows down to 60. Tuesday, warmer still with highs reaching 90 degrees. Slight chance for some showers Tuesday night. I'm meteorologist Patrice Sutter.
14: Current temperature,
15: 66 degrees.
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Kenny Michaels, the sexiest man on radio, the Brad Pitt of precious metals. Welcome back to the show. All right, so that last caller said I was Mr. Wonderful. I am not Mr. Wonderful. Kevin O'Leary is Mr. Wonderful. I happen to be a big fan of Mr. O'Leary. I'm a big fan of him. Okay, I love that guy. I love the way he speaks. I love how he speaks the truth. Love that guy. I only suggest that Mr. O'Leary grow a goatee, because if he grew a goatee, then him and I would compete for the sexiest man, because I look a little bit like him and he looks a little bit like me, except he's missing the goatee. So, Kevin, if you're listening, grow the goatee, pal. Okay. Anyway, here's what I want to tell you. I get people that call me, and I have to tell this story because I'm an adult, right? I'm a 64-year-old adult. Everyone I talk to is an adult. Remember that word, adult. I get 50 to 100 calls a week from people who say, Mr. Michaels, I'm getting killed in taxes, or I'm about to get killed in taxes in my IRA or my 401k or my RMDs. I'm going to get killed. And I say, move to gold. You say, yeah, good idea. And then they don't do it. Or they say, good idea. And then the spouse somehow gets in their ear and talks them out of it. I have no sympathy for people like that. It's like me telling you, it's kind of like you call me and say, I blew my knee out. I can't walk. So I say, well, go get it fixed. And you say, good idea. But you don't do it. And you drag your leg all over town, walk with a limp, get pushed around in a wheelchair. But yet, you complain about it. If you're okay with more tax, don't complain. Right? It's simple. Don't complain. The Lord gave you an out. He said, invest in my money. You can take that advice.

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It's that simple. You could be a victim or a survivor. That's up to you. Call Golden Crest Metals right now, 888-406-6222. 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Quick reminder, you can follow me on Instagram, Striking Gold with Kenny Michaels. That's the Instagram name. Go there. All right, so Deutsche Bank is saying we are in the explosion phase of gold and silver. The Wall Street Journal said gold and silver is now roaring back to life. I warned you this was going to happen. The wave has begun. Ride it. Take it. The wave has begun. JP Morgan Chase said they expect the beginning of the last quarter gold to be at 5,000. Now, the beginning of the last quarter is October. I don't believe they're right. I think it's going to happen way sooner than that. We are on a wave now, ladies and gentlemen, that everybody's been calling for a long time. The increase in gold and silver, if it's in your IRA, is yours. And Uncle Sam gets less. He who holds the gold makes the rules. If you're in gold, they play by your rules. If you're in stock, you play by their rules. Okay? Google said now that the revalue is underway in China, okay, says that this revaluing, this reset that China has started is going to instantly create, and I'm reading exactly off my screen right now, says it would instantly create hundreds of billions of gains. Hundreds of billions in gains. What if I told you you could have hundreds of billions in invest in something that's having hundreds of billions of gains and pay less tax than if you had hundreds of billions of gains in paper? You pay more tax. So it's not like you're going to go to gold and it's not doing anything and that's the only reason you pay less tax. That's not the case. It's outperforming the stock market. Come on. Put your bathing suit on. Put your Hawaiian shirt on. Get your lava flow. Have your little triangle of pineapple. Grab your surfboard. Let's go. Let's go. Surfing now. Everybody's learning now. Come on, surf gold and silver with me. Come on. Those of you that get priced out of gold and silver, it's hard for me to feel sorry for you. I've been on air talking about gold and silver now for 2.5 years. Okay? And I've warned you this was going to happen because all things indicated that this was going to happen and we're here now. So if you are a true believer that I'm going to go down with the stock market, I'm going to go down with the ship. Well, good luck to you, pirate. Yo ho, yo ho. It's a broke life for me. Da na na na na na na na na na na na na na na na na na na. Go ahead, pirate. Go down with the market. Go ahead. Go ahead. Feed Uncle Sam. Go ahead. Or you can kind of live like what was it? Cinderella or Snow White or something? Who was it that was so happy? Peter Pan? I don't know. Whatever. Get the gold. Get to gold. Market Watch is calling for a record high now in gold and silver. So this wave is not crashing anytime soon. We're here. And say what you want, but you got to give credit to China, right? I mean, I'm one of these guys that, look, I'm a Laker fan, okay? I'm not a Celtics fan. I grew up in the Showtime Laker era, right? Couldn't stand Larry Bird. Couldn't stand that guy.
Every time.

0: would dribble down the court against the Lakers. I'd say, break his leg, break his leg, break his leg. Couldn't stand that guy. But I got to give credit where credit is due. Nobody shot a three-pointer better than Larry Bird. Nobody put fear in my heart more than Larry Bird. He was damn good when he played. And he was underrated, as far as I'm concerned. He was unbelievable. But I wasn't a fan because I'm a Laker fan. What Laker fan roots for a Celtic, right? Think about it. Who does that? It's like putting mayonnaise on a pastrami sandwich. You don't do that. But yet, I gave credit to Bird where credit deserves. I give credit to China where credit deserves. I'm not a fan. Oh, I eat Kung Pao chicken like everybody else, beef and broccoli, all that stuff, yes. But China's our enemy. I'm an American. But I do have an IRA. And I do have an IRA that's in gold. And Reuters came out on Friday night and said, gold surges due to China demand. Well, if gold is surging due to China's demand, that means my IRA is surging. I have to give credit where credit is due. China made my IRA surge. China saved me a lot of tax money in my IRA when I pull it out. Thank you, China. China. Thank you. Market Watch is saying we're going to hit a record high. One of the first things it says is due to high demand in Asia for gold and silver. Well, thank you, Asia. I'm in gold. I'm in silver. The Wall Street Journal says gold and silver roaring back to life. And in the article, it says China buying tons of gold a month. I have to give credit where credit is due. Take China's movements in gold. Take Trump's obsession with gold. The two largest economies in the world battling out gold. The winner is gold and silver. That's the winner. You know, Trump and Xi are running around the track, as I said last week, right? The race was on. Trump and Xi, and the winner is you and me. That's it. So I'm not in an age yet. I'm 64. I could take money out of my IRA. I don't yet. And I'm not at the age yet where I have to, where I have to take a required minimum distribution. But when I do, I'm going to be a survivor from higher taxes and from more tax. You're going to be a victim because you're going to be stuck in the stock market because you don't seem to have what it takes. I had a guy say to me the other day, I don't know if I have the stomach. I love this comment. Ready for this? I don't know if I have the stomach to get out of the stock market. Stomach? He doesn't have the stomach to get out of paying more tax to Uncle Sam. That's a sick man. He's ill. He needs Pepto-Bismol. Okay? He needs Pepto-Bismol. Who has the stomach to pay more to the government? If anything, I don't have the stomach to stay in something like that. I do have the stomach, however, to go to gold, which is the only form of real money there is anyway. And because I'm in gold, he who holds the gold makes the rules. I get more growth than I would in the stock market and pay less tax. I have the stomach for that. Unbelievable how people think. Gold is a long-term investment. What do I mean by that? I mean, it's not a get-rich-quick scheme. You don't buy it on Monday, sell it on Wednesday, and go, look at me, I made money. That's not what it is. Kevin O'Leary said, gold always goes up. That's a true statement. Very true, 100% true. Are there days it dips? Of course. What he means by that is if you buy gold for what it is, you put it in IRAs, you put it in your retirement account, you take excess cash and buy it and keep it and hold on to it and transfer to your children. All of that, if you treat it for what it is, it always goes up. Always, always has, always will continue. Always. if you're just, you know, oh, I'm going to be in it for a month and then I'm going to get out, rah, rah, rah. Okay, well, then gold isn't for you. If you're flaky and can't handle it, call Kellogg's. I already told you, Kellogg's, I already looked it up. Kellogg's works with flakes. How do I know? Well, ask Tony the Tiger. They're great, right? He's got Frosted Flakes, and they got Corn Flakes with a rooster on the front. That's it. And they got Bran Flakes. Isn't Bran supposed to, like, give you more fiber, regulate you, all that kind of stuff, right? Right? They should put a toilet on the front of the Bran Flakes box. All right, anyway, the point is, gold is not a flaky investment. Gold is the real deal. And like Kevin O'Leary said, and I'll play it again, we'll try to turn it up for you. Listen to this.
1: 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You should always be investing in gold. Gold goes up in value. That's proven for thousands of years.
0: 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And he said, you should always invest in gold. Gold always goes up, and it's been that way for thousands of years. 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More ounces, more money. And now with the revaluing of gold taking place in China, hundreds of billions of gains are happening. Take advantage of it. Imagine making more money and paying less to Uncle Sam. That's how we should be as seniors. The people I want to pay more tax are the 30-year-olds, the 25-year-olds. Why not? They got time to build and lose and build and lose and pay tax. They should pay their tax. They should. Absolutely. They should feed Uncle Sam. But a senior should move into low risk, low tax, high growth. That's gold. And here we are. The rally is on. $500 an ounce in the last 5 days. For gold. Silver has been exploding. The rally is here. It is on. It is still affordable. Do it now. Sit back after you do it. Enjoy the journey. It's incredible. You can go to kennysgoldquiz.com and have me help you personally. Or you can call Golden Crest Metals at 888-406-6222. So that's it, guys. You got to ride the wave. This is it. The rally is here. We've been so excited. It's crazy. Crazy. Okay. And again, there's pictures on the internet of the Oval Office as of right now. And the Oval Office decorated in all gold. Trump posts on Truth Social an AI version of him kissing a cross with Jesus on it, all gold. Market Watch saying expect record highs coming up here very shortly for gold and silver. Some of you are going to get priced out if you don't move now. I can't feel sorry for you. I've been telling you for months to go to gold. Whatever is stopping you from going to gold is going to ruin you later. You're going to be a victim permanently of more tax unless you can get into gold. Because if you price yourself out of gold, then you can't get into it. And if you can't get into it, you're stuck in stocks. And if you're stuck in stocks, good luck to you. It's that easy. This is about you. It's an opportunity of a lifetime. The Lord has opened the door. The Lord has given you a way out. Take it or leave it, okay? Opportunity's knocking. Open the door, right? Deutsche Bank saying gold and silver is now in the explosion phase. That's the wave. That's the surfboard. Let's go surfing now. Everybody's learning now. Come surf gold and silver with me, right? That's what we're doing. We're surfing that wave. Okay? Wall Street Journal, gold and silver roaring back to life. I'm reading these to you to show you. Wells Fargo, they're right. They said gold was going to hit 8,000 by the end of the year. It's on its way. It's on its way. Where are you? Let's go. Come on, guys. If I could have every senior in America in physical gold and silver, that would be phenomenal. Because then I know as seniors, we get to keep our money, not give it away. And when we die and we're in gold and silver and it goes to our kids or our grandchildren, they too benefit. So you can make them a victim or a survivor. You can make yourself a victim or yourself a survivor. 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I'm Kenny Michaels. This is Striking Gold. Ride the wave. Let's go. The rally is on. The record setting is happening. Take advantage of the billions of gains that they're talking about. Have a great day. God bless. We'll see you next week. Bye-bye.

0: This show is for informational purposes only and should not be considered investment advice or a recommendation of any specific investment strategy. 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For additional information, including disclosures and important details, please visit GoldenCrestMetals.com.
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6: In 1783, the Revolutionary War was nearly over, but America's future remained uncertain. Officers in the Continental Army were angry. Congress had failed to provide promised pay, and some considered using the Army's power to force the government's hand. George Washington understood their frustration, but he also knew the liberty they had fought to win could be destroyed by the very army that secured it. Washington confronted his officers and urged them to choose honor, patience, and loyalty to the Republic over rebellion. He could have used their anger to increase his own power. Instead, he used his influence to restrain it. Power asks what it can take. Character asks what duty requires. Washington's lesson still stands. Freedom survives when leaders place principle above ambition and remain faithful to God, country, and the people they serve.
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12: People are evacuating parts of Indianapolis because of extreme flooding. A historic mound of rain caused streams and rivers to flood their banks across Indiana Friday, causing Governor Mike Braun to request a presidential emergency declaration. Some neighborhoods in northern Indianapolis have been warned to evacuate because of rising flood waters. Indianapolis Mayor Joe Hogsett has declared a local disaster emergency. President Trump says he'll soon declare the Strait of Hormuz as a territory of the United States.